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4: I'm Nick DeLucas. Sunday night baseball from Williamsport. Little League Classic between the Brewers and the Braves. Atlanta out to a 1-0 lead, headed to the bottom of the third. Mauricio Dubon, RBI single in the second. Braves trying to salvage the series finale of drop 5 of 6. Coverage continues on ESPN Radio affiliates and the ESPN app. Earlier, Phillies down to their last out, down by 4 against the Cards. Edmundo Sosa, bases clearing double. Brian De La Cruz singled the tie. And Kyle Schwarber completed the comeback.
5: And the 2-2 pitch, swing and a fly ball. Center field, it's got a chance. Church back, out of room.
6: Yes!
5: And it's over!
6: Yeah.
5: Yeah. It's over! Kyle Schwarber with a walk-off home run into the hedges in dead center field. And the Phillies have absolutely stunned the Cardinals 6-4 with 6 runs in the bottom of the ninth inning.
4: 94 WIP on the call, 39th for Schwarber to lead the majors, his first walk-off homer in 3 years. Teams a combined 1-762 entering Sunday when trailing by 4 runs entering the ninth inning. For the Phillies, it's their 9th straight win, tied for their longest winning streak over the last 15 seasons. In the NFL, Raiders running back Ashton Jeanty leaving practice today after suffering an apparent knee injury. Couldn't put pressure on his leg as he was helped off. The team not providing any other details.
7: Hey, it's Evan Cohen. Coming up Monday, we continue to get you ready for the NFL regular season as we go 2-a-days, Seahawks and Titans. I'll tell you whether I think Sam Darnold has what it takes to lead Seattle back to a Super Bowl. 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Hey.

0: the NBA, which we're doing on Thursday afternoon. Joining us from Los Angeles, California, Dave McMenamin.
1: What's up, Brian? What's up, Tim?
0: And that is Dave jumping in front of me and introducing from Dallas, Texas, Van McMahon.
2: Howdy, partners. I like the backyard, Mac 10. I mean, going for the Slater vibes there.
3: Yeah, that's jungly. Right. This is one with nature in the offseason. That's one something we can all strive to try to achieve.
0: Well, there's another guy in L.A. In a good mood right now, and that's James Harden. Because today he signed a three-year, $97 million fully guaranteed contract with the Cavs. Ooh. With a player option. God bless America.
2: Well, listen, you know, he worked with him, and it worked out well for him.
0: We'll talk about that aspect of it in a few minutes here. But so we had a mid-August sign and trade. I'm going to tell you, like, I just want to be real here. Like, there's some good agenting that has been done here because for Rich Paul and his you know, colleagues at Clutch to pull off getting Peyton Watson signed and traded in the middle of August with no cap space out there in a fight where the Cavs had to do a 5-team trade to execute it. Like, seriously, you can say whatever you want. You can say I'm pandering. Go ahead. I don't really care. If you say that, you don't know. That's pretty good work by Rich Paul. And Peyton Watson comes out of this pretty good considering the landscape. He gets 4 years and $88 million with a player option. I don't understand why everybody and their brother gets a player option these days, but that's out of the barn and down around the corner. McMahon, Peyton Watson gets 4 years, $88 million. The Cavs do all kinds of different things to get this player. There's a lot of aspects of this to go through. The Cavs aspect, the Nuggets aspect, the Clippers aspect. Let's start with the

0: Cavs.
1: I actually want to start with my ass bet.
0: Okay.
1: I had a bet with Bontemps that Peyton Watson would get more than mid-level. This is significantly more than mid-level. So just as soon as the NBA league office gets done with this aspiration investigation, I'm going to ask them to determine whether Bontemps, as a team employee, can still pay off a bet that he made before he was hired. So there's that. But yeah, for the Cavs, listen, man, this didn't come without a cost. And, you know, the 2031 pick, okay. But the cost, you know, as you mentioned when you basically very accurately forecasted this deal on our last pod, is they really thinned out the depth of the roster. And I think you can kind of look at it as they need Peyton Watson to come in and be an upgrade to the combined production of Max Strus, who was hurt most of last year, but Max Strus and Dean Wade. Now, if he produces like he did last year, which unfortunately was cut short due to injuries, and I think this is going to be a pretty sweet deal for them. He's obviously a young guy, extremely athletic. I think they have one of the best defensive front courts in the league now, putting him alongside Evan Mobley and Jared Allen. And then last year he had a great really good breakout offensive season where he shot at almost 50% from the floor and better than 40% from 3-point range, a much higher volume than he had in the past. But he got paid on a pretty small sample size of production.
0: Yeah, Dave, in January and February before he got his hamstring injury. Now there were other injuries being affecting the Nuggets at the time, which is one of the reasons why he got the opportunity. But in January and February, Peyton Watson went on an 18-game stretch where he started all 18 games. He averaged 36 minutes. So this is a guy who's averaged in the low to mid-20s before that. So he was getting full-on starters minutes. Was probably, I don't have this looked up, he probably was averaging, he was probably one of the NBA leaders in minutes during that stretch because the Nuggets just didn't have depth and they were banged up. So he was averaging 36 minutes. In that stretch, he averaged 21 points and shot 45% from three. He always also averaged 5 rebounds and 3 assists. And so the question really is that 18-game stretch before he pulled his hamstring, is that the current Peyton Watson? Is that Peyton Watson 4 years into his career, now age 23, heading into his prime, 6'8", excellent shot blocker for a wing? Is that the Peyton Watson? Because if that's Peyton Watson, Dave, the Cavs doing a 5-team trade and giving away a whole bunch of players, that's a hell of a pickup. Or is Peyton Watson the guy who he was before and after that, which is a guy who's a quality piece, a starter quality piece, but averages, 12, 13 points and has for his career shot under 40% from three.
2: Well, do they want him to be that guy who had those numbers for the 18 games? Because part of it, as you alluded to, was because of the reason Nuggets had players who were also out during that stretch. So he was thrust into a larger role. What they want him to be is a dynamic two-way threat who can also be a clamp-down defender on the perimeter when you already have Mobley and Allen patrolling down in the paint, be able to make open shots. But, I mean, the ball's going to be in Donovan Mitchell's hands and James Harden's hands. He's, I think, for sure, third on that pecking order in terms of shot attempts per game. Now, obviously, in transition, you want to get him the ball. He can finish, 6'8", long, good athlete, get into the foul line. You know, obviously, those type of scenarios to get his touches and get his kind of numbers that way. But I think what the Cavs got is just an addition of talent when, as you mentioned, they had lost some talent. And as good as Max Strus was the first year after they acquired him from Miami, he was not really a part of their team last year. And so in this particular deal, you are giving up the future first round pick, but you're not really giving up a player that last year's team relied on.
0: Well, so here's the thing. So during that stretch of games, because of the injuries the Nuggets had, including, Jokic being out, the ball was in Peyton Watson's hand. So his usage rate in December, I'm slicing the season up, but in December when he was a starter and playing 28 minutes a game, his usage rate was 17. Mm-hmm. Okay. His usage rate in January when he played all those games and all those minutes, his usage rate jumped to 27. So part of the reason why he

0: deal. You are giving up the future first round pick, but you're not really giving up a player that last year's team relied on.
1: Well, so here's the thing. So during that stretch of games, because of the injuries the Nuggets had, including, you know, Jokic being out, the ball was in Peyton Watson's hand. So his usage rate in December, you know, I'm slicing the season up, but in December when he was a starter and playing 28 minutes a game, his usage rate was 17. Mm-hmm. Okay. His usage rate in January when he played all those games and all those minutes, his usage rate jumped to 27. 27. So part of the reason why he got that huge surge in output was because the Nuggets were in trouble. They put the ball in his hand and said, Peyton, you know, make some plays for us. And he did.
2: He kept them afloat.
1: To sign and trade for Peyton Watson, because you're hard capped under the first apron if you acquire a player, sign and trade. So even though those players didn't go to Denver, those players came off the Cavs roster to make it happen. So really, the Cavs are down Ellis, Strus, Wade, Schroeder, okay, and the first round pick, the unprotected 2031 first round pick. All of those things came off their roster. So here's what's left. Now, they do have two roster spots, and I expect them to fill those roster spots. But as we sit here right now, their starting point guard is James Harden. Their backup point guard is Craig Porter, who's been at times, backup for them, but has been mostly a third string guard. Maybe he's going to be really good. That's their backup point guard. Their backup three behind Peyton Watson is Mario Hezonja, who has a non-guaranteed contract, who's coming over after 6 years playing in Europe. I don't even know if he's going to work. And then other than that, you have Jalen Tyson and Sam Merrill. Those are like their 2-3 backups. So behind Donovan Mitchell and Peyton Watson, it's Sam Merrill, Mario Hezonja, Jalen Tyson. I'll throw in Tyrese Proctor, who was their second round pick in 2025. Like, maybe he's ready to play minutes. But I was just going to say, 2 years ago when the Cavs had that 60-win season, if you remember that roster that they had, okay, they had, you know, Donovan Mitchell and Evan Mobley and Jared Allen, but their backups were Ty Jerome, who got six man of the year votes, DeAndre Hunter, who I know had a bad year last year and got traded, but he got six man of the year votes. Dean Wade, who's the starter most of last year. Caris LeVert, still a key rotation player in the NBA. Sam Merrill, Isaac Okoro. These, like, they had like 11 or 12 players that they really could rely on. So here's their bench now. Craig Porter, Jalen Tyson, Sam Merrill, and their two backup bigs behind Evan Mobley and Jared Allen. As of today, now they have roster spots, but, you know, take a look at their free agents. It's when you do a deal that creates roster spots and you need minimums in July, you know, you have a choice. When you do that deal in August, you know, your choices are way down. Their backup bigs, McMahon, do you even know who their two backup bigs are? And I'm not trying to put you on the spot. If you
2: Thomas
1: can tell
2: Bryant's
1: me who
2: it's one of them.
1: Thomas Bryant is their backup center. If you know who their backup four is, by the way, I couldn't probably do this for other teams. I couldn't tell you the Mavericks too deep. Their backup four, as of right now, is Naquan Tomlin, who was on a two-way to start last season.
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0: All right. That's right. Anyway, let's move on, McMahon, to the Nuggets part of this. Mm. So here's the thing. The Nuggets, from what I understand, offered Watson around 4 years and $70 million. That was reported elsewhere, but I checked on it. Mm-hmm. I'm not sure it was at $70 million. It might have been a hair under. And they offered him that deal before...
1: So call it 17 a year.
0: Okay. They offered that deal before the Thunder put them to the test with Spencer Jones on that $6 million a year deal. And here's the thing. From what I am told, the Nuggets had options to trade Cam Johnson and get him off of their books. There were teams that were willing to do that where they wouldn't have been penal to them, that they could have moved Cam Johnson. I'm not sure that they could have moved Christian Brown for value. Brown was injured all last year, has a $100 million contract that's just starting. They probably could have traded him, but not for actual, like one of the things that they do. But they could have traded Cam Johnson, and they could have not matched on Spencer Jones, okay? They made the decision to keep those two guys. And not that Jones and Watson are exact apples to apples, because obviously one's $16 million and one's $20 million. They had options on their plate, just like the Thunder, okay? If the Thunder had wanted to keep Lu Dort, there were options that existed for them to do that, okay? I know that the Thunder gave this Valentine to Lu out the door and all this stuff, but at the end of the day, the Thunder chose a different path than Lu Dort. Mm-hmm. Obviously, the Nuggets are now in the second apron. They were not going to be able to keep this entire team together, okay? Here's the nuance. Were they willing to keep Peyton Watson? Yes. That's why they offered him a multi-year contract for $17-ish million a year. Mm-hmm. But there was a threshold in where they preferred the Cam Johnson, Spencer Jones duo and Brown. I'll put that in there too, but I don't think Brown was really moving this summer. No. And they chose that pathway. Well, so make of that what you will.
1: Let's talk about the pathway they chose last summer. You know, if you want to talk about what's happened to the Nuggets roster, you got to go back to really last fall. And that's when Christian Brown got a 5-year, $125 million extension. And they couldn't come to an agreement with Peyton Watson, who at the time wanted like mid-level money, wanted like $14 million a year. And the Nuggets wouldn't go a dollar over $10 million, was my understanding. Look, hindsight's 20/20. They had to do all over again. They had to give him Peyton Watson his $14 million. And waited on Christian Brown and you know, been in discussions with him, and they'd probably been able to keep them both. But that's not the way that things played out.
0: Well, it might have been Christian Brown who was in a restricted free agent quagmire. It might have been deemed that one of them was gonna be gone anyway.
1: Right. And you know, the Spencer Jones thing was a tricky little curveball thrown by Sam Presti that added to it. You know, there was all this noise about the Nuggets are willing to keep everybody, pay everybody, you know, pay the whatever luxury tax bill. Even after losing Peyton Watson, who was, you know, one of their five best players, Tim Hardaway, who was the sixth man of the year candidate, even after losing those two guys from last year's roster, they have a $75 million tax bill that's staring them in the face, and they're over the second apron. To get bounced in the first round and get worse. And by the way, they got bounced in the first round by a really wounded Timberwolves team. Remember, Ant got hurt in that series. Dante DiVincenzo, unfortunately, went down with an Achilles. By the way, Peyton Watson did not play in that series. And, you know, there were some folks with the Nuggets who were kind of looking at that situation sideways, saying he's putting business above the team right now. I didn't see the MRIs. I couldn't tell you whether that's true or not, but this is a bad, bad summer for the Denver Nuggets, man. They're really expensive.
0: Well, and let's not forget that Jokic did not extend, whatever, however you want to spin that.
1: Yeah. And look, everything Joker has said, every indication from him is he is

0: not ever going to consider leaving Denver as long as he's wearing an NBA uniform.
1: You speak Serbian, Tim?
0: I don't, but I... Okay.
1: I haven't heard him say it in English yet. That's all I'm saying.
0: Sure. No, he said it in English. He said it.
1: Okay. Okay.
0: Not this summer, but...
1: Right.
0: Here's the thing, though. None of that stuff is binding, and there damn sure are going to be teams that are hoping that he either changes his mind or, you know, call it what you want. And there's a ton of pressure on the Nuggets. There's pressure on the front office. There's pressure on the coaching staff. There's pressure on ownership. And that's regardless of Joker's contractual situation. You have one of the greatest players of all time who took you to the top of the mountain, and you are in serious danger of essentially wasting the rest of his career.
1: I think the question that you have to ask, though, is we know how great he is. And of course, every superstar, as we've seen, you know, Brian and I in particular covering LeBron, if you're that great, the pursuit is to try to add much talent around you because it just opens up your window that much longer and that much wider. However, at what point do we say that they've done everything they can to field the team around him to the point where they're in the second apron? And this could become a Milwaukee situation where you just have a finite amount of time in order to have enough resources to put around a player like that.
0: Or I'll give you another example. It becomes a Dirk situation where even if Joker stays, he's staying and it's awesome. It's a one franchise legend. He's loyal, but he doesn't have a chance to compete for a championship for the rest of his prime into his twilight. You know, and not only have they gone in the second apron and done all these things, this pick that they got from Cleveland is now the only tradable pick that they have. And by the way, do you know who owns their 27 and 29 picks from two separate deals? I'll give you one guess.
2: OKC, I think.
0: Of course.
1: There you go. Right.
2: Well, by the way, the reason they had no tradable first was because they traded. So they were cutting payroll last year. So in the transaction they made, so Cam Johnson makes $23 million this year. Okay. And that's that, you know, that's a factor that what, you know, that's essentially what probably is slightly less, probably slightly more than Watson, but essentially that's the same salary slot. But Michael Porter Jr., who they traded for Cam Johnson, he makes $40 million this year.
0: Yeah.
2: And the differential in those two salaries was one of the reasons, one of the primary reasons that Denver included a first round pick to Brooklyn as part of that deal. So, you know, that was a factor.
0: Yeah. And it's tough when you are a team that should be contending, wants to be contending, and you're having to give up a pick to get off money.
2: By the way, speaking of Jokic, as we speak, Jokic is playing a friendly with the Serbian national team in Belgrade against Team France.
0: That's a pretty high-profile friendly.
2: Yeah, so there. So the windows in here coming up in a week or so, the windows to qualify for the World Cup next summer in Qatar are happening, and so some high-profile players are playing for their teams because it's hard to qualify out of Europe. And I was talking to a scout who was at the game, and Rudy Gobert is playing and alongside Victor. And Victor was, by the way, named French national team captain.
1: Captain.
2: Which isn't a surprise, but, you know, there's some older guys on that. Like Evan Fournier is on the team. And, you know, there's some guys who've won real medals and real stuff for the French.
0: Wemby's won a real medal for the French.
2: Silver, that's right. By the way, so anyway, I was talking to a scout, and he told me, not that this should be a surprise, McMahon, but he told me that Rudy Gobert looks in spectacular condition.
0: I mean, Rudy, one thing, you can criticize him all you want. One thing the guy does is keeps himself in phenomenal shape.
2: Yeah. It's actually halftime. And also the scout that I'm texting with told me that Jokic was in good shape as well. And it's a one-point game at half. I'd like to.
0: Hey, Joker better be in good shape because he's playing 47 minutes a game. actually, the one rotation player they brought in this year is Marvin Bagley III, who, you know, he can score off the bench, but he's a journeyman.
2: Listen, the Cavs need another big man, and Kevin Love is out there, and that's a guy to keep an eye on for Cleveland. I think the Cavs would love to have Marvin Bagley. They should have tried to get him in that deal. Real quick on the Wolves as an aside.

0: Watch the Wolves in the next couple of days. Because now that some of these, well, here's the thing. There's been some reporting. I don't know who to give credit to, but I think that.
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2: SportsCenter. I'm Nick DeLuca. Sunday night baseball continuing from Williamsport. Little League Classic between the Brewers and the Braves. Atlanta leads 2-1, top of the fifth inning. Mauricio Dubon, RBI double to start the scoring in the second. Jake Bauer is continuing his strong series with an RBI single to tie it for Milwaukee. Sean Murphy, RBI infield single, giving the Braves the lead back. Atlanta trying to salvage the series finale of drop 5 of 6. Coverage continuing on ESPN Radio affiliates and the ESPN app. Week 2 of the preseason wrapping up tonight in Tennessee. The Titans taking on the defending champion Seahawks. No Sam Darnold for Seattle. Drew Lock getting the start. Was sharp on the opening drive. 4 of 4, 63 yards, capped by a 36-yard touchdown pass to Elijah Arroyo. Cam Ward starting for the Titans. 3 of 6, 41 yards, including a 33-yarder to Tony Pollard to lead to a field goal. 7-3, 8:02 to go in the first. Elsewhere, Browns head coach Todd Monken saying Deshaun Watson's postgame comments will not affect the team's decision on a starting quarterback. Watson called the boos that he heard in yesterday's preseason game disrespectful, having nothing to do with football. Monken saying he plans to name the starter tomorrow. Watson battling with Shador Sanders for the QB1 job in Cleveland. The Browns are waiving tight end Daquan Wright, who has an agreement in place to play at LSU if he clears waivers, believed to be the first player to return to play in college after signing with an NFL team.
3: Hey, it's Evan Cohen. Coming up Monday, we continue to get you ready for the NFL regular season as we go 2-a-days, Seahawks and Titans. I'll tell you whether I think Sam Darnold has what it takes to lead Seattle back to a Super Bowl. It's Unsportsmanlike, 6 a.m. Eastern, right here on ESPN Radio, ESPN2, and ESPNU.

0: So my favorite topic, Jonathan Kuminga.
1: I mean, the Wolves, if he's going to play for the minimum, and he absolutely should go to Minnesota because he can walk into probably a starting job at the four.
0: Right. So it's still open. There's still a window there, Dave, for the Lakers to do a Kuminga sign and trade using Jaden Hardy. But my thing on the whole Jonathan Kuminga sign and trade thing is that for the Hawks to do a sign and trade, they're going to probably end up in the tax unless you can ship someone to a third team who has to be paid. And I've just been very doubtful that unless the Hawks are in love with the situation that they're going to end up, you know, signing and trading Kuminga. The other thing with Kuminga is a sign and trade has to be 3 years. It doesn't have to be fully guaranteed, but it can't be player options. It'll be team options. And so if Kuminga can't get a contract number that he likes in the first year, even if it's a more money, this is one thing that Lakers fans, you know, the Lakers fans have been sort of putting Kuminga on their team in their head. And look, maybe it does get done, but Kuminga, he wouldn't control his contract. And that first year salary, even if it's higher, would be less than he thinks his value is, right or wrong. So if the Timberwolves, now that these other doors are closing, if the Timberwolves can close that deal, McMahon, and land Jonathan Kuminga, that would be, not that, you know, you guys know how I feel about Kuminga. I think he's a highly talented, flawed player.
1: Are you representing Kuminga now?
0: If Kuminga ends up...
2: Might as well shout out his agent now, too, because we've already gone through the roster of everybody else in the league.
0: Yeah.
1: I appreciate you.
0: Like I said, I am inviting scorn, and I don't even have to invite it with Dave. Dave will just dole it out. I am inviting scorn, talk about the agenting. I agree, but this is... You know, my job is to watch the league and talk about it. I'm seeing agenting.
2: Can I ask you a question, Brian? Yeah.

0: interrupting you. Okay. So for Kuminga, obviously this decision will bring forth a salary for 26, 27. But to me, it's more about the next 5 years beyond that, right? What he's going to be in this league. In order to achieve that, what does he need?
1: Opportunity.
0: Opportunity touches, right? He wanted out of Golden State because there weren't enough touches. Lakers
1: changed every other day.
0: Yeah. Sure. But that was a big part of it, was not getting the touches. Mm-hmm. The Lakers parted ways with LeBron James. And part of that equation was, well, now the ball is clearly through Luka Doncic. Is that the best situation for him to then set up himself for the next 5 years? I don't know. I feel like it could be a similar situation where he finds himself as, where's the opportunity?
1: Well, and again, in Minnesota, there's a clear void at the four that you can slot him into the starting lineup between Jaden McDaniels and Rudy Gobert, with LaMelo Ball and Ant in the backcourt. And, you know, it's a pretty defined, like, hey, we need you in this role. And if you're going to sign a prove it contract, which it would have to be, obviously, then okay, let me prove myself as a guy who's going to be playing 30 plus minutes per game, you know, for a team that is probably going to play fast and, you know, be a fun team, be a team that's going to be a playoff team. And the role it's not as clear with the Lakers. Luka's more ball dominant than Ant or LaMelo, but more so it's just like, you know, they signed Mamu and, you know, it's just a little bit more crowded. So again, I'm not the highest guy in the world on Kuminga, but if Minnesota can get him for the minimum, I think that's a deal that makes sense for both sides.
2: When you talk about, I had an agent tell me something very funny. I would never quote him. The thing about it is that it can be dangerous for a player whenever he takes the minimum, because he sends the salary, or even if it's not the minimum, if it's vastly below his market, because it ends up being sort of a hole you have to dig yourself out of. And so you hear agents say, I can't let my player take the minimum, you know, even if it makes sense. So that's something that Kuminga's got to do. But I was talking to this agent and he was saying this. He's like, you got to be careful taking the minimum, especially if you're in your 20s. And I was like, well, you know, there are examples of players who have taken the minimum when their market has been low, and then they've rebuilt their value. I'll give you a recent example, which is Kelly Oubre.
1: I thought you were going to say Gary Trent Jr.
2: Well, that's what the guy said. The guy, you jumped the thing. He's like, yeah, look at Gary Trent. Which, where is that on the NBA's investigation?
1: I told you. Determined. They have to pay the contract.
2: No, I know, but, I know it's funny, but I'm saying on the NBA's, process of, you know, they're investigating Kawhi. They're trying to deal with, you know, the Lakers situation, which we'll talk about in a second. Trying to do expansion.
1: They're trying to figure out if Bontemps is going to pay off his bets.
2: trying to do NBA Europe, you know, the Kawhi trade, like, you know, if Kawhi gets traded or whatever, that's all part of aspiration. Where is the Gary Trent? You know, where's the Gary Trent investigation?
1: They're mad that we're talking about it because they're hoping people forget it. Because they're like, look, the Bucks are on TV for the Bucks are on TV for the first half of a game in February, and that's it.
2: You know what was fascinating? And it is what it is, but when the TV schedule came out, mm-hmm. that Zion Williamson and the Pelicans only had two games, and you know, long.
1: One, you can't count on him being on the floor.
2: No, I know. I'm not criticizing it. I'm just saying.
1: You know, when Zion's on the floor, he's still exciting, but you can't bank on him being there. And there's, you know, there's just not the buzz from him has been gone for a long time. Hey, can we go back a little bit, though? Can we discuss the potential fit of DeRozan with the Nuggets? Because I think it's honestly pretty clunky.
2: Well, I mean, the Nuggets need space. And by the way, this is a classic case. You know, DeRozan is, you know, going to be moving into a minimum zone. But go ahead.
1: In his late 30s, and he'd be moving into a bench role for the first time in his career, which honestly is the role that I thought would be best suit him for a while. But he would, you know, he decided he wanted to be a number one or number two option. And I get it. Like, they need bench scoring. They need a guy who can prop up the offense and give it some kind of life in the 14 minutes or so that

0: Joker sitting, but I don't think you can play DeRozan with Joker because DeRozan needs the ball. He doesn't space it. He's not a cutter. He doesn't do the things you, any of the things you need to really thrive off of Joker. And then that duo defensively stinks worse than morning breath after a 12 pack of Coors Light. Like, my God. So I'm just saying, like, I get it. Like, it's not exactly, there's not just a ton of guys sitting out on the market, but like the idea that DeRozan would salvage the summer for the Nuggets, I don't think so, man.
1: Well, I don't think it would salvage it, but you know, I would be interested to watch the two-man game because they're both very effective. You know, one thing about DeRozan, he moves well off the ball and he gets to the line.
0: Doesn't he move well off the ball?
2: I don't know. I mean, he loves getting to that kind of mid-range, mid-post area and operating out of there. And a lot of times the Nuggets run
1: He doesn't move well off the ball like he's J.J. Redick or Rip Hamilton. I mean, he's not running floppy, but I'm just saying, like Dave said, he gets into position.
0: Yeah. So off the dribble.
1: let me just say this. I don't want to gloss over the Clippers because while the Clippers are dealing with a bunch of other things, I think it was nice business to get Max Strus for a second round pick. So they traded, Collins, senior John. Moment, John Collins to, the Pistons, which was a whole nother move that the Pistons not signing Tobias Harris and taking on John Collins. I don't know. Anyway, they got a $17 million trade exception for that. And they took on, Johnny Broome in a deal to move off to help,
2: Kentavious Caldwell-Pope end up with the Sixers.
1: Right. So they did a roster spot move for the Sixers. So they take that second round pick that they just got for taking a roster spot and the trade exception for John Collins. And then they use that to acquire Max Strus. Look, the Clippers have other challenges. And they were actually at one time this year deemed a possible spot for Peyton Watson. So they don't get Peyton Watson, but they get in Strus. You know, he's 30 years old, still very much in his prime and, you know, would be in a contract year and will compete at both ends. I actually thought I had one executive tell me the team that I like business the most out of this was the Clippers.
0: Yeah. I mean, he's a solid rotation player. You know, hopefully he can be healthy this year. Solid rotation player for a team that there's no benefit in the Clippers being bad. Guess who owns their pick this year?
1: I heard.
0: And they took an actual trade exception and turned it into, you know, a guy who might be a human trade exception. He's an expiring contract, and there could be value in that, you know, as the trade deadline approaches.
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12: Payment due.
11: Know the roster, the cap space, and yesterday's ERA.
12: This is
11: 1360, the ticket.

0: All right. Let's move on to the Lakers. Dave, you've done a lot of reporting. You should be taking it easy in August. I feel bad for you.
1: I appreciate that. The sentiment.
0: So there's a lot out there right now. There's three different things with the Lakers right now. One is the fact, obviously, that Josh Kushner and Bob Iger are in the process of buying majority control of the team. Okay. Mm-hmm. That is unaffected by parts two and three that we are going to discuss here in a second. And that is what is most important for the NBA and the Lakers organization, is that there is going to be a change in controlling owner. I honestly don't fully understand what the contractual obligation of keeping Jeannie Buss as the governor is. But the one thing I know about the NBA is that there's one controlling owner. Now, you can come to an agreement that there's a rotation or whatever, but there's one controlling owner. And my understanding is that's going to be Josh Kushner. Josh Kushner is going to be the controlling owner. Now, Bob Iger's, is that contrary to anything that you've heard, Dave?
1: Josh Kushner lives in Miami, works in New York, has a place in Malibu.
0: As Bob one Iger's does.
1: But Bob Iger's primary

0: residence is in Brentwood.
1: No, I mean, I'm not saying Bob Iger won't be in the office.
2: Kushner will have the largest financial stake. He'll have the largest share.
0: Oh, okay. Yeah. Well, I've heard that. I thought we were talking more about
1: Here's the thing. Like, no matter what anybody wants to say, no matter what anybody wants to announce, like Mark Cuban announced when he was selling the Mavericks, one of the immutable rules of the NBA is one individual is ultimately the face of the team. Whether or not they want to be the day-to-day operations person, whether or not they want to be the public face of the team or whatever, but that individual typically is the person who has the most money. It's not always the person who has the most money in.
2: Yeah, but the buck stops with one person ultimately. Right.
1: And regardless of what happens with the Buss family, Mark Walter owns 73% of the Lakers. Is that right? Or something like that?
0: I think it's slightly higher than that, yeah.
1: Okay. But that share is on process to transfer to Kushner and Iger's group. And that's, you know, assuming no hiccups, that's going to happen. Okay, that's silo one. Mm-hmm. All right? And how they decide to move forward with the Lakers is a big, giant story in the NBA and will be something we watch very closely. Now, Dave, part two, which is the Buss family drama, which I know is a couple of days old now, but you have done a lot of reporting on this and have lived it for decades. I have some things I want to say, but I'll wait for you to follow you.
0: Well, I love this line that someone told me yesterday. It was, if somehow Jeannie Buss gets through this current fiasco and still remains the acting governor, Adam Streisand deserves the next statue outside of Crypto.com Arena in Star Plaza. Because this is mired in muck and red tape and, quite frankly, the logical side of things. When you consider that in 2025, when the Buss family agreed to sell their stake to Walter, sources tell me there was a provision agreed to by all the siblings called a tag-along provision. Basically, if Walter sells at any point, we can roll in our shares to that sale at the new valuation. Now, of course, Jeannie Buss or any other siblings could have foresaw that it only being a 10-month ownership period for Mark Walter. But that's what it turned out to be. Jeannie Buss's lawyer, Streisand, is contending that back in 2017, when there was another round of family drama, it was determined by the court that if the Buss siblings were to sell at any point, three trustees out of the six would have to sign off on it. Jeannie Buss, who used to run the Lakers Youth Foundation, Joey Buss, who was instrumental with the Lakers G League team over the years, and Jeannie would be the three trustees. However, in the 8 years since that court agreement, not only did they agree to the tag-along provision, but Jeannie Buss has ousted two of those trustees from the organization in Jeannie and Joey. So if this ever goes in front of a judge, the judge would have all this information to consider and weigh and meet out. And at the end of the day, it still seems somewhat implausible to me that the conclusion wouldn't be that 5/6, the vast majority wants to sell this thing. And I'm not going to be the judge to step in front of that sale.
1: Right. Well, we also are not legal specialists.
0: Right. Certainly not.
2: And look, the legal argument, like, I went to college for 8 years, but I sure as hell ain't a lawyer. I don't, like, whatever, man. But just the common sense argument here, like, I thought the statement that that Shams got from the Buss Five, which is going to be the most, like, remember the Hamptons Five? Now we've got the Buss Five.
0: The Buss Five.
2: But, yeah. But the Buss Five statement ended with, it is time to use this opportunity to move on and exit gracefully while we still can. Now, you can argue whether they still can, but, like, it is damn sure time to move on.
1: Well, that's one thing that Jeannie has going to have to weigh here about whether what she wants her role to be going forward. And that's something that's a conversation that can be with Bob Iger and Josh Kushner.
2: Yeah, the NBA succession show needs to end. The show's finale.
1: What's amazing is there's been two shows about the Buss family in the last 5 years. Mm-hmm. The HBO show and then the Netflix show, which is like the Jeannie Buss story. And neither of them are going to be the best one, which is going to be about this.

0: I have, I know a guy who is a minor, is a very small owner of an NBA team, is a sliver of a team. And he will call me and ask me what his team is doing because he's 100% completely in the dark. Okay.
1: Mark Cuban?
0: I to this day don't understand, you know, Mark Cuban, who's one of the most forward thinkers in the league for the last 20 years, how he was, how his viewpoint of that was so wild.
2: Brian also said he's a small owner. Mark's probably like 6 feet tall. So gotta be.
0: Anyway.
1: But like, so let me ask you this.
0: Well, hold on.
1: Okay, go on.
0: So hold on. So that's one thing. This is now it's a significant share of the team. You know, 18% of the Lakers is a ton of money.
1: Yeah, divided by six is like 330 some odd million apiece.
0: Right. Okay. Secondly, Adam Streisand, her attorney, is an excellent attorney. I do not want to ever go against him in a court of law. He has successfully argued for Jeannie in the past, and his interpretation of their family trust, which he is obviously an expert in, has delivered a winning argument. Okay. And his interpretation of this, and I'm not going to get into the chapter and verse of it because I'm not an expert, but his interpretation of this might end up being correct in front of a judge and they may win. But here's what I know. Okay. Actions over words. What I know is this. When it came time to sell the Lakers to Mark Walters' group, it wasn't Jeannie Buss who made the decision. She had to get a vote.
1: Mm-hmm.
0: Okay.
1: Interesting.
0: And here's time to sell it again. It's not going to, well, I'm not going to.
1: Five, one is pretty tough numbers.
0: Right. But last year, she made this maneuver with her brothers, which broke some of her family's hearts and ruined. Baxter Holmes did a story about all this that was excellent, I think, back in January or February. But she had to have the votes a year ago to sell. All right. Thank you for listening and watching the Hoop Collective. We'll talk to you next week.
1: Adios, Mingos.
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7: I'm Nick DeLucas. Sunday Night Baseball continuing from Williamsport. Little League Classic between the Brewers and the Braves. Atlanta leading 2-1. Top of the sixth inning, threatening with two on and two out. Mauricio Dubon, RBI single, starting the scoring in the second. Jake Bowers continuing his strong series with an RBI single to tie it up. Sean Murphy, RBI single on the infield, giving the Braves the lead back. Atlanta trying to salvage the series finale of drop five of their last six. Coverage continuing on ESPN Radio affiliates and the ESPN app as Milwaukee goes back to the bullpen. Week two of the preseason finishing up tonight in Tennessee. The Titans taking on the defending champion Seahawks. No Sam Darnold for Seattle. Drew Lock getting the start and has been sharp. 7 of 7, 75 yards and a touchdown 36-yarder to Elijah Arroyo. Jakardia Wright adding a 69-yard touchdown run. It is 16-3 Seattle. Just underway in the second quarter. Cam Ward starting for Tennessee. He is 8 of 12 for 69 yards so far tonight. Elsewhere, the Browns are waiving tight end Daquan Wright, who has an agreement in place to play for LSU if he clears waivers. Wright, believed to be the first player to have an agreement to return to play in college after signing with an NFL team, did not appear in either of Cleveland's first two preseason games, entered the portal after he and a group of athletes were granted a temporary restraining order.
8: Hey, it's Evan Cohen. Coming up Monday, Sam Darnold and the Seahawks are trying to repeat as champions this year, but I'll tell you whether or not I think they have enough pieces in place to actually get it done. It's Unsportsmanlike, 6 a.m. Eastern, right here on ESPN Radio, ESPN2, and ESPNU.

0: Progressive Insurance on ESPN Radio, the ESPN app, SiriusXM Channel 8, as well as ESPNU. He is David Dennis Jr. I'm Freddie Coleman, in for the two guys, Evan Cohen and Chris Canty, and the lady Michelle Smallman today. Thanks for being a part of it and allowing it to be a part of you. Before we get to the Las Vegas Raiders and how much hope they really have that we can use that word and not laugh at them, for the first time in a long time, Cam Pratt is not going to let this go. Because when we did, Pat Costello, Pat the producer, what he's over with, Pat Costello put it out there that you cut a pizza slice in half. Does that mean you have two slices? Cam believes that. David Dennis Jr., you and I believe that's just one slice of pizza that is still one slice, but just split in two because you cut it in half. Cam Pratt is definitely not going to let this go. 888-729-3776. 888-SAY-ESPN. What say you? Do you have two slices and you cut it in half, or you just cut that slice in half, made two slices, but it's still a same slice? Cam, that's where you're standing on.
1: Yes, and I agree, or I concede that everyone is against me in this room. So here's my pitch. Okay. There is no set specific size for a slice of pizza, right? You can cut, typically a pizza is cut into 8 slices, but not always. Sometimes 4, 12, sometimes 12, 16. Sometimes 16. Uh-huh. So is it about when you receive the pizza, how it's cut? Because if it's cut into 4, then you cut that big, you know, 4/4 of a pizza slice in half, and you have 8 slices of pizza. Those are 8 different slices of pizza. They're just originally cut into 4 slices. Now you have 8 slices if you cut it again when you receive it from the box or from the store or from whatever like that. So my original point is that there is no set size for a slice of pizza. So if you cut a slice of pizza in half, you just have 2 slices now.
2: If someone walked up to me while I was eating a slice of pizza and cut it in half, I wouldn't be like, great, here's still my slice of pizza.
1: You have a smaller slice of pizza now.
2: Half of a slice of pizza now.
1: You have a slice of pizza that is smaller than the original slice that you have.
2: You took half of my slice.
3: Yeah. Yeah.
0: Half the slice.
1: That's true, but now you have a slice. You still have a slice. It's just smaller.
3: I think what you're getting to is the difference between analytics and the eye test. That's what we're talking about.
0: Clearly.
3: Analytically.
1: This is a nerd's issue?
3: This is a nerd's issue. Analytically, mathematically, these are two slices of pizza.
0: You're Kenny Atkinson in this argument, and Pat Costello with the New York Knicks and Mike Brown.
3: There you go.
1: Analytically, I'm up 3-0 in this debate.
3: Analytically, you've given them two slices of pizza. Analytically, you have two slices of pizza. But in a series, you only got one slice of pizza.
4: This is why people shake nerds.
3: Yes, this is exactly why people ate nerds. And analytically, you've created two slices of pizza. Socially and by all human interaction, you've cut my slice of pizza in half.
0: I clearly understand where Cam is coming from in terms of analytics, but I'm using the eye test. Especially, you told me the truth. Now, if I don't know the truth, if I just walked around the corner and you had me a slice of pizza, but you got to tell me the whole truth. That's
1: no, I don't. That's the thing.
0: Yeah, you kind of do.
1: You don't have to. I understand.
0: You really should morally when it comes to this.
1: I agree. Morally, yes, you should do that. But again, if you say, Freddie, we're in the hallway and I have a box of pizza that is cut into 8 slices and I cut one in half and you walk around the corner and I hand you one of those slices that I have just cut in half. Yes, you have cut that slice in half. But you are now holding a slice of pizza, are you not? You didn't know that it was originally a bigger slice of pizza.
0: So
1: you're holding a slice of pizza.
0: It's a dishonest slice of pizza.
3: This is based on deceit. This is based on deceit.
1: Right.
3: This
1: and again, I agree. Morally, that would not be the right thing to do. The right thing is to give him a bigger slice of pizza. I would never do that to Freddie. I'm just saying, hypothetically, if I were to, he'd be like, oh, thank you for this slice of pizza. Pretty small, but it's still a slice.
0: I'm glad
3: And this is why Daryl Morey keeps getting fired from jobs.
0: No, this is not why Daryl Morey keeps getting fired from jobs. Daryl Morey keeps getting fired from jobs because he uses analytics. Yeah, exactly. He uses analytics in the wrong way.
3: This is using analytics in the wrong way. This is using analytics to lie and cheat people out of pizza.
0: Exactly.
3: Out of a thing that they deserve to have the most. The people that like one of the foundational joys in the world is pizza.
1: Don't take it there. That's not what the debate is. We're not talking about starving people or taking away their pizza.
3: Conceptually,
1: we are talking about if you cut a slice of pizza in half, you now have two smaller slices of pizza. I would never do that to someone.
3: No, you're saying if I sent you to the store and said, yo, can you go get me a slice of pizza? And you came back. And I gave you, here's $10, go give me a slice of pizza.
0: Right.
3: And you came back and cut my slice, cut that slice that I paid for.
0: $10 for a slice of pizza? Where are you living at?
3: Connecticut, I guess.
0: No, there's no way in hell a slice of pizza in Connecticut is $10.
3: If I gave you $10, theoretically.
0: You better come back with a pie.
1: He's giving me some change.
3: If I,
1: you cannot get a pie for $10.
3: Are you going to cut my change in half? You can cut my dollar bill in half and say, hey,

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1: It is Unsportsmanlike presented by

0: If Cam walked in and was eating half of your slice of pizza, you wouldn't be like, oh, at least I still have a slice.
1: I still have a slice of pizza. I'd be like, you took half of my slice of pizza.
2: I'm not saying you wouldn't be upset about it, but you'd still be holding a slice
0: half
2: of pizza.
0: Half of the slice of pizza. You'd be holding a slice of pizza smaller than the original slice.
1: You would owe me the rest of my pizza.
2: I don't disagree with that.
0: You're the Daryl Morey of pizza.
3: I think
1: the Daryl Morey, absolutely. The Kenny Accent of pizza.
3: I think Cam's playing really a lot of weird games with circumference and pizza when it comes to slice involving that.
2: We got radius, we got diameter. I'm trying to do some
1: I feel like I've learned a lot about who I can and cannot trust.
3: Exactly.
2: Again, you're bringing it back to the moral argument. We're talking about just facts. If you have a slice and you cut it in half, you got two slices now.
3: Because heaven forbid that moral arguments and facts can't be in the same sentence.
2: You're trying to appeal to people's emotions. I'm making the logical argument. Mm-hmm. You're doing the pathos, which I appreciate.
3: Well, logically, you're a liar when it comes to pizza
2: I'm not lying. I wouldn't lie to people like that. I'm just saying the idea of it would be two slices if you were to cut a slice in half, because there's no set size for the slice.
1: This is what happens. This is what happens. You do the analytics thing. You say, hey, this guy's not his averages are going down, and you cut him, and you mess with the locker room chemistry, and the team falls apart because you're not thinking about the human element of this whole thing.
3: Yeah.
1: That's what Cam's doing by stealing people's pizza.
3: And next thing you know, you're down 4-0 in the series. You're paying James Harden 3 years, $97 million.
2: There
3: you go.
2: A straw man argument.
3: I don't know. Lindsay in Boston, listening to us on 6XM Channel 80.
1: You don't eat pizza with a straw? What are you talking about?
3: Thanks for joining on the sports and like David Dennis Jr., Freddie Coleman, in for Evan Cohen, and Chris Candy, Michelle Smallman. Lindsay, Cam believes that he is right, that if you cut a pizza slice in half, you have two slices. We think he's wrong. Lindsay, what side are you on?
4: I am with you guys. Cam, you're so wrong. It doesn't matter. It was one slice of pizza. There can, if you cut one slice into 17 slices, it's still one slice.
2: Wait, then is an entire pizza just one big slice of pizza? Because you cut those into...
4: Does anyone give you one pizza and say, here's a slice? No.
1: Yeah.
4: It's a whole pizza. I go to the store, I buy a slice.
3: Yeah. It's a pizza pie that they cut into slices. It's not one big slice of pizza.
1: Nobody says, I got a whole big pizza slice, a large pizza slice.
0: Everyone's on the same page as to what constitutes a slice of pizza here. Cam's trying to split hairs.
3: He's using the word circumference for his own ill-gotten gains when it comes to pizza and slices. That's what
2: Lindsay said. If you cut a slice into 17 different pieces, then it's still one slice.
3: Yeah, then again,
2: that proves that there is no set size for a slice of pizza.
0: Mike Greenberg famously eats pizza with a fork.
2: With a fork, which is insane.
0: Are all of those pieces that he's cutting
1: every
0: slices
1: bite,
0: of pizza?
1: Every bite is a slice of pizza.
2: How you cut the slice of pizza. That's how he's eating his pizza.
0: No, but that's a slice, according to
1: you. So is Greeny eating 12 slices of pizza every time he eats
2: pizza?
0: But there's no set size, Cam.
2: He's taking bites of his slice of pizza.
1: No. Every bite, every piece of the pie.
0: There's no standard slice, so he's cutting up small slices.
2: It has to be slice shaped. If you cut it straight up and down the middle.
1: Okay, what are we debating?
2: We're debating what a slice is. That's a slice. If you cut it straight up and down the middle.
1: If Greeny cuts like 12 different slivers.
2: He's having bites.
1: Mm-hmm. If he cuts them all in triangle, like that first bite of pizza is a triangle.
0: Yeah, it's just a small piece of pizza.
1: The first bite everybody takes with pizza is a triangle. So am I now eating two slices of pizza at least every time
2: you got to cut it into a slice shape with the crust and split it.
1: Why the crust got to be involved? Crust is not determined.
2: What a slice of pizza is.
1: Now you're talking about
0: what a slice is.
1: Now the crust has to be part of a slice. I thought it was just about shape.
3: I thought it was just about circumference.
2: Not an L. You guys got slices of pizza cut one in half.
3: Mark in Tennessee, watching us on ESPNU. Mark, Cam believes that if you cut a slice of pizza in half, you have two slices. We say he's completely out of his circumference. Mark in Tennessee, what say you?
5: Hey, come on, guys. It's a pizza. It's the way it's cut in the box. You guys are in New York. You pick up a slice out of a box, you pick up a slice on the road, you're able to fold it. You cut it in half, you can't fold that slice.
3: See? There we go. Mark in Tennessee.
2: Oh, so now if you can fold it?
3: Oh, yeah, you got
1: to
3: fold it.
1: Well, it's got to have crust.
3: Now we got to have crust to make it a slice.
2: God forbid I want my pizza to have crust.
0: When you fold it, Cam, you're folding it in half.
1: In half.
2: What does that mean?
0: I mean, it's two halves of the slice of pizza. You're folding it in half. You're not folding into two slices.
2: Well, you're not breaking
1: but if
2: it.
1: But if I cut it in half and combine those halves, now I'm eating two slices of pizza versus
5: it's not a sandwich.
3: Yeah, right. Exactly. It's not a sandwich. Well said. What Mark said. It's not a

0: sandwich. Are you done, Cam? Are you going to stand on business?
1: Yeah.
2: So wait, what if I'm doing Detroit style? And we're not in the slice, no slices at all. It's all squares. What are we doing now?
0: Chicago pizza style.
1: Then it's pieces.
0: Oh, we cleared that up. Brian in North Carolina on 99.9 The Fan. Brian, Cam believes he is right, that if you cut a pizza slice in half, you now have two slices. We say he's completely out of his pizza pie mind. Brian, what say you?
3: Guys, I'm just glad you're taking time this morning to really have what's an important debate here. I mean, we're living in a society, and everyone knows that. Cam, you can't sully the good name of a slice and a Coke, arguably the greatest meal in the history of the planet. When you grab a slice, it's a slice. And if you give me half of that, we're throwing hands, dude. It's a slice. It's in an eighth. It's an eighth of a pizza. Everybody knows what it looks like. A slice is a slice.
1: Not every pizza is cut into eight.
3: Okay, but a traditional
1: move the goalposts
3: pizza.
1: On us.
3: I mean, when you talk about
1: that's what
3: pizza.
1: I've been saying the entire time.
2: Wait, but also a slice is not always a triangle, though.
0: It could be a square.
2: It could be a square.
1: Sure.
0: It could be a square, yes.
2: So,
0: it
4: could be on Greeny's fork.
2: Right, so a slice does not even have to include the crust if it's not a triangle. A slice can be any shape.
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1: It is the Golics here on ESPN Radio, at the Golics on all social media. Steve Ballmer and the Clippers, been under the microscope for the last year. Are they almost out on the other side? We'll find out. ESPN senior writer Baxter Holmes, kind enough to join us now. He, along with Don Van Natta, Ramona Shelburne, part of the reporting yesterday that, again, as you heard in the intro, says the NBA has no evidence that Ballmer funneled money to Kawhi Leonard via sponsor. Baxter, good morning. We appreciate you giving us some time today. So let's start there. As you look at and assess the situation now with your guys' report that they have no proof of that, but are looking into the issue of the Clippers introducing Kawhi to sponsors, how likely are we looking at an actual punishment here coming down for the Clippers based on what you guys know now?
2: Well, it's going to come down to the talks between all sides on this, and whether the Clippers are willing to accept any of the findings or any proposed punishment from the league, and then what that's based on. And I want to state here, I know this might sound like a kind of a weird process, or why are they even talking about this? Why can't the NBA just hand down a punishment? And it's because this is cap circumvention, and therefore it falls under the collective bargaining agreement. And there's a particular process that it has to follow there that's not very intuitive. And Adam Silver is not the judge, jury, and executioner in this matter. The different parties have to come to the table and kind of agree on what the outcome is, or it heads to arbitration, where a neutral person is going to look at everything. There'll be a hearing potentially. There'll be new witness testimony, discovery documents, things like that. And then that person would make the decision. And after that could Adam Silver then issue any kind of punishment. But as we stand here today, I would say that we're kind of at an impasse. The Clippers are refusing to accept any kind of finding related to cap circumvention or any punishment associated there with that. And the league is looking at introductions, which some sources have told us, if you're going to build a cap circumvention case and you're just focusing on the introductions, that likely is not going to be enough to survive an arbitration case.
3: So that's what I was going to ask. Let's just buy the Clippers reasoning, which I don't know if a lot of people do, and say they just introduced Kawhi Leonard to these companies. And what these companies did with Kawhi Leonard, they have no idea. Is introduction going to end up, maybe not now, but maybe in the future, going to be a disciplinary reasoning to do something down the road?
2: It's a great question, one that I posed to several people. And what people, particularly close to the Players Union, but not only the Players Union, but others have said to us, is that if there is any kind of effort –

0: to basically police or impact policies regarding players' opportunities to make money. And introductions, I should note here, it is something that the league in its best practices presentation to teams that it encourages. It's a common practice around the league. I heard from people yesterday reaffirming that. But if the league were to try to use this as a kind of referendum or a way to reform policies around introductions, you could expect that the union, amongst others, would push back hard on that. I mean, as kind of the saying goes, if there's anything that impacts people's ability to earn money, in this case, and NBA players, that's going to cause a fight, shall we say? So I don't, you know, I would just say that that is a very hot button issue. The idea of like trying to police introductions or make that a thing that teams have to be more mindful of or something like that. It's going to be a hot button issue if the league chooses to go after that.
1: ESPN senior writer Baxter Holmes, kind enough to join us again. Part of the reporting that the NBA has no evidence that Steve Ballmer funneled money to Kawhi Leonard. The NBA, for what it's worth, spokesperson came out yesterday and it sort of vaguely refuted some of the, you know, called significant and numerous inaccuracies in the reporting that you guys did. Do you have any idea what the NBA's dispute with the way that you guys have reported the situation is?
0: I can't speak to that. We reached out to the NBA for comment several times all throughout our reporting. We stand by our reporting.
2: So do we think that other owners, and I haven't heard, obviously they're not going to comment on this, but that other owners maybe are keeping quiet about this, or if they are, because this is more a practice done around the league than not?
0: I think that other teams, other owners, like policies around, you know, I think that they're, well, first of all, there's an NBA Board of Governors meeting in September. Mm-hmm. And so behind the scenes, I think that's kind of an inflection point where we'll have a better understanding. I think, you know, there might not be a ton more clarity, but I think we'll have a better understanding of where things are at this moment, after the mid-September meeting. I think that other owners, you know, they want to see how things play out. Look, Steve Ballmer is certainly looked at, I would say, amongst some owners in a certain way because his vast wealth is so much bigger than everybody else's. I mean, it's really hard to quantify in some ways. But there's been a lot of attention on this case. Adam Silver works for the owners, but he has also forecast throughout this entire, you know, ever since this investigation began, that they're going to look at the evidence. They're going to follow the facts where they lead them. You know, he said previously, and we mentioned it in our story, that like, if there was the kind of just the appearance of impropriety, but not actual evidence of it, that he would be reluctant to act. And so, you know, look, the talks between the league and the Clippers are ongoing. And it's all the more complicated because there's a trade hanging in the balance involving Kawhi Leonard.
1: Yeah. Oh, by the way, waiting to see if he can head on back to Toronto, where he won a championship not too long ago. It's certainly a fascinating and impactful situation in a lot of ways that bears monitoring. Baxter, while we had you here, also wanted to touch briefly on the Lakers just because, and if people, you know, hadn't read it or needed a refresher, back in January of this year, you wrote a piece on the Buss family in the wake of the sale to then Mark Walter. Obviously, Mark Walter going through his own, you know, bouts of interesting times right now that's led to the sale of the team to Josh Kushner and Bob Iger, and that's brought the Buss family back into the spotlight here. Based on the story you did, the reporting you've done around that situation, does this all seem to be just the Buss sibling infighting working its way into the mechanics of a sale right now?
0: I think that's a fair way to put it. I certainly was on a lot of calls yesterday with sources close to the matter. And, you know, one of the things that somebody brought up was like, it always had to end this way, in terms of them trying to sell the final 17.8% of the Buss family trust. There's been fighting for years. There's been fighting, particularly ever since Dr. Jerry Buss died, you know, in 2013. And it's only escalated. It's been a constant power struggle in some ways. Right now, we have a situation where five of the six siblings

0: siblings want to sell the final 17.8% of the trust. Jeannie is holding out. And, you know, at the end of the day, the lawyers are going to do well, as they often do in these matters. I can't sit here and tell you which direction it's going to head. I can only say that this is, it feels fitting. It feels fitting.
1: That's probably as well as anyone is going to put it in a very complicated situation. Baxter, appreciate it so much. Thanks for all the work and thanks for some time this morning.
0: Thanks for having me, gentlemen. I appreciate it.
1: All right. So again, there we go. The Buss family was always going to end this way. And for Kawhi Leonard, Steve Ballmer, and the Clippers, this really becomes a situation that right now is a negotiation. And based on the way Baxter framed that, which I think is important, this idea that if they can't agree on something, it goes to arbitration, I think really incentivizes the Clippers to try and find some resolution to this beforehand, because I don't know if arbitration and an independent look at this is going to be their friend.
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3: I'm Nick DeLucas. Sunday night baseball from Williamsport. Little League Classic, Brewers and Braves. 3-1 Atlanta, bottom of the seventh inning. Milwaukee with the tying runs aboard, threatening with two gone. Jake Bowers has driven in the lone run for Milwaukee, is being attended to after fouling a ball off his foot. Sean Murphy, RBI single, giving the Braves the lead. Mauricio Dubon, RBI double in the second as well. Coverage continuing on ESPN radio affiliates and the ESPN app. Preseason week two wrapping up in Tennessee. Titans taking on the Seahawks, 16-6 Seattle at the two-minute warning of the first half. Drew Lock getting the start for the Seahawks. 12 of 14, 103 yards and a touchdown. 36-yard TD pass to Elijah Arroyo. Jacardia Wright adding a 69-yard touchdown run. Cam Ward starting for the Titans. 8 of 12, 69 yards. Mitch Trubisky taking over in the first half. Elsewhere, Browns head coach Todd Monken set to name a starting quarterback tomorrow. Deshaun Watson and Shador Sanders battling for the QB1 job. Monken says it'll be his decision.
4: I'll just make reference to any decision that's made in terms of football, we're all involved in that. I mean, whether it's the draft or whether it's the roster, whether it's game day, who's up and who plays, but ultimately the quarterback decision will be mine.
3: Monken saying that Deshaun Watson's post-game comments addressing boos from the fans will not affect the decision on QB1.
5: Hey, it's Evan Cohen. Coming up Monday, Sam Darnold and the Seahawks are trying to repeat as champions this year. But I'll tell you whether or not I think they have enough pieces in place to actually get it done. It's Unsportsmanlike, 6 a.m. Eastern, right here on ESPN Radio, ESPN2, and ESPNU.

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1: It's Matt Maher on ESPN Radio, presented by Progressive Insurance. The youngest MC from Minneapolis, Myron Metcalf. Matt Jones here on a Tuesday. He's in Minneapolis. I'm in West Palm Beach, Florida, and we welcome everybody. I enjoyed reliving getting to hear you on the microphone yesterday, Myron.
2: I wasn't prepared. Like, if you give me some time, it's almost like somebody getting back into game shape. If you give me some time, I'll give you time.
1: It'd be better. We're doing that again at some point. I just know that. Like, I'm going to give you a chance.
2: I'll be ready.
1: All right, so we're going to do something we haven't done on this show before, but I sometimes do on my local show, but I want to bring it here because I like the interaction with fans. We are the show on ESPN that wants to talk to you all as much as we can. So it is going to be Ask Anything Tuesday. You can call in 888-SAY-ESPN and ask us any question with some caveats. We're not trying to do something controversial. I mean, it can be like sports controversial, but like, I don't want you, don't call about politics, or you don't call about like just things that make people, this is fun, right? 888-SAY-ESPN, but it's Ask Anything Tuesday. You pick it, we will answer. And the phone lines are open. So this is a good chance to see what our audience can bring, Myron, and see if they have good questions for us on a Tuesday afternoon.
2: Yeah, I'm ready to answer most things, but I also reserve the right to plead the fifth. So we'll see.
1: Well, I'll push it if need be. I mean, just need it to be fun-loving. That's really it.
2: Lighthearted.
1: And the good thing is I need this because I'm a little depressed. I just saw this news flash across the wire. Well, I guess it wasn't The Wire. I don't even know what that means.
2: what is that? Yeah.
1: AP wire. What did you? Was it literally a wire? Why is it called The Wire?

0: I wasn't a journalist, if people don't know.
1: Well, back in the day, you know, they sent telegrams. So I think, like, it was like an actual news would come down the wire. Well, yeah, when news first traveled around the world.
0: You mean telegram?
1: Telegraph. No, telegram. Telegram, right? Telegraph? Well, which one is it?
0: I don't know. You're the one that's supposed to be a journalist. 888-SAY-ESPN.
1: The thing where you would, like, send it across the country, it was on a wire, I believe.
0: Well, I saw this. I don't think that's the correct answer, but I saw this today.
1: I might have made that.
0: Columbia House. You remember when we were kids and you would look on the back of a magazine and it would say 12 CDs for a for a penny or something like
1: 34
0: that?
1: 34 cents, that? Yeah.
0: Columbia House is shutting down. They will no longer run their mail order CD business starting September 15th. No new orders from Columbia House, which begs the question.
1: Yeah.
0: How in the world are they still were they still going today? I was shocked to learn that Columbia House was still in business. People were still ordering CDs by the mail, Myron.
1: Who? I thought definitely Columbia House was over by like 2003. People are still buying CDs. Where are the CDs? Like, who's buying CDs?
0: Apparently people are, but not after September 15th. Columbia House is ending. So pour one out. The young people will never know the joy of getting a magazine. Usually it was Parade magazine that would be in the Sunday newspaper. And on the we didn't get Jet at Middlesbrough.
1: I know y'all didn't get Jet and Ebony.
0: The Middlesbrough Post Office refused to deliver Jet.
1: They wouldn't let it through?
0: Yeah, they were like, what is this? Parade magazine or something like that, and you would check the 12 CDs you wanted.
1: Yep.
0: And you would give them a dollar, and then you thought you were home free. But then, of course, you ended up ultimately having to buy like 50 more. But like that was such a thrill when you were a kid.
1: It was. Yeah, that was the era where like you ended up paying, you know, 9 easy payments of $13.99 for stuff.
0: Well, they would send you one every month after that.
1: They would.
0: It would be like regular price, which would be $27 or something.
1: Yeah. I didn't know they were still like how many people could be in that department in 2026,
0: I don't know.
1: Like, who's packaging the CDs?
0: R.I.P. Columbia House.
1: R.I.P.
0: Sorry
1: Columbia
0: to see that
1: House.
0: In. The other thing is we have Mikey sitting in on the board. And if for people who don't know Mikey, he's been at ESPN for a long time. He is a very grumpy middle-aged man. All right, he comes in, he's very angry. And today, it was great. He goes, you know who I don't like? Fernando Mendoza.
1: Yeah.
0: And I said, why? And he goes, he's just too happy. This is the clip of Mikey. This is the clip of Fernando Mendoza today that made Mikey say the Raiders quarterback is just too happy.
2: Able to go against the Texans defense, which is also a top defense in the league. Go against them, be able to get some reps with the ones against the superstars on their defense. And then obviously their twos are fantastic as well. We got so much work, whether it was move the ball, first down, third down, red zone, 2 minute. There's so many situations, and I believe overall it was a positive day. There were plays that I loved and plays that I wish I had back, but in reality, that's a lie. I wish I didn't have him back because it's a growing experience, and it's practice. It's practice, and this is what I love, and it's just a beautiful day to play football here, and I'm so happy. I have so many things to learn from today.
3: Way too happy.
1: I love that. I love it. What do you mean, way too happy? That's who he is.
3: 10 players who got injured today in practice, and he's just loving life.
0: But isn't that a great attitude to have?
1: Yeah.
0: Like, I wouldn't want to change the things that didn't work. I'm happy for what didn't work because I will learn from it, Myron. Isn't that nice?
1: Well, yeah, he has that glass half full attitude, and I love it. Also, so I really support authentic nerds. Like, if you're a fake nerd, like if you're just kind of pretending, that I don't like that. But Fernando Mendoza, I think that's just actually who he is.
0: So you think
1: I love it.
0: You think he's really as cheesy as he comes off? Because he's sort of, I mean, I will agree with Mikey that he comes off as very, very cheesy.
1: Yeah, no, I bet, but cheesy, but I think that's exactly who he is. Like, that was the kid who was taking notes when we took a trip to the planetarium. You know, like, he was that kid. And that's, like, actually who he is.
0: He took notes at the planetarium.
1: Yeah.
0: Okay.

0: like, you know, always the teacher would call him up to explain the math problem on the board. Yeah, like, that's who he is, though. I don't think he's faking it. If you saw him in Indiana, that's how he was, too.
1: But
0: we need to do more to support.
1: Like the guy.
2: Well, yeah. Was that guy well-liked in school? That guy that took notes at the planetarium?
0: Yeah, because he ended up being the football star. Like, he was authentic.
2: No, they didn't end up being the football star. Oh, it just happens.
0: He was. He actually was, though.
2: Okay.
0: Do you know where he went to school? He went to, like, one of the most prominent high schools in Miami. I bet that dude has more swagger than you realize. He just has a little nerdy side.
1: He doesn't have any swagger.
0: He's from Miami.
1: Let me ask you a question. Are we going to ever see a picture? He's in Vegas. Are we ever going to see a picture in the next 3 years of Mendoza at a club doing something? Like, is he ever going to show anything but, hello there, young fellas. It's great to play football for the Las Vegas Raiders. Are we ever going to see it?
0: No, I don't think Vegas is going to get to him. No, I don't think he's going to be in Vegas.
1: So he's not going to.
0: But I think he'll go with his teammates though.
1: You don't think he one day is dating Alex Earl?
0: No, I don't know what his dating situation is. I think he'll go out with his teammates though.
1: Okay.
0: Again, I think he's authentic. He may not partake.
1: So who's an athlete?
0: He's definitely
1: going to
0: enjoy it.
1: I'll give you one that I think is a little bit like. He's a little bit like Carl Towns was.
0: That's a good comparison.
1: Isn't that kind of a comparison?
0: Good comparison. Yep. Yeah. A little bit of quirkiness. Some people may say a little nerdy, but that's actually who they are.
1: But he just needs his Jordan Woods, right? He needs to go find his Jordan Woods.
0: And I think being in Vegas, like, there's automatic cool that's added to him just by being in Las Vegas.
1: I got you.
0: So he gets that.
1: It is Ask Anything Tuesday. We got folks on the phone. Let's just get going. We got back-to-back Jacksonville's. Bob, go ahead.
0: Uh-oh.
3: Hey, guys. Just want to say Mendoza went to Columbus High School, by the way. That's not a frou-frou high school. That's just your average public high school in Miami.
1: Well, good.
0: Average public high school that also had Cameron Boozer and a bunch of other really high-level athletes. So when you say normal public school, what do you mean?
3: It's not St. Thomas Aquinas, which is a manufacturer private school.
1: All right, listen, we can't. We're a national radio show. We can't be arguing about Miami high school bouginess. Go ahead, Bob. What's your question?
3: I got it, guys. Hey, the other day if it weren't for Annette, Ellie De La Cruz put one into the third row. Zach Cozart on X put out that Ellie De La Cruz was lazy. I agree with that because he gets picked off way too much. He strikes out a whole lot and just seems to not care and only plays when he does care. What do you guys think?
1: I disagree. I'm a big Ellie De La Cruz guy. He does make a lot of errors, but he's a little bit, Myron, like working maybe with me. You have to accept that occasionally I'm going to get frustrated, but maybe there's a payoff in the end. Ellie De La Cruz, I'm a big Ellie guy. I like all these young guys in baseball, Myron, including, I know Skeens has dropped off, but Miz, these guys with a lot of personality, baseball needs that. People don't know Ellie as much because he's in Cincinnati, but if he had that spotlight, people would see it. I'm pro.
0: Yeah, I think when he commits these errors, it's actually just him daydreaming about where he's going to live in L.A.
1: See,
0: I think that's kind of where he's
1: not leaving.
0: He's going, do I live on the beach? Do I live inland?
1: Nobody wants to leave Cincinnati. Have you had the chili?
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1: And an OB gets it into Brunson. Brunson pulls a quick three. Off the front rim, no. Tip it, good for the lead with 1.2 seconds to go. OG Anunoby flying out of nowhere. And this place is rocking at the Garden.
2: Mark Jeffers with that great call from ESPN Radio back in Game 4. The Knicks take a 3-1 lead. They win the NBA championship, going on to win Game 5 and taking the series from the Spurs 4-1. It is a pleasure to bring in OG Anunoby, who was here on behalf of Essential Water. Had a great event as they took over Times Square in New York City earlier today. And he and a street ball team recreated his now iconic Game 4 winning shot that happened in the NBA Finals versus the Spurs. OG, number one, thanks for joining us. And number two, it's been a little over 2 months since all that happened involving you and the Knicks bringing the NBA championship back to New York City for the first time since 1973. What has it been like for you and your teammates since then?
3: It's been really cool. You know, I mean, that was our goal. We came into the season and we accomplished it. So it's really cool. I think everyone feels really nice about it. And we're also just excited for the next season to start.
4: OG, I want you to speak on the team chemistry. I think that's a big part. In whatever sport that you're playing, the chemistry that guys are able to have with one another, or ladies if it's females playing, talk about the importance of chemistry and why it needs to be had when it comes to sports.
3: I think it's very important, you know, because, I mean, when you're out there, you're playing for each other. You're sacrificing. You're working together to accomplish a goal, you know. You have leadership from your coaches and staff. So it's important for everyone to be on the same page and, you know, have the same goal in mind.
2: How have you been able to keep your feet on planet Earth? Because I guarantee you, everywhere you've gone, whether it's Good Morning America, the streets of New York, anywhere else, everybody is just glad handling you, slapping you on the back, OG. How have you been able to stay grounded with all this surrounding, helping the Knicks win their first championship since 1973?
3: Just by, you know, just always remaining the same person, no matter what's going on, good or bad, just always remaining the same, no matter what.
4: If I was to tell you that the OG Anunoby, who tore up his knee at Indiana, would be an NBA champion, not once, but twice, what would you say to that?
3: If you had told me that when?
4: When you was at Indiana.
3: Oh, I would have believed you.
2: No.
4: That's what I'm talking about.
2: I love the faith and confidence. Why would you have believed Harry Douglas if he told you that back in Indiana, OG?
3: Just because, you know, I've always worked hard. You know, I've always, I think I've always played the right way and been on winning teams and, you know, helped teams win and done all the right things. So I wouldn't have been surprised hearing that.
4: What was that mindset like? I tore my ACL, OG, back in 2009, and it was a process getting back. What was your mindset during that time when you tore your ACL back in college?
3: Just to improve and get better. Just move past it, improve, get better.
2: Not just one-time NBA champion, but two-time NBA champion, OG Anunoby of the New York Knicks, joining us on Freddie and Harry on ESPN Radio and the ESPN app, thanks to Essential Water, having a chance to be a part of a great event where those two, OG Anunoby and Essential Water, they're going to take over Times Square with a fan fest, part of the Essential Supercharged Court. One of the things we've noticed about you, OG, is that no matter what the moment is, you always stay in the moment. You've always been great having that kind of perspective, whether you helped the Raptors win a championship and now the New York Knicks doing that. And having a chance to do that on that kind of level. I don't know what your dreams were like when you were younger, but why do I get the sense a lot of this is a part of a lot of dreams coming true for you in the NBA?

0: Yeah, I mean, that's always been one of my dreams to, you know, win a championship. I think that's every kid's dream and whatever they want to do, but especially like sport and football, basketball, baseball, is to win a championship and, you know, play at the highest level and succeed. So, yeah, it's definitely something I've always wanted to do, and I've been blessed to be able to do it twice now.
1: Now, when it comes to winning an NBA championship, there are going to be a lot of people, especially when you win it in New York, a lot of people patting you on the back, telling you how great you are. I know your head coach, and also because you guys are so great with one another, you guys are going to preach living the moment, the now, the next thing, the 2026-27 season. What's the mindset going into this year versus last year?
0: I mean, the same. You know, try to build throughout the regular season, improve from start to finish, and then peak towards the end, towards the end of the regular season, into the playoffs, peak, and then win the championship again. I think that's every team's goal. Every team wants to improve as the year goes on, and I think it's just important to stay focused and take it one game at a time and appreciate the regular season and know it's for improving and learning from wins and losses, just so you can be ready for the playoffs where it's unpredictable. You just have to stay even throughout the whole time.
2: One of your goals has always been giving back. You had a chance to do that in your birthplace of London, England. You teamed up the mayor of London, Sadiq Khan, to improve the public basketball infrastructure in your birthplace. You lived in London until you were 4 years of age. Your family moved to Missouri. And there are going to be public courts with your name surrounding that, having a chance to give back, OG. What does that mean to you to have a chance to be a part of something like that, to help out and have a chance for kids to play on courts that you had a chance to not play on, but to give them the opportunity, maybe the next OG Anunoby coming out of London?
0: I mean, it's an amazing feeling, you know. I mean, just going back there and seeing the excitement for basketball, boys and girls, you know, just giving them an opportunity to play on court and hopefully build their love of basketball. And even if they don't want to play basketball, just give them something to do, you know. Be around friends, hang out, have a good time. I think it's really cool. It's really exciting.
1: You look at the schedule, opening night, Tuesday, October 20th, 7 p.m. on NBC. You guys are going to put up that banner, get your rings for winning the NBA championship. But when that moment is done, across from you will be LeBron James and Jaylen Brown, those guys joining the Philadelphia 76ers. What are you looking forward to in that matchup versus a team that a lot of people feel like on the same level as you guys right now?
0: I mean, I think anytime you get to compete and play a game, I think everyone's always excited. So I think it'll be fun to play against another good team. Yeah, I mean, every year there's turnover or player movement. So, yeah, the Sixers, they added some really great players. I think it'll be fun to play against them. But I think we're just focused on ourselves and our team and not really worried about anyone else.

0: probably Cat. Cat or Landry Shevitt. Or Tyler Kolek, actually.
1: Okay. Well, Tyler made everybody laugh almost getting put back by the police.
2: At the parade.
1: At the parade. I don't think that's what he intended to do. OG trying to make you laugh that way.
0: No, that was funny. It was funny. Everyone enjoyed
1: that. Two-time NBA champion OG Anunoby and Freddie and Harry on ESPN Radio and the ESPN app. How much you looking forward to with Essential Water? You get a chance to hit the court in the middle of Times Square. OG, you get a chance with the Gersh Park streetball team that's going to recreate your iconic Game 4 buzzer beater. How much fun is that going to be for you being a part of that, courtesy of you and Essential Water?
0: I think it's going to be a lot of fun, you know. I mean, I've always been a fan of the brand. I've always drank the water when I'm playing and when I'm not playing, like off the court. Always hydrated me very well. I've always been a big fan, so being able to partner with them is really exciting and really cool. You know, we share the same vision. And I'm just really excited to see all the fans and just have a great day for Essentia.
1: Hey, OG, we really appreciate the time because we know it's been one of those kind of off seasons that you dreamed of, and having everything, winning an NBA championship, especially bringing that to my New York Knicks. Keep on keeping on, my friend. Enjoy the rest of the off season, and we'll see you during the season. And take care, and God bless you, and be well.
0: Sounds good. Thank you guys so much.
3: All right, of course, we're getting ready for football and all the excitement. That's all right. Well and great. But right. I'm glad we had OG on today. Just a reminder, Freddie.
1: Amen,
3: like for the folks who've been on vacation, for the folks who might have been in South Carolina, like Eric, and may have been busy and forgot that the New York Knicks
1: are the world champions.
3: NBA world champions. For the folks who forgot, I just love.
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15: Sunday night baseball continuing from Williamsport. Little League Classic between the Brewers and the Braves. Atlanta extending their lead in the top of the ninth, 3 outs away, up 4-2. Michael Harris, the second solo homer, making it a 2-run ball game. Mauricio Dubon and Sean Murphy with RBI singles for Atlanta, trying to salvage this series. Fidelli have dropped 5 of their last 6. 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The Seahawks taking on the Titans. Seattle up 16-9, just underway in the second half. Drew Lock getting the start for Seattle. No Sam Darnold tonight. Lock 12 of 14, 103 yards and a touchdown, including a 36-yard TD pass to Elijah Arroyo. Jacardia Wright adding a 69-yard touchdown run. Cam Ward starting for the Titans, 8 of 12, 69 yards before giving way to Mitchell Trubisky and Will Levis. WNBA, former NBA player Enes Kanter Freedom ejected from tonight's game between the Fever and the Sky after a verbal altercation with Chicago guard Natasha Cloud. Kanter Freedom was on his feet with arms outstretched and began to take steps toward the court before security cut him off and directed him to leave the court. NFL Browns head coach Todd Monken saying they'll make a decision on a starting QB tomorrow.
16: Hey, it's Evan Cohen. Coming up Monday, Titans quarterback Cam Ward is going into his second season as a starter. So how much pressure is on him to take a big leap forward?

0: It's Sunday, August 23rd, 2026, and this is Game Night.
1: Sunday Night Baseball rolling along here on ESPN and ESPN Radio. Mark Zeno, Andre Snelling with you. What up, Dre?
2: What up, dog?
1: Oh, good to be with you once again here. 888-SAY-ESPN, 888-729-3776. Right now, the Atlanta Braves have stretched it to a 4-2 lead here in the ninth inning. As these two teams have been an exercise in futility in scoring runs tonight, there's a combined 21 hits in a game that there are only six runs scored. Both of these teams, get this, Dre, you ready, are a combined 6-for-23 with runners in scoring position.
2: You mean that's not good?
1: No, that's not the way you play baseball in 2026, where we just hit a ton of home runs and we score the runs all the time and pitching doesn't matter and everything else. So nonetheless, we'll keep you updated here as the Brewers go for a sweep. Braves try to avoid being swept here on Sunday Night Baseball. Remember, it's the Little League game. It's in Williamsport. So it's at historic Bowman Field in Williamsport, Pennsylvania. So, you know, that another great scene for Major League Baseball outside of the Field of Dreams game. You get this this Williamsport game that a lot of people tune into just for the sort of nostalgia and the Little League World Series and everything like that. Are you a Little League World Series fan?
2: Not a big one, no. I will see the highlights as they go past, but I'm not one that's probably going to tune in and check out the action.
1: I'll peel back the curtain here, and this should surprise nobody who knows anything about me. I have despised the Little League World Series for years because my petty level is on point ever since I lost at 12 years old.
2: Yes.
1: In the state championship for the chance to go there. I never wanted to watch it again. I was so mad I never got to play there. So I never wanted. I wanted to steal everybody else's joy.
2: Right.
1: It stared at me for a long time.
2: No, I feel that. I mean, and you know what? I don't even know that I'm mad at it because I think I would have had a similar reaction. Like, you know what? If I can't go there, then you know what? It doesn't exist anymore.
1: Yeah. I mean, I've actually have tuned into it a little bit. I mean, and the only reason I've tuned into it more, you know, as a dad coaching Little League now, to kind of just see, you know, the varying levels of where kids are and everything else and, you know, the nonsense that goes on in youth sports. You know, I'm living in the thick of it right now, so I kind of have a little more empathy for the kids and you know, and the whole process just because being there is pretty cool. Like, you can't deny it. It's a memory for a lifetime if you ever get a chance to play in it, win or lose.
2: Yeah, absolutely, absolutely. And, you know, I was a Little League baseball kid when I was very little, like really too small for Little League. I was T-ball and Ohio was G-ball, which meant the coach was pitching, and then F-minor was when you finally got to pitch against the other team. But it turned out I needed glasses, and I wasn't wearing glasses, and so I was trying to hit by feel. And so it wasn't long before my dad took me to track instead of baseball, and because it turned out you didn't have to have glasses to run track. And my Little League dreams ended.
1: Yeah, as did mine, dashed. And speaking of dreams ending, not sure that's the case for one, Daquan Wright, the Cleveland Browns tight end, who has been waived today by the Browns. And now all of a sudden, his NFL dream, that one's being pushed aside here because, well, he has an agreement in place for the 2026 season to play for LSU if he clears waivers. This is according to his agent, Drew Rosenhaus and Kyle Lincoln. This is what they told Adam Schefter earlier today. Now, Wright's believed to be the first player to have an agreement to return to play in college after signing with an NFL team as an undrafted free agent. He was signed by the Eagles after the draft, was claimed by waivers on the Browns on August 11th. He didn't appear in either of the Browns' first two preseason games, and he hasn't practiced more than a week. But he dressed for the Browns' second preseason game against Buffalo yesterday. And on Wednesday, Wright officially entered the transfer portal after he and a group of athletes who filed a lawsuit in Louisiana were granted temporary restraining orders in order to return for college for one more season. We have officially entered hot mess, dumpster fire territory here with college sports.
2: And, are we just getting there? I mean,
1: well, I mean, now that somebody has officially crossed through,
2: right,
1: you know, we are in a different spot. I mean, all this stuff was talk until somebody actually did it. There's a lot of different layers to this here, Dre, to look at it a lot of different ways. But what has now become a problem

0: that college sports and the NCAA have refused to fix, and they are to blame for this, it is now in the hands of the NFL to fix this. Because the NFL should not support this, the NFL should not take part in this, and the NFL should draw a hard line in the sand. You want to go back to college? You're ineligible for the draft. You're ineligible to be a free agent the following year, and you have to wait a whole year to get back into the NFL. Because guess what? I'm not mad at Daquan Wright for going back to college to get money, right? I mean, him signing on a practice squad, making, what is it, $80,000 to $100,000 a year?
1: Mm-hmm.
0: I get it. Him making $1 million in NIL for 4 months, I can see the math and how it works out in his favor. I'm not mad at it. People can do whatever they want to do, but that doesn't mean everybody else has to co-sign your behavior. And that doesn't mean everybody else has to agree with it. Doesn't mean everybody else has to be on the same page and give you what you want at every turn of life. But this is now a problem the NFL is going to have to fix. It needs to be collectively bargained. It needs to be addressed immediately before next offseason. Whatever's going to happen this year is going to happen. But before next offseason, this needs to be addressed by the NFL. And if they don't fix it, shame on them.
2: So the thing is, okay, I can see your point that at this point, the NFL may be the only one in a position to fix it, because it seems clear that NCAA isn't. But I'm not sure I see the impetus from their end to do so, because, you know, this is a player that wasn't drafted. He signed and tried out and didn't make a team. But I'm thinking back through history, and even now, other sports deal with this. Other sports, you know, can draft players, you know, in hockey or in baseball, or, you know, back in the day, Larry Bird in the NBA, where a player could be drafted and then decide to go to college.
0: But they never left college to go professional.
2: No, I feel you. And I that's why I say I agree that there's an issue. And because I'm old enough to remember when it didn't matter how many years of eligibility you had, once you declared for the pros and went past a certain point, you were pro. Like, there was no going back. But I'm just saying, from the NFL's point of view, I don't know where the fire would be for them to, you know, try to come up with a solution, because it ain't their problem. It's NCAA's problem, you know.
0: But it is their problem. Dre, let's think about this.
2: Okay.
0: Let's think about it in these terms, okay? The problem for the NFL is that college, it is their pipeline to their success.
2: Mm-hmm.
0: Right? We're not just picking up random football players from various leagues across the league and, you know, even in different countries. College is the pipeline to the NFL's success. So it is vital that they keep that pipeline fresh and continuing to go forward. And the idea now that we can have players continue to bounce back and forth, I think it sets a very slippery slope up for the league that they have to manage somehow. The NFL is supposed to be the highest level of football. It's not a proven ground to figure out if you're good or not. And the best players make it. And, you know, either it's one of those things where they react differently by changing the practice squad rules, which they've done already. They upped it to 16 people in a practice squad, right? A couple of years ago, they went, I think, from 13 to 16, or was it 8 to 16? Whatever it was, they I know they've put more on. And maybe they need to pay them more. Maybe they need to figure out a way to, you know, figure out how to keep guys in the NFL system longer. But, you know, if college continues to be the Wild West and nobody has control over it, well, everybody's going to look for a loophole to get themselves at to the next level. I don't know that college is going to fix this problem anytime soon, because the reality is that all Daquan Wright had to do was play in a state or go to a school where the judge wants him back at the school that he's playing. And I mean, we're not actually exercising the legal system the way it's supposed to work. We're just finding lawyers and everybody to make an argument that says, okay, yeah, this makes sense. We're going to go with this. And it's not even like anything is here based and rooted in law or fact. It's just one guy's opinion of whether somebody should come back to be able to play in college or not.
2: Yeah, no, I feel you, and I understand the hot messness of the situation at the NCAA level. And honestly, I'm looking at the timeline, and I still don't know. So they say on Wednesday, Wright entered the transfer portal. But on Friday, there was another federal ruling on eligibility. So does that, you know what I'm saying? Like, does his Wednesday thing? I don't even know if, you know, if his Wednesday thing can preempt what happened on Friday. So I think that's still up in the air. But I'm just,

0: I'm still just kind of stuck on from the NFL's point of view. I think about how many players go back to school and then, you know, like, well, not having been to the NFL, obviously, but they go back to school because it's like, okay, we're going to get ourselves, see if we can move up in the draft next year. And so for this Daquan Wright, if he goes back and plays for LSU for a full year at the SEC, there's a reasonable chance that he's significantly more NFL ready, you know, going into next draft than he is right now. So is it not to the NFL's interest on a microscopic level for them to be like, all right, well, now homie's a second round pick. This was good for us. It's like a minor league.
1: Here is the interesting part. And you uncover something here. We're going to dive more into this here in a moment. But I find this part fascinating. How many players are actually going to improve playing against lesser talent than they would in the NFL? Because the reality is that, and we're going to hear from one of college football's best coaches here coming up, but the reality to me would be like, if I'm looking at it, I don't care what new tape he puts on in college as opposed to the tape I have against him going up against NFL talent. Because ultimately, that's going to give me a better picture of what he actually is against NFL talent, not what he's going to be against Vanderbilt, Missouri, and Southwest Missouri State. Like,
0: yeah, but I mean, he's going to play for LSU. I mean, so if we think back to another very famous LSU grad of recent years, Joe Burrow was going to be like a fourth, fifth round pick if he came out after his fourth year. But then he went back and played that last season and moved up to the top of the draft and NFL pro. Had he gone straight to the NFL, I doubt he would have had the career that he's had, because that year at LSU made a big difference. So I don't know that if he goes and has an elite year at LSU, I do think that it's something that will affect his both his draft status, but also his likelihood to have success at the next level.
1: All right, we have more to get into with this. It has gone final in Williamsport. Braves defeat the Brewers 4-2. Little League Classic in the books. When we come back, one of college's best football coaches shares his thoughts on the NFL players going back to college. It's Game Night at ESPN Radio and the ESPN app.
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0: My daughter is Marina. Marina has a rare form of children's eye cancer, retinoblastoma. 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Like, I think the reality just hit me, and it kind of hit me all at once. I had started to cry, and her doctor came in, Dr. Brennan came in, and just didn't even say anything, sat down beside me, and, like, hugged me and held me while I, like, was literally sobbing. And she just said, "It's gonna be okay. We don't have to worry anymore. 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We can come here and we can just solely focus on taking care of her and helping her heal.
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0: Somebody living that college life, at least Daquan Wright is. 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Andre Snelling with you. What up, Dre?
1: What up, dog?
0: All right, so we continue the conversation here on Daquan Wright. This is his decision to go back to college after being cut by the Cleveland Browns. Had the deal in place ahead of time. And I wonder, too, the fact that he had the deal in place ahead of time, if that might have been part of the impetus for the Browns actually cutting him here. But there is a reaction from one of the more prominent coaches in college football, Dan Lanning, the Oregon Ducks head coach. And we're going to hear from him in a second here about, you know, just the mentality of players and what and how they're going to be approached. And I think it's fascinating because I think there will be a semblance of NFL. He's not the only college coach, I think, that thinks like this, but the NFL coaches are the ones that matter more because ultimately they're the ones going to be deciding when they try to go back to the NFL if they're going to be worthy of being back on an NFL roster and grading them differently than what they saw the first time around. But here's Dan Lanning on the problem with NFL players coming back to college.
2: I mean, I think there's a lot of negatives that are involved around this. One, once you go to the NFL, to me, you're in the NFL. You don't get the opportunity to come back. Two, you know, most of us have built our rosters and you have a limited roster limit now. So if you invited somebody back to your team, that means you're kicking somebody else off your team, right, to match your roster limits. I don't think that's fair to the players that worked all summer, all spring, and put themselves in position to be ready to work for a team, you know, to have somebody come back. But ultimately, you know, it used to be once you had an agent or once you went and did the combine or once you went to mini, I mean, all those things qualified as you are no longer an amateur, you're a professional now once you declared for the draft. So to let any of those players come back, you know, fair or unfair to them, it's unfair to the sport.
0: He's not wrong on the unfairness level. And, oh, by the way, I mean, all of this really got messed up. If you want to hit the real rerun button. You know, the COVID year where they started handing out extra years of eligibility.
3: Mm-hmm.
0: Because had they had the hardline stance that 4 years is 4 years and we're done, things would I don't think would have gone down this 5-5 road, giving guys extra years of eligibility and things of that nature. But beyond that, I look at the NFL head coach part of this. I think the older guard of the NFL head coaches, you know, the guys who have been around for a while, whether it's John and Jim Harbaugh, you know, some of those guys who have been in the league for several years,
3: mm-hmm,
0: would look at a player like this and go, he's never going to play for me again. If you give up on the NFL to go back to college, that tells me that you don't want to be here. That tells me that you don't believe you belong here. And all NFL players and all NFL coaches want are guys who want to compete at the highest level. And you've just said, I'm not good enough to compete at the highest level. I'm going to go back and compete against lesser competition. I don't think that's something that an NFL coach would ever forget. Now, to your point, Dre, okay, there is a whole crop of younger coaches in the NFL who are much more transactional about everything.
3: Mm-hmm.
0: I need a guy who can do this. He can do it. I don't care what his backstory is. He comes here. He helps me win now. And that's it. I'm not worrying about how long he's going to stay here. I'm not worried about his contract. I'm worried about winning right now. If the guy can help us, I want him on our roster. And I think that there is that dichotomy between the old guard and the new guard, the old school and the new school, of the way this is going to be treated by NFL head coaches. But, I mean, for me, you know, like, as a coach, I feel like I would always have that doubt about the player, right? Here's the thing. It's not like...

0: he's going back to college to play for free and said, I want to get better. He's going back to college for money. He's not going back because he really, truly wants to get better. He's going back because if he doesn't play now, he doesn't get a paycheck anywhere, and he's not in the NFL, and his career is over. So he's going back to college financially first. Football becomes the secondary benefit to it. And that, to me, is something that would stick with me as a head coach. I mean, I would never be able to look at the player the same way. And I may be callous and cold-hearted about this, but that's just kind of the way my mind thinks. And the only sort of, I guess, you know, analogy I personally can come up with. If I theoretically took a soldier into, we went into a firefight in combat, and I saw that soldier do the wrong thing or flinch or not be able to be where they were supposed to be in that moment. Yes, I could go back and retrain them. Yes, I could go back and work on them again. But it would never leave the back of my mind that in the biggest moment, they weren't ready to do what they were supposed to do. And I would always have that reservation in the back of my mind. It would be hard for me to trust them going forward. Does that make sense?
1: So your analogy, I can absolutely see why you would feel that way in that situation, you know, especially in a firefight. And as always, I thank you for your service, because that's the highest level.
0: Yes, I know it's completely different. It's a crass example, to be honest with you, but it's like the only way my mind sort of works.
1: Yeah, but I mean, in this situation, and as you were talking, especially before the analogy, I see it the exact opposite. I see why this is an issue at the college level, but for the pro level, or me just thinking about Daquan Wright's decision to go back to school, to me, it's smart. Like, you know, if I'm Daquan Wright, because it wasn't like he was trying out for the NFL and he had a position where he was like, yep, I got this. And then he was like, oh, wait a minute, I got a chance to go back to school. All right, well, now I don't want the NFL opportunity. He actually went and tried out and was going to get cut. You know, Drew Rosenhaus, his agent, was talking about this last week, you know, on the air, that, like, he's not going to make the team. He was an undrafted free agent. He wasn't going to make the Browns. Right. And so if you aren't going to make the NFL, I mean, you make the team, yeah, he could have tried to see could he stick on somebody's practice squad, but he's going to have a much, in my opinion, a much better chance to improve his skills playing in the SEC every week than he will on a practice squad somewhere that he's not guaranteed a spot for. And on top of that, as you pointed out, he can also make money. And let's keep it real. That's a big chunk of why people become professional athletes, is the chance to make, you know, make money. So for Daquan Wright in particular, how would I have made any other decision if I were in his place?
0: If you are trying to get to the Major League in baseball or the NHL, mm-hmm. or even to a certain extent the NBA, okay, and it's not working out, I can go back to AAA. I can go to minor league hockey. I can go to the G League, where I'm being paid significantly less, and the grind is what is going to keep me pushing forward. Here, he's being paid significantly more to do the job that he couldn't do. Like, there's Canada, there's Arena League, there's what, I mean, you know, if I saw a guy who was doing that and said, I'm going to go play in Canada, I'm going to go play in the Arena League and continue to try to put things on tape, to me that feels like the motivation is in the right spot. And maybe I'm being magnanimous about this and I'm being way too, you know, idealistic about it. But the idea that it's just that there's so much more money to be made in college than there is in the NFL to a certain extent. I mean, God, think about it. Fifth and sixth and seventh round picks who make an NFL team, right? They're getting $300,000 or $400,000. Daquan Wright's going to get over $1 million in NIL. Like,
1: I guess I don't see where this is a negative for Daquan Wright, because all of those things you mentioned, I think most NFL decision makers, or the same in the NBA, would rather have a player playing, you know, highest level, yes, NCAA to develop, as opposed to the NBDL, the G League, the CFL. And so for them, I don't see why it's a negative for him to be playing for LSU. And for him, yeah, why would I not go where I can make the most money? Like, that's where I don't understand.
0: Again, I'm looking at it the wrong way. I could totally acknowledge that. For me, it feels like the idea that it's chasing money more than it is chasing the NFL. Mm-hmm. And I could be 100% wrong on that. I haven't spoken to Daquan Wright. I don't know what his motivation is, but it,

0: just sort of feels that way. Oh, by the way, up next, this is not the only story out of Cleveland that you need to hear about. That's next, Game Night on ESPN Radio.
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1: Nick DeLucas, Sunday Night Baseball final from Williamsport. Little League Classic, the Braves defense doing the job to close it out.
2: The pitch. Harris swings and a fly ball to right, going back is Bowers. He's at the track, he looks up, it is gone. A home run, straightaway right. Number 21 for Michael Harris, the second, and a 4-2 Atlanta lead.
1: Roxy Bernstein with the call here on ESPN Radio. Much needed insurance with the Harris, the second solo homer. Mauricio Dubon and Sean Murphy driving in runs for Atlanta. The Braves salvaged the finale after the Brewers took the first two. Week two of the preseason finishing up tonight in Tennessee. Titans Seahawks starting the fourth quarter. No Sam Darnold for Seattle. Drew Lock getting the start with Sharp, 12 of 14, 103 yards. Including a 36-yard touchdown pass to Elijah Arroyo. Cardia Wright adding a 69-yard touchdown run in the first half for Seattle. Cam Ward getting the start for the Titans. 8 of 12, 69 yards in first half action. WNBA former NBA player Enes Kanter Freedom ejected from Sunday's game between the Fever and the Sky after a verbal altercation with Chicago guard Natasha Cloud. Was on his feet with his arms outstretched, began to take steps toward the court before security cut him off and directed him to leave the court. NFL Browns head coach Todd Monken saying he plans to make a decision about a starter tomorrow.
3: Hey, it's Evan Cohen. Coming up Monday, we continue to get you ready for the NFL regular season as we go two-a-days, Seahawks and Titans. I'll tell you whether I think Sam Darnold has what it takes to lead Seattle back to a Super Bowl. 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
5: 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And that same fan base, they cheered when I got hurt. 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
6: I really, truly believe that he was blindsided by that reaction, and it really got to him. 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
7: 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And I think Deshaun Watson didn't do himself any favors with his press conference.
8: 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He's Andre Snellings. I'm Mark Zeno, 888-SAY-ESPN, 888-729-3776. So outside of Daquan Wright leaving or being cut by the Cleveland Browns and heading back to college, the other news is the Cleveland Browns quarterback battle took a weird turn for the weekend, or over the weekend, I should say, with Deshaun Watson reacting to being booed by fans in his own home stadium. Here's Deshaun Watson on that reaction, his words himself.
5: Man, I have no reaction. I think the biggest thing is, I think you guys know too, and I think the whole world knows, it has nothing to do about the performance. It's a little bit personal than that. So I think that's it's a disrespectful thing. Yeah, I mean, I'm going to keep whatever I feel with me and my family internally on how I feel about that. Just move on.
9: But don't you think, Deshaun, that winning and playing better would eliminate some of that booing?
5: Last time I played on this field, I tore my Achilles. And that same fan base, they cheered when I got hurt. So what does that have to do with anything about performance? When a person get hurt, especially for your own city, and they cheer.
8: Okay. Lot to unpack here.

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10: Look at closing out week two of the NFL preseason. The Titans and the Seahawks. 4 minutes to go. Tennessee up by three, 19-16. No Sam Darnold for Seattle. Drew Locke getting the start and was sharp. 12 of 14, 103 yards and a 36-yard touchdown pass to Elijah Arroyo. Cam Ward starting for the Titans. 8 of 12, 69 yards in the first half in his action on the day. Meanwhile, Browns are waiving tight end Daquan Wright, who has an agreement in place to play for LSU if he clears waivers. ESPN's Pete Thamel on another college football first.
11: This is tied to the NCAA making the so-called 5-and-5 or age-based eligibility rules. Daquan Wright is one of the players who played for 4 years in college, and if he had been included in the current class, in that rule that had been passed earlier, would have had an option to play back in college this year. So the world is watching, the world is a bit awestruck, and we brave forward into a new frontier.
10: Bamble on SportsCenter. Elsewhere, sigh of relief for the Raiders. Running back Ashton Jeanty helped off the field at practice today, believed to be dealing with a sprained ankle. The team's still unsure how much time he might miss, but don't believe it's a long-term injury. Sunday night baseball final from Williamsport. Little League Classic. The Braves take down the Brewers 4-2. Mauricio Dubon and Sean Murphy driving in runs for Atlanta. Michael Harris II adding a solo homer in the ninth. The Braves salvage the series finale.
12: Hey, this is Rich Eisen. Coming up on Monday, another preseason week is in the books. We'll get you caught up. It's my four down season preview on the 49ers, and the comedian Sam Morrill joins us in studio on Monday's Rich Eisen show on Disney+, the ESPN app, and ESPN Radio.

0: It's Sunday, August 23rd, 2026. And this is Game Night. Game Night.
1: Runners lead. Iglesias, the pitch. Bauer is a half-swing comebacker. Play to the front slope of the mound. Bounce the throw to second. Dubon Fields throws to first. Double play to end the game.
2: Wow, what a gold glove play by Dubon. Iglesias spiked that ball, and he picked it and still got the momentum to throw over to first base.

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7: I'm Nick DeLuca. Preseason week two all wrapped up. The Titans and the Seahawks in Tennessee tonight. Titans come back to win it 19-16. Drew Lock getting the start for Seattle with Sam Darnold sitting out. Lock 12 of 14, 103 yards and a 36-yard touchdown pass to Elijah Arroyo. Jacardia Wright adding a 69-yard touchdown run. Cam Ward starting for the Titans, 8 of 12 for 69 yards in his first half action. Meanwhile, sigh of relief for the Raiders. Running back Ashton Jeanty helped off the field at practice today. Believed to be dealing with a sprained ankle. The team still unsure how much time he might miss, but don't believe it is a long-term injury. Elsewhere, the Browns are waiving tight end Daquan Wright, who has an agreement in place to play for LSU if he clears waivers. Wright believed to be the first player to return to play in college after signing with an NFL team as an undrafted free agent. Did not appear in either of Cleveland's first two preseason games. Wright entered the transfer portal after he and a group of athletes were granted a temporary restraining order in Louisiana to return to college for one more season. Sunday night baseball final from Williamsport Little League Classic. The Braves take down the Brewers 4-2. Mauricio Dubon and Sean Murphy driving in runs for Atlanta. Michael Harris II adding a solo homer in the top of the ninth inning. The Braves salvage the series finale in Williamsport.
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9: Falcons low now say quarterback Michael Penix has been fully cleared to practice.
10: He's cleared for 11-on-11, yes. He'll practice Monday and team periods.
11: Kevin Stefanski, from the moment he took the job, has said repeatedly, accuracy is the most important trait for a quarterback. And accuracy is something that it has not been Michael Penix's strength throughout his NFL career.
12: I do think having a quarterback who fits that better is going to be the best thing for the Falcons. And I think Penix, if he's healthy, you know, that's kind of the best fit for what they want to do stylistically.

He's Andre Snelling. I'm Mark Zeno. As we roll along here with the NFL preseason, and you just heard it as we started to come into this whole thing, that the Falcons now have a full-blown quarterback battle going on in camp now that Michael Penix has been cleared and deemed healthy, healthy enough to play and go into 11-on-11 drills. And so, Tua Tagovailoa, who, by all accounts, was brought in here to be the starter. I don't believe that Tua is signed here thinking he wasn't going to get the starting job for a guy who could have went anywhere, and there were plenty of teams in need of a quarterback. I think he chose Atlanta because

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7: I'm Nick DeLuca, wrapping up Sunday night in the WNBA. Fever and Sky in Chicago. Caitlin Clark dialed in.
8: Clark 29, Mitchell 28. Clark has it. Eyes the rim. Fires. Oh, yeah! Caitlin Clark, 7-3 of the night. 32 and counting for number 22.
7: 107.5 The Fan on the call. Clark would add another triple, made it a career-high 8, part of an Indiana franchise record, 18 threes on the evening. Fever beat the Sky 113-90. Clark scoring 37, also had 10 assists. Kelsey Mitchell dropping 30. Indiana avoiding a third straight loss. Sky eliminated from playoff contention with the defeat and Washington's win. Former NBA player Enes Kanter Freedom ejected after a verbal altercation with Sky guard Natasha Cloud. He was on his feet with arms outstretched, began to take steps toward the court before security cut him off and directed him to leave. Meanwhile, sigh of relief for the Raiders. Running back Ashton Jeanty helped off the field at practice today, believed to be dealing with a sprained ankle. The team's still unsure about how much time he might miss, but don't believe it is a long-term injury. The Browns are waiving tight end Daquan Wright, who has an agreement in place to play for LSU upon clearing waivers. Wright believed to be the first player to return to play in college after signing with an NFL team as an undrafted free agent. Did not appear with Cleveland in preseason action.
9: Hey, it's Evan Cohen. Coming up Monday, Titans quarterback Cam Ward is going into his second season as a starter. So how much pressure is on him to take a big leap forward? And will he actually be able to do it? We'll answer that on Unsportsmanlike to Sam Eastern right here on ESPN Radio, ESPN2, and ESPNU.

0: It's Sunday, August 23rd, 2026, and this is Game Night.
1: I went to 4 years of college to get out of it. Some people went to 4 years of college to get back in it. 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Mark Zeno, alongside Andre Snelling. What up, Dre?
2: What up, dog?
1: We are presented by Progressive Insurance, 888-STATE-ESPN. That's 888-729-3776. Daquan Wright was released by the Cleveland Browns, and earlier this week he already had a deal in place to return back to LSU to play for Lane Kiffin and the Tigers, as they now college athletes are permitted to graduate, or not graduate, I'm sorry, that's not the right word, move on from college to the NFL and then go back. I don't know if Daquan Wright has graduated or not. We have long passed the idea of student athletes, and we are now into paid professionals, which

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0: He can't, how do you feel about his continual, we have a great team this year, this is the best team we've ever been on? Is he saying that because he believes it, or he's trying to get everybody else to believe it?
1: I think he's saying it because he believes it, and also, kind of as he alluded to just there, he's trying to put the public pressure on himself and his teammates to actually prove it. That, you know, he said in another interview that he doesn't want to just keep saying next year, next year. He wants to be on a team that believes that they can win and goes out to win this year. And I think that he's trying to lead the team in that direction. Some of the response, particularly this week, to his method of doing that has been a lot of people feeling kind of like you do, that he's suggesting that he might be out the door, or that you know, like he's trying to put the pressure on the team to make the moves that would keep him here. But I think I kind of agree with Marcus Spears, you know, our own Swagoo, who also went to LSU just like Joe Burrow did. And his response to Joe Burrow's statements were that, you know, the time isn't now to put the pressure on the front office. Every time Burrow's put pressure on the front office in a off season, they've basically done what he wanted. Like, he got his huge deal. His receivers, both of them, Ja'Marr Chase and T. Higgins, got their huge deal. This year, the impetus was to make defensive changes, and they made a slew of them this offseason. And so I don't think that, and, you know, kind of what Swagoo was saying, I don't think that it's he's trying to put the pressure on now, like, hey, I might leave. I think it's more of an internal thing. They're like, yeah, we do have the pieces now. You know, we did bring in Dexter Lawrence as an anchor at the middle of the defense that the Bengals haven't had since DJ Reader, who was their nose tackle when they went to the Super Bowl. And Lawrence has a higher potential than that for leading that unit. We've got everything we need, so let's just go out there and win it.
0: I'll ask you this question.
1: Yeah.
0: You don't really believe Joe Burrow's playing for his job, like you said, right?
1: No, absolutely not. Like, I don't think there's anything that he could do where the Bengals would say, we don't want you to be the quarterback anymore. He's only playing for his job if he decides that he wants his job to be somewhere else.
0: But I think it sends a pretty strong message, all things considered, that even for him to say, yeah, I'm playing for my job, at least tells everybody else, look, changes are coming if we don't do this now.
1: Mm-hmm.
0: And, you know... I don't know, you know, if they make the playoffs this year, how much more of a leash does that give Zach Taylor? Let's say they make the playoffs and get eliminated in the first round.
1: Yeah.
0: Is that enough for him to keep his job?
1: I think it depends on how it gets there. If they go 14-3 in the regular season and get upset in the first round, you know, that's one thing. And then there's another. If they scrape by and they're 9-8, but like in a AL, you know, North kind of way, that like the teams are just all struggling and they're the least bad, and then they lose in the first round, I think that's an entirely different story. So, you know, the playing for their jobs, I think the front office has done all they can do to put talent out there on offense and defense. So if this team still doesn't succeed, I think they're playing for Zach Taylor's job.
0: Well, it's going to be interesting, to say the least, as the AFC North unfolds. All right, speaking of the AFC North, up next, a big decision in Cleveland. It's Game Night on ESPN Radio, the ESPN app, and SiriusXM Channel 80.
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1: 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Speaking of questions for you, what was the last time you thought about Enes Kanter? Actually changed his name 5 years ago when he became an American citizen. He's now Enes Freedom. Sunday, he was at the WNBA matchup between Indy and Chicago. Wound up being ejected after a verbal altercation with Chicago guard Natasha Cloud. The crux of the issue appears to have been a T-shirt he was wearing. In the past, he's been a vocal participant in the issue of transgender athletes. Chicago coach Tyler Marsh.
2: I haven't talked to Tasha. I know that she was, I talked to the team, and, Tasha didn't want to feel like she was a distraction. I told her she wasn't. I told her that we all embrace her as someone that protects our team and protects people that need to be protected. And so Tasha's always going to stand on that, and we stand for Tasha. So I think my messaging was said and clear, weeks ago. But I think that there's so much good things about this league and so many good things about the play of these players. And if you come to a game, you should probably come to enjoy the basketball. And that seems pretty simple to me. I think these players deserve that and have earned that. And being a former basketball player, you should probably understand and feel that too.
1: As for the game in Chicago, that went to Indiana.
3: Going against Vandersloot, step back three. How about another? Kelsey connects. The best backcourt duo in WNBA history going off in Chicago. Clark 29, Mitchell 28. Clark has it, eyes the rim, fires. Oh yeah, Caitlin Clark, 7-3 of the night. 32 and counting for number 22.
4: To get them prepared for this moment here.
3: Unbelievable athletes.
4: Yeah.
3: Clark, step back three over Taylor. Another one. Her 8-3 of the night. 37 points, 9 assists. 2:15 to go. Fever up 102-86.
1: 107.5 the fan. Fever a 113-90 win over the Sky. Their 25th win of the season. Most wins in a season in franchise history. They hit 18 three-pointers. Most in a game in franchise history. Caitlin Clark hit 8 of them. 8 of 12 from beyond the arc, 13 of 24 overall, 37 points in the win, 37 points, 10 assists. She has 2 of the 4 games in WNBA history with 35 points and 10 assists. Her 5th career 30-point double-double.
5: Yeah, I just came in with a mentality of knowing that my team needs me to step up tonight. Obviously, it hurts our team a little bit. So, you got to carry a little bit more of the load. And I think it's all about your mentality coming into a back-to-back. Like, you can either be like, oh, I'm tired, we've been on the road, this, that, or you can, buck up and go play basketball and have fun. And I felt like our team had great energy coming into this game and had a great mindset about how we wanted to approach it. So, and at the same time, like, we lost to 2 good teams at the end of the day. Like, you can't hang your head. Like, that's this league. There's going to be tough ones. Sure, that we've probably felt we could.

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0: Nando jump a couple guys, right? When I say jump a couple guys, meaning when you see the young guy tell, you know, use some expletives and say, hey, get at the right freaking depth, because he wants that ball to be right. When he throws the football, he's throwing to an area. He's throwing to a yard marker, and you better be there. If you're short, that's how things get intercepted. That's how bad plays happen. But that's the I'm seeing Fernando evolve into that role, and he's learning a lot of it from Kirk Cousins, man. Like, he keeps using it. He's learning through osmosis, because Kirk's not telling him, hey, you do this, you do that. He's just basically like a sponge and just absorbing all that information as Kirk Cousins goes about his day as a quarterback.
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2: I'm going to say no way on God's green earth is Fernando Mendoza starting the season when you have Kirk Cousins there to start the season. Again, you have to think of the other 53 players in the locker room, the other 52 players, I should say, in the locker room, to at least start the season off trying to be competitive with all the changes that you made in the offseason. It's a new year. Everybody starts 0-0, and you don't have to start the rookie. So why start him when you have someone like Kirk Cousins? If you didn't, if you just had a bunch of young people in the room, okay, I get it. But you have Kirk Cousins to start. Let Fernando Mendoza get the reps, grow, and then put him in at some point during the season.
3: 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Following on Sportsmanlike. Straight ahead, is it the end of the league? That's next. SportsCenter All Night continues. 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
12: The big leaguers put a bow on the first week of action in Williamsport.
14: 3-2 to Hamilton. Swing and a ball looped at a shallow right, charging in, sliding and making the catch in right field. Coming in on it, Acuna. To take a hit away from Hamilton and runs away from the Brewers.
12: Holding their breath in Vegas.
15: There's an injury that looks like it could be a pretty big injury, but we don't know. Ashton Jeanty went down during practice. He had to be helped off the field, and he went out with the trainers. He did not return to practice.
12: Plus, big performances on the hardwood.
16: Clark 29, Mitchell 28. Clark has it. Eyes the rim. 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
17: 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With an NFL team, September in the SEC. That head shaker of a story straight ahead. Head shaker, head scratcher. Maybe the words of the weekend. Then again, walk-off was used pretty regularly as well. Baseball seeing six of them on Friday, three more on Saturday. Then came Sunday.
18: O'Brien is ready. And the 2-2 pitch. Swing and a fly ball. Center field. It's got a chance. Church back out of room.
19: Yes.
18: And it's over.
19: Yeah. Yeah.
18: It's over. Kyle Schwarber with a walk-off home run into the hedges in dead center field. And the Phillies have absolutely stung the Cardinals 6-4 with six runs in the bottom of the ninth inning.
17: Sports Radio 94 WIP 6-4 the final. Kyle Schwarber walk-off two-run shot, his 39th of the season, fifth career walk-off homer, first since June of 23 against the Dodgers. And it was a shot, 459-foot homer, longest walk-off homer by a Phillies player since at least 2006.
20: You played the game a long time, dude. I mean, are there any words to capture this?
21: That one's wild. I mean, you know, get it going. The guys just kept grinding, and Sos with great at-bat. Dayla right here. Dayla, come here, kid. Sing it back by Dayla.
20: Yeah.
21: Unbelievable by all the boys. And yeah, I was happy that I was able to

0: We are talking about our world today. Oh, and someone's on the line.
1: Hi, I'm Jacqueline.
0: Welcome, Jacqueline. How old are you? You sound so young.
1: I'm 8.
0: Oh, wow. I assume you're a student, right?
1: Yes, from Jefferson Elementary. And I have a question.
0: Sure. And what's your question?
1: We all know the Earth has 7 continents that currently carry 193 countries. Those continents make up 29% of the Earth's surface, meaning that the vast majority of our planet, 71%, is comprised of water. Taking into consideration man automatically adapts to environmental conditions, why is it that I need to take swimming lessons?
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1: 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Speaking of questions for you, what was the last time you thought about Enes Kanter? Actually changed his name 5 years ago when he became an American citizen. He's now Enes Freedom. Sunday, he was at the WNBA matchup between Indy and Chicago. Wound up being ejected after a verbal altercation with Chicago guard Natasha Cloud. The crux of the issue appears to have been a T-shirt he was wearing. In the past, he's been a vocal participant in the issue of transgender athletes. Chicago coach Tyler Marsh.
2: I haven't talked to Tasha. I know that she was, I talked to the team, and, Tasha didn't want to feel like she was a distraction. I told her she wasn't. I told her that we all embrace her as someone that protects our team and protects people that need to be protected. And so Tasha's always going to stand on that, and we stand for Tasha. So I think my messaging was said and clear, weeks ago. But I think that there's so much good things about this league and so many good things about the play of these players. And if you come to a game, you should probably come to enjoy the basketball. And that seems pretty simple to me. I think these players deserve that and have earned that. And being a former basketball player, you should probably understand and feel that too.
1: As for the game in Chicago, that went to Indiana.
3: Going against Vandersloot, step back three. How about another? Kelsey connects the best backcourt duo in WNBA history, going off in Chicago. Clark 29, Mitchell 28. Clark has it, eyes the rim, fires. Oh yeah, Caitlin Clark, 7-3 of the night, 32 and counting for number 22.
4: To get them prepared for this moment here.
3: Unbelievable athletes.
4: Yeah.
3: Clark, step back three over Taylor. Another one. Her 8-3 of the night. 37 points, 9 assists. 2:15 to go. Fever up 102-86.
1: 107.5 the fan. Fever a 113-90 win over the Sky. Their 25th win of the season. Most wins in a season in franchise history. They hit 18 three-pointers. Most in a game in franchise history. Caitlin Clark hit 8 of them. 8 of 12 from beyond the arc, 13 of 24 overall, 37 points in the win. 37 points, 10 assists. She has 2 of the 4 games in WNBA history with 35 points and 10 assists. Her 5th career 30-point double-double.
5: Yeah, I just came in with the mentality of knowing that my team needs me to step up tonight. Obviously, going down like that, it hurts our team a little bit. So, you got to carry a little bit more of the load. And I think it's all about your mentality coming into a back-to-back. Like, you can either be like, oh, I'm tired, we've been on the road, this, that, or you can, buck up and go play basketball and have fun. And I felt like our team had great energy coming into this game and had a great mindset about how we wanted to approach it. So, and at the same time, like, we lost to 2 good teams at the end of the day. Like, you can't hang your head. Like, that's this league. There's going to be tough ones.

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0: process, and then the decision will be made whether to say something, whether to act, and that's expected to happen within the upcoming days. There's also this: Daquan Wright is not transferring from Ole Miss to LSU. He is leaving the Cleveland Browns to join the team at LSU. Whether that becomes some legalese that gets parsed, we will see in the upcoming days. It is never boring in the old SEC.
1: Wright, believed to be the first player to have an agreement to return to play in college after signing with an NFL team as an undrafted free agent. See how this one plays out, both on the collegiate level and perhaps in courts as well. On the court, things got a little testy Sunday. That's next. SportsCenter All Night continues. It's ESPN Radio.
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18: Hey everybody, this is Josh Groban. 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Every year, billions of pounds of excess food go to waste, while one in five children may be left not knowing where their next meal is coming from, or if it's even coming at all. 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

0: 30th career 25-point games. Aces get their 26th win of the season. They've had at least 26 wins in every season under Becky Hammon. For the Tempo, their 17th loss this season by double digits. Wings and Storm see Dallas with a 92-70 win. Paige Beckers, 32 points, 12 of 16 from the floor, hit all 6 three-point attempts. Paige Beckers' 15th career 25-point game, third most by a player in their first two seasons in WNBA history. 18 first-quarter points en route to that 32-point game. She's the first player in WNBA history with multiple games of 30 points and 75% shooting before the age of 25. Wings beating the Storm by 22. Seattle losing on the court, but that wasn't all. Back to baseball.
1: And Happ drives one in the air to right. If it's fair, it's going to be gone. That ball is a fair ball. Grand slam. Ian Happ. A line drive right down the line and right. Gone by plenty. Here's a drive to left. Deep back in the corner. Could go the distance. It's a grand slam. A grand slam for Pedro Ramirez. His first grand slam of his career, and it's become a rout.
0: Cubs Radio Network as Chicago puts a 19-2 win on the Mariners. Second time in team history they've lost multiple games by at least 15 runs in a season. They lost 22-0 on August 18th. Bryce Miller was on the mound as the starter for Seattle for both of those games. Cubs get another rout on Sunday. Straight ahead. Kids got a show in Williamsport. That's next. Sports Center all night. It's ESPN Radio.
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7: 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Michael Lasasso. Remember that name. Could be the answer to a trivia question. That's if we don't see LIV Golf again. He would be the winner of the final event. He wins in Indy on Sunday by one shot when John Rahm bogeyed the final hole. Meanwhile, in St. Louis, Wyndham Clark wins the BMW Championship, the latest round of the FedEx playoffs. Birdied the final three holes after going 3 over through the first 15 holes to shoot an even par 70, making it interesting.
8: Yeah, all for the TV viewership, right? Yeah, man, it was a very, very stressful day. I just, you know, really didn't have my stuff mentally. Not that my game was off. I just kind of wasn't focused and just was making some dumb mistakes. Didn't make any putts, but I kept telling myself, hey, if you told me before the week with 10 holes to go, I'd have a 1 or 2 shot lead, I'd take it. And if I was tied with 6 holes to go, I'd take it, regardless of what happened coming into the day. And I think that helped keep me in the moment. And, you know, rather than being bummed, kind of look at it as an opportunity. And then fortunately, finally had a putt drop on 16. And then that, you know, propelled me to birdie the last two.
7: And put himself with a little distance between Rory McIlroy, who finishes at 13 under after a 1 under 69.
9: I did. I felt like most of my game held up today. You know, obviously going out in the final group and you're working on some stuff. You know, you're just hoping that everything, you know, stays the way it is. But yeah, I hit it well in the back nine, giving myself plenty of chances. I just couldn't get a putt to drop there. There was,

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3: Can you tell if the surfaces in this kitchen are crawling with bacteria that could cause chronic arthritis?

0: The decision will be made whether to say something, whether to act, and that's expected to happen within the upcoming days. There's also this. Daquan Wright is not transferring from Ole Miss to LSU. He is leaving the Cleveland Browns to join the team at LSU. Whether that becomes some legalese that gets parsed, we will see in the upcoming days. It is never boring in the old SEC.
1: Wright, believed to be the first player to have an agreement to return to play in college after signing with an NFL team as an undrafted free agent. See how this one plays out, both on the collegiate level and perhaps in courts as well. On the court, things got a little testy Sunday. That's next. SportsCenter All Night continues. It's ESPN Radio.
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0: They've had at least 26 wins in every season under Becky Hammon. For the Tempo, their 17th loss this season by double digits. Wings and Storm see Dallas with a 92-70 win. Paige Beckers, 32 points, 12 of 16 from the floor, hit all 6 3-point attempts. Paige Beckers' 15th career 25-point game, third most by a player in their first two seasons in WNBA history. 18 first-quarter points en route to that 32-point game. She's the first player in WNBA history with multiple games of 30 points and 75% shooting before the age of 25. Wings beating the Storm by 22. Seattle losing on the court, but that wasn't all. Back to baseball.
1: And Happ drives one in the air to right. If it's fair, it's going to be gone. That ball is a fair ball. Grand slam. Ian Happ. A line drive right down the line and right. Gone by plenty. Here's a drive to left. Deep back in the corner. Could go the distance. It's a grand slam. A grand slam for Pedro Ramirez. His first grand slam of his career, and it's become a rout.
0: Cubs Radio Network as Chicago puts a 19-2 win on the Mariners. Second time in team history they've lost multiple games by at least 15 runs in a season. They lost 22-0 on August 18th. Bryce Miller was on the mound as the starter for Seattle for both of those games. Cubs get another rout on Sunday. Straight ahead. Kids got a show in Williamsport. That's next. SportsCenter All Night. It's ESPN Radio.
2: Hey, this is Rich Eisen. 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We're so close to the football season. We're going to get you caught up. A 4-down season preview of the San Francisco 49ers. 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

0: And Ian.
1: I'll tell you this, at the joint practice, one thing I was excited about was I saw Fernando jump a couple guys, right? When I say jump a couple guys, meaning when you see the young guy tell, you know, use some expletives and say, hey, get at the right freaking depth, because he wants that ball to be right. When he throws the football, he's throwing to an area. He's throwing to a yard marker, and you better be there. If you're short, that's how things get intercepted. That's how bad plays happen. But that's the I'm seeing Fernando evolve into that role, and he's learning a lot of it from Kirk Cousins, man. Like, he keeps using it. He's learning through osmosis, because Kirk's not telling him, hey, you do this, you do that. He's just basically like a sponge and just absorbing all that information as Kirk Cousins goes about his day as a quarterback.
0: The Golics.
2: I'm going to say, no way on God's green earth is Fernando Mendoza starting the season when you have Kirk Cousins there to start the season. Again, you have to think of the other 53 players in the locker room, the other 52 players, I should say, in the locker room, to at least start the season off trying to be competitive with all the changes that you made in the offseason. It's a new year. Everybody starts 0-0, and you don't have to start the rookie. So why start him when you have someone like Kirk Cousins? If you didn't, if you just had a bunch of young people in the room, okay, I get it. But you have Kirk Cousins to start. Let Fernando Mendoza get the reps, grow, and then put him in at some point during the season.
3: 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That's next. 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

0: Undrafted free agent. See how this one plays out, both on the collegiate level and perhaps in courts as well. On the court, things got a little testy Sunday. That's next. SportsCenter All Night continues. It's ESPN Radio.
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11: 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And sometimes I forget.
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0: 2.
1: I'm Nicole Heslip with Ag Headline News. I'm Brown Field. Farmers are bracing for a more expensive harvest and 2027 growing season.
2: I can't find a single line item that's more affordable today than what it was a few years ago.
1: U.S. grain shippers say two major rail companies have failed to meet minimum standards in the revised applications to merge.
3: How can a consolidation of this size and scale increase competitive pressure against the remaining railroads?
1: New research could help farmers be more proactive at managing soybean diseases.
4: They've been genetically modified to fluoresce under certain UV light when they've been infected with a disease.
1: A member of the U.S. House Agriculture Committee says USDA's ongoing reorganization is causing concerns across the countryside.
5: I am particularly concerned around how those numbers are impacting the Farm Service Agency.
1: I'm Nicole Heslop with Brown Field.
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9: Daquan Wright to be waived by the Browns, the tight end set to join LSU. Browns are expected to name a starting quarterback on Monday. A couple more walk-off wins in baseball Sunday. Phillies, White Sox, that's a total of 11 walk-offs for the weekend. Meanwhile, a couple of teams walking off with some smiles after their matchup in front of Little Leaguers.
11: Dubon shaded up the middle. Here it comes. A check swing. Iglesias. He fired it down. It's scooped. Oh, my goodness. What a play to end it. Iglesias bailed by Dubon. And then it's Olsen who swallows one in the dirt.
12: Well, for a million reasons, this is a night I'll never forget, my friend. Thank you very much for all that you said and all everybody has said, that I was treated to an amazing baseball game between two great teams with the rest of the week coming up with this Little League World Series.
9: This week at Williamsport, Pennsylvania, always a good one. Got the kids playing their World Series. Got the Major Leaguers in town for the Little League Classic at Bowman Field. Saw it on Sunday Night Baseball, which was back on ESPN this week, and how great to hear our buddy Carl Ravitch calling that one. Matchup of division leaders were in front of the kids at Bowman Field. Braves win it 4-2, as you heard. 76th win of the season for Atlanta, matching their win total from all of last season. Michael Harris goes yard in front of the kids. Now has a career-high 21 homers this season.
13: I think the most important part is always come out here and have fun, and why not do it in front of kids playing a kids game? So it's kind of easy to play in this atmosphere because it's, I always think about having fun and making sure to remember it's a kids game.
14: Having played in Williamsport with that crowd, with the game now in the rear view and you having won, what stands out to you from this night?
13: It's just obviously different from a traditional game. There's not 40,000 seats, and just a different environment, and different fan base out here. I guess a lot of kids from different countries and states who might be their favorite teams and might not, but they came out here and supported us, and just want to see good baseball.
14: Growing up in Georgia, what were your memories as a little kid?
13: Never got to do it televised like this. I was in a World Series in Puerto Rico. We won that, so it was pretty exciting. But, yeah, I think I had a good time growing up playing Little League, and I wish I could go back.
14: Michael, you yourself at the plate, 6 extra base hits in your last 6 games. We're getting to the consequential point of the schedule. What are you doing that you're seeing the ball so well at the plate to be heating up now as we enter late August?
13: I think I'm just trying to simplify everything. See the ball, make sure my movements are right in the cage before I go into the game, and I think

0: And I think it's time we bring NAS up to the standards that we have in so many other parts of our lives today, the way we've digitized things so we can get good information. And it needs to be passive information coming in, so we're not burdening a farmer sitting across the kitchen table from an enumerator filling out a paper survey that is really just subjective to what the person's thinking that day.
1: He says the future isn't paper surveys, it's high tech. And he's encouraging the shift to satellite imagery and digital data.
0: There's technologies out there that can actually scan the world every day, every acre, down to 5 meter accuracy. They can predict yields starting in July. We need to modernize it to the point where we get good information, because this is important. If you're a farmer, you want to know what's going on. If you're a food producer or processor, you want to know what's happening. If you're an exporter, you want to know what you have to deal with. At the same time, as a producer, I want to know how they're taken care of, but I also want to know what our competitors around the world, what kind of crop they have.
1: Tom emphasizes that modernizing the system also means building more trust among producers, which he says includes making sure that any data that producers share with the government remains confidential and secure, so farmers can have greater faith in what USDA publishes.
0: We have to trust the data that's being presented to us. But at the same time, we as farmers need to know that anything we're sharing with USDA, whether it's machine data, that we can trust them with that data. To me, it's important that we have the trust in the USDA to provide these reports so we as farmers can make good decisions.
1: Tom adds that the plan is for USDA to transform monthly reports into faster biweekly updates. Listening sessions are underway across the country to gather direct feedback from producers. As we take a look back at how the grain markets performed Friday, we check in now with Andy Eubank and with Brian Basting with Advanced Trading. They spoke during the middle of trade Friday afternoon.
2: The markets close out the week with mostly steady trade, just a little higher at times in corn, although a sell-off at times as well. Very flat in the bean market, Brian, but it certainly seems as though the steam and the rally for corn started to run out as we saw a bit of profit-taking here and there.
3: Yeah, we did see that a strong week for the corn market here. A variety of reasons. We saw another export sale here on Friday morning announced. So there is some push behind the market here. But as you said, when we challenged those spring highs in December futures, got just above that here on Thursday and Friday, but started to back off a bit, probably a bit of profit taking before the weekend. We did see some pretty aggressive producer selling this week of new crop corn. So that probably weighed on the market a bit as we got to further into the week.
2: Also on Friday morning, some flash sales announced. Corn to unknown and soybean sales to unknown and soybean flash sales to China. So those instances are continuing. Good to see.
3: Yeah, good underpinning in the market here, Andy. I think we're continuing to see the soybean sales well above last year at this time. As you said, a combination of buying from China, and there's probably a good chance some of that unknown as to China. Some of that may be in the market, Andy. It wasn't necessarily the business done overnight. It might have been done over a several day period here. But regardless here, it certainly looks like it's going to be a much stronger program for beans than it was a year ago.
1: Brian Basting with Advanced Trading. Settlements from Friday, September corn up a nickel at 483 and three quarters. December corn also 5 cents higher, 508 and a half. September soybeans gaining 4 1/4 at 1225. November beans 3 cents higher, 1239 1/2. And September wheat, though, dropping 1 1/4 to 681 1/2. October live cattle 7 cents higher at 217.92. October lean hogs up 65 cents to 80.87. 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
6: This whole week and a half has been a bright spot. About to be an eighth straight win, a ninth in 10 tries.
7: Cruz, on the challenge, gets his second strikeout of the inning, and the Royals have completed the three-game sweep. Final score, 11-7.
6: Perfect homestand. Incredible.
7: Hard to do.
5: Three games sweep and eight straight wins overall. 96-5 defenders. The Royals beat the Tigers 11-7. Guardians a 7-2 win over the Rockies. But this weekend was all about the walk-offs.
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10: The 2-2 swung on, hit deep, center field towards the angled wall, going after it, Pereira, he will make the, no, he missed it. It's bounding on the track. Harper has scored. Sosa's around third. He's being waved home. The throw. It's not in time. It's over. Alec Boehm wins it. The Phillies walk it off.
4: Number four.
9: Jay Saturday in Baltimore. Extras between the Rays and the Orioles. Dylan Beavers off the bench and leaving a hero on WBAL.
10: The 2-2. Swinging a line drive out to deep right field. Back goes DeLuca. He's on the run. Reaching out. It's over his head. And this game is going to be over. Streaking towards the plate to score the game winner on a Dylan Beavers pinch hit. Base hit into right center field to win it. Incredible.
4: Number three.
9: Saturday night in Seattle, Mariners down to their last out against the Cubs. Randy Arozarena, grand opening and grand closing on Seattle Sports 710 AM.
11: The 0-1 is on the way to Randy. Swing and a high fly ball. Deep center field. PCA back to the warning track to the wall. Goodbye, baseball. Randy Arozarena walks it off with a two-run home run here in the bottom of the ninth inning.
4: Number two.
9: Jay, back to Friday. White Sox rallying to tie against the Mets. Jake Rogers completing the comeback on ESPN 1000.
12: The 0-1. Rogers with a high fly ball out in the left center. Robert back. It is...
4: Number one.
9: And Jay, our top walk-off of the weekend coming from Philadelphia. Phillies scoring four in the ninth to tie. Kyle Schwarber creating a whole bunch of fanatics on Sports Radio 94 WIP.
10: And a 2-2 pitch. Swing and a fly ball. Center field. It's got a chance. Church back out of room.
13: Yes.
10: And it's over.
13: Yeah.
10: It's over. Kyle Schwarber with a walk-off home run. In dead center field, and the Phillies have absolutely stunned the Cardinals.
5: With the rally, the Phillies get their ninth straight win, tied for their longest win streak over the last 15 seasons. It's Monday, August 24th, birthday of Kelsey Plum. Phoenix Mercury back in action tomorrow. Her former team, the LA Sparks, playing tonight. Unsportsmanlike is next. They have takeaways from week two of the preseason. I'm Jay Reynolds, back tomorrow with SportsCenter All Night. 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
6: Start of a new week. Welcome back, John Jansen. Good morning, 97.1. Jim Costa, John Jansen, Heather Park, Gov and Greg behind the glass.
7: Good morning.
6: Welcome back.
7: That's good to be back. It was a nice little trip down to West Lafayette. Got Lucy moved into her first off-campus house. And
6: boy,
7: her and her roommate staying in a house. And it's the first time, she's now going into her third year, where she was in the dorm, she was in a sorority house. Now she is having to fix her own stuff. And so Dad was there to make any necessary repairs, get anything all set for them to start the school year. So
6: you think she's ready for it?
7: Yeah, she is. She is. Okay, she's no home repair specialist, but she has been, let's just say, she has been taught the necessary things. Now we'll see if she was paying attention. And it appears early on, she was paying attention enough.
6: The translation was, if it goes wrong, it's not John's fault. He did all he could.
7: Yes, well, I mean, it's always going to be one of those, you know, she calls up and she's like, Dad, this is not working right. I'm like, okay, well, send me a picture, send me a video. Here's what you do. Remember, we did this. And so she's off and running.
6: What's exciting? It's the natural progression.
7: Yeah. And I actually kind of think on a sad note that this was probably the last summer, even though she did the study abroad, she was home for still a large part of the summer. I think it's probably the last one that she's home for that amount of time. She's grown up. So
6: is it getting easier?
7: No, it doesn't. It's still a sad moment. I mean, it was easier than it was taking her to her freshman year. That one, I may have caught a little speck of dirt in my eye. Aww. This one, I didn't tear up, but yeah, it's always sad to leave your kids anywhere. Yeah. My buddies.
6: Did you guys bump into each other on Saturday, you and Heather?
7: Oh, no. Saturday? That's right. You had texted me that.
6: You were both at the Lions game.
7: Yeah. I was there.
8: You were there?
7: I was.
8: Oh, cool. We should have bumped into each other and said hello.
7: Yeah.
8: Was it just you or were you there with Lisa and Teddy? No,
7: I was there. It was Teddy's first Lions game. Yep.
6: So you're mad now.
7: It was a boys' day out. It was Jack, Teddy, and myself.
8: Did you see any of the photos I posted? You could have been like, oh my gosh, she's here. Let's go say hi.
7: No.
8: Oh,
7: not on social.
8: Disappointment.
7: Is it a shock that I would not be scrolling through my social media at a football game, no less?
8: Did he have fun?
7: He did not.
8: Oh no.
7: Oh no. He did not. We walked in during the during Washington's introduction. And it was, you know, lights were low. It was loud noises, music. It was just right when Detroit was going to start coming out. And it was way too much for him.
8: Oh, no.
7: Too loud, too much going on. Dad, I want to go. Dad, I want to go. All the way up until halftime. And our plan was to stay until halftime. And if it got exciting, we'd stay a little bit longer. But, yeah, he did not enjoy it.
8: Oh, bummer.
7: One bit.
6: Did you guys make it to halftime?
8: Oh, we stayed for the entire game.
6: Oh, really?
7: Oh,
6: it feels like an upset with two little ones.
8: But we were in the suite, which helps a lot with little ones because you can kind of get away.
7: Huh. We won tickets.
8: You couldn't. Did you enter to win?
7: No, I wasn't even planning on being here. So well, it was a last minute. And it was kind of one of those things. We woke up on Sunday morning. I was supposed to be coming back, but circumstances made me come back a little bit earlier. And it was, I woke up and I noticed, I'm like, hey, Detroit is playing Washington. Like, it's my two teams.
6: Yeah.
7: And preseason game, we're not going to spend the money to take Teddy during a regular season game. So Lisa and I were like, hey, you know what? If we could find some

0: cheap tickets. We ended up finding some, and I told her, I'm like, hey, let's wait until a little bit closer to game time. They're only going to come down. I was still surprised how many people were there.
1: Oh, my gosh. It was
0: a sellout.
1: Packed.
0: Yeah.
1: I was, too.
0: And so I mowed the lawn, got done mowing, and I'm like, okay, let's take a look at the tickets. We ended up getting three tickets. We went down. We actually showed up at the perfect time for Teddy, not so much. About 11:50, walked in, sat in our seats, game started, and it was a lot. I thought it was fun.
1: We had a blast. We did not get there as early as you did because
0: maybe that's why we
1: Brooks
0: didn't
1: had soccer, so we
0: but
1: had
0: you
1: to
0: were on the
1: wait.
0: The premier level.
1: Which was cool, which was probably the only time we'll ever do that. So that was awesome.
2: Well, you text me, you go, what's the parking situation? I go, oh, for the regular season, we got a hike and a half. It's a shuttle.
0: Yeah.
2: But I figured you're a Washington legend. They just roll out the maroon carpet for you.
0: That's not how it works when you're in an away stadium. And for Washington, it was an away stadium.
2: You played for both teams. Someone could have hooked you up.
0: No, and we ended up going down there and I just paid like, what was it, $65 to park in one of the garages.
1: It was $65.
3: Oh, you couldn't get a hookup?
0: No.
3: I didn't work for you?
0: No.
3: That was pretty late in the game.
0: It was. Like I said, like when because I text everybody, I'm like, hey, is there some hookup we have for parking? And that's literally when we bought the tickets.
3: Yeah. They need to take a look at that pricing for preseason.
0: But people were lined up.
2: They do it because they can.
1: We pulled into one lot?
3: Well, I mean,
1: $100. We got out of there fast.
0: No. I mean, especially if it's going to be a sellout for a preseason game, I think a lot of people were in the same boat I was in. They wanted to take their young kids they wanted to go themselves because they're not going to pay the money that would cost to go to a regular season game. I'm not going to pay that money for Teddy to go to a regular season game just to find out he hates it.
3: Don't have an extra age. I mean, you're both right with young kids. We broke our kids in the preseason games too.
0: Yeah.
3: But Connor didn't go to an actual regular season game until he was 9. I think maybe 7 could be appropriate. It was just the circumstances of the situation when I scarred him for life with the Justin Tucker game and ownership getting booed on the field. What an emotional day.
2: Hell of an introduction.
0: Yeah. Yep. Welcome to Lions football.
3: I had a day of ownership got booed on the field at halftime, even though a legend was being honored. The longest field goal in the history of the game at that point, by the way, had hit the crossbar and bounce over to rub it in worse. Mm-hmm. And then him getting emotional and crying as it happened.
2: Welcome to being a Lions fan.
0: Thanks, Dad.
3: I don't think any Lions fan has been indoctrined. Maybe, I don't know.
0: Yeah,
3: there's other ones, but
2: That's certainly something. We're going to talk about the game itself. Biggest story, players you love, players you're concerned about. 6:35 this morning. Tigers played over the weekend.
0: Well, they participated.
2: Baseball was played with them as a participant.
0: Yeah, Kevin McGonigal keeps playing.
2: Yep.
0: Other than that, I'm not sure who else is still playing. Hyu Lee seems to be playing.
2: Yeah.
0: Everyone else has gone. The bats have gone silent, when the bats do fire up, and they did fire up a little bit yesterday. I mean, they ended up with 10 hits. I don't know that that's fired up. It's compared to what they were, but then the pitching goes in the tank.
2: But even the game where the bats, quote unquote, fired up, sixth inning, bases loaded, no outs. Seventh inning, bases loaded, no outs. Grand total of 2 runs. And neither of them came on a hit. One came on a walk and one was a fielder's choice.
0: Right.
2: 0 hits with no outs and the bases loaded in back-to-back innings. I don't want to raise my voice. I'm not mad. I don't know if you're mad. I think we can just accept it.
0: I'm not mad because we all wanted them, most people wanted them to sell at the deadline. That was they weren't waving the white flag, but we knew it was, hey, we're just going to see what the young guys could do. Scott Harris said it himself, blah, blah, blah, blah, blah, right? But it was exciting. And it still can be exciting, but you're not in the mix. I wanted to be in the mix all the way to the end. And if they missed out at the end, then so be it. I'm not mad. I'm disappointed. I'm disappointed in the entire season. I'm going to pull the dad move here. Yep. I'm so disappointed because I wanted to, I want to move on to football season, but we don't have real football for another month almost. It gets 3 weeks, but I wanted to be excited all the way up until then. And now

0: Now it's tuning in to see individual performances.
1: Yeah, it was supposed to sustain us till football season. Hey, if you woke up today, it kind of felt like football season. 55.
0: Yeah, I mean, shoot, the last couple of days it felt like football season. Picking up Jack from practice yesterday, and I told him, I'm like, hey, I told Lisa to make some chili. It feels like fall is right here.
1: Yeah.
0: That was a little, it's still a little warmer than we'll have in the fall, but there was a little chill in the air in the morning.
1: There was a game last week. Stoney was in with Valeni in the afternoon and then with us the next morning. And it was the Kenley Jansen back-to-back homers they lost. And he said, it's over. And we said, well, hold on. Like, mathematically, it's not. Emotionally, it may feel that way.
0: Right.
1: It's the same thing today, right? They're not mathematically out. It's 3.5 games.
0: Yeah.
1: At the same time, emotionally, like, and logically, their rotation isn't what it was pre-deadline. Of course, you lose Skubal, you lose Mize. They're asking more of their bullpen, which that's not going to go well. And the bats, there's no Riley Green. Dylan Dingler is healthy, but I don't know between the ears if he is.
0: Yeah.
1: And they don't have what it takes to break through a crowded, albeit bad, American League. So while it's not mathematically over, John, doesn't it feel over?
0: It does. And I mean, you're 8 back of 500 again. let that sink in. And what have I maintained? You've got to be 500 to get in the postseason. And the two teams that are right now at the cut line, the Rangers and the Guardians, are 65 and 66.
1: Right there.
0: I still believe that there will be every single team that makes the postseason will be at 500 or above.
2: I did see some odds come out late last week. They had a team finishing 500 or better was -110 to make the playoffs. It didn't say which team. It just said a team.
1: Someone. Yeah.
2: So they're starting to monitor this. Or the odds of being under 500, 80 wins or less, was +150. Meaning
1: it's close.
2: The mathematicians out there, the ones that use algorithms and all these kind of things to speculate, probably have schedule calculations in there and all this stuff, are really putting it on the table that a team could be under 500 that makes the playoffs for the first time in MLB history.
0: It's going to happen at some point, and maybe it's this year. History says it's not.
2: Would you want it to be the Tigers?
1: Well, yeah, of course.
0: Absolutely.
1: You ask it because it's like a
0: they're not going to get in at 8 under.
2: I heard Mark Ryan yesterday saying, I don't want to get in under 500.
1: Because it would be shameful?
2: Mr. Optimistic.
1: Yeah, well, come on, dude. Mr. Can I get an amen? How about these boys? They never quit.
0: I thought it was pretty good.
1: By the way, their odds to make the playoffs and be that team, 4.6%.
2: Those have probably tumbled 15% a week.
1: I know. Look, it lets you move on.
0: Yeah, but I don't want to move on. I don't want to.
1: You're the kid.
0: Yes, I am the kid.
1: You were disappointed at the kid, and now you are the kid.
0: Yeah, and I'm gonna stand here in the corner and stomp and scream and just be upset and disappointed. But it's
1: John,
0: that's what kids do, and I'm technically still a kid.
1: Certainly one at heart. Well, maybe this next 6 games will be the litmus test.
0: I'm done. Stop it.
1: John's back, busy show, football at 6:35, it's 97.1.
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0: excruciating fashion, loses, gets swept, not just loses, but gets swept by Kansas City, and then all of a sudden they find a way to prop themselves up against Tampa and the Dodgers.
1: You see who's pitching Friday?
0: Yeah, I know. It's our old pal.
2: Yeah, you should ask Scott Harris that.
0: Our old pal.
1: Mm-hmm. Against Montero, right? That's the planned, projected matchup.
0: Yeah, one of the most stable, consistent pitchers the Tigers have had all year. Okay.
1: A little extra juice for that one. Tigers fans on the text, I'll see them in April. That's where I'm at.
0: Yeah.
1: One of these teams will play over 500 the rest of the way. Odds tell us it's got to be one of them. Just have to be that one. Guys, they're 8 back of 500.
0: Right. To get back to 500, I mean, I'm not going to go through. Maybe Tom's done the math on how many they've got, what the record has to be to just get back to 500, but I just don't think it's even possible for them to do that.
1: Only like 30 games left, right? Something like that.
3: You think they can finish 20-12?
1: No.
3: You thought, though. It's kind of like just hanging there.
1: They're a weird team.
3: 19-13 gets you to 80 wins, which I believe is going to be enough.
0: Stop it.
1: They're bipolar, but come on. There's more teams than ever in the playoffs. It's not crazy for under 500. Heck, NFL teams have made it at 7-9.
0: Right. And yeah, more than half your teams make it. Somebody eventually is going to get there under 500.
3: You've got a chance that a division champ could be under 500 right now.
1: With the West?
3: I don't think that'll happen. I think that that team will be probably 82, 83 wins.
1: Because what, the Astros and Rangers are both a game below?
0: Right, 65. Yes. And yeah, you were talking about the teams that are right there at the cut line. And I still believe that they're going to find a way to be at or above 500.
1: Guys, imagine in March I told you, you don't have to be 500 to make the playoffs. And the Tigers will still finish 5 back of that mark. Well, that's depressing when you put it that way.
3: And you would have gotten, definitely B-plus or higher performances from McGonagall, Dingler, and Melton.
1: And right. Clark would come up and hit the ground running.
3: Yeah.
0: Yeah, you have a guy that's going to get MVP votes, or maybe he's not anymore since he's been on a terrible stretch, but for a large part of the season was going to get MVP votes and maybe the rookie of the year. Both of those guys.
1: How about this? Our concern was, could they hit enough? You'll have 3 hitters make the All-Star game.
3: Yeah. It's just, they're just, bipolar is the greatest word. I would say this stretch for Dingler has proved that he was the MVP of the team.
0: Yeah, because when he's been in a slump, they've fallen apart.
3: Because we had the debate with McGonagall, and he hasn't skipped a beat, but they lose when Dingler struggles.
1: I mean, it also is an acknowledgement of how much Riley Green means to this team. This coincides with him disappearing.
3: Who cares
1: hurt about
3: him? He's a bum.
1: I know. This might be the first time the next 6 don't really matter, LOL. Unless they look awesome, it's over.
0: But wouldn't it be the most Tigers thing to do this year? Is to win 5 of these 6. Like, it just would. And I'm certainly not predicting it.
1: Yeah.
0: It's more likely that they go 0-for against the Rays and the Dodgers than they go 5-6, but it just seems like it would be the most Tigers thing to do this year.
1: 7:02, I've got some overreactions from the weekend. The Tigers will be featured, some thoughts on the Lions. You have Mo Sider speaking like a captain. We'll get to some of that. Some NFL storylines as we get closer to the regular season. It's all in overreactions. We'll do the biggest Lion story from their Saturday preseason game. But first, Heather with the news.
4: Good morning, guys. Police in Windsor are searching for a man they say fled to Michigan while on house arrest for multiple charges, including the sexual assault of a child. Mm. The charges against Damian Kennedy stem from 4 separate incidents, and police say that he was placed on house arrest after being released on bail. This was in December of 2025. It was then discovered that this guy had fled while police were just performing a routine compliance check. This was in April of this year. Well, after unsuccessful attempts to locate this guy, investigators are seeking help from the public to determine his whereabouts. So be on the lookout, yes. I guess. Take a look at his photos. Anyone with information about his location.
0: And is there, did you say a description? Like how tall?
4: I don't have that, but I'm sure you can go online and take a look. I don't have all of his description. But you can contact the Windsor Police Department if you know this guy or know where he is. This is a cool story. A Detroit 911 dispatcher is being recognized for her quick thinking that may have saved the life

0: of one man, LaTanya Estes. She's been a Detroit 911 dispatcher for nearly 3 years, and she was honored last week after helping firefighters locate this 52-year-old man who had called for help but then couldn't give his exact location. The man told her, like, his approximate location, like, I'm between these streets, and then he stopped responding. And she stayed on the phone. She could hear that he was struggling to breathe, and she just kept kind of talking to him and listening. And that's when she noticed something she thought could help firefighters. She could hear sirens in the background, and she could hear that they were getting further away. So she was kind of able to say, no, no, you're going in the wrong direction. You got to get back here. And she was able to help these firefighters find him, even though she didn't know exactly where he was. So she's being praised for that. She just said she just couldn't give up on someone. So doing her job, doing it well. Yep. This is a wild story. You may have seen this video online. A young pilot in Florida had to make a pretty incredible and dramatic escape after making an emergency landing in the Atlantic Ocean. This was off Boca Raton on Saturday morning. 23-year-old flying her family's plane, this twin engine Piper, when she had to bring the plane down near the beach. She was experiencing some mechanical failures and was trying to make it to an airport but couldn't get there. And she was like approaching the coastline. She had to maneuver around buildings, around paddle boarders who were enjoying the water before finding this open stretch there on the water. She was able to make this like smooth water landing, got out. She was rescued by a lifeguard that saw her. Anyway, it's the video. Somebody on the beach filmed it. Pretty incredible. She was actually on her way to pick up her parents in the Bahamas and didn't make it there. But everyone's safe, which is the good news. A father in Japan is facing some pretty big criticism from police after deciding to leave his 7-year-old alone on Mount Fuji for several hours so he could continue hiking on with his older son. Apparently, the young son kind of said, I'm tired. I don't want to keep going. So the dad said, okay.
1: Wait here.
0: Here's a pop and some snacks. You'll be fine. I'll see you later.
1: Right.
0: And took off. The child was found sitting on a bench in like foggy, raining conditions. And the dad apparently was about a 3-hour hike up the mountain.
1: He was 3 hours away.
0: That's what they said, yeah.
1: One way, and so he was already gone for 3 hours and still had to come back 3 hours just to get his... that's unbelievable.
2: 7 years old.
0: But he had pop and a snack, so he'd be okay. No. So the guy, it sounds like the dad didn't get in any trouble, but the police said, hey, like...
1: Don't be dumb.
0: Unacceptable. You can't just leave your kid here on the mountain.
1: Yeah, but they tether him to the bench just so he wouldn't go away?
0: I don't think so.
1: Jeez.
0: 7 years old. Yeah, crazy. I saw this and I thought this could be interesting and kind of a bummer for the kids. Halloween candy could look a little different this year.
2: Say it ain't so.
0: I know. So Hershey is expanding its trick-or-treat lineup beyond traditional chocolate and sweets, right?
2: Wow.
0: They're adding savory snacks. Well, like popcorn, cheese puff, and pretzels, which are already a thing, but maybe not for Hershey. Well, they say people are looking for healthier options, and it's partly because of GLP-1 use. They want smaller portions and healthier options, so they're going to add some healthier goodies to their Halloween lineup.
2: Come on. Halloween is about candy. Candy for a night. Make it a small
0: Don't
2: candy.
0: Don't give it to the kids.
2: But candy. It's about candy.
0: Give them candy and chocolate. But Hershey says everyone's looking for more protein, fewer calories, and smaller portions. So
2: maybe the other 364 days a year. Come on.
0: I know. I agree.
2: Heather with the news. Coming up next, Lions played some of their starters, got some takeaways. Biggest story, it's 97.1.
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7: Out of the gun, takes the snap, hands it off. That is Sailors. No, that is Dobbs on the keeper, and he's gone down the left side. Up the numbers, 20-10-5, end zone, touchdown, Detroit Lions, 50 yards on the keeper.
8: I will not overreact to preseason football. I will not overreact to preseason football. I will not overreact to preseason football. Good morning, 97.1. We are going to try to discuss that game. I like what I saw from the D-line. Mm-hmm. Am I allowed to be excited about that?
9: Top 10 D-line?
8: Maybe. Want them with a sack against their first team. DJ Moore getting a sack to close out the first half. Mm-hmm. We're giving guys nicknames on the D-line. I love this.
9: I thought that they played well. And it was just nice to see, other than Hutch, a majority of those guys that we're going to see on Sundays playing on Saturday. And they did seem like they played well together. They said it felt like they were stout against the run, like they were doing the things that they had to do to make the defense successful. Devin White, I think, is a nice pickup. And I know he's old, and I know there's some concerns about, you know, what no one else wanted him. Why was he available? He still has terrific knowledge. Not the player that he was 5, 6, 7 years ago, but I think he is a huge addition to this defense.
8: Yeah, I just keep getting excited because I think the D-line is how this thing gets all tied together. The O-line gets you in the playoffs. The D-line is how you make a run in the playoffs. And I don't know if they're top 10 like PFF suggested. I want to believe it. So when I see signs and glimmers, and I get excited because that's what they're going to need to be.
9: Mm-hmm.
8: What stood out to you? You were at the game. I don't know if you went back and watched some of the stuff too.
9: Oh, sure. And I thought, for the first group that was out there, other than someone was out of position when quarterback got absolutely rocked, Josh Dobbs. And obviously, it was called illegal formation. And so somebody wasn't where they were supposed to be, which led to him getting absolutely trucked. Balls on the ground. But other than that, I'm not going to put that one necessarily on the offensive line. Tackle's got to line up where he's going to line up. He's got to be covered. And you put somebody else there and things completely change for the defense. I thought that Juice did well at center. I was excited about that. And I think, like I said originally, I think he's going to be the starting center when

0: season begins.
1: I'm glad to hear you say it because I thought the same thing, but it's not my area of expertise the way it is for you. He played, what, three series?
0: Yeah.
1: And I went back and just watched him. Little spotlight, little circle, and go, okay, well, what's his deal here? And I thought he did a good job climbing to the second level, the initial block. It didn't appear that he ever got really, you know, blown off the ball or beat at any point. He more than held his own.
0: And in watching it from the stadium, and it was kind of confirmed, it felt like the offensive line was connected. Like he was doing a good job of identifying where everything was where the blocks were supposed to go, where the protection was set, and everyone was on the same page. Now you get out of that, and I think Seth McLaughlin will be a fine backup. I just don't think he is ready for NFL football yet.
1: Okay.
0: The biggest question is going to be what happens at left guard. That to me is I'm still on the fence of, is it Mahogany? Is it Frazier? Ultimately, it's probably going to be Juice when Cade Mays comes back.
1: You think so?
0: They bump him over because you've got the right side set. That's fixed. Mm-hmm. And I think Blake Miller did. There was one block that he had where not everything is going to be perfect. He gets knocked down. He's, you know, maybe he's on a knee and he still maintained contact with his defender and found a way to still get off the ground and make a block. Wasn't beautiful, but if you know, it was a thing of beauty, but not beautiful, if that makes any sense.
1: He's got a relentless, you know, extra gear.
0: He's got a great drive, mm-hmm. and he's got that I'm never out of the fight mentality.
1: So I'm not killing Josh Dobbs for the fumble. You've identified, hey, illegal formation, guys getting blown up, pocket collapsed. I am upset at his pick. So you're a 10-year vet going into your 10th year.
0: Especially as smart as he is.
1: You're the pastronaut, right? You're like an aerospace engineering genius. Mm-hmm. You've been in all these offenses, including a Petsing offense a time or two. You're smart. Why are we throwing back across the middle of the field?
0: Especially when I can't remember who it was. Who had the drop just before that? Was it Tay Martin?
1: Yeah, it was like an alligator. Well, he should have laid out for it, right?
0: Right, and it was one of those where, and I mentioned it to Jack at the time, I'm like, he really didn't want to catch that ball across the middle. But then on the very next play, Tay Martin is running a crossing route underneath the linebackers, wide open. Like, wide ass open. Now, he might not have been able to convert for a first down, but you dump the ball off to him and you let a guy go make a play. Mm-hmm. Instead, Josh Dobbs decides, I'm not going to throw it to him. Maybe he doesn't want to throw it to him because he just dropped one. He wasn't going to go for one. I don't know why he didn't throw it to him, but then he extends the play and throws it across his body, throws an interception. And I mentioned it to Jack. I'm like, he had Tay Martin underneath, wide open.
1: So there's certain things that you can't do at offensive line, never get beat inside, right? Like there's certain as a quarterback, that's got to be the number one thing is do not throw the ball back into the middle of the field against the grain into traffic.
0: Across your body. No
1: less. Like put your head down and get tackled, throw the ball out of bounds and punt the ball. Like that just like, I would expect that if that was Luke Altmyer pressing in his very first season, trying to make a play and be and win the backup job. Not a guy who's supposed to know better.
0: It doesn't.
1: It's one play that I know you heard the 50-yard touchdown, and but that bothered me because it spoke to,
0: well, there's a reason he's a backup and not a starting quarterback. It doesn't signal, is Luke Altmyer going to be number two? No, it's going to be Josh Dobbs. No, I think he'll be just fine. He's only been in camp for, 2 weeks now? And yes, that is a rule that has no bearing on how long you've been in an offense. That
1: Correct.
0: Is just, you don't do that, especially in NFL games. But I think he'll be just fine as a number two quarterback. If he comes in, maybe he can get you out of the game. Maybe he can start one. But any longer than that, no matter who you bring in, you're going to be screwed.
1: You don't want to call Jimmy G?
0: No.
1: Okay. 248-539-9797. Biggest story from that Lions game on Saturday. If you got a player you love and a player you're concerned about, send him in, text him in, call us and let us know.
0: With some of the starters playing, I was interested to see when Ennis Rakestraw was going to get in the game. And I know that there was some injury concern throughout the course of the week, obviously coming off the contusion that he had in that first game. But in the first half, I think they had told him, like, you're not going.

0: in. Like most of the first half, he didn't even have his helmet with him. He was just standing there, you know, box of popcorn in his hands and waiting for the second half. It's concerning because it doesn't feel like he's going to be much of an impact at all.
1: Not going to contribute.
0: No. And I don't know if it's to the point where do they move on from him? Is he going to be a cut? If he is not in the mix at all, when you have important players out there, DJ Reed was out there.
2: And, longer than I thought he should have been. Did you see he's like doing cartwheels after a play? Like, DJ, you're the only corner we trust.
0: A little bit of an over-rotation on that. Not that I could, say much about it. I'm not doing that.
2: But you got to catch your breath. I think TJ on the call was even like, hey, whoa.
0: Who was the linebacker that tore his ACL?
2: Tolick,
0: yeah. As soon as he's doing that, I'm going, no.
2: Please stop.
0: Yeah, not in the preseason.
2: Text coming in. I know it's just training camp and preseason, but I'm so encouraged by the potential of this defensive line and how they could look with the new guys on the edges. The resurgence of McNeil and the past two six-round picks of Hassanine and Skylar Gil-Howard, they're going to contribute to this team in a significant way.
0: I think they will, and they're going to have to. There's going to be a huge spotlight on the defensive line because you're going to have to get after the passer. You can't have a team that is leading the NFL in pressures.
2: Right.
0: Because if the quarterback has all the time in the world, eventually you're going to get a pressure. But he has all the time in the world to sit there and pick apart a secondary that is riddled with injuries.
2: That's the thing. I don't know if either safety is going to be going when the season starts or how they're going to hold up over the course of the season.
0: I'm anticipating no.
2: Yeah, at this point, I don't think either safety is going to be there week one. And then will we ever see Kirby? What does Branch look like as he ramps back up? I mean, that position requires explosiveness, the stop and start with him in space. Those are big concerns that we have. And then the corner spot, we just got done saying, I got DJ Reed and there's certainly some question marks. Right. I need my D-line to bail my secondary out. I need those guys, especially if they're playing with a lead. Like, think about it. The Lions offense should be one of the best in football. I'm going to give you a lead. I'm going to need you to be disruptive up front and help those guys out, because otherwise we're going to play a lot of shootouts and I don't want to be living in those waters.
0: Right. And I'm just not sure. The secondary looked fine. But you're not going against, starting quarterback was in there, but you're just not going against the same caliber of individual, of receiver that you're going to face even against New Orleans.
2: By the way, on the D-line, he mentioned Skylar Gil-Howard. Anytime Dan Campbell's giving you a nickname, you're probably doing something right. Will Birchfield was writing about this. He could remember Twinkle Toes with Aleem McNeil.
0: Yeah.
2: And Sun God with Amon-Ra. Sun Bleach.
0: On Bleach.
2: For Skylar Gil-Howard. Takeaways from the Lions fans. Overreact Jim's coming up at 7:02. It's 97.1.
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1: There's the snap. Hartman back. Hartman looking. Be a chase.
2: Nice.
1: Gonna get hit. Gonna go down. Guess who? It is that second round draft pick, Derek Moore, with a sack. Came off the left side, tracked down the quarterback. Big time play for that Detroit defense, and they will force a Washington punt.
3: Tell you, the O-line's going to be big if this team's going to get back in the playoffs, but the D-line could take them on a playoff run. It's preseason.
4: Yeah. I mean, hey, they played good.
3: I have to keep reminding myself
4: that
3: it's preseason because I know how important that group is for this team to do what they want to do. And seeing Wonnum immediately, he gets a sack against the first team.
4: Mm-hmm.
3: Some of that is, I don't know why Washington's using a tight end to block him, but hey, take advantage of it. Punish him. And then it's more with the motor at the end of the half with a big sack and a fumble forced.
4: Right.
3: Those are the new guys. Those are the guys that you get excited about.
4: That's going to happen at times, right? And they're hoping that they can put a fast one by the Detroit defense. Hey, let's just use the tight end to block DJ Wonnum. And we've seen it before, whether it's Brock Wright, sometimes it's Laporta. Like, they're not equipped. As much as we love Sam Laporta, he's not equipped to defend for any length of time against a good pass rusher. And so, hey, they thought, well, let's just see if we can get one past them. And they didn't. And that's what you need from a guy like DJ Wonnum. When that happens, you have to win. We talk about matchups. That's where you, when anytime you have a matchup, and that's why you want to have that guy opposite Hutch. That's why we've been begging for it. Whether it's DJ Wonnum, Derek Moore, Hassan, I don't care. As long as they have to be accounted for, if they're going to be blocked by a tight end because you've got three guys blocking Hutch, they have to win. Now, all of a sudden, if they have to account for another rusher, maybe you only have two guys, or maybe it's just a chip and it's a one-on-one then with Hutch. That's when he has to win. That's how this works best.
3: They played the starters for a little bit against Cincy and for a drive against Washington, and I thought the D-line held up in both games. More than held up. Made some plays. Text coming in. I know this is a really dumb question, John, but I'm just now getting into football. Why can't the D-line also play O-line?
4: Well, because you have to have athletes and you have to have smart. So the defensive playbook, okay, you want me to go through this? The defensive playbook is one page and it's written in crayon. It's a picture of a football and an arrow that says, go get it. All right, that's that. And not only that, but they only play five or six plays, sometimes less, and then they rotate out because they're not in as good a shape as offensive linemen. Offensive linemen, do you see them rotate offensive linemen? No, they stay in there. They cover the football down the field. It's not like, hey, defensive line is just, you know, hey, they're always pursuing to the ball. Yes, they should. Do you see a defensive lineman always pursuing to the ball? No. Hey, that ball's, I'm not going to be influenced on that one. So I'm going to say, oh, hey, tap the head, come out.
3: So I wrote down, offensive linemen are smarter and better shape.
4: Yeah. Yeah.
3: I just love getting into football. Why can't these guys just stay out there?
4: Yes.
3: Look good. Run game looked fantastic. The O-line's moving bodies. I think the Lions plan to control the clock with offense, survive a couple stops on defense. Mm-hmm. Abney continues to prove he can fill the branch role until he's back. Great blitzes, heavy tackle, solid coverage.
4: Yeah, he played well, but
3: it's preseason.
4: Preseason game.
3: I was at the game. Big fan of Meeks. Catch and run. Aaron in St. Clair Shores.
4: Mm-hmm.
3: You going to make the team? Fourth tight end?
4: I don't. A practice squad guy.
3: Yeah.
4: A guy that if you know, what's going on with Laporta's hip.
3: Good point.
4: You know, Brock Wright has had some injury issues over his time here. You got to have guys that can come up and play.
3: You can't move on from Tyler Conklin. That's the pride of Central Michigan University.
4: Yeah. I know.
3: Those guys are invaluable on a football team.
4: Mm-hmm.
3: Altmyer has outplayed Dobbs. It's been obvious. You keep the better player. That player should be the backup. It's Luke Altmyer, Dave and Grand Blank.
4: Altmyer will be on the practice squad, most likely. I don't think they're going to keep three quarterbacks on the active roster, but Josh Dobbs to start the season will be the backup.
3: Q in Detroit. Q, good morning.
5: Good morning, guys. How you guys doing?
3: Good.
4: Doing all right. How about yourself?
5: Man, I'm ready for some football. It's about that time, that's fellas. Nice. I'm ready. But I wanted to call in because I've been hearing a lot of reports about Hutch dominating his offensive line. And I don't know, should we be happy? Like, okay, Hutch, you know, suiting up for a big season? Or should we really be concerned about this offensive line? I just want to hear you guys' point of view on that.
4: I mean, when he's going against

0: Penei Sewell, from what I've understood, it's, you know, it's they're both getting their own. Like, sometimes Hutch wins, sometimes Penei Sewell wins. Blake Miller is begging for opportunity to go against Hutch. He just doesn't get a lot of opportunity because, you know, Hutch wants to go against Sewell. He wants to continue to hone his skills against the best offensive linemen in football.
1: But if you tell me Blake Miller gets beat in a drill because Aiden lines up over him, it's the best thing that could happen to Blake Miller. I mean, those are the reps that you want a guy, especially a rookie, to get.
2: So I shouldn't be concerned about the offensive line. That's what it sounds like.
0: Yeah,
2: but that's the only thing I'm worried about. I feel like this team can battle against any team in the NFL. But you know how it is. If Jared Goff is not protected, he's just not he's not good. And if he got that protection, we're a Super Bowl team. If
0: the question Q that I have is at that left guard spot. I just don't know that we have a qualified back until Cade Mays comes back and they can bump Juice over. I have questions about that left guard spot.
2: Ooh, I'm ready, guys, but I'm nervous. I'll be honest with you guys. Thanks for taking my call.
1: Yeah, that's a good feeling. That means stuff's going to start mattering again. Cade Mays was their big answer in free agency, and they're going to have to wait probably a month plus to settle that. Can they survive in the interim? Schedule's favorable, but that doesn't mean it's automatic. They're going to need to make sure they keep Jared Goff clean. And Juice Scruggs, you liked how he played. I like how he played. That's the center as a Band-Aid.
0: Right.
1: The left guard is the question.
0: What it's going to do is, and it's a lot of protections are based off of protecting the backside of the quarterback, which is going to be the left side of the offensive line. So very happy that we have Penei Sewell there, but there's a lot of slide protections where, you know, no matter who's at that guard spot, if it's Mahogany or if it's Frazier or Ben Bartsch, like, you're going to have help from the center. And what it's going to do is, it early on, it's going to stress Tate Ratledge and Blake Miller. Mm-hmm. There are going to be a lot of times where they're one-on-one. If they are one-on-one, maybe it means, hey, you've got a tight end coming for a chip. You've got a fullback or a running back coming for a chip outside of Blake, just to give him a little bit of extra support. Not that you have to. It's just what you should do for a rookie tackle.
1: Yeah, I think early in the year, you weather the storm. You have a rookie tackle. You're going to be playing a backup center. The left guard, I think there are some, he says nervousness, a nervous energy, okay.
0: Sure.
1: But you've got the year to ramp this up. Get Cade Mays back, get Blake Miller into his groove. Offense get where they need to get. There's more talent on this offensive line this year than there was last year.
0: And there's a lot of nervous energy because we don't know what it's going to look like. You don't have Penei Sewell. You don't have Hutch. You don't have a lot of the key components that you will have opening day. Like, there's no Amon-Ra St. Brown. There's no J-Mo. There's no Jared Goff. There's no Jahmyr Gibbs. Like, this offense is going to be really good. We just don't know what that really good looks like or feels like this year.
1: 30 seconds. Laporta, how concerning?
0: It did raise a flag. And anytime you're talking about a hip, it's kind of like the back, right? It could be a little bit quirky. And so hopefully over the next week to 10 days, they can get him back on the practice field. If he's back on the practice field in 10 days, I'll be all right.
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1: I've got thoughts on our baseball team, our football team, our hockey team, and a couple quarterback battles in the NFL. Let's get started.
2: Gross. You're the slob. You're the gross one.
1: Baseball season is over in the city of Detroit. You woke up today. It was 55. Kind of felt like that chill in the air. We're switching gears to football mode. Our baseball team is 8 games under .500. They've lost 8 of 9. They had back-to-back innings with the bases loaded on Sunday, 0 outs, and couldn't bust the game open. We are done with baseball.
3: It is back to being background noise. Like, we're not going to have football throughout the course of the week, so what's going to be on TV? The Tigers.
1: Or Ted Lasso, or whatever else you want to watch.
3: Yeah, I'm all caught up. By the way,
1: I'm actually...
3: It's good.
1: Yeah.
3: For another day. For all intents and purposes, it's over. They're still going to play the games, and we could still watch individual players, but yeah, it is. It's gone back to being wallpaper.
4: Okay, this is not an overreaction. They're 61-69. They're 3.5 out of the wild card. They're 2-8 in their last 10. They're 7 back in the division. That's become a pipe dream for sure. This thing's over. They're going to flirt with our hearts one more time. I think you can book that. But they've made it, in my mind, just mathematically impossible to get. I think 80 wins might do it this year. They're going to go 19-13. They might get a hot stretch. I think they will, but then they'll fall back down.
3: The most
4: inconsistency is going to kill them.
3: The most Tigers thing ever. You play bad against the Pirates. You play bad against the Royals. And then you create a little excitement against Tampa and the Dodgers.
4: You went 6-28 in May, and then you swept the Rays at Tampa. Right. And now they're playing the Rays again after this horrible stretch.
2: Do you believe?
1: The Tigers will finish last in the American League Central. Not crazy after this weekend. The Royals swept them. Only 3 games back in the win column. The Tigers are still missing Green and Dingler's missing in action. Starters aren't as good. You need more bullpen days, which equals more ugly. They will finish last.
3: So Kansas City's on a bit of a heater. And part of that is because they played the Tigers. They're 9-1. They've won 8 in a row. I just don't think... They're in last right now for a reason. They have allowed 651 runs. It's pitching, it's defense. There's so many things. Compare that to where the Tigers are. They've only allowed 514 runs. And we know the issue that they've have and are having with pitching, especially in the bullpen. I think the status quo, Tigers finish second to last, and Kansas City finishes in the bottom.
4: Yeah, I think this is an overreaction for right now. It is within 4 games of last place now. John kind of hit it with the Royals being on a heater. They do have kind of a difficult schedule coming up. A lot of playoff contenders. Well, probably to be expected, you know. But I know they play the Guardians like 6 more times. I think water kind of finds it level with both teams here, and the Tigers stay out of last.
1: Quick bonus one on the Tigers. Eduardo Valencia won't be on the team next year. They ran on him 5 times on Sunday, including Salvador Perez, for crying out loud. Who there wasn't even a throw. Talk about slow pop time. Perez with his first stolen base since 2021 and only the 7th of his career. Valencia can hit, but if you can't play the catcher position defensively, you won't play.
3: So, yes, part of that was on Valencia. Part of that was on the pitcher because... He's not checking, thinking that Perez isn't going to steal. Like, that was one of the greatest jumps of all time. He was halfway to second before the pitcher even let go of the ball. So it's on both. I'm not going to sit there and say...
1: But everyone's running on this dude.
3: Yes. If he's on the team, it's for his bat. And it's to give Dylan Dingler a day off.
4: I told you guys this was a significant problem when they brought him up. Like, he can be just run on at will.
3: Yeah.
4: So you said he won't be on the team?
1: Yes.
4: I think that's an overreaction because I can see a world with the roster next year where he's right-handed DH, splitting, he can platoon with Carpenter.
3: Yeah.
1: Panama. The Lions pass rush won't be a problem this season. You've seen it with Wonnum and Moore in the preseason. Throw in Hassanin as well. The new additions plus Ali McNeil and Ty Leak taking big steps forward. You know Aiden's Aiden. The Lions have done it against first team offenses in the preseason. John, it's not going to be an issue in the regular season.
3: I believe that's the path they're on. I'm not ready to say it until

0: I see it against legitimate offensive lines in regular season games. So I'm putting an asterisk by it. But if you have any type of production opposite Hutch on a consistent basis, and it doesn't have to be just DJ Wonnum, it could be Derek Moore, it could be Hassanin, it could be all of those guys. And it can also be the fact that maybe Hutch doesn't have to play 95% of the plays, so he's more effective when he is in there and the risk of injury goes down. Maybe his production goes up. But I also think this is a defensive line that is going to be able to do both. They're going to be able to be stout against the run and apply pressure on the quarterback.
1: This is not an overreaction because I don't think there'll be a problem. I think at this point I'm confident with the amount of bodies they have in depth that they're going to be able to hold their own and at least be an average defensive line. I think the defense is going to have bigger issues than the defensive line.
2: Mm. The Lions have a backup quarterback problem. And I say this and I realize I am making a big deal out of one play, but one play really bothered me. You're a 10-year vet throwing back across the middle of the field. I'm talking about Dobbs' interception. Do we need to call Jimmy G? Is Andy Dalton going to get cut?
0: I don't think. I mean, I think there's probably about 30 teams that have a backup quarterback issue. I'm not going to sit there and it wasn't a bad decision, sure, but we see veteran quarterbacks get a little bit full of themselves, a little overconfident, want to make a play, especially for a guy that's only been here for a short period of time, wants to do something. Bad decision. But I don't think they have I'm not going to sit there and say they got a backup problem any more than anyone else does.
1: You know, every team, yeah, has backup. That's why they're backups. This is not an overreaction in my mind. I'll say this right now. I'll make a bold prediction. The Lions' backup quarterback is not on the roster right now. Somebody and they else. Will get somebody once cuts happen.
2: Proper thickness and length. Thank you. Circle Philly for that because they have Hurts. They have Tanner McKee, who John really likes, and then Andy Dalton's their third QB. Are they keeping three? That'd be one spot to look.
0: Yeah,
2: They're
0: keeping McKee.
2: Yeah, so then Dalton becomes
0: available.
2: An option.
0: Yeah,
1: you don't want Big Red. Think about how Valeni will react. He despises redheaded quarterbacks.
2: All right. Next up. Mo Sider will be wearing the C even with Dylan Larkin on the roster. Quotes from over the weekend, Sider owning up to mistakes, rallying the troops, acting like the face of the team, and saying, we're better with Larkin on this team. Johnny's their best player. He will be here long term. Larkin could stay, but not as the captain, and Sider steps into the leadership role.
0: I don't see him making that move. I think the only way that Dylan Larkin isn't wearing the C is if he's traded at the deadline. And then they promote Mo Sider to wear the C. He may be acting as captain, but he won't. I think Dylan Larkin still has the C. Overreaction.
1: Yeah, I think it's overreaction too. I think if they're going to mend the fences here and he's coming back, he's going to wear the C because I just feel like there's kind of a they're going to be all in unison. We're moving forward. Dylan Larkin is our leader.
2: Doomy. The Browns can't start Deshaun Watson. He's a bad QB and a bad person. 5 of 12 for 36 yards and an interception on a bad read into double coverage. I don't care if it was tipped. He shouldn't have thrown the football. But then after the game, he's talking about the fans are disrespecting me. First of all, your play is enough for them not to like you.
0: Right.
2: We don't even need to get into the fact that you were suspended for allegedly sexually assaulting people.
0: Not an overreaction. The Browns certainly can't start Deshaun Watson. The only way he comes into a game is if Shedeur Sanders, it's not even if Shedeur Sanders plays bad. He's going to have games where he plays bad. He has to be hurt. I don't think there's any way, even though they're paying him a king's ransom, he is not going to be playing for the Browns. And I have Browns fans. I know it's uncharacteristic of me, but I have people in my life that are Browns fans
2: and
0: they refuse. They have stepped away from being Browns fans while Deshaun Watson is on the team. And they did that when they signed him. And there's been a lot that's gone on since then. And I don't think there's any way that they can start Deshaun Watson.
1: This is not an overreaction. This thing's escalating out of control quickly. The Browns are appearing that they're out of touch with their fan base at this point. This is one of the worst trades in the history of sports. And it's time for Jimmy Haslam to step in and pull a Tom Gores and just pay the guy to go away like he did with Will.

0: Williams.
1: Monty Williams.
2: They were out of touch when they traded for him.
1: And then gave him all that money.
2: A week after he was, you know, after the charges were dropped, they consummated this trade. Three first-round picks for a guy that no one wanted.
0: Yeah, I don't know what they were thinking then, and they act like they're not thinking now. I will say this. I said that there will be quarterbacks cut that the Lions would get there as their backup. He's not the guy.
3: No.
4: Thank you, yes.
1: It says, Mew, J.J. McCarthy won't even be the backup for the Vikings. He had a 50-yard bomb everyone's going to ooh and ah about over the weekend. He also missed multiple throws in the red zone. If they have an injury at quarterback, Carson Wentz will be playing because they want to win.
2: Yes, I don't think there's any question about that. If they want to win, and I got a lot of respect for their coaching staff. I've talked about that. Kevin O'Connell is one of the great offensive minds, and there's just no way. When you watch him play, the decisions that he makes, you're always going to have that one where you're like, wow, that is why they drafted him. That, like, there's always that one mesmerizing play, but it's followed up by three or four that you're like, what the hell are you doing?
0: This is not an overreaction. I do think it would be Wentz will be the backup. The question is do they keep JJ? Or do they cut him? Would he be one of the surprising? I wouldn't be surprised if he cuts, but I think the league would. The media would act that way nationally. Oh, my gosh, they cut the guy after 2 years.
1: Well, I think they tried to flip him for a pick, even if it was a late pick. And let me just say this. Lions are looking for a backup quarterback. I need someone I can plug in a big spot and win me a game. I don't trust him.
0: You don't want nine here?
1: Nine.
0: Is that jersey number available here?
1: No, J-Mo wears nine.
0: Oh, yeah, that's right. I'm thinking one. Right? No, he is one.
1: No, he gave up nine to wear one. You're right.
0: So do we have a number nine? I don't know. I'll look it up in the break.
1: All right, please. The audience needs to know.
2: Yes.
1: All right, those are your overreact gyms, 97.1.
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1: This is Costa and Jansen with Heather on 1360 The Ticket. 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
2: Come on, boys. Derek Moore wears the number 9. We're all very excited for him this fall. Football's a little harder, talking about J.J. McCarthy. A little harder when you don't know the other team's plays. Says, for a backup QB, if the Vikings keep Carson Wentz, the Lions should add J.J. as a backup and groom him to eventually replace Goff down the road. You're only carrying two QBs, right? Why would I carry a QB that I don't trust to play in the NFL, but that I'm grooming for some future job years down the line? And also, if I'm going to groom a future quarterback, JJ's rookie contract is halfway done.
3: Right. And you're going to have to decide if you want to pick up the fifth year or not.
2: And if he's out and out cut, I'm adding him. But then right. Wouldn't I rather, if I'm going to invest in a young quarterback, I'm going to do it with 4 or 5 years on a rookie contract. I'm not going to do it because, well, he played at Michigan.
3: You think he gets, if he is traded, you think that he gets traded to the Chargers for a 7th round pick?
2: They like Trey Lance as their backup, right? I don't know where it makes sense for JJ. Because again, if he's being traded,
3: like it would be about the only spot.
2: Yeah, the Harbaugh deal. But if I'm a team that needs a young quarterback to develop, I either already have one or I'm going to draft one next year when there's supposed to be like 5 or 6 guys with 1st round grades. Why would I take on JJ McCarthy now during a roster crunch halfway through the rookie deal?
3: No, the only way that you would pick him up, and you pointed this out, is if he is cut. And then you could sign him to a different style of contract, and you think he's better than your backup.
2: Right.
3: That's
2: I don't know how many teams that applies to be honest with you.
3: Well, it's. I think he could have a long career holding the clipboard. There's no question about that. I mean, look at another former Michigan quarterback, Todd Collins. I don't want to throw him under the bus because I think he was a better passer than J.J. He's a better quarterback than J.J., but he started, 1 or 2 years at Buffalo, and then for 13, 14 years was holding the clipboard until he finished up his time with me in Washington.
2: But you don't think he should come here?
3: No, I'm good with where we are.
2: Okay.
3: I'm good. We're good.
2: We're good. I think the Lions need a backup quarterback that style is closer to Goff's. Having a QB like Dobbs is dumb if you have a completely different scheme, if God forbid anything happens.
3: I mean, I did think that when he ran for 50. I'm like, yeah, that's not even a play that's in the playbook when Jared Goff is playing. But
2: hold on. I think there's some merit to what this guy's saying, but at the same time, most QBs aren't going to be as prolific a passer as your starter, and it's good if your backup has a couple extra things to keep plays alive and move the sticks, right?
3: Correct. Yeah, you're going to want a guy that might be a little bit more mobile at that position. He might have to extend some plays. What you don't want is your big concern. Just don't throw the ball back across the middle.
2: We'll punt.
3: Yes.
2: Or lower your shoulder.
3: Yeah.
2: See what you can get, and maybe Dan goes for it on a 4th down, depending on where it is on the field.
3: 2 for 2 on Sunday, Saturday.
2: Mm-hmm. Good thing Dobbs studied aerospace engineering, because a certain afternoon host will want him launched out of a space cannon, John in Lake Orion.
3: Yeah. Yeah, you're probably right.
2: Speaking of the afternoon show, never forget that along with them wanting Ben Simmons on the Pistons, Mike and Rico wanted the Lions to go all in on Deshaun Watson because it would have been a bold move.
3: Yeah. Yeah, it would have been a bold move.
4: Chip Kelly, too.
3: Yeah.
4: All right.
3: Yeah, I think you're right.
2: If Larkin is the captain of the Wings, they will continue to be losers. Well, I think they're going to.
3: Probably I don't think they're going to make the postseason with or without him.
2: You think so this offseason was all that?
3: Does it generate excitement or confidence in the roster or in the team and the franchise that, yeah, they're going to take that step forward to get over the hump and be in the postseason?

0: Eduardo Valencia needs to become a first baseman. Thoughts on that?
1: Sure. I mean, if his bat is going to be above average, let's see what kind of glove he has over there.
0: I just know how important defense is to AJ Hinch in general, but specifically at that position. And if teams are going to be able to run on you five stolen bases yesterday, including Salvador Perez, I just don't think you're long to play catcher at the big league level. If the bat's good, Tom talk DH, first base, at least give you some position versatility.
1: Especially if your manager is a former catcher himself. Right. Like, he's got to be, it's got to be painful for him to watch Valencia play catcher. But you can't have Dingler playing every single game at catcher.
0: Right, so they'd have to address it either through the org or in free agency. Yeah. And it wouldn't be a break the bank backup catcher, no. But someone who can, you know, manage the staff and manage the run game. Lions defensive backfield will look naturally better with less talent because of this upgraded defensive line. Well, that's the gamble, right?
1: Yeah, it's very possible. I mean, if you're able to apply pressure and you're able to get teams in long third down situations, I do think that it lends itself to defensive backfields going to look better. And that's being stout against the run on first and second down. It's about putting pressure on opposing quarterbacks when it is a play action pass. We saw DJ Wanham beat a tight end. Like, those are the moments where you've got to force teams into third and long situations. And then, yeah, they don't have to do as much to get off the field.
0: I didn't even get to Tom's overreaction. Can we do that next? We'll get to Heather's news and then Tom's overreaction.
1: Sure.
0: Heather, what's going on?
2: Fall is right around the corner, and you can feel it in the air. It is right there, and that means it's almost time for apple cider and apple picking and donuts and football and all
1: of
2: that.
1: Hot cider donuts?
2: It's that time. Well, this year, Michigan apple growers are expecting a slightly smaller harvest after a particularly big crop in 2025. It's not really going to have any effect on us, though, so there's still going to be plenty of apples to be had. But the USDA estimates Michigan will produce more than 25 million bushels of apples in 2026. And that's down about 1% from last year's estimate. Although they do say last year's projected crop was about 30 million bushels. So could be a little less than more than the 1%.
1: Right, but last year was a boom. What's it compared to like 2 or 3 years ago or historically?
0: You love asking her questions.
2: I don't have all of the data going back years and years.
0: I'll ask you a question you have an answer to. The best apple is, we all know.
2: I like the Honeycrisp.
0: Yes, of course.
1: Yes. Yep. Teddy likes those too.
2: I like the I don't know if this is like an actual type of apple or somebody's just, I like the Cosmic Crisp though. When I buy apples, it's like a mix of the Honeycrisp and like a sweeter. It's
0: so you've
2: really
0: said this
2: good.
0: And I tried it and it was not for me.
2: What?
1: The genetically modified Cosmic Crisp?
2: Not for you.
0: Honeycrisp better.
2: I love Honeycrisp, but sometimes they're too tart. Like, this is like an in-betweener. It's so good.
1: I don't know. When we make the apple pies, I like the old Granny Smith.
0: I love a Granny Smith.
2: Yeah, they're all good. Anyway, Michigan remains one of the top three apple-producing states in the country. We're number three. Who knew?
1: Right, who's one and two?
0: Washington, probably?
2: Washington and New York.
0: Really?
1: New York?
2: Yeah.
1: Like upstate?
2: Yes.
0: Interesting.
2: There you have it. No, New York's number two. This is such a sad story.
1: It is.
2: Buffalo Bills defensive tackle Ed Oliver and his family are mourning the tragic death of his 2-year-old son. So it was just revealed that his toddler drowned in a pool back in June. The Bills acknowledged the tragedy. They released a statement on Saturday. They said, on behalf of the entire Buffalo Bills organization, we want to publicly express our condolences to Ed Oliver and his family on the devastating loss of his son. It is an unthinkable tragedy to any parent. We will continue to support Ed and his family as we all grieve the tragic loss. And as this news broke, like, I don't know if you'd call it a debate, kind of unfolded in sports media over how the death was made public. So several members of like Buffalo media knew about the incident, chose not to report it because they were waiting for him, Oliver, to release it on his own terms at his own time when he was ready to share it. But that kind of changed on Friday when, I don't know who this guy is. Do you guys know Tony Farmer? This,
0: yes,
2: like,
0: vaguely, yeah.
1: Yeah.
2: I don't know, controversial, I guess, media, kind of. Like, leaked the news on X. And a lot of people spoke up. Josh Allen spoke up, and he said that he was very sad and angry with how

0: All the news was leaked, and he was kind of upset that Oliver wasn't able to do it on his own terms.
1: Look, there's not even an argument that there's like a newsworthiness to the audience. You know what I mean? Like sometimes there's uncomfortable things players don't want to get out, but there's a newsworthiness.
2: Right.
1: This is just deeply personal. And like, where's the humanity?
0: Yeah.
2: I agree. I can't even imagine the horror and sadness that entails.
0: Mm-mm, I agreed. This is crazy. I saw this over the weekend. A 16-year-old girl in Tennessee is now facing criminal charges after she ran onto the field and tackled a middle school football player. Did you see the video, yes. John?
2: I mean, it's not funny, but
0: no.
2: It's funny.
0: Out of nowhere, this girl just bolts onto the field. Uh-huh. So the confrontation unfolded last week. It was during a game between South Middle School and Cornersville Middle School. Apparently, South had just scored a touchdown. A scuffle kind of broke out between two players. And that's when, out of nowhere, this girl just stormed the field, rocked the South player. He got back up onto his feet, and then she pushed him back down again.
2: Was it somebody's big sister?
0: Yes. Okay. Yes, it was. So police say the refs ended the game immediately. They cleared the field. The girl was charged with assault and disorderly conduct. She's also been permanently banned from ever setting foot on district properties for life. And after the fact, she explained what happened. She said she was trying to protect her brother. Yes, she claims that a player grabbed his face mask, took shots at his ribs. Even the girl's mother said, okay, and the son's mother obviously said, I don't condone what my daughter did. And I told her, we talked about it afterward, but she did say that her son was under attack.
2: Then let her son deal with it. The coaches, the refs, like, I can't even imagine. If I was in that position and somebody had done that to me and then your big sister comes out, like, oh my goodness.
1: Not doing him any favors.
2: No.
0: This news is brought to you by Michigan Lottery.
1: All right, coming up next, Tom had an overreaction we didn't get to, but I do think it'll be fun. We'll have that next. Plus, the future captain wants the current captain back. We'll get to the Red Wings' latest. It's 97.1.
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2: 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And Cami Kehoe. 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
2: McGonigal swings, sends a deep drive out to right field. Going back is Rabe at the track. He leaps up at the wall. That ball is gone. Touch of all, Kevin McGonigal, number 14. He's got three RBIs today. And his deep drive just tied this ball game at 5 apiece here in the fifth inning.
3: McGonigal's homer wasn't enough. It was Haiyu Lee with two strikes and two outs in the at-bat before to get on base. McGonigal ties it up, but they needed to keep scoring. And bases loaded in the sixth, no outs. Bases loaded in the seventh, no outs. Mm. They only scored two runs. Tigers lost, swept over the weekend by the Royals. The future captain wants the current captain back. We'll tell you what Mo Sider had to say, but before we get too far down that rabbit hole, overreact gyms on Mondays. Tom, you have an overreaction of your own?
4: From the weekend, yes. And this is not the overreaction. The fact that Jamai Jones has a 1586 OPS with the Red Sox.
3: Why?
4: A ticket texter tipped that off. I did confirm it. That's unbelievable.
5: Yeah, what is he, like 14 of 24 or something
4: like
5: that?
4: Yeah, he's had like 29 plate appearances.
3: You noticed something over the weekend.
4: Yes, I did. And I think this has been on everybody's radar just a little bit. But, you know, watching the Lions and Commanders game, head coach of the Commanders, Dan Quinn, and his backwards hat. And so I actually was like, I was wondering how old he is. And then I saw Rieger tweeted it. He's 55 years old. My overreaction is, there has to be a cutoff age in terms of a man wearing a hat backwards. Okay, now.
5: I agree.
3: What?
5: I used to be a guy that wore his hat backwards exclusively. I never wore it facing brim forward. And I think it was until I was done playing that I would have the hat on backwards. But I think if you're wearing, you know, if I'm standing on the sidelines, I'm wearing football pads. Like it's a kid's game. Like most of us, and most people would agree to this still, I have not grown up.
3: No, you haven't.
5: But at some point, when you become a professional, I don't think you should wear a hat backwards. There's certain circumstances. Like if I'm a coach, and I did this last year when I was coaching, you know, helping coach the offensive line. When you're showing a block to somebody, I would turn my hat on backwards because, you know, you got to get your face in there, right? You got to be able to show the block. If I'm playing basketball with the kids, to be able to shoot properly, I have to have my hat on backwards. There are very few reasons where a hat backwards, if I'm sitting at Jack's baseball game and the sun is behind me beating on my neck, I'll turn my hat backwards to keep the sun off of my neck.
3: I think this is more about situation than age. I got no issue with a 55-year-old in the right situation wearing a hat backwards.
4: On the sideline coaching?
3: Why not?
5: All right, so I'll take it a step further. I think we have gone so far down the road of the coaches used to wear suits on the sidelines. Now, I'm not saying you go back to that, but I do think that you have to separate yourself from the players. Like that's, I just talked about, that's what players do. When you're a coach, I think there is a matter of professionalism that you should have. Your hat should be on forward or don't wear one.
4: See, I agree with you. And it's like, for me with Quinn, I have no problem with it in practice. Okay. You gave several reasons why you would do it when you need to situationally. But when he's on the sideline coaching the game, I just think it looks amateur hour. And especially when he's at the press conference at the podium. He's done it there.
5: I agree. And

0: I was always told throughout my college career, when you represent the program yourself, represent it in a professional manner. Don't have the hat pulled down so far that they can't see your eyes. Don't have your hat on backwards. I tell you what, take the damn hat off. If your hair is all messed up, you're a football player. It's supposed to be. But let people see you, your eyes, you're talking to them, representing yourself.
1: You can always see their eyes when the hat's backwards.
2: So the thing is here, is it situational or is it for fashion? For fashion, I really think this is something that should end at 25 years old.
1: At 25 years old?
2: Yeah, you're out of college. You've moved on. You're a professional probably at this point.
0: Sometime in your 20s. I'm not going to put a number on it.
2: Let's bring you in. Colin, you guys go out to eat. Typical with your kids.
3: Oh, he's not wearing a hat.
2: Okay.
3: What at a restaurant. But I like a backwards hat a lot. I'm okay with it. I do think it is not as professional. I do agree with you. And I think situational, it depends on the situation. Colin will wear a backwards hat. I mean, it's not always. I mean, if he wears a hat, it's normally always forwards. But there is times when he will flip it around. And
0: but if he's wearing a hat and he sits down at the table, he'll take it off.
3: Yeah, he normally doesn't wear one like out to dinner. Eat. Yeah, okay.
1: But doesn't the restaurant depend too? Like, if this is a nice,
0: well, if you're going to
1: fancy
0: McDonald's
1: restaurant,
0: yeah, I mean, you can wear a hat. When, yeah, I still take
1: bar?
0: My hat off.
1: What about
0: off?
1: A sports bar? You could have your hat backwards at a sports bar, right?
3: Sure, I think so.
1: You're having some wings, watching football. You can't have your hat backwards.
0: I mean, if
3: I don't
0: you're
3: think there's anything wrong with it.
0: If you're 25 to 30, sure. I think once you're over that age, I think it just looks. I think you're
3: floppy,
0: trying to force.
3: Or what?
0: No, I think you're forcing trying to be younger still.
1: Hip and cool guy.
0: Just accept the fact that you're not 25 anymore.
2: I think it's a little bit of a sign of a midlife crisis, to be honest.
1: Okay, this
2: John
1: is good.
2: John shook his head yes.
1: This is good. Let's ask. 248-539-9797. Is the backwards hat a sign of a midlife crisis? At a certain age, do you need to wear no hat or the hat forward?
0: Well, and I will tell you this. Now, Heather, this came up in terms of, because as soon as we said, hey, we're going to talk about Dan Quinn and the hat on backwards, he's like, okay, I need to see what it looks like.
3: Right.
0: For him, the fitted hat looks better backwards than the adjustable hat.
3: Well, it looks a little more professional. It looks cleaner. It looks nicer on him. Yes.
0: If I was ever, I don't own a fitted hat. I hate them. But if I was wearing a fitted hat, there is absolutely no chance I would turn it backwards because I just don't like the way it looks on me.
1: Well, that's different. Like, I hardly ever, have you ever seen me wear a hat?
0: No.
3: I like the backwards hat.
0: No, I prefer you did and pull it down as far as possible.
1: Well, maybe in the next segment, I'll do it just for you, buddy. But I'm advocating.
0: It looks so weird.
1: I'm advocating on my hat wearing brethren. Wear it however feels comfortable and is fitting of the situation.
3: I agree. I just Googled backwards hats on men, and I'm like, okay, y'all look good. Wear it how you want.
0: Yeah, but everybody that comes up is...
3: No, they're not all... These are all older men, except maybe this guy, and he looks great. But Justin Bieber was in there, too. He's young, right? How old is he? All
0: not
3: these
0: young
3: men are
0: anymore.
3: Older. They all look great. This guy,
1: John,
3: look at him. He's
0: on a bike, or if I'm on the boat and I don't want my hat to fly off because of the wind, I'll turn it on backwards.
1: Well, that's like I just said. The boat is
2: exactly.
1: The perfect spot for the backwards hat.
2: I said situationally, it's fine.
0: Yeah.
2: If you're doing it for a fashion statement, you look like a clown.
0: I just
2: Seriously,
0: think that
2: Dan
0: there
2: Quinn
0: be...
2: looks like a clown on the sideline.
0: Yeah.
2: And John agrees.
0: I do.
2: A former football player.
0: John, for that team.
2: Who's been on the sideline.
0: Yeah.
1: Text John, what's your stance on guys wearing visors?
2: That's worse.
3: Oh, no. That is far worse.
2: Wear your hat backwards all day long before you ever
0: before you
2: wear
0: go to a visor. Yeah.
2: That visors are for DBs. I mean,
1: they're for Lane Kiffin, Steve Spurrier.
2: Exactly. Yes. Wow. Look at that list. What are you about, Jim?
1: All right, we got calls to get to. This could be fun. We'll eventually get to Mo Sider, future captain, talking about the current captain. But this is good. Guys, how do we feel about the backwards hat? Tom contends. Midlife crisis, 97.1. 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
10: Tom doubled down off air. He said, you know these people calling in, defending the backwards hat? They're these people in their high school glory days.
11: Some of them are. I've witnessed it firsthand at practices. All right, chill out, dude. You're not playing Saturday. The six-year-old is. All right?
10: Dan Quinn wore the backwards hat on the sideline on Saturday. Tom brought it up. Is it too old for the backwards hat?
12: I think it's a matter of professionalism. And I would prefer, if I was the owner of a team, that my coach wore his hat, if he was going to wear one on the sidelines, wear it forward.
10: You don't think I look professional right now?
12: I think you look like you are 16 years old.
13: You don't wear hats. I've never even seen you ever in a hat.
11: No, I said you look like you should be on a tricycle with a sucker in your mouth.
12: Exactly.
11: I mean, and I'll tell you the other thing it does, Jim. I didn't say this when I was in there,
12: but I
11: noticed it with the sun and the angle, and you see profile. It really accentuates your Italian nose.
12: The beak.
11: Heather. Look, it's,
13: my goodness.
11: We all have our things. I'm bald. Yay.
10: It doesn't offend me. As millennial joke, it's aggressive beak. We compared it to the Kansas Jayhawk mascot on the podcast last year.
12: Yeah.
10: It's doing me no favors, huh?
12: Yeah. I would have commented on it before. And the fact that you can't wear one forwards, like you just...
10: My thing.
12: No, like you set it on top of your head. When you put it on backwards, right, you pull it down and it pushes your ears out. Does he not? Yeah, it pushes his ears out.
13: That hat doesn't fit him right. Right? Like it shouldn't push your ears down.
11: Plus, you're not supposed to slant it. Backwards, it's supposed to be more straight up with the...
13: You need a different size hat.
11: Should be more parallel, even, not on a slope.
12: Yeah, it looks too big on your tiny head.
10: To the phones we go. Text, we got pages of them. Good morning. Let's go to Jay in Detroit. Jay, good morning.
14: Good morning.
12: Good morning, Jay. How you doing?
14: I'm doing all right. I just think it's crazy. Like, he made a... glory days of high school because you wear your head backwards. How many lockers was he stuffed in? And then my bigger thing is this. I see guys in the barbershop with side froze, and they wear that. You know, when the whole top is gone, they kept the hair on the side, and they're getting it cut. That's ridiculous. But wearing your head backwards, my dad wore it his whole life. I'm 54. I wore it that way my whole life. My brother's 60. He wore it like that his whole life. It just was ever comfortable for you.

0: So I don't think it's that big a deal. And then talk about professionalism. Bill Belichick just like a hobo on the sideline.
1: I agree. Jay, I'm 100% with you. Like the whole cut off sleeves and everything.
0: You guys have a good morning.
1: Thanks, Jay. You too. Ultimately, it just depends. Like there are some dudes that at any age, they can rock the backwards hat. It just looks natural. Not everyone can pull that off. Especially cookies.
2: Let's go back to the phones. Hunter and Utica, you're on 97.1.
1: Is it harder to put the headset on when your ears are out like that?
2: Yeah, it is,
3: John. Good morning,
2: guys.
3: How are you guys doing today?
2: What's up?
1: Good.
3: Hey, so I work at Buffalo Wild Wings, and I'll say two things. One, the hat backwards, you know, with your ears popping out. I actually have huge ears. So I am the guy who kind of tucks my ears in my hat.
4: Oh, no.
1: Oh, you put them inside the hat?
4: No.
3: Just to hide them a little bit. No, you know, if I can do it, if it's a hat that works with it, I'll do it. But I'm turning 29, and I'm starting to see that that doesn't work out that much too much.
1: Do you tuck
3: anymore.
1: Your shirt in your underwear, too?
3: Yeah.
1: Does it stick out?
2: Oh, no.
3: So I'm starting to wear my hat forwards a little bit now, a little bit more professionalism. But I will say this, my GM is like, I want to say mid-40s. And he wears his hat backwards, but he's 300 pounds bodybuilder type of dude. So I don't think anyone's going to tell him, you know, you look a little unprofessional. But I will say sometimes they think he's a bodyguard rather than a GM. But if you're a coach, man, you're making that kind of money, man. Like, you know, throw the hat forwards, man. You know, you gotta show that you stand outside of the team a little bit. You know, so I guess you guys are starting to show me now that if I want to wear a hat at that age, I'm gonna be like having some second thoughts. Be like, yeah, no, maybe I should put it forward.
1: So, there you go.
3: Well, thanks
4: not
3: for that.
1: Just something to think about.
5: He's not putting shoulder pads on and a helmet, calling plays.
1: Correct, which is why he should have his hat forward. He's not wearing pads, so it does separate himself from the team.
5: Separated from the team.
1: Yes.
2: Some text coming in. Backwards hat after 30 to 35 makes you look like a punk. Hat forward when you're in your 30s and 40s. You're not in high school anymore, loser. Nick in Sterling Heights. As a head coach, it's totally unprofessional for Dan Quinn to have his hat on backwards.
1: Mm-hmm.
2: But there are people in favor. Says, the day my wife stops getting turned on by backwards hats is the day I'm too old for them.
4: Mm-hmm.
1: Okay, yeah. If you put that hat on backwards and you get lucky, don't ever wear it forwards.
2: Chris from Brighton says it's okay to wear your hat backwards. How are you going to go in for a smooch?
1: It does complicate the matter, yes.
4: We were talking about
1: my hat off to give my wife a kiss, yes.
4: Yeah.
2: I'm a 40-year-old dude. I almost exclusively wear my hat backwards. If it looks good to do it, do it. That's a hockey player in a truck. I still get compliments from women for my backwards hat. I'm 38 years old, Grant in South Lyon.
4: I think a lot of women like a backwards hat. I don't know if a lot of
2: ladies,
4: let
2: us know. 248-539-9797. Is this doing it for you?
1: If you're on Twitch, I wish our Twitch comments were up. I've got to see this.
2: You got to pull it up on the feed. If people want to see, they can watch. I think it's extra ridiculous that I'm wearing it backwards because this is where the sun is staring directly in my face.
1: Yeah, they want to know whose hat is he wearing. Yeah, maybe it's my hat.
2: This is a 2025 Tiger playoff hat.
1: Yeah, the ones that Kang brings us for the last couple years. I wear mine all the time. Yeah. I'm glad you could show him some respect and actually put it on.
2: Of course. Backwards hat because my wife thinks I'm sexy and I'm 50, unnamed texter. I wear my hat backwards when I'm cutting up the grass or doing yard work. My wife loves it. And by the end of the night, I usually end up getting some.
1: There you go.
2: 37 years old, I wear a backwards hat everywhere I go. I switch up the hat based on what sport is in season. My hairline leaves a lot to be desired, and I'm not worried about press conferences, Jim in Farmington Hills.
1: Yes. I just think when you sit down at a restaurant, you should take your hat off. I think there are certain times where it is appropriate to have the hat on backwards, certain times to be wearing a hat, and there's other times where you just don't wear a hat.
2: John showing his age with the backwards hat take. Focus on the big things, not the little things. Go green.
6: None of us said this was a big topic.
1: Yeah, no, this is, trust me, it's not a big topic.
2: This is something we planned to spend 5 minutes on. We ended up getting a little bit of runway out of. We can knock out a call or two, but we are going to switch gears in the 8 o'clock hour. Don't worry, we're not doing 4 hours of backward hat radio.
1: But it's the one that we've got the most reaction on today.
2: Why aren't you talking about sports?
1: Okay,
6: I did get the one text. Somebody

0: texted and said they went back to their hometown after 37 years, and the QB that played there still lives there, never left, and wears his hat backwards and thinks he's still playing.
1: Yeah. Mm-hmm. Yeah, it's the guy in the stands, not even coaching.
0: So I got the varsity jacket.
2: Oh, no. Becky, Northville, good morning.
3: Good morning.
1: How you doing?
3: Yeah, so I'm not bad. I just actually started listening to you. I drive my son's car to work now that he's off in college, and he had it on the radio. I started listening to you guys. I'm really enjoying it, actually.
1: Well, thank you, Becky.
2: Thanks.
3: But your hat situation, so two things. One, you know, with a military background, you take your hat off. You don't wear it at the table, you take your hat off. And whenever I see older men in their 40s or 50s wearing hats at all, the first thing I think is they won't take it off. They must be balding and they've got some insecurities going on. So I don't find it sexy at all. I find it like they're trying to cover something up that they should just enjoy.
2: It could be catfishing you.
1: Yeah. Well, and you guys probably have noticed, like some days I'll wear a hat in here.
4: Sure.
1: And it's usually only when I need a haircut. It's too long. I don't like the way it looks on me, and I need a haircut, so I'll put a hat on because I am trying to cover it up. I just don't think it looks good.
2: Shabbat said there's a term for it. It's called hat fishing. When you hide how you're balding by wearing hats.
4: I have seen it.
1: It's a thing.
4: It is a thing.
5: The women have been advised, if you meet a guy with a hat, make him take the hat off before you take any further steps.
1: Oh.
5: It's like seeing someone with sunglasses, you know? Like,
1: see if he's got the bozo haircut?
4: Because some guys actually look, well, better with their hats on.
2: Unbelievable.
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0: Insider Media Tour. Here's what he said about Larkin. You didn't necessarily see that coming. Everyone certainly has their reasons that motivate them to decide certain things. Whether I or we like it, it's beyond us to say. But one thing is certain. We are a better team if Dylan Larkin is on our team and playing on the ice than if he isn't. Is this what you've talked about, John, that fans are going to take this more personally than guys in the locker room?
1: Yeah, there's business decisions that guys make. And this is just one of them. And I know I've used the example of guys that, you know, now they're hold-ins, but used to be hold out of training camp. It's a business decision. Would we all prefer things to be, you know, kumbaya? Sure. That's not the world that we live in. There's going to be decisions that I make that you don't particularly make. Maybe you wouldn't make the same decision. But you respect the fact that you are making a business decision. And if it doesn't go the way that you want it to, you also have to realize that the part of that business decision is you're going to be back in that locker room. You're going to have to talk to those guys and share with them some of the reasons that you had. They're your reasons. They don't have to be played out in public. But I think in terms of team dynamics, you're going to have some of those conversations.
0: People say, well, what was he supposed to say? He didn't have to go as far as he did to say we are a better team with him than without him. That's sticking up for his guy a little bit.
1: I think it's also obvious.
0: And it's obvious, but not obvious to the people who are blinded by rage. There are a lot of Red Wing fans that are like, I don't want to see this guy step foot on the ice. And if he does, we're going to make his life a living hell. Meanwhile, a guy who actually has to, you know, blood, sweat, and tears play with him is like, yeah, man, I need a center on this hockey team. What's the alternative? So I don't know if fans are going to get where Mo is, but that's the future captain talking to current captain. Mm-hmm. Saying, yeah, we want this guy. We need this guy if we're going to win hockey games. And Sider said a bunch of other stuff, too. He acknowledged this overall situation. Says it's time. You feel bad for everyone in the city. You feel bad for the arena. Sider says it's such a precious building, and it hasn't seen a playoff game since opening. It's time to pay back, not only for the city, but for the fans, because they've been behind us for the good times and now numerous years of not so good times. Hopefully we can turn the page and get a real special atmosphere. He also took ownership. He said, obviously, you never want anything like that to happen, talking about the collapses, but you start questioning yourself. Did the team do enough to make us a proud franchise? That's where we can take a little bit of the blame. Mm-hmm. He's speaking like a guy who's going to have the C at some point.
1: Yeah, and rightfully so. He should. Now it's just a matter of when does that transition happen?
0: Do you think it's possible that it could happen while they're both teammates? Or is that a bridge that's too far?
1: I don't think that happens until Dylan Larkin's play drops off dramatically. And it would be one where he would probably, you know, go to management and say, hey, Mo deserves this.
0: Oh, like, I don't that know. Would what, be do you think the, he would do that?
1: I think there's a world where I think it's unlikely, especially anytime in the next 3 or 4 years. Well, but I think Mo deserves that before then? Certainly.
0: Well, who says Larkin's going to be here for the next 3 or 4 years?
1: Let's just see what happens, because we don't even have a general manager yet. Let's see how he navigates the Dylan Larkin issue. Let's see how he navigates free agency, the trade deadline. I don't think there is a world where Dylan Larkin finishes this contract in Detroit.
0: I agree with you. And he could be dealt not now, because there's not enough time in the season's going to start. He could be dealt at the deadline.
1: Yeah, I think that's the most likely scenario.
0: Where teams get maybe a little more desperate. Maybe there's a couple more teams get added to the list. I don't know. But Dylan has held firm through reporting that this is still the same short list of teams. And I just feel like a fair compromise would be, you still want out, understood. But while you're going to be here, we need someone else to be calling the shots from the players. And Mo is the guy to do it. You know what I'm saying? Like, we expect you to show up, be a professional, play hard, work your way into a better situation in the future. But while you're here, we still need someone to lead this hockey team. And Mo Sider's just the guy to do it.
1: Yes.
0: I think that's what should happen. Should and will are two different things.
1: Right. I don't see a world within the, let's go with the, you know, 2-year time frame. If Dylan Larkin is still here for this coming hockey season and next year, where he's not wearing the C.
0: Hockey fans, this is an interesting read. How does this go down? If we all think Sider's the captain eventually, when is eventually? And could it be like a month from now? Or is it, hey, while Larkin's here, the C's on his sweater? And then maybe bigger picture.

0: Rangers, Red Wing fans, do you view this the way Mo does? Where, hey, we're better with them, I can put this aside, or are you still seeing red? 248-539-9797.
1: Is there, you correct me if I'm wrong, because, I mean, the world has gotten weird, and it's only going to get weirder, where there could be two captains.
0: No, you can't do that.
1: I'm just, hey, we see it in football. There's, you know, 10 guys go out for a coin toss.
0: There's one captain in hockey. Come on.
1: I agree with
0: that. You're just asking the question. I'm not beating you up, but like for this proud franchise, I don't think we're going to start that trend.
1: There's been weirder things that have happened.
0: If you have two captains, John, it's like if you have two quarterbacks, you have none.
1: Yes.
0: If you have two captains, you have none.
1: Yes.
0: Someone's the final voice.
2: Can I interject? The Buffalo Sabres did do this in the 06-07.
0: Did they really?
2: They alternated them. So it's not the two guys would wear the C, but Daniel Briere and Chris Drury were co-captains. And so one would wear the C.
0: I didn't realize
2: they kind of alternate.
1: Yeah.
2: On days.
0: I didn't realize that.
1: See, not such a dumb question.
2: Now, John, why can't the offensive line play the defensive line?
1: But it's to my point, to your point, it is very rare and it would be really awkward.
3: I would guess the Buffalo Sabres probably have the worst record in the NHL since that time.
1: Well,
3: not that it matters or correlates, but
2: no, but Tom just wants to say something. I don't know what.
1: I mean,
3: Look, like it does any good for you to have two captains. They're losing his franchise and that they've been horrible.
1: Okay.
0: And how do you
1: feel?
0: We
1: haven't seen the playoffs in a decade.
0: Yeah, we're not exactly leading from the
3: they
0: front
3: went
0: on
3: like
0: that
3: two
0: one.
3: Decades almost, I think.
0: Yeah. Well, I think it was 14 years for them.
3: We might get there.
0: We're well on our way. How do you feel about how this is going to go down?
3: I think they should try to mend fences with Dylan Larkin. I agree with Mo Sider. They're a better hockey team with him on it. They should try to make this work. It might not be able to. He's going to be fine in the locker room. These people who think he can't step in the locker room after demanding a trade are living in a fake world. It's not today's athletes, you know?
0: This is the type of text we get. Screw Larkin. Get that soft crybaby bitch out of here. We will boo Larkin. So very different tone than that of Mo Sider.
1: Uh-huh.
0: John, you're talking about players and business decisions, but we as fans are talking about a captain. That's why it's a big deal here in Detroit, David and Frazier.
3: Like, people need to realize here that this can work with him here. And there's also a world where it doesn't. But the world of making it work and trying to move forward with Larkin still on the team adds to his value to get a better trade at the trade deadline. Like, people need to, you are handcuffed right now in terms of what you're going to, barring some miracle. Look, there's idiot GMs out there. You're counting on a miracle? No. Welcome him back. Fake it up even if you have to.
0: Sure.
3: A little bit to add to his value.
0: Tech says, maybe I'm dumb. Can Larkin have the C for now and Mo have the A? Well, that's what they did last year.
1: Yeah.
0: Mo's an alternate captain. He's waiting in the wings. How can you be a captain of a team you don't want to be part of? That's why I said I think Sider takes the captain, Larkin stays on the team, but someone else who wants to be here and isn't actively seeking a trade with a no-trade list is the captain of your hockey team. I don't know. That should be doable, right? Mo extends the olive branch. Hey, I'm going to shield you from some of the hate. I got your back. We need you.
1: Sure. He's showing that he has the tools to be a captain. There's no question about it. I think his comments are professional. I think they're respectful. And I think he talks about all the things. He touches on all the subjects in taking some of the blame for why they haven't been in the postseason. I don't see a world this year where Dylan Larkin's back and he's not wearing the C.
0: Text coming in on the hat situation says, want me to take my hat off when we meet to see if I'm bald? Question mark. You take off your makeup and let me see if you're really pretty. Russ and Flint.
1: Yes. I mean, that it's all part of the same thing. It's just,
0: yep.
1: Is there a double standard? Absolutely.
0: We got some hockey stuff in the mix. 248-539-9797. We will get to the Lions this morning and the Tigers. Overreact Jim's at 8:35. It's 97.1.
1: Hey, summer's rocking right along. Weather's been great. You're probably planning vacations, backyard barbecues, trying to get that last vacation in before you start school. But let me ask you a question. When was the last time you actually looked at your roof? Summer storm season is here. We've had a couple of storms this weekend.

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0: Live from the Jamie Samuelson studio, here's Costa and Jansen with Heather.
1: The future captain wants the current captain back. Mo Sider says, one thing is certain, we're a better team if Dylan Larkin is on our team and playing on the ice than if he isn't. Addressed a whole bunch of the franchise shortcomings and the players' shortcomings, and it sure feels like someday, maybe soon, Mo Sider will be the captain. Could it be this season where I offer that as the compromise? You want better leadership or even different leadership. Larkin still has his request, so you're not the captain. You can be here. Sider will have your back. Maybe the fans won't get over it, but the guys in that locker room know if they're going to win hockey games, they need at least one good center, probably two or three, and Larkin is one of them.
2: Yeah.
1: 248-539-9797. How does this go down? Mo's comments are certainly making some noise. Let's get to Tim in Rochester. Tim, good morning.
3: Hey, good morning. Jim, I guess the reason I personally don't think that works is it's like you have one foot in and the other like half out. And it's, to me, I guess my question would be, is it too crazy to just have the three, management, Larkin, and Sider, sit together? To me, it's clear that while Larkin's here, he should be the captain. And maybe, Gov, that was the point you were trying to make, but, and I'm sorry because I'm not a big hockey guy, but isn't there more value in going and getting a captain than some guy who's having a fallout with his team?
1: Oh, yeah, like, optically and sure, absolutely. But I don't want to keep the C on him to increase his trade value. I'd want to do it if you felt like he could be an effective leader for the hockey team.
3: And at the end of the day, maybe you can help clarify some of my own confusion, because is Larkin still not satisfied with Yzerman on his way out? Because was not that the crux of it all, or what am I missing?
2: Well, the crux of it is that, you know, he's what, 10, 11 years into his career, they haven't made the playoffs except for his rookie season, and he just wants to go to a franchise that is ready to make the postseason and a run at a Stanley Cup.
3: Yeah, that's just like a cheap, I mean, as a dude from Michigan, like, got the C on your sweater as a Detroit Red Wing, like, step up and make it happen. That's
1: Did you feel the same way about Matthew Stafford?
3: I was always a Stafford fan, and I was not a one, like, wearing a Rams jersey around Ford Field, but I never hated Stafford.
1: But did you think less of Stafford because he asked out? He was a captain and a leader of the Detroit Lions. He had been here right around the same number of years as Larkin. Did you think he was being weak by asking out?
3: I think the management with the Ford, I think it's apples and oranges with the Lions and the Red Wings.
1: There's a lot of SOL elements.

0: to the Wings in the last decade here. I mean, it's 10 years without the postseason. They brought back a legend who didn't do very legendary in terms of rebuilding this hockey team. Larkin's been here 11 years. And the report last week from Bob Duff said he hadn't heard any updates on you know, Larkin still wanted a trade even after the change. But he also expects him to report to camp because there's not someone in place to trade him and the season's going to be here. So he'll be here. He'll report. He'll be a good soldier. How he'll be received, we've done shows and shows and shows on that. Yeah. But how will he be received in that dressing room? Mo Sider offered the first glimpse of, hey, we're better with him. Yeah. That's a way of, hey, you're welcome back here.
1: Yeah, now it has to be when you're back, all right, if he walks in that locker room, in the dressing room, and you're all in for the Wings. Until some other decision is made, you've got to be all in helping us win. Because I've just said, you're better with us, or we're better with you than without you. We need you to be 100% in.
0: And if you want to get dealt, play the best brand of hockey of your life. Be a lot easier to get a deal done.
1: Yeah, he'll be much more coveted if he goes out there and plays at a high level.
0: Text says, Larkin wants to be here. He just didn't like Yzerman, which is fair. People need to realize the sport's a business. People are not going to get moved whether you like it or not. That's from Brett. Well, I guess Larkin has a chance to address this and publicly state where right. He's at.
1: And I understand there's two different topics somewhat going on here. The fans not wanting him to wear the C, and they want him to feel shame, right? To go back to Slapshot, you must feel shame. But I think it's different inside that locker room and inside that franchise when he does walk through those doors.
0: Toronto took the C away from John Tavares. You can do this. I could see a conversation with Larkin where they pass the torch. You're crazy if you think Larkin won't help us. He just wants other players around him. The Red Wings haven't done that. That is our issue. And then someone pushing back that they're better with Larkin says the last few years proved otherwise. He should never be the captain again. Give it to Mo and make Larkin earn his place until he's traded.
1: It'll be interesting to see how the Wings are going to handle everything from hiring a GM, what that GM has to say. He's going to be asked about the whole Dylan Larkin situation. In fact, the new GM, he's not going to have an answer for it, but he may be asked this exact question.
0: Oh, yeah, he's going to be asked a whole bunch of questions when he takes over. Mo also spoke on that. Sider said, I'm a player. I don't have to decide all those things. I think there's a big list of things that need to be addressed, and whoever's going to be the new person, I think, will guide us in the right direction.
1: Yep.
0: All right, we'll get to Overreact Jim's from the weekend at 8:35. Some stories in the NFL, including Deshaun Watson calling Cleveland Brown fans disrespectful. I'm sure that's going to go over well. Tigers swept, Lions with some stuff to discuss from their preseason game against the Commanders. All of that. But first, let's get to Heather with the news. Heather, good morning.
2: Good morning. And this news is brought to you from the Michigan Lottery. Well, as Americans continue to grapple with, you know, high prices on groceries, gas, and other essentials, there's a new study that looked at exactly how much it costs to live comfortably in each state. So the study revealed that as a single adult, that means no children, you need at least $80,000 annually to live comfortable in every state. And a family of four, that's two adults and two kids, require a household income of $200,000 or more in 40 of the 50 states. Now, Hawaii is the most expensive. So to live comfortably there, it requires $129,000 per year as a single adult. West Virginia is on the other end. It's the least expensive. You need $81,245. Now, for families of four, things change. Massachusetts is the most expensive, with a family of four needing nearly $330,000 to live comfortably. Mississippi is least expensive at $187,000. But let's talk about Michigan, because that's where we all live. A single adult in Michigan needs to make about $91,811 per year, they say, to live comfortably. A family of four, it jumps to $214,323. That puts Michigan somewhere kind of in the middle of the pack nationally. And that number is also up 5.2% from last year.
1: Is there a sliding scale there? How about a family of seven?
2: And also, what does it mean to live comfortably to you to me or to that? That is not in there. It doesn't break it down exactly.
0: Well,
2: like
0: how would
2: that,
0: you define living comfortably?
1: Well, like it would be one person

0: actually being able to go to a football game and be in a suite versus another one just going and sitting in the stands.
1: No. John, I won those tickets right here from Odyssey. I was there with a whole bunch of other coworkers, and it was fabulous. It was great. It was a really nice day. But
2: would you say comfortable? Like, you pay your bills.
1: You want to be able to pay your mortgage, pay your bills, and
0: not
1: buy groceries.
0: Paycheck.
1: Yeah, like, yeah, exactly. Not living paycheck to paycheck.
2: Be able to take a vacation in a year, maybe not extravagant.
1: Sure. I think everyone should be able to take a vacation or go to a concert or go to a Lions game.
2: Be able
1: or go
2: to afford a sudden car issue. Sudden health issue. Nothing catastrophic,
1: issue,
2: but being
1: like
2: able
1: that.
2: To absorb some one of life's many
0: curveballs.
2: Obstacles. Yeah.
1: Buffalo Bills defensive tackle Ed Oliver and his family are mourning the loss of his 2-year-old son. It is so devastating. We just learned over the weekend that his son drowned in a pool. It happened in June 28th. The team acknowledged it, obviously saying that everyone is expressing condolences to his family. They said it's an unthinkable tragedy for any parent, that they'll continue to support Ed and his family as we grieve the tragic loss. Now, this is a tragic story, but why it's really making headlines is the fact that it wasn't him who shared the news. It was kind of a leaked story by this, my article called him a controversial podcaster. Tony Farmer leaked the news on Twitter. And then a lot of people had thoughts about that. Josh Allen had thoughts about that. He spoke to the media on Saturday. He said he was very sad and angry with how the news was shared, that he would have preferred Oliver been able to share that and make that announcement when he and his family were ready to do so.
0: Yeah, it's his news to share. This is not, it's not going to change anybody's life by hearing this news. It's not a controversy. This is something that they suffered and will continue to suffer with well after he would make any type of announcement.
2: Yeah, I mean, you got to consider the humanity in this. I mean, this isn't pressing, urgent news the public needs to know.
1: Penn State quarterback Rocco Becht has outraged the internet after revealing his upcoming fall classes, his schedule. He was asked what his course load would look like, and he shared that he was taking only one online class.
3: Your one class this fall in what? What is it?
4: I don't know yet. We haven't picked it yet, we got to do that here coming up this weekend for school to start next week. But yeah, so I'm in one class. I guess it's the props of being graduated and being a fifth year, so yeah.
1: And apparently his saying he had one class and he wasn't even sure what he was going to be taking yet sparked a lot of reaction online. Even like a Louisiana senator jumped in there and was like basically saying like, we got to make sure that these athletes are being held to the same academic standards as other students. And
0: this is something that has gone on for generations.
1: And if you listened at the very end, he has graduated.
0: Yeah, he's graduated.
1: He has graduated.
2: So you were out last week. Lenora Sellers, also a headline. He's like basically going to intern at like a golf course, a driving range for his last. Matt Leinart did ballroom dancing. That was 20 years ago.
0: Right. Before, it used to be you would save one class, so like 3 credits, so that was your fifth year. You would do that during the football season, and then you would graduate in December. I did that.
2: What was your last semester?
0: I think I had 5 credits. I had like a 3 and a 2, but they were
2: easy.
0: Yeah, that's what you do. You save those credits for the very end, and then. But on this one, he's already graduated.
1: Yes.
0: I can't believe people are trying to make this a story.
2: What were some of the easy classes people called in about last week? Because we did this as a topic.
1: Ooh, movie or film production, somebody said.
2: There was a class of people just watching movies.
1: Wine tasting.
0: Oh.
2: Walking.
1: Oh, yeah, there was a walking class. Oh. Yes.
2: One guy took golf, one guy baseball, went to the batting cages.
0: These are all open to all students.
2: Yeah.
0: You just save that one for your last one.
2: Well, that's why we brought it up, because everybody's got a story. Most people had interesting stories. Yeah.
0: Geology 101, rocks for jocks.
1: I took geology.
0: Oh, yeah?
1: But I think I took it my freshman year.
0: The problem that sometimes you run into is that professor thinks that might be the most important class that you're ever going to take. And the movie production, like now all of a sudden you're in the mix of it, and you're like, wait a second here, I don't really care to know all of this. That's when you take it pass fail. Instead of the first semester because of...
2: Still bothers you. I took a film class. We watched classic films. We saw Citizen Kane. We saw, Charlie Chaplin,

0: silent films, some spaghetti westerns in that class, John.
1: Good, Bad, and Ugly.
0: Yeah, there you go.
1: All right.
0: It's Heather with the news. Coming up next, Overreact Jim's from the weekend. The Tigers, the Lions, the Red Wings, Deshaun Watson, and more. It's 97.1.
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6: I've got thoughts on our baseball team, our football team, our hockey team, and a couple quarterback battles in the NFL. Let's get started. Gross. You're the slob. You're the gross one. Baseball season is over in the city of Detroit. You woke up today. It was 55. Kind of felt like that chill in the air. We're switching gears to football mode. Our baseball team is 8 games under .500. They've lost 8 of 9. They had back-to-back innings with the bases loaded on Sunday, 0 outs, and couldn't bust the game open. We are done with baseball.
7: It is back to being background noise. Like, we're not going to have football throughout the course of the week, so what's going to be on TV? The Tigers.
6: Or Ted Lasso, or whatever else you want to watch.
7: Yeah, I'm all caught up. By the way,
6: I'm actually...
7: It's good.
6: Yeah.
7: For another day. But yeah, I mean, it, for all intents and purposes, it's over. They're still going to play the games and we could still watch individual players, but yeah, it is. It's gone back to being wallpaper.
8: Okay. This is not an overreaction. They're 61-69. They're 3.5 out of the wild card. They're 2-8 in their last 10. They're 7 back in the division. That's become a pipe dream for sure. This thing's over. They're going to flirt with our hearts one more time. I think you can book that. But they've made it, in my mind, just mathematically impossible to get. I think 80 wins might do it this year. They're going to go 19-13. They might get a hot stretch. I think they will, but then they'll fall back down.
7: The most
8: inconsistency is going to kill them.
7: The most Tigers thing ever. You play bad against the Pirates. You play bad against the Royals. And then you create a little excitement against Tampa and the Dodgers.
8: You went 6-28 in May, and then you swept the Rays at Tampa, right. And now they're playing the Rays again after this horrible stretch.
6: Do you believe the Tigers will finish last in the American League Central? Not crazy after this weekend. The Royals swept them, only 3 games back in the win column. The Tigers are still missing Green and Dingler's missing in action. Starters aren't as good. You need more bullpen days, which equals more ugly. They will finish last.
7: So Kansas City's on a bit of a heater. And part of that is because they played the Tigers. They're 9-1. They've won 8 in a row. I just don't think they're in last right now for a reason. They have allowed 651 runs. It's pitching. It's defense. There's so many things. Compare that to where the Tigers are. They've only allowed 514 runs. And we know the issue that they've have and are having with pitching, especially in the bullpen. I think the status quo... Tigers finish second to last, and Kansas City finishes in the bottom.
8: Okay, I think this is an overreaction for right now. It is within 4 games of last place now. John kind of hit it with the Royals being on a heater. They do have kind of a difficult schedule coming up. A lot of playoff contenders. Well, probably to be expected, you know, but I know they play the Guardians like 6 more times. I think water kind of finds it level with both teams here, and the Tigers stay out of last.
6: Quick bonus one on the Tigers. Eduardo Valencia won't be on the team next year. They ran on him 5 times on Sunday, including Salvador Perez, for crying out loud. Who, there wasn't even a throw. Talk about slow pop time. Perez with his first stolen base since 2021 and only the 7th of his career. Valencia can hit, but if you can't play the catcher position defensively, you won't play.
7: So, yes, part of that was on Valencia. Part of that was on the pitcher, because he's not checking, thinking that Perez isn't going to steal. Like, that was one of the greatest jumps of all time. He was halfway to second before the pitcher even let go of the ball. So it's on both. I'm not going to sit there and say...
6: But everyone's running on this dude.
7: Yes. If he's on the team, it's 4.

0: for his bat, and it's to give Dylan Dingler a day off.
1: I told you guys this was a significant problem when they brought him up. Like, he can be just run on at will.
0: Yeah.
1: So you said he won't be on the team?
2: Yes.
1: I think that's an overreaction because I can see a world with the roster next year where he's right-handed DH, splitting. He can platoon with Carpenter.
0: Yeah.
2: Panama, Panama. The Lions pass rush won't be a problem this season. You've seen it with Wonnum and Moore in the preseason. Throw in Hassanin as well. The new additions plus Ali McNeil and Ty Leak taking big steps forward. You know Aiden's Aiden. The Lions have done it against first team offenses in the preseason. John, it's not going to be an issue in the regular season.
0: I believe that's the path they're on. I'm not ready to say it until I see it against legitimate offensive lines in regular season games. So I'm putting an asterisk by it. But if you have any type of production opposite Hutch on a consistent basis, and it doesn't have to be just DJ Wonnum, it could be Derek Moore, it could be Hassanin, it could be all of those guys. And it can also be the fact that maybe Hutch doesn't have to play 95% of the plays, so he's more effective when he is in there and the risk of injury goes down. Maybe his production goes up. But I also think this is a defensive line that is going to be able to do both. They're going to be able to be stout against the run and apply pressure on the quarterback.
1: This is not an overreaction because I don't think there'll be a problem. I think at this point I'm confident with the amount of bodies they have in depth that they're going to be able to hold their own and at least be an average defensive line. I think the defense is going to have bigger issues than the defensive line.
2: The Lions have a backup quarterback problem. And I say this and I realize I am making a big deal out of one play, but one play really bothered me. You're a 10-year vet throwing back across the middle of the field. I'm talking about Dobbs interception. Do we need to call Jimmy G? Is Andy Dalton going to get cut?
0: I think there's probably about 30 teams that have a backup quarterback issue. I'm not going to sit there and it wasn't a bad decision, sure, but we see veteran quarterbacks get a little bit full of themselves, a little overconfident, want to make a play, especially for a guy that's only been here for a short period of time, wants to do something. Bad decision, but I don't think they have I'm not going to sit there and say they got a backup problem any more than anyone else does.
1: You know, every team, has backup. That's why they're backups. This is not an overreaction in my mind. I'll say this right now. I'll make a bold prediction. The Lions' backup quarterback is not on the roster right now. Will get somebody once cuts happen.
2: Thickness and length. Thank you. Circle Philly for that because they have Hurts. They have Tanner McKee, who John really likes, and then Andy Dalton's their third QB. Are they keeping three? That'd be one spot to look.
0: Yeah.
2: They're
0: keeping McKee.
2: Yeah, so then Dalton becomes
0: available.
2: An option.
0: Yeah.
1: You don't want Big Red? Think about how Valeni will react. He despises redheaded quarterbacks.
2: All right, next up. Mo Sider will be wearing the C even with Dylan Larkin on the roster. Quotes from over the weekend. Sider owning up to mistakes, rallying the troops, acting like the face of the team, and saying, we're better with Larkin on this team. Johnny's their best player. He will be here long term. Larkin could stay, but not as the captain, and Sider steps into the leadership role.
0: I don't see him making that move. I think the only way that Dylan Larkin isn't wearing the C is if he's traded at the deadline and then they promote Mo Sider to wear the C. He may be acting as captain, but he won't. I think Dylan Larkin still has the C. Overreaction.
1: Yeah, I think it's overreaction too. I think if they're going to mend the fences here and he's coming back, he's going to wear the C because I just feel like there's kind of a they're going to be all in unison. We're moving forward. Dylan Larkin is our leader.
2: Do me. The Browns can't start Deshaun Watson. He's a bad QB and a bad person. 5 of 12 for 36 yards and an interception on a bad read into double coverage. I don't care if it was tipped. He shouldn't have thrown the football. But then after the game, he's talking about the fans are disrespecting me. First of all, your play is enough for them not to like you.
0: Right.
2: We don't even need to get into the fact that you were suspended for allegedly sexually assaulting people.
0: Not an overreaction. The Browns certainly can't start Deshaun Watson. The only way he comes into a game is if Shedeur Sanders, it's not even if Shedeur Sanders plays bad. He's going to have games where he plays bad. He has to be hurt. I don't think there's any way, even though they're paying him a king's ransom, he is not going to be playing for the Browns. And

0: I have Browns fans. I know it's uncharacteristic of me.
1: No surprise.
0: But I have, let's just say, I have people in my life that are Browns fans.
1: You wouldn't call them friends.
0: And they refuse. They have stepped away from being Browns fans while Deshaun Watson is on the team. And they did that when they signed him. And there's been a lot that's going on since then. And I don't think there's any way that they can start Deshaun Watson.
2: This is not an overreaction. This thing's escalating out of control quickly. The Browns are appearing that they're out of touch with their fan base at this point. This is one of the worst trades in the history of sports. And it's time for Jimmy Haslam to step in and pull a Tom Gores and just pay the guy to go away like he did with Williams.
1: Monty Williams.
0: They were out of touch when they traded for him.
1: And then gave him all that money.
0: A week after he was, you know, after the charges were dropped, they consummated this trade. Three first-round picks for a guy that no one wanted.
2: Yeah, I don't know what they were thinking then, and they act like they're not thinking now. I will say this. I said that there will be quarterbacks cut that the Lions would get as their backup. He's not the guy.
1: No.
3: No.
4: Thank you, yes.
1: It says, Mew, J.J. McCarthy won't even be the backup for the Vikings. He had a 50-yard bomb everyone's going to ooh and ah about over the weekend. He also missed multiple throws in the red zone. If they have an injury at quarterback, Carson Wentz will be playing because they want to win.
0: Yes, I don't think there's any question about that. If they want to win, and I got a lot of respect for their coaching staff. I've talked about that. Kevin O'Connell is one of the great offensive minds, and there's just no way. When you watch him play, the decisions that he makes, you're always going to have that one where you're like, wow, that is why they drafted him. That, like, there's always that one mesmerizing play, but it's followed up by three or four that you're like, what the hell are you doing?
2: This is not an overreaction. I do think it would be Wentz will be the backup. The question is do they keep JJ? Or do they cut him? Would he be one of the surprising? I wouldn't be surprised if he cuts, but I think the league would. The media would act that way nationally. Oh, my gosh, they cut the guy after 2 years.
1: Well, I think they tried to flip him for a pick, even if it was a late pick. And let me just say this. Lions are looking for a backup quarterback. I need someone I can plug in a big spot and win me a game. I don't trust him. All right, those are your overreact, Jims, 97.1.
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0: on?
1: He spoke. It's kind of like these guys are getting bad advice. If you're going to say anything, just address the performance on the field. Don't address anything else. Because he's got to understand that there's controversy about him even continuing to play. The trade that went to that sent him to Cleveland, 3 first round picks, followed it up with a record setting $230 million 5-year contract, fully guaranteed. And if it was just simply the play on the field, fans would boo him because he was injured with a shoulder when they actually made the playoffs. He is hurt his Achilles. He re-injured his Achilles. And by all reports, the re-injury happened while he was dancing. And then you come out and you play in the second half of a preseason game and you play horribly. Honestly, if he had just said, I understand the fan reaction. It's my job to earn their respect. And I'm going to go out and play as hard as I can. And putting it out there doesn't have to say, do you think I'm trying to be bad? Because the fans really believe that he signed that contract and is just mailing it in. They actually think he doesn't care. Like, he is trying to be bad.
2: So he could have handled it much better. Why don't we play how this went down? So Deshaun Watson played poorly in the Browns preseason game, and then he said that this is now personal and that the fans disrespected him. We have 2 cuts. Cut 1.
3: Man, I didn't have no reaction. I think the biggest thing is, I think you guys know too, and I think the whole world knows, it has nothing to do about the performance. It's a little bit personal than that. So I think that's it's a disrespectful thing. I'm going to keep whatever I feel with me and my family internally on how I feel about that. Just move on.
2: And then the other cut we have?
3: Last time I played on this field, I tore my Achilles. And that same fan base, they cheered when I got hurt. So does that have to do with, what does that have to do with anything about performance? When a person get hurt, especially for your own city, and they cheer.
2: So you tell us, when Deshaun Watson says it's personal and it was a disrespectful thing, fans booing him this weekend, you tell us, were fans in the wrong?
1: I'm never going to cheer somebody that gets hurt, whether I like them or not. It's not something I'm ever going to cheer. But I can understand a fan base that didn't want that trade, even if you take everything off the field. How many in that fan base wanted to give up 3 first-round picks for Deshaun Watson? And then you throw on top of that the assault charges, sexual assault charges.
2: Yep. That he was suspended for.
1: 11 games. And there's nothing about that is endearing to a fan base.
2: Yeah, look, I'd push back on when he says it's personal. If you played well, they wouldn't be booing you. They're so desperate for a winner in Cleveland. They were going to overlook a lot of this when they traded for you. A good chunk of this is performance-based as much as he wants to deny it. That doesn't exclude the other stuff.
1: Right. There are some fans that, and I've got some associates that are Cleveland Browns fans. And when they made that trade, they said, until he's gone, I'm not cheering for the Browns. I am checked out as a Browns fan. When he is no longer on the team, I'll check back in and be a Browns fan. Others, that if he had won, if he had played well, they would have turned a blind eye to everything that was happening off the field.
2: I think it starts first and foremost with the performance. Because you can make people like you, despite all the awful stuff.
1: People like winners.
2: If you win, yeah. So, but he was 5 of 12, 36 yards, no touchdowns and a pick. And I know people say the pick was tipped. It was thrown into double coverage.
1: Right, which is frequently what happens when you throw it into double coverage. It's going to get tipped and can get intercepted.
2: Yeah. So he didn't play well. Shedeur Sanders outplayed him. Shedeur has some upside. Shador's not actively feuding with his fan base. There are things in Shedeur Sanders' favor. But even if you took the performance out of it, a fan has every right to just think he's a scumbag.
1: Right.
2: Fan has every right to boo him if they want. But I think he's deflecting from the performance, which in and of itself isn't good enough.
1: Right. And he's trying to bring in everything that's happened since he's been in Cleveland. In the fans cheering when he got hurt, the fans now booing him and treating him

0: as a, you know, you know, and he mentioned it, like playing an away game. Like, now am I supposed to just play 17 away games? Like, he actually had those quotes in there.
1: But it's toxic because of you.
0: Right. It's toxic. And it's your job to go out there and earn the respect of your fan base, especially when you're making $230 million guaranteed. Go out there and play well. There are some that you'll never change their mind. There are others that if you play well, you know, let's not look in that direction.
1: Yeah, look the other way. 248-539-9797. I mean, is he going to get, they can't, are they going to cut him? I know Tom brought it up in the overreact, Jims. Is he on the roster when the season starts?
0: I think he is. I think it because it's fully guaranteed, the accelerated cap hit would cripple them.
1: So they just have to have him hold the clipboard.
0: Yeah.
1: And
0: hope that Shador never gets hurt.
1: Boy, what a time. We got open lines. I know fans have some thoughts. It's the mistake on the lake. We'll get feedback and then we'll talk Tigers and Lions.
2: WKMI Kalamazoo is 1360 The Ticket.
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4: Get to the Tigers, get to the Lions. Got some feedback on Deshaun Watson. Text says, I would argue that rape, allegedly, is more disrespectful than booing your own player. But what do I know? Another says, I typically cheer when predators, especially sexual predators, get hurt. Most people would like to see a lot worse than a torn Achilles happen to them. Good for Browns fans. Deshaun Watson saying it was disrespectful and personal that fans booed him over the weekend. And right. He cited, hey, back when I tore my Achilles, they cheered.

0: $127 million.
1: Yeah. So it's like they can't afford to cut him. He's going to be on the roster.
0: And this is fully guaranteed at a time where like football contracts are not fully guaranteed. And it's not one of these, oh, damn, the guy just got hurt. It's so much more. Like, yeah. That happens in sports.
1: And it the aura that he's giving off by playing the way he's playing is that, maybe I'll try tomorrow. Like, is that not what it feels
0: he's
1: like?
0: He's not in the foxhole with the fans.
1: Right. Well, he's not in the foxhole with his team.
0: Well, yeah, of course.
1: I'm not trying to go out there and win. And I'm not sitting there and saying that's his mindset. Maybe the game has just passed him because he's been out of football for so long with the injuries. But it feels like
0: the aura, the vibe around it.
1: Yeah, is that I get my check either way. So, you know, screw the rest of you.
2: He played 4 years so far. This is fifth in Cleveland. That's hard to believe. That flew by. Next year, his contract expires after 2027, so still two more years.
1: Yeah.
2: Going into his fifth season here, so 4 years, he's played 19 games for them. Oh. That money, that guarantee for that, just 3,365 yards and 19 touchdowns. One touchdown per game.
1: It's unbelievable how bad it has been.
2: And injury and suspension, or a lot of that, but
0: suspension self-inflicted.
2: Yeah.
1: Yeah, but they signed him to that contract with all of that bad stuff happening off the field, hanging over his head.
0: Text says Mike Valenti wanted the Lions to trade for Deshaun Watson. Roll the tape. How far back does the rewind go? We all have bad takes, but that says woof.
2: It took me a long time to really warm up to Deshaun Watson. Like, I even kind of questioned his Clemson career, and I didn't think he'd be a very good NFL quarterback. And it got to a point there at his peak with the Texans where I finally converted. So I could see, I never clamored for him to come here. He was playing elite football there for a small window.
0: I got to tell you, the college Clemson, he dethroned Alabama in the national title. Yeah.
1: I was there. I was on the sidelines when that happened. And it was, like, you go to the press conference after. Like, the two different people of him at the podium answering questions about the national championship game doesn't even resemble the guy that we're seeing play for Cleveland right now.
0: Well, and then the flashes in Houston, right? So his final season as a Texan, 33 touchdowns, 7 picks. 70% passer, threw for almost 5,000 yards, 4,800 yards. You're going, this is going to be a problem for a decade plus.
2: I do wonder. I mean, first
0: and
2: off,
0: now he is a problem.
2: His
0: off-field
2: choices, you know, I can't stand him for it.
1: Yeah.
2: You know, I do think he was in a very toxic, poisonous situation when his career was taking off in the NFL. The Texans were a train wreck. They really were as a franchise. Remember the ownership, and they had that kind of like weird president guy, and I can't remember who the GM, Bill O'Brien was the coach. Remember all that? Like,
1: well, yeah, Bill O'Brien then become the GM, and as a coach, he was good. As a GM, not so much.
2: They ran
0: Hopkins out.
2: Yeah. And J.J. Watt left. It was just a really messy situation.
0: Imagine thinking, I'm leaving this messy situation in Houston, and it's all going to work out for me in, checks notes, Cleveland. But I'm not even blaming Cleveland.
1: No. No, and I mean, I've never felt bad for Cleveland, but you kind of look at it, go, as a fan base, you want to talk about a bad decision by ownership and the front office. Fully guaranteed, $230 for a guy that was facing all those charges.
0: Woof. All right, well, there you go. We'll get to the Lions at 9:35, talk about what they did on Saturday. You were at that game.
1: Yeah.
0: Heather was at that game.
1: I know. She was up with the important people.
0: The rich and famous.
3: Sure. Yeah.
0: Up in the suite. Drinking the bubbly.
1: I took Odyssey Teddy and Jack. Employees. Yeah. As a late option. Didn't think I was going to be home on Sunday, so we decided to go. And Teddy was not loving all of the noise and the chaos that a football game. And he actually said, I like the outdoor games.
3: Oh.
1: And so it was, you know, part of it was the dome, all the sound being in. So it was one of those moments where, okay, I'm not going to take him to a regular season game because I'm not going to pay the prices. And ticket prices kept coming down as you get closer to game time. So I'm like, hey, let's go. It's both

0: My teams?
1: How does he do at the Big House?
0: Because
1: that's outdoor, but it's a lot of people.
0: It's a lot of people, but it's not have you been to a game in the Big House?
1: Oh, yeah.
0: It's not as loud as it gets in Ford Field or in some other open air stadium. So he doesn't really have an issue with it, but he's also never stayed very long. Like, I mean, the kid is 4 years old.
1: I know he looks like he's 15, yeah. But he's only four. Anyway, I wondered if you guys would bump into each other. We'll talk Lions at 9:35.
0: No, we were not in the same circles.
2: I mean, he's putting this on you. I was a text away. I didn't know you were there.
0: Well, I couldn't even if hey, Heather, I'm here.
2: I would have said, "Where are you? Let's meet up. We'll get a picture."
0: You would have had to come down with the common folk.
2: We came down a lot. We took walks. We took laps.
0: Oh yeah.
1: She posted a bunch of photos. You just ignored all of them.
2: We took pictures with every. Yeah. The kids wanted a picture with everything they saw. Take a picture here. Take a picture here. Saw Taylor Swift on the wall. Take a picture next to Taylor Swift.
0: Yeah.
2: Took pictures everywhere.
0: No, I was not. I was not on my social media to even know that you were there.
1: I got to keep reminding myself it was a preseason game because there's one thing I saw that I just slow down. We'll get to it. Tigers over the weekend swept. We done?
0: I mean, it's kind of the shrug emoji. I think they have become the wallpaper again and was hoping that they would stay competitive just long enough for us to get to, you know, whether it's regular week zero in college football, week one of college football, certainly week one of the NFL, if they had gotten that far. But having lost, what, 8 of the last 9?
1: Yep, and now 8 under 500.
0: Yeah, and you look at the other teams that you are competing with, and I don't necessarily, I'm not going to sit there and say that they're any better, but you are 8 under 500, and the teams that are right there at the cut line, both of them are one game under 500. I'm sorry, it's not going to happen this year. And they went from this fun team and you know, against all odds after the trade deadline to you tune in now because you want to see Kevin McGonigal. You want to see if Dingler's going to pull out of the slump. You want to see Max Clark. You want to see the young players. And I'm sure everybody has like one individual that they're honed in on.
1: Yeah.
0: That's what you're doing right now. It's not, can they win enough to get in? Because they're not doing any of that.
1: Yeah, like yesterday, right? You've already lost the series. You get down in that five run, was it second inning, where Salvador Perez is stealing bases on you? Like, it's just...
0: I think that's the moment where I kind of threw up my hands and said, if Salvador Perez is going to steal second base, an uncontested steal, he gets such a big jump off of the pitcher, and Valencia is not great at popping out and throwing down the second base, and there's no throw, I'm like,
1: But in true Tiger fashion, they tied it up still.
0: Yeah.
1: It was 2-out rally with Lee and McGonigal, and it's tied at 5. But immediately they gave up the lead. And then in true Tiger fashion, tried to rope you back in with bases loaded in the 6th. No outs. Bases loaded, no outs in the 7th, too.
0: How many did they score?
1: One run in each of those outings, and none of them on hits.
0: Right, that was a
1: fielder's
0: walk.
1: Choice and a walk. With the bases loaded and no outs in back-to-back innings. So, I don't know. The percentages to make it are 4%. Mathematically, it's not over. But emotionally, we did this with Stoney at the end of last week. Emotionally, it does feel like it's over.
0: Yeah, I was holding on the excitement of they could possibly make this happen. All while identifying they've got to get back to 500. And they were so close. And since then, it's just the wheels have just come off.
1: I guess the only thing left to look forward to is a couple individual performances and
0: April.
1: Well, yes, or the matchup on Friday night.
0: Hopefully, April.
1: Well, yeah, I would like them to play baseball with these young players.
0: Yeah, Friday night. Old friend coming to town.
3: Yeah, you should ask Scott Harris that.
1: Tarek Skubal going to pitch with scheduled Friday night.
0: Yeah, Friday night against Kyder Montero.
1: I don't know if people are aware of this. You're back. We like having you back, but you're going to be out Friday.
0: I am.
1: Any idea who's going to be hosting, a fitting host for Scoobal's return?
0: Oh, yeah. The guy that's been I'm not on social media a lot, but for some reason, his tweets always come up when I turn it on. And he's identified that, what is it, 106 pitches and 109 pitches in back-to-back outings for Skubal.
1: Do you even care anymore? Like, I know it's been in our updates today.
0: I don't know, but you're the host that's going to be in with you on Friday.
4: I'm hard.
1: Jeff Rieger.
0: Yeah, Teddy's first day of school.
1: Which is very exciting.
0: Yeah.
1: Tom shared with me, he goes, are you excited that he's going to be in?
5: Yeah.
1: With some dread in his voice, like, are we really doing

0: this.
1: Yeah, like, because we'll be talking about it on Friday. And
0: of course.
1: I mean, Jeff will want to talk about it for 4 hours.
0: We'll probably get.
1: But this passive aggressive obsession, and it's, I can single out three people: Rieger, Brendan Shabath, and Jeremy Otto. I've heard talk about Scooble's pitch count since he's been gone. And that's just, it's so passive aggressive. Just say, you know, he'll go farther with the Dodgers, but not with the Tigers. Because that's what they're saying. I mean, it's like.
2: Just like saying. Like, yeah, it's like talking about your old girlfriend.
1: Yeah, it's like.
2: Oh, they'll go farther?
1: It's so trolly to go check out his pitch counts.
2: It is.
1: I'm interested to see maybe a little
3: bit. Say what you want to say.
1: Say it. You know, if, how's he do at the beginning? Like the first couple starts. Okay.
0: Yeah, whatever. We're past that now.
2: Yeah. And obviously there's going to be an attraction to Friday night's matchup because he's going to be pitching at Comerica.
1: Yeah, and it's a story that day. Don't get me wrong.
2: Sure.
1: I just don't want to talk about it for 4 hours.
0: We won't. That is a promise. It won't be 4 hours of Friday's show. I'll fight the good fight. I'll be a little, we're going to Vegas, so I'll be getting over the flight, the little jet lag, but that is my promise. We won't do 4 hours.
2: You know, what happens when I'm not here is usually a Costa lock. I wonder if there's a Costa lock coming for Friday night.
0: Oh, boy. Now you're putting it in my head. I'll have to chew on that. All right, we'll get to the Lions coming up at 9:35. Got to keep reminding myself it's just the preseason. One thing stood out to me specifically that I'm excited about. It's 97.1.
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7: This one swung on and hammered out to deep left field. On back is Javi Baez. He's at the track. He's at the wall. He leaps up, and it's gone. Nick Lofton, three-run home run. It's 5-1, Kansas City in the second.
8: Yikes. Swept over the weekend by the Royals. 8 of 9, 8 games under .500. Week 0, though. Football season's here.
9: Yeah. I mean, the focus will be on the Lions and college football moving forward. But it's frustrating because they did scratch and claw their way back from where they were in May. It was a fun story, and the excitement, the fun is somewhat evaporated, if not all evaporated.
8: Charles in Dearborn says their fatal flaw all season has been relief pitching. Where would they be if they had won half of the blown saves they had?
9: Oh, yeah. I mean, they'd be, what, 5 games above .500?
8: They'd be comfortably in a playoff spot in this American League.
9: And division.
8: Yeah. To me, I think Hinch and the Tigers are more worried about Scooble's pitch count than even Scooble was. Everyone's obsessed with him. It says, because we made a mistake giving up on the season like we did. I feel better about the decision after watching this weekend. Are you kidding me?
9: Yeah. I mean, when you look at and say, you know, even if they hadn't made any moves at the deadline, the bats are still an issue.
8: Yeah, if Scooble's here, but Green's hurt and Dingler's MIA, and you can barely score most of this, do you no good? And guess what? Whether it was 100 pitches or 110 pitches, Scooble was going to leave the game eventually, and this bullpen was going to take over. So what was the point? To keep him to still miss the playoffs?
9: Right.
8: I can't believe there, and there are fewer of them now, John, but that there are still people dug into this, we made a mistake selling. Are you not... Does it not get confirmed like every series, week, stretch?
9: Yeah, and I said this when they were making the run. Like, you got to have your head on a swivel because this is a very young team with young bats. Max Clark is going to have highs and lows for the rest of the season. You're just hoping that he's learning enough on the job experience that it makes a difference next year. It's the same thing with, you know, Ben Malgier. You know, Ben Malgier's not going to be here. Ed Valencia, like, there's highs and lows. And if he's going to be on this team, it's not going to be because of what he does behind the plate.

0: I mean, I think one of the things became clear here since they gone back into this, you know, nosedive a little bit is that, let's face it, they beat up on some really bad teams when they got hot.
1: Right. So that was Seattle at a low point, but also the A's and Giants.
0: Yep. Seattle was playing their worst baseball season than the A's and Giants, who were just playing awful baseball at the time. And I think, too, probably those teams not having any tape or film or scouting report, like at a major league level on the Valencias and the Clarks, you know, I think it's kind of found its level. Riley Green gets hurt. I do think the White Sox series exposed Skubal and Mize being gone because they're such a good hitting team.
1: Yeah.
0: But they're playing teams that are like them now or teams that were a little bit better, like the White Sox, and you're seeing what they are.
2: Okay, the White Sox were a little bit better, but Pittsburgh wasn't. Kansas City wasn't.
0: Pittsburgh's record, I think, actually is better than the Tigers right now.
2: They're 63-69.
0: Yeah, that's two games better.
2: Okay, so they're six under 500, the Tigers are eight. I think
0: the Tigers were a little bit better than them. I mean, it's just mediocrity.
1: Yeah, and I know you've said, hey, keep an eye on 500, and there's some betting markets that are now saying it's a coin flip whether a 500 team or below 500 team could make the playoffs. As low as the bar is, we're still below it.
0: To get to 500, they have to go 20-12.
1: Right.
2: So you're saying there's a chance.
0: I would say because of this bipolar team that I could see them doing that.
1: What Tom is saying is we have to see with the upcoming six-game stretch.
0: Exactly.
1: There's always a six-game stretch.
0: They swept the Rays last time.
1: Right. What if they go 5-1?
0: Yeah, you want to do that show next Monday?
1: No, come on.
2: Against Tampa and the Dodgers? That would be such a Tigers thing to do right now, where you just kind of feel like, okay, they're going to be wallpaper. We're going to watch the season out. And then they would go 5-1 against the Rays and the Dodgers.
0: I said earlier, I do believe they're going to flirt with our hearts one more time.
1: One more time.
0: It's just who they are.
2: I don't think they will. I think they're done.
1: 6:40 tonight at the ballpark against the Rays. All right, let's get to Heather with the news. Then we'll talk football. Heather, good morning.
3: Hey, good morning. Hey, happy first day of school.
1: Yes.
3: I've been seeing everyone's first day post standing by the front door with their signs. Uh-huh. Yep. Good luck.
2: Their new backpacks.
3: Fun. Yes.
2: Lunch boxes.
3: Yeah. Mm-hmm. In the news, a Detroit family is demanding accountability after a Redford police chase ended in a crash on their property. Last week, a stolen car was being chased by the Redford police, and the chase ended when the stolen vehicle crashed into a man's truck right there in his driveway. Carone Cannon said he had just gotten home from work, was inside making some dinner, cooking some food, when the stolen car ended up in his front lawn.
4: When I opened the door and I seen that the car had hit my truck and it was up here in our yard, and I'm like, I was mad, I'm not gonna lie. My kids were awake and they were terrified from this. You know, my daughter stayed up all night. She didn't even wanna go back to sleep.
3: And he said he was really upset because he had just gotten his truck fixed after it was stolen and was damaged in the previous month. And he said when he talked to police about, hey, how do we move forward? He said after that ended and the guy was arrested, basically heard nothing. The police just told him, contact your insurance company.
4: They asked questions. They asked, did I have insurance? That was it. And that I would have to take this up with my insurance company.
3: Do you think that's fair?
4: It's not fair at all. I was parked. I wasn't even driving my vehicle. It's in my driveway on my property. Why should I have to get my insurance involved?
2: I agree with them.
3: I feel that frustration for sure. Well, former NBA player Enes Kanter Freedom was ejected from Sunday's game between the Indiana Fever and Chicago Sky after a verbal altercation with Sky guard Natasha Cloud. So the incident happened late in the third quarter. Cloud had just scored when she and Kanter Freedom, or do I just say Freedom? Kanter Freedom. I don't know if it's hyphenated. Whatever it is, exchanged words. Security players had to step in. He was eventually escorted out of the arena. Of course, you know, the confrontation comes after he basically, you know, said he was going to declare himself and become a WNBA player, that he said, you know,
2: identify
3: as a woman. Yeah. And he was wearing a shirt with what the definition of a woman is. So he had the shirt on that which he was showing off as well. After the fact, he did get on social media on X and kind of say, he said that he was removed from the game for supporting women.
1: So that's the great irony in all of this.

0: you show up to harass women as part of a grift claiming you care about women. And listen, the WNBA's got to figure out their own mess, but I don't view him as someone supporting women when you act that way.
1: He's just trolling the cause.
0: Yeah.
2: Michael Jordan's game-worn 1998 NBA Finals jersey could sell for $100 million, maybe, and could shatter the record for the most expensive price of a game-worn sports memorabilia ever sold. Now, this is according to the owner of the jersey. It is up for auction. The auction starts on September 15th, and the owner of the jersey said that he believes it could be the first to sell for $100 million. No word on what he bought it for. He said he bought it 4 years ago, and he had to sign like an NDA agreement, so we don't know who he bought it from, how much he spent on it, but he said it was hard to get his hands on.
0: I wish I got more into the sports memorabilia stuff. Because I like sports. It's just...
1: Yeah, that's... I mean, it's... I don't know what... You're either are or you aren't.
0: Yeah, like we work with... Like, we got a couple people we work with that love this
1: Kang's
0: stuff.
1: Oh, yeah, Kang's really into it. When he talks about it, he makes it interesting.
0: Yeah.
2: It is interesting. I don't care about it. Like, oh, cool.
0: Well, those price tags
2: cool
0: are
2: for $100 million.
1: Yeah.
2: So the other item, the previously the most expensive item is a Jordan jersey as well. Game one of the 98 finals sold for $10.1 million in 2002. So we'll see what this one sells for. An Air Asia plane had to be disinfected and deep cleaned last week after a passenger allegedly pooped in her seat.
1: What?
2: Boy. Just about 40 minutes before the plane landed, passengers started to notice a terrible smell just kind of wafting about the cabin. And apparently...
1: It's a great term.
2: Apparently it was so bad that people started waking up because this happened at 2 a.m. And everyone just started waking up because it smelled so bad. And one of the passengers who was awake said they couldn't believe it. They noticed this woman walking towards the bathroom with a bag, and they thought maybe she was just going to puke or vomit, was sick. Something. And then they realized, oh, wait a minute.
1: Was she picking up her
2: She did
1: mess?
2: Not. No, the flight attendants had to, because there was a mess, I guess, in the seat and in the aisle. And... so bad. They said they didn't understand because she was sitting so close to the bathroom in general, but apparently she just
1: couldn't make it.
2: There was another incident on a flight, on an American Airlines flight, completely different, but also created a bad smell in the cabin. There was a fire. A laptop caught on fire, created like heavy smoke in the cabin, and some people suffered burns. This was on a flight from Georgia to Texas last week. And nobody was really injured. Only one person had to be treated for burns on their hands, because whoever had the laptop and it started flaming, put it in the aisle, and there were several people trying to put the fire out, and one person got burned. Flight attendants were able to stick it in like this bag. Everything was okay, but heavy smoke filled the cabin. People like rushed to the back of the plane.
0: She freaked out. Yeah,
1: that's scary.
2: Yeah, very scary. Finally, the world's oldest living person turned 117 on Friday, John.
3: Oh, wow.
2: Yes.
3: Congrats to Stoney.
2: Ethel Catterham was recognized by Guinness World Records as the world's oldest living person. She was born in the UK on August 21st, 1909. And she thinks one of the secrets to her long life is her non-confrontational approach to others. She says that she doesn't argue with anyone. She just listens. And then says she does what she likes.
1: Stress-free. There you go.
2: Good for her.
1: Yeah, I know. I have to argue with somebody for 4 hours every day.
0: How many years am I taking off your life?
1: Oh.
0: If you don't make it to 100,
1: it's your fault.
0: I think that's fair.
1: Yeah.
0: It's Heather with the news. Coming up next, Lions preseason game number 2. We saw some starters and we saw some things that we like. It's 97.1.
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1: This is Costa and Jansen with Heather on 1360 The Ticket.
2: Dobbs out of the gun, takes the snap, hands it off. That is Sailors. No, that is Dobbs on the keeper, and he's gone down the left side. Up the numbers, 20-10-5 end zone. Touchdown, Detroit Lions, 50 yards on the keeper.
3: Josh Dobbs, helping make up for the interception.
4: Yep. Sure.
3: I'm not killing him for the fumble at the start of the game.
4: No, he got murdered.
3: No. I have to keep reminding myself it's the preseason because I like what I saw out of the defensive line. I like what I saw out of the new additions at the edge positions. I like what Wanham did against the first team. I like Derek Moore at the end of the half getting the sack fumble. I like seeing that the D-line's played well through two preseason games. I just have to keep reminding myself.
4: It's preseason.
3: It's the preseason. Because I've told you.
4: Where was Hassanen yesterday?
3: He played a little bit. I know.
4: You weren't in, but we were excited about his two-sack performance in that first game. But this is, you can get excited about individual performances, about a position group, the way that they're playing somewhat, but even the D-line. Yeah, I'm excited that they have more athleticism and more depth in terms of DJ Wanham and Hassanen and Derek Moore. I think it's going to be an upgraded defensive front.
3: Yeah. Because I think the offensive line is what we focused on so they can get back and get right and win the division. If they're going to go on a run and they're going to bail out their secondary, we're going to need that D-line to be one of those units that takes a big leap this season. So I see little signs of it and I get excited. Now, what did you take out of the preseason game?
4: I liked Juice at center. I thought he played well, much better than what we saw in the first game. And he was obviously healthy. I still have questions about who's going to play that left guard spot. I think it is very up in the air as to regards to who's going to be the starting left guard when the season starts. Is it going to be Mahogany? There have been times throughout his career where you look and you say, okay, but there's been more times where you're like, not really. And so far this year, it's kind of been not really. Miles Frazier, I know he played a little bit of tackle as well. I just don't know who that guy is going to be. I will say this, though. If Juice plays at center, when Cade Mays comes back, he probably bumps over to guard. And then I think you're looking at a pretty solid offensive line. A lot of protections are structured to help the left side of the line because that's the backside of the quarterback. You don't have to do it with Penei Sewell, but you will have to, and it's natural, to turn a lot of protections to help the left guard or the left tackle or both in, you know, depending on the circumstances of the team. So he's going to get help from Juice, whoever that left guard ends up being. What it does is it puts more pressure on Tate Ratledge and Blake Miller.
3: Sure.
4: There's going to be a lot of times where they're singled up. Blake Miller, to this point, albeit preseason, has shown that he is up to the challenge. There's going to be some bumps. He's a rookie. Bad things will happen. But I like what I've seen from him through two preseason games.
3: Yeah, I went back specifically to watch Scruggs because without Cade Mays for four or five games, that's the expected timeline. Scruggs is going to have to step in.
4: Yeah.
3: And I thought he actually did a good job.
4: Mm-hmm.
3: You know, for being a backup, he came in and I thought no glaring MAs. Again, I don't know the play that's called, but at no point was he blown off the ball. He did a good job getting to the second level after they made sure to establish the initial block. Juice Scruggs looked the part of a starting center to me. I mean, the offensive line is more your area, but did you see what I saw?
4: Yeah, I saw the same thing. And so I go back to how is this line to start the season going to be better than last year? I think Tate Ratledge, you know, comparing him to what he was last year should be an improvement. How much, we'll see when the season starts. But Graham Glasgow versus Juice Scruggs, I think Juice is an upgrade. Eventually, it will be Cade Mays, and yes, that will be a major upgrade. Now it's just, what are they going to do, and how do they protect that left guard spot? Who's going to step up and play that position? But in terms of the three up front, two of the three should be an upgrade over how they started the season last year.
3: And the way I've looked at it is, they went 9-8 with Graham Glasgow. It wasn't good enough, but they had a winning record with Graham Glasgow. They will have an upgrade this season and a bigger upgrade coming when Cade Mays is playing. They're going to start the season at home. Remember last year they had to go on the road. I don't think that helped the offensive line playing on the road.
4: Right.
3: They'll get to start the season at home two of the first three games. And in terms of the opponents they're going to play, New Orleans, Buffalo's tough, but

0: Jets, Panthers, and Cardinals before the bye week, it's built for them to survive any potential hiccups, because I know there's a little nervous energy with the O-line. Yeah. Survive any initial hiccups, and then let's get things revved up. And in the interim, let's get a couple extra stops. In the interim, let's see some guys step up on defense.
1: Yeah, and so on defense, we have questions about what the secondary is going to look like. If you have an upgraded front, and an upgraded front seven, because I do think Devin White is going to be a major contributor this year. He's not what he was 5, 6, 7 years ago, but he's going to be an upgrade to that group, along with Jack Campbell, who we have yet to see this year. We won't see him until they start the regular season. With Hutch and all the other guys that we've been talking about, Aleem McNeil, a year removed, Tyleek Williams, lighter, more agile, a better player. So I think there is an upgrade in that front seven, and it's going to have to be so that you don't have as much time for that secondary to have to cover.
0: What was the biggest story for you guys out there? We made an effort to watch a little more of this game, because you're going to see a little more in this game. Yeah. I spotlight the D-line. You can look at the center position. I know the backup quarterback always generates some attention. I hated the pick that Dobbs, threw. Yeah. At the end of the day, if you have a little mobility and you make smart decisions, that's all I can ask of a backup quarterback.
1: Yeah, you don't want to see them at all.
0: Right. Yeah, shouldn't see him at all. Bates missed a field goal last year. Not a great percentage. Concern level there?
1: What was that, a 55-yarder?
0: Mm-hmm. Looked like it had the leg, pushed it.
1: Just a little bit off to the right.
0: Mm-hmm. Anything that concerned you big picture?
1: Penalties. Okay, the guys that are performing some of those penalties right now won't be out there. If you can't get lined up right as a wide receiver, like, what have you been doing? You get an illegal formation, which gets your quarterback killed. Like, those are the things that I raise a little bit of a red flag on in regards to the execution and the discipline. Even though it's not the guys that are going to be playing for most part, you still have enough out there. You should be more disciplined than this team is. That would be the one red flag that I would have.
0: Tesla, not a good first game. Didn't
1: see the ball.
0: See much of anything from him in the second game. Rakestraw played a little bit.
1: Yeah, had, what was it I said earlier? 3 tackles. I am curious as to what the coaching staff is feeling about Rakestraw, because in the first half, and I wanted to see with DJ Reed playing and the starters in large part defensively in the secondary playing, Rakestraw didn't even have his helmet in the first half. Like, he was just standing there as a observer, knowing that he wasn't going to participate until the second half.
0: You don't like the attitude, though, if that's the case.
1: Well, it's not just the attitude. It's... he's a second-round pick. This is supposed to be the time that he is coming into his own. And especially since he hasn't had a chance to play in the first 2 years, I would anticipate that he would be much more involved, because it is an area of need. And to see that the coaching staff and he, like, they probably told him, you're not playing until the second half.
0: Which you're saying that in and of itself as a decision is concerning, because we want to get this guy on the
1: field. At that point, you're like, well, if he's not going to be on the field when it matters, we're just going to play him in the second half in a game where we are playing some starters. I question whether or not he's even going to be on the roster.
0: Lot to discuss. 248-539-9797. We got phones. We got texts. We'll get to those. Plus middays. Carson Anderson, do you think Doug is ever a backwards hat guy?
1: He has been occasionally, yeah.
0: Yeah, I think
1: I make fun of him every time he does.
0: Is it unacceptable at his...
1: his flat brim backwards.
0: Tom, at his age, is that unacceptable?
2: Yes, it is.
0: Okay. It's 97.1.
1: Hey, you could be a great driver doing everything right and still get hit, and you probably never even saw it coming. 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

0: Hartman back, throws right side, incomplete. Well overthrown. Guess who was in coverage that time on Craig Reynolds? Eric Hunter.
1: Dan Miller on the call. Lions season right around the corner. Asking you guys what stuck out. What was the takeaway from that preseason game? If you had to distill it to one thing, John, what is it?
2: You should watch these preseason games for individual performances. Don't worry about what the score says. Don't worry about the stat sheet. Just look at individual performances. And if you're looking at the first round pick, Blake Miller, I think you are pleasantly surprised. If you're looking at the center position, Juice Scruggs, albeit one game, but he does have a track record of playing center in the league. I think that is going to be a sufficient placeholder until Cade Mays comes back. And I mean, you start looking around at some of these things. Devin White, I think, is a sneaky, really good addition to this team. Adds some depth to a position that I think was a little bit shy, especially with Jimmy Roelder going down. Malcolm Rodriguez, to me, is a good role player, but I don't think he's a starting linebacker in the league.
3: Do you think White can be a better Anzalone? Like in terms of production for the team?
2: Yeah, I think so.
3: That's a positive. I'm coming down to conclusion with preseason. What's the biggest question? Is it left guard or is it CB2? Because I think that's the two biggest things, right?
1: Sure.
3: What's bigger?
2: I think it's probably CB2. And I say that because after having gone on the description of how you could protect a left guard, it's hard to do it in a run game. He's going to have to get some push, but that should be something any of these guys could do. I think you're going to get exposed more with CB2 than you will with a left guard that is not up to par.
1: Yeah, that makes sense. You can dictate as an offense. As a defense, I mean, they're going to put you in spots and you're going to have to step up.
2: They're
1: going to
2: target guys.
3: A line that's consistent can hide that CB2.
1: Yep.
3: I'll say this. John, you always shout out to me when the Lions had their peak there in 23 that you weren't the biggest Jonah Jackson fan.
2: No.
3: Do you think Mahogany can be better than him? I'm putting you on the spot on that.
2: I think he's about the same.
3: Yeah. Okay. So you can mask it and make it work.
1: Survive.
2: Yeah. Somebody's and then let him go sign in Chicago.
1: So you brought up Blake Miller, and I brought up Derek Moore, and Dan Campbell brings up Skylar Gil-Howard.
2: Mm-hmm.
1: Loves talking about him. Keith Abney's also a guy that we've heard about and seen at practice and a little bit in the preseason. These guys are all rookies. And I bring it up because I think this is where you're getting the first taste of guys who've never played in the NFL, and we're getting good returns. That doesn't mean that they're going to be solid pros, but it's a good sign. And they need a good draft after throwing away the 2024 draft.
2: If they can get any production out of a 6th-round pick this year and Skylar Gil-Howard, then hey, if it adds depth, and that's what those guys should be able to do, is add some depth. Go in there, give Aleem McNeil a rest for 2 or 3 snaps, and then, hey, big fella, you're back in.
1: Dan Campbell calls him Sun Bleach. He says Sun Bleach continues to make plays. You can feel him out there. He's relentless. He plays snap the whistle. He's all out, and he has to be, right? He's not a huge guy, but he knows who he is. You know how he has to play, and he plays with high effort. He's crafty. He's explosive. He's violent.
2: So do we know how he got the nickname Sun Bleach?
1: I don't know, John.
3: That's a very weird nickname.
2: Yeah. Sun Bleach.
1: Like the other ones, like Sun God made sense for Amon-Ra.
2: Yeah.
1: And Twinkle Toes for Aleem McNeil when he was first coming into the league. Light on his feet.
2: Yeah.
3: So what's the bleach leading to?
1: I don't know.
4: Probably the highlights in his hair. Like girl's hair gets bleached by the sun. Technically, it doesn't get bleached, but it gets lightened. Does it have something to do with his hair?
2: No. It's,
4: okay.
2: It's very dark.
4: Oh, does it get lighter in the summer?
3: I didn't know that his hair was highlighted.
2: I don't think it is.
1: I don't think it is.
4: Well, not highlighted, but the sun can lighten your natural highlights in your hair. I'm not saying he got his hair bleached. Does it lighten in the sun? That's all. That's the only thing that thinks
2: Heather,
4: of me. Oh, no, not at all. Sorry. I don't know who he is.
1: The only reason I even knew this was his nickname is Will Birchfield pointed it out because he says Dan Campbell gives nicknames to players he likes. This is a surefire sign that...
2: Yeah, that he likes you.
1: He likes you. I don't know the backstory or where it comes from.
4: All right, well...
1: So
3: I'm stretching here.

0: Maybe he plays a clean game. Is that? I don't know.
1: What's the sun?
0: He's a clean player.
2: Like sun bleach? I don't know.
0: I don't know.
2: I don't either.
3: What's his name?
2: Skylar Gil Howard.
3: Okay, I'll find out.
2: Okay, you're on it.
0: See, he does these things so that we can sit here and try to figure this out instead of talk about real things at the team.
1: Yeah, that's Dan Campbell's master plan.
2: Yeah. Don't look over here. Let's talk about his nickname.
1: Don't talk about Rakestraw.
0: Is he doing Applebee's again this year?
1: I don't know. Heather, have you solved this?
3: According to AI, it says because of the blonde highlights in his hair at one point in time.
2: Well, it's not on his headshot.
3: A reference to the blonde, sun-bleached tips to the rookie's hair.
1: Okay.
0: What's the source on that again? AI?
1: famously always right.
2: Yeah. Let's see if there's anything on the images.
3: I haven't deep dived yet, but
2: I just did the old images thing, and I'm not seeing any.
1: Tom, you're looking at me weird. Gators in the studio. Tom had the take today that the backwards hat from Dan Quinn is you can't do it when you're 55. That there's a cutoff.
4: I think there's a cutoff for sure.
1: What is the cutoff?
4: 12 years old.
2: I tend to agree. I'm more of a fan of. I think if you're, in college, coming out of college, at some point when you become a professional, the hat goes on forward, or you comb your hair.
1: I think it's situational. You can have your hat on backwards out in the backyard at a barbecue, on the boat.
4: You can
1: sports bar.
4: Fool too.
5: I do it all the time.
2: I know. Yeah, Doug does it, especially with the flat brim.
5: I don't care.
4: Don't get me started.
3: I like a backwards hat.
5: See,
4: on a fella.
3: Yes, Gator on a fella.
4: I didn't know if you like wearing a backwards hat.
3: Yeah, no, I don't wear hats.
4: All right.
3: I mean, I will wear a hat, but I don't wear them.
5: Yeah. Love it. Thank you for the endorsement.
2: Mm-hmm. Yeah, it's like it's when my dad used to try on ties. I'd be like, yeah, it looks good on you, Doug. Looks good on you. Just not for me.
5: Yeah, I stopped caring what people think quite a while ago. So it's pretty evident.
4: Well, Jim was obviously
1: giving it a look.
2: Yeah.
4: I think just took it off. So
1: I took it off. Well, Gator was stern with over 12 years old. So I thought.
2: Yeah. Well, I 100% agree. I think at some point you become an adult.
5: I've seen you in the backwards hat.
2: Yeah, it's situational. Yeah. Like if I'm out at football practice and I'm showing somebody something on a block, like as soon as you put your face mask into their chest, the hat on my brim, since I'm not allowed to wear a face mask anymore, you have to have it on backwards.
4: Have they told you not to?
2: What's that?
4: Wear the face mask. You're like, John, no.
2: Oh, John, yeah. I was reprimanded for that.
4: Yeah.
1: It's a big no-no. Carson Anderson next.
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6: Good morning and welcome to the Koch and Anderson program. I am Doug Koch, that is Scott Anderson. Hello, Scott.
7: Hi, Doug.
6: How are you, sir?
7: Doing just fine. How are you today?
6: I'm good. You know, I mean, it's a Monday. It's starting to feel more and more like football season.
7: Well, the weather certainly feels that way today.
6: Yep. And we got a football game to talk about. As we have more evidence now. More evidence in who the 2026 Detroit Lions might be. We just had our final weekend without real football for the rest of the year.
7: Oh, boy.
6: So we got some week zero college games coming up this week.
7: You're really pushing week zero on.
6: I'm a big week zero fan, but you know, you're not, and that's fine. But it is real football. It does matter. These games will go on the permanent record. And no, they're not the most compelling matchups, but you know, I mean, who amongst us can resist a NC State Virginia game?
7: I can.
6: Yeah, I bet you can. Any highlights this weekend?
7: Went out Friday night. To a bar out in, I guess it's White Lake, I think.
6: Mm-hmm.
7: Billy's Tippin' Ends, I think is what it's called.
6: Okay.
7: My buddy Garrett and his band play out there, the Tariffs.
6: Okay.
7: So they like to say there are no tariffs to watch them play.
6: Okay.
7: But they killed it. They were awesome. Stuck around for most of it and then headed back home. Mm-hmm. But that was great. Met a bunch of listeners out there, a lot of friendly people.
6: That's good.
7: Good times out there in White Lake. So did that Friday and then kind of relaxed. Saturday was like a nothing day. Did nothing. I just watched the game and did lots of nothing

0: Too bad he's not very nice.
1: Right. He's just the biggest jerk. He's more than nice.
0: This is sarcasm. He's one of the nicest people
1: he
0: ever met.
1: So nice. Yeah. I mean, he came up, introduced himself to his family before I said, "Oh, hey, this is friend Brad Kelly." But good to see Brad. Good people. Mm-hmm. His dad Larry and the rest of his family there getting one big pizza before they head out for kids return for school.
0: Gotcha.
1: So that's the place they go, and that's the place we go. We've been going there for 30 years. So love Alibi.
0: Kang, how was your weekend?
2: Oh, really good. Really good, man.
0: Yeah. Anything exciting?
2: What did I do, man? It seems like a blur. It's always like keep the kids busy.
0: Yep.
2: And then because school is coming up and I'm bored. Well, yeah. You know what? Get used to being bored sometimes, right?
0: Yep.
2: But then we find something to do, so we came in anyways.
0: Sure.
2: It was the weather wouldn't allow for, What we wanted to do, our neighborhood had this subdivision garage sale going on this weekend.
1: Oh, nice.
2: You know how subdivisions do that? This was our week. I think it was a lot of subs, actually. I was driving around. But Saturday was not a good weather day. So we had to make up for it. But we just went out to eat or something and took them out for, like, dessert. But the next day, Sunday, when, like, no one was set up, we did that. And we let them, like, bring their wallets, buy something.
0: You know what I mean?
2: Yeah.
1: An experience.
0: Exactly. They made their own purchases.
2: Exactly.
0: Like, all right.
1: Were they get anything fun?
2: No, man. Squishmallows. Do you know what those are?
1: Some sort of little stuffed animal thing.
2: Yeah, basically. Yeah.
1: That you squish. Do they squeeze out? Is it something like a puffer fish? Like you squeeze and then the stuff sticks out of it? Or is it just...
2: No.
1: By the way,
2: there's these things. I forget what they're called. They're like these squishies. They're dumplings. Doug, have you seen them or anything?
0: No.
2: They're all the rage.
0: Like, yeah.
2: Sticks of butter, a carrot, like as long as it's squishy. This is like the new, I don't know, Beanie Baby or something.
0: I kind of got introduced to these things this weekend, and that we were with family, and my wife's cousin, Alexis, and her husband, Jason, they have two girls. And the two girls, younger, the youngest spent a lot of time online trying to shop these things. It's her birthday, and so... I got introduced to them this weekend. So,
2: squishies, man. If you're a parent, you already know what I'm talking about.
0: Yep, it's the thing now.
2: It's everywhere.
0: There was a minute in our world where the big thing with our daughter was American Girl doll. That we went through an American Girl doll phase.
1: Yeah, I think most.
0: Is that thing still a phase, or is it over?
1: I think it's still a thing because the whole excuse is to go to Chicago, right?
0: I don't know if that's the whole where those excuse, things are. But, yeah. There's an American Girl
1: to go
0: doll
1: to, yeah, to
0: store,
1: go to the factory, or whatever, and
0: yeah, they've got a big store there in Water Tower Place or whatever it is in Chicago. But I hear it's moving to Hammond. all right, so Mondays mean Champ and Chump. Get your votes in for Champ and Chump of the weekend. Who should be singled out for having the best weekend? Who should be called out for having the weekend that stinks? We tally up your votes and post on our website on Tuesday who the people select as Champ and Chump of the weekend. And Gator and I will have ours today at 10:35. In the meantime, we got a Lions game to talk about. Lions won 17-13. You did not go? No, you didn't go. You would have said you went if you'd gone. But watching on TV, I had it on up north. We were up north this weekend. I came back and watched it again last night.
1: Did you?
0: Yeah. I'm starting to get amped for football. The drive up and back, listened to a lot of press conferences and a lot of... like getting caught up on everything, mostly preparing for Michigan season, but some Lions stuff too. But yeah, it's football season.
1: So in watching the game in the broadcast, television broadcast,
0: mm-hmm.
1: there was one thing that stood out to me that had nothing to do with the game.
0: Yeah.
1: And it's a situation that I always feel bad for the reporter when they're thrown into this situation, because normally
0: I think I know exactly what you're going to bring up.
1: It's literally like pulling teeth. Mm-hmm. When they ask the reporter to go ahead and talk to kids.
0: Yep.
1: And I forget who the new reporter is for the Lions beat, but she does a good job. And she's talking to a little fan. And I don't know, the kid must have been 7 years old or something like that. I think his name was Ace, which was awesome that his name is Ace. And she asked him who his favorite Lion. The kid did a decent job answering the questions. Mm-hmm. And so I'm like, I'm rooting for the kid. I'm like, come on, kid. And then she said, "What? Who's your favorite Lion?" And the kid says, "Rory."
0: Yep.
1: And I thought, "Oh no, this is going to go south in a hurry. You were doing so well, and now this." And then she goes, "Why Rory?" And his response was epic.

0: Yeah.
1: Because Rory doesn't bite anybody and he gives high fives.
0: Yeah.
1: I'm like, you got it. You just won.
0: Kid nailed the answer.
1: Just won the weekend.
0: Kid nailed the answer.
1: Yeah. He's not my champ of the week, but he could have been.
0: Yeah.
1: Ace, nice job.
0: Yeah. Having worked in my first experience with this as a young reporter was I was at WEYI in Clio, Michigan, television station, where we covered a lot of high school sports. And I learned early, interviewing high school kids, extraordinarily difficult. It's almost as if you have to say, finish this sentence. We won the game because. Right. And then they'll say, because we played. No. You need to say we won the game because, and then answer the re. And then, oh, okay. Because otherwise, if you give them a chance to say yes or no, they'll say yes or no. With a camera on them. It was really, really difficult. The skill set it takes to interview high school kids is tough, let alone little kids. But you have to set the ball on a tee and almost start to swing the bat for them to get them to sort of, because it's nerve wracking. I'm not blaming the kid. It's just what it is.
1: You hate kids. I understand.
0: Yes, I am the one for sure. Okay, so Gator, we got Champ and Chump today. We also now have two Detroit Lion preseason games to discuss, which means we have a little bit more of a feel for what this team is going to be. The superstars, the headliners aren't obviously playing, but the foundational guys, some of the guys that have to basically do the blocking and tackling, the grunt work, are getting plenty of run. So what we want to do today is a new segment here on Carson Anderson. We have two new things we're going to do today. One is Lions related. The other is arguably the dumbest thing we've ever done.
1: Oh.
0: Kang, is the other one the dumbest thing we've ever done?
2: God, it's got to be up there. I think it might be.
0: I think we might call the segment the dumbest thing we've ever done.
2: And then we should try to top ourselves every
0: week. And then try to do something dumber.
1: Hold my beer.
0: Right. Yeah. Well, we'll get to that later. But for the Lions, we're going to do something called I'm starting to think. And this is basically, you're not committed to the position yet. You're not fully committed. You're kind of workshopping a theory. You need to see more evidence, but you're starting to gather evidence. What are you starting to think about the 2026 Detroit Lions? And we're not holding you to this. This is waiting. We are weighing it as a preseason take. We're weighing it appropriately. But what are you starting to think? 248-539-9797. We'll have some of what we are starting to think. We want to know what you are starting to think about the 2026 Detroit Lions. And of course, Monday mean Champ and Chump. We'll get to Champ and Chump votes as we get going here in another week. It is Carson Anderson here on 97.1. 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

0: I'm starting to think. What are you starting to think about the 2026 Detroit Lions? Now that you've seen them in a couple of preseason games, we are deep into what is fall camp, deep into practices, plenty to read. Some of you have been out there and have seen. Of course, highlights become available. What are you starting to think about the Lions? Champ and Chump every Monday. We'll have our Champ and Chump nominations today at 10:35. Gator and I have both written down things that we're starting to think about the Lions. What about you? Maybe you agree with us. Maybe you don't. Let's get to some ideas as they come in on this Monday. Matt leads us off here on 97.1. Hello, Matt.
1: Hey, good morning, guys. Champ and Chump. Champ will be the Lions' D-line. I think they played pretty good. Chump is going to be the Tigers. You know, I talked to you guys on Friday, and I said if they don't sweep this series, I'm done checking out. They didn't even win a game. So, baseball, I'm flushing it. And then for the Lions, what I'm starting to think, the O-line, I think, has some concerns. So I think that Campbell needs to address that. Because I'm glad Goff didn't play, but if you substitute Dobbs for Goff, he would have got sacked four times. You cannot let the quarterback get sacked four times in a game. Right? You have to be better than that. You got to protect him. Otherwise, it's going to be a bad game.
2: Well, I mean, keep in mind that... Oh. That's the sounder? Is that what we got? Keep this in mind. Wow. Penei Sewell was the lone guy who didn't start, and the first sack was a direct result of miscommunication or just bad play from the left tackle to start the game.
0: I'm one of the things I'm starting to think...
2: That sounder is just ridiculous enough.
0: Yeah, I am starting to think that there is problems with depth on the offensive line. And it's the starters.
2: What's that?
0: Do you not recognize it? I bet somebody does. Somebody will recognize it. We'll see if any of the texters.
3: Yes, I'm starting to think sounder. That's what it is.
0: It's completely ripped off from something else. I'm starting to worry about the backups. I don't think Seth McLaughlin looks like he's ready. He was constantly getting pushed into the backfield. Juice Scruggs, he might be okay, but that story has yet to be told. Like I think that at this point he's got to have the leg up on starting while Cade Mays is coming back. I'm not as worried about Mahogany, and I'm liking Blake Miller, but when they get the full first unit out there, I've got a new rule. Nobody else is allowed to get hurt. Nobody's allowed to get hurt. Cade Mays got hurt, but from here moving forward, I've made a rule. I'm calling it. Nobody else is allowed to get hurt. I called it.
2: Okay. If you called it, yeah, then that makes all the sense in the world. I'm not as concerned about the offensive line. You talk about you're starting to worry about the backups.
0: Yeah.
2: McLaughlin's third string.
0: Yeah, I know.
2: So,
0: I know.
2: Yep. Scruggs, I thought, looked actually pretty good at center, and he just is he going to be better than Glasgow was last year? I'll defer to the big fellow who sits in the seat before you. He says yes. So that's good news. He's fine. We know Sewell is fine. Ratledge at right guard looks fine. Blake Miller looks pretty solid at right tackle. I like what I've seen out of Blake Miller. So then he got the left guard position. And I would imagine it's not going to be any worse than it was last year. The question is, can they get better? Is Mahogany going to improve over what he did last year? Are they going to have to shift to other people? I mean, they had two guys that they brought in last week, in Lincoln Tomlinson and Will Hernandez, working out at guard for the Lions. Neither was signed. So are they still looking to upgrade that position or what?
0: You know, it's kind of telling, isn't it, though? I mean, we thought the Barch injury probably had something to do with it. I think that those guys are brought in over concerns with depth. You want to be feel comfortable that if a starter goes down, you have somebody that can come in and at the very least be average, serviceable, that can not completely implode a game plan because they're out there. And I think they're probably still looking for those guys in that second five. 248-539-9.

0: 97.97. What are you starting to think about the Detroit Lions? Tim in Sterling Heights, you're on 97.1. Hello, Tim.
1: Good morning, guys.
2: What's up?
1: Hey. You know, I'm starting to think that the starting seven is going to be a top five in the league this year. I mean, they just seem to have players at all positions that have great potential to really make a difference this year.
0: You're talking about the defensive front seven.
1: Yes, I am.
0: Yeah. I think it's okay to start getting encouraged about the other guys that they've brought in to compete on the defensive line.
1: You know, well, for first of all, I mean, the tackles, you know, are you going to have Aleem McNeil back to where he could be? Maybe. You know, Williams step up? Maybe. And then on the edges, man, it looks like there's some real potential to help out Hutch, and we know what Hutch can do, and what he's doing in practice is, you know, all the reports anyway, sounds like he's back to 100% and then some. And then with Campbell, and then who's that dude? Is it White from Tampa Bay? We got
2: Devin White, yeah.
1: He looks legit. I mean,
0: he's a professional linebacker. He's a professional tackler is what he is, and the fact that he was on the open market.
2: Can't believe
0: he finished. He finished second in the NFL last year in tackles. Right now, the Lions have the two guys that finished second and third in the NFL in tackles playing linebacker for them.
2: It was as if every team in the National Football League, when they go and consult or do a Google search on available free agents, that they just, maybe the report just didn't have him on the list. Like, how do you let this guy go until training camp before he gets signed? The number two tackler in the National Football League was available for a minimal cost.
0: So these are weighted for the preseason, things that we are starting to think. You're not committed to the position because it would be foolish after two preseason games.
2: Foolish.
0: But you're starting to wonder if maybe, and that guy with the front seven. We've seen DJ Wanham make a play. We've seen Derek Moore. Derek Moore, who everybody said had a great week of practice, got involved with a quarterback sack. You've got Ahmed Hassanein in week one.
2: Mm-hmm.
0: So you're seeing the makings of a rotation there opposite of Hutch that can maybe, you know, be enough to make respectable and to make some plays.
2: I mean, Doug,
0: yeah,
2: I'm starting to think that we might be done talking about the defensive end opposite Hutch.
0: Is that right?
2: Don't know what that's from, and it's going to drive me nuts.
3: Is anybody surprised? Gator. Of
0: I am
3: all
0: too.
3: People,
0: I am
3: man.
0: Too. Has anybody texted over what it is?
3: Oh yeah, we okay. got it. Yeah. People know.
0: Yeah,
3: people know Gator.
2: Yeah, is it TV or a movie?
3: Maybe you should just let it linger.
0: Let it linger for a bit before I give you a hint.
3: Don't give him any clues. I want him to. Be-
0: you
3: want
0: to? You like watching him struggle?
3: Yes. Look at him.
0: The problem is, he'll come preoccupied with it, and we'll
3: that's
0: lose
3: true.
0: Content.
3: Oh, you know
0: he
3: what?
0: Will, he will bail on content.
3: It's either this or that, Doug. Though.
0: Oh, that's true. So you're starting to think we're not going to worry about the edge opposite of Hutch.
2: Right.
3: You don't know what it's from, do you?
0: He doesn't know what it's from, so he has nothing else to add. He is going to be totally preoccupied trying to figure out what that's from.
3: Give one more segment.
2: All right, I will pontificate on my defensive end.
0: Yes,
2: thing. Is that
0: yes,
2: what you'd like
0: yes,
2: me to do?
0: That's yes. exactly what we'd like you to talk
2: Thank
0: on
2: God.
0: This talk show.
2: Yes. So it's not just, the whole defensive line is looking great, but it's specifically that other end position. Wanham completely looks like the part. The part. That's a guy that, oh yeah, that's professional. That's a guy who started in the league. Sure, I like him. He looks good. He's big enough. And then Derek Moore gets out there. And Derek Moore did nothing to deter anybody from thinking that he is potentially special as a rush edge. I mean, I didn't love the pick in the second round. I liked the player. I didn't love the pick in the second round. I thought there were other guys that I'd rather have, other positions I'd rather go for in that spot.
0: Mm-hmm.
2: But the way he played on Saturday and what we've heard about him over the last week, where he's really kind of ramped up his practicing because he was injured for a little bit, or was out for a little bit, he steps in and he absolutely looks the part of an edge rusher. I mean, he looks like a villain in a movie. He's got the frame, and he gets after the quarterback. He's got the quickness, the strength. Really like what I saw out of him. So, and then you couple that with what Hassanein did a week ago. We didn't see a whole lot of Hassanein in the game, it didn't feel like, on Saturday against Washington.
0: 248-539-9797. I'm starting to think, on the offensive side of the ball that we will get to before this hour is done. Plus, Champ and Chump get your vote.

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5: So we're kind of couching this and weighing it appropriately. But what are you starting to think about the Lions now that you've seen them a couple of times? We like to say not committed to the position, just workshopping an idea. What are you starting to think? I've got an offensive one we'll get to. We've had concerns about the offensive line, and I think it's mostly depth-related one listener brought up, another listener brought up, starting to think that the front seven is going to be okay defensively. And Gator, you in fact, are starting to think that the edge opposite of Hutch might no longer be a hot button topic for Lions fans.
6: We're not held to this, right?
5: No, that's why we're doing it the way we're doing it. What are you starting to think? And I don't think that's one of the things I wrote down here is between Derek Moore, Ahmed Hassanein, DJ Wonnum, and people want to see a pass rush. It is, you know, the number of drives that end in scores when there's a quarterback sack. You sack the quarterback, it kills so many drives. You pressure a quarterback, you hit a quarterback, it leads to, we saw a sack fumble this weekend. We've seen, you see a quarterback who has to throw off platform, not as accurately, leads to interceptions, leads to tip passes. It is why it is talked about in such a critical part of the game. And now you've got maybe, we're starting to think that the pass rush is in better hands. So I got one on offense I want to get to in a minute here.
6: Well, I also like, I mean, it's not just, I was specifically talking about the defensive line, but or the defensive end position.
5: Yep.
6: But you talk about getting pressure on the quarterback. Skylar Gill-Howard was a menace in the middle. And I thought that was also a key thing. When you look at, and then one of the previous callers mentioned about Aleem McNeil, if he's back to what he was, that's huge. Yes, that is huge. Tyleek Williams looks like he's taken a step forward as well. Those two guys in defensive line in the middle, they can get some pressure. And then, by the way, you see Skylar Gill-Howard show up. And he just has a way of getting in between offensive linemen to put pressure on the quarterback. That was impressive.
5: To be sustainable at this level, okay? What the Lions are trying to do here is re-sign all their own guys, their core star players, and those players are very expensive. It almost becomes a requirement to stay competitive that you have draftable cheap pieces making plays for you.
6: And a sixth-round pick is a draftable cheap player.
5: It's early to call this a win for Brad Holmes, okay? But he's noticeable for sure. The body type is what made him a six-round pick. But the speed, and as Spielman put it in the broadcast, the ability to get skinny, to keep moving upfield and slip between blocks, you do have to wonder. It's a reasonable thing to start to think that maybe, that this guy can be one of those. I mean, requirements. You have to be competitive. It is a requirement that you find cheaper players in the draft to offset the balance, to balance the books when you have so much invested in your stars.
6: If you can find, like I think what Spielman was saying, is if you can find a way to get pressure on the quarterback while having your numbers parallel to the sideline, then you've got something.
5: All right, time for Champ and Chump, brought to you by Sarah Chevrolet Sterling Heights. Champ and Chump on a weekend. Who had the best weekend? Who should be called out for having a weekend that stinks? I struggled a little bit with champs, but I'll tell you what. This guy is starting to make me think that he is part of the future. I was not projecting him when I talked about the future of this team, but he had another good weekend and just keeps getting on base and hitting for enough pop. And

0: That is how you lead, my champ of the weekend. When we talked about what the Tigers were going to be when this wave of players got here, we didn't talk about him much at all. He is earning a spot, man. Howie Lee, 4-for-10, a double and a home run this weekend. Well on the radar as a future piece to this infield.
1: Well, he's been so impressive. He's just built himself up to the point now where you look at it and it's surprising. He's hitting .281 on the year. It's .281, mm-hmm. which in today's baseball is .280 is the new .320.
0: It feels like it.
1: And his .760 OPS is quite impressive, too. For a guy who really did nothing the first month he was with the Tigers, now he's been a integral part of the everyday lineup, and you want to see more and more of him. I love what I've seen out of him, and you're 100% right. We didn't expect anything out of him. I'm like, why did they bring up Howie Lee? He's hitting like .215 in Toledo. Why is he getting? Well, here you go. And now it's paying off for him. For me, the champ is the Detroit Lions defensive line. They just look dominant against the Commanders inside and out. Moore, Wanham, Gil Howard, and others, they held the running game to just 35 yards rushing from Washington, all while getting pretty consistent pressure on the quarterback. Now, they didn't get home, you know, five times in the game. I think they only had a couple sacks, but that quarterback was, whoever it was getting pressured a lot in that game. I loved what I saw the defensive line.
0: My jump of the weekend goes with breaking news here. This morning, the Cleveland Browns announced that Deshaun Watson is their starting quarterback. The performance wasn't great. And then I will just say a poorly played choice of words in the post-game press conference when asked about the booze, he leaned into it a little bit. Instead of just saying, guys, I ignore it. You just got to go out and play and do your best. And instead basically said, I don't like the fans and they don't like me. And I can't believe the Browns have named him the starting quarterback after between the performance and the postgame press conference. I'm chumping the Browns.
1: I mean, this is the Browns being the Browns, right? Before that news happened, I wrote on my show sheet, literally, Deshaun Watson looks like he's done as Browns QB. Shador outplayed him by a mile, and Watson was salty after the game with the fans. I had not even a 1% chance in my mind that he was going to start. And now they've named him the starter?
0: Yep.
1: It's tone deaf. I think this is just the Browns being the Browns. For me, the chump, it's Dylan Dingler. 4 hits in his last 56 at-bats. That's the slump he is in. Now, I love Dylan Dingler, the player. I want him to get out of this slump because he's better than that. But this right now is, it's so bad, and it's been a few weeks now. And it coincides also when you have the injury to Riley Green and he's out of the lineup. If you don't have Riley Green in the lineup and you effectively don't have Dylan Dingler in the lineup, that's tough. And this is why we've seen this team slide.
0: Feedback. We will take your champ of chump votes via feedback and phone calls. Who you got for champ of the weekend? Who is the chump of the weekend? We tally up the votes and put on our website on Tuesday who the people select as champ and chump of the weekend. From Scott, my champ is the Lions crowd. Loudest crowd I've ever heard in a preseason game. I think they drew a couple of penalties in a preseason game. Chump, sprinting robots. One of them beat Usain Bolt's world record. Well, yeah, nice work. My car is also faster than Usain Bolt.
1: Have you seen these things?
0: Yes.
1: I saw one wipe out. It was hysterical watching them wipe out. They hit the corner, they're going too fast, and they don't have the traction, and they just flip over like 15 times. It's great. Also a little scary, but it's great.
0: I don't understand the appeal of these things. Of course you can make a robot that runs faster than a human.
1: Yeah, but you know what the application's for. This is why it's scary.
0: Oh, dude, yeah. I mean, gee, do you think we have reason to be worried? from Mark in Grand Rapids, champ. The Detroit Lions for providing some fun entertainment in a meaningless game. Chump Lane Kiffin for signing a player at LSU who was in an NFL camp and got paid NFL money. Well, for now, apparently, if you were on the right lawsuit, it sounds like you are eligible. If you were on the wrong lawsuit, it sounds like you weren't. This is a 5-for-5 player. This is a player that is eligible under the new rule but had graduated under the old rule. And that class, I think they have a little bit of a beef. Now, and the beef is centered around, well, if I knew this was the rule, I might not have gone pro. And I can understand that frustration, but timing is everything. And I, you know, sometimes life isn't fair. And if it's allowed by the rules, I just wish, we don't even know what the rule is. Some players that sued are eligible and

0: apart.
1: It's different by the state.
0: It's really weird.
1: He's able to play because it's the state of Louisiana, right?
0: Yeah, it depends which state you're in and which judge had the ruling.
1: It's all ridiculous.
0: Well, after this year, that'll be done because now the rule's in place and guys will know they have the fifth year and won't have to sue to come back. They'll either stay or they'll go.
1: Sure.
0: In theory. Caleb in Whitmore Lake says, champ of the weekend is Mo Sider for stepping up and speaking. Sounds like a true leader and captain. Way to set the tone. Chump of the weekend is Deshaun Watson. Lack of self-awareness is astonishing.
1: Well, I mean, in fairness to Mo Sider, he was at an event and they had microphones and cameras out there and somebody started asking him a question.
0: Yep.
1: And it's not like he was, you know, getting up and opining. But whatever it was, I don't have it verbatim what he said about the Dylan Larkin situation. I mean, he was honest about it. It's like, hey, it is what it is. We don't have any control over it. And, you know, we're a better team with Larkin on the ice than without. Was one of the things he said.
0: Champ and Chump. Champ is ace. I like Rory too, buddy. Chump is the Tigers because gesture towards a flaming pile of trash. That's from Matt Downriver. Well, look, I mean, the Tigers can't hurt me. This team can't hurt me. This team, when they traded Scooble and Mize, they could no longer hurt me. They could only surprise me in a positive way. Mm-hmm. And I'm seriously not mad. I'm not bitter. I'm happy that they hung around for 2-3 weeks after the trade deadline. In fact, got themselves into a playoff spot, which was, to me, unfathomable. And, you know, it's probably water finding its level here a little bit. They're shorthanded, and, they could be back next year with a vengeance. They kind of have to be. They better be back.
1: Yeah, they need to get Riley Green back. They need Dylan Dingler to show up that he's Dylan Dingler again. And if they can do those two things, then they might have one last little run in them. But until that happens, I'm like you. Hey, it is what it is. I'm enjoying watching the young kids get their chance to play. I want to see Callahan. I want to see Valencia. We know we're seeing plenty of Howie Lee and McGonigal and Clark. I like to see these guys. Sears got his chance to pitch yesterday, and did he get hit hard? Yeah, he got hit hard a little bit, but he's also got an arm. You can see that there's talent there, so I'm kind of curious to see how they develop that talent. And you look at his debut, and you compare that to debuts of Verlander and Scooble. It's right on par, you know, so who knows what we see out of Sears.
0: All right, a couple things on the table today. Monday's Champ and Chump Plus with the Lions. Hey, it's preseason, we understand, but what is something about the Lions that you are starting to think? Not committed to the position, you're workshopping an idea, you feel like maybe this is better than you thought, maybe this is a concern, maybe this guy isn't going to make it. What are you starting to think about the Lions? I'll give you one on offense.
1: Yeah, I've got one too.
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0: you, dude, he's a pain in the ass. Yeah. And that's, but I mean that with, I mean that in the best way possible. He's just, if you're playing against him, you better be ready to go all day long, and you better play low, and you better play quick, because he's gonna bring it all day long. I thought Derek Moore did some things that were disruptive. Wanham wasn't in there long. I thought he showed up. Reed made some plays. Nowalski, I thought, was a force, man. I mean, I just thought, man, those Maddox made some plays. It was just good to let that secondary play together and some of those guys let them cut it loose, you know, for a few plays. It was good.
1: It was good and bad out of the secondary. He had some good things to say about the defensive front there, Dan Campbell, which is one of the more popular answers so far. And I'm starting to think about the Detroit Lions is people are starting to feel like there's potential here that this group up front won't be as much of a topic as it's been in the past.
2: You know, he mentioned a guy there that is like one of my favorite unsung players on the Detroit Lions over the last few years.
1: Oh, yeah.
2: Trevor Nowalski.
1: Okay.
2: The linebacker who just, when he's called upon to step in and play, he makes a play. Mm-hmm. He's always making a play. He's got a little bit of pass rush in him. He gets to the quarterback and he seems to be around the ball all the time. Jumping on a loose ball or knocking one out. I just like how he plays. He's a guy that has like this incredibly high floor and maybe a low ceiling. Mm-hmm. He is what he is. And I think he knows it and he's fine with it. He's a great special teams guy. And I think as a backup linebacker on this team, it's a great role for him. And I every year when you get to the, because this has been like 4 years now, it seems, you get to that final roster crunch and I hope that he makes the team. And I think he'll make the team, but he deserves to.
1: 248-539-9797. I've got an offense. We both have an offensive, I'm starting to think, regarding the Lions that we will get to coming up here this segment. But let's get back to your open line calls. Mike is next. Hello, Mike.
3: Hey, good afternoon. Good morning. Sorry.
1: Morning,
3: Champ and Chump. Champ will be D-line Lions. Really good job. Chump, I'm going to go with Gator's choice. The Browns, you know, Shador outplayed Deshaun a mile. And he got the quarterback talking crap to the fans, you know, disrespecting the team and the fan base. So I don't think he should be played. And then I know you guys mentioned robots. Just an off-topic thing. There's a company in Texas where the guy makes these 7-foot-tall Centaur robots with chainsaw arms.
2: Jeez.
3: It's scary. It looks like a nightmare that you would see like in a nightmare, but it is entertaining.
2: But really, he's just a woodsman.
1: is that what it is? He's a lumberjack.
2: He's a tin woodsman.
1: He's going to take the jobs from the lumberjacks or turn on the people.
2: Skynet. Is that the company?
1: From the Terminator?
2: Right.
1: Is it?
2: Yeah.
1: Good God. 248-539-9797.
2: By the way, that was Doug's chump of the week was the Browns.
1: Yeah, it was me. I chumped the Browns. Gator chump. Dylan Dingler.
2: So for those who didn't see, like Deshaun Watson got booed and it was his first appearance. And he was upset because the boos are raining down hard on him. And he thought that maybe it'd be a different reception for a guy coming back from an injury like he did. And that wasn't the case, among other things. So he was speaking his mind, but as you said, probably
1: just ignore it, man. Just ignore it.
2: Not something you address publicly.
1: Yeah, it's
2: even though it was asked of.
1: No matter how bitter you are, you're a controversial character, and you just got to ignore it. And you know, saying, "Hey, man, that's personal." They're you know, and I'll keep my thought. Like you make it worse. And you make it worse, and you draw attention to what you did that had people turn on you. Now, I try to be fair to everybody. That did not end up in the court of law. And that did not end up, he didn't get convicted of anything, and it's important to remember. It's fair to remember that. But between the contract he signed, what they gave up to get him, and a controversial past, you know, for them to name him starter today, just my mind is blown by that, but not our organization, not our problem. David in Brighton, you're next. Hello, David.
4: Hey, how's it going, man? How's it going?
1: What's up?
4: Okay, so champ and chump. My chump is Sears.
1: Is what?
4: He's my chump, Sears.
2: Sears, the Tigers pitcher,
1: yes. The pitcher.
4: Yeah, the closer, I'm sorry. Yeah.

0: It's not a closer.
1: But yeah,
0: it's four innings. Yeah. But yeah.
2: I thought, Sears, wherever, he was sick. He was gross. I was watching him, and then I left the room, and I came back, and I thought for sure they'd pull him, but then he was still in, and he was still giving up hits. So he's my chump.
1: Okay.
2: My champ, Clark, from obviously golf.
1: Wyndham Clark?
2: Wyndham Clark for my champ.
1: Well, I won the BMW yesterday. Rory collapsed in the last couple of holes, and
0: he collapsed early. He allowed everybody to get back into the tournament, and then Wyndham Clark knocked down what he birdied the last three holes. It was amazing down the stretch.
2: Yeah, it was great outing, great comeback. So he's my champ.
1: All right, gotcha. 248-539-9797. Get your champ and chump votes in. All right, Gator, we're doing this thing with the Lions. It's non-committal. Because we're trying to keep preseason observations in perspective. So we're calling it, I'm starting to think. Gator, I'm starting to think that Jackson Meeks is going to make this roster and be a player for this team. He played 28 snaps. He had a team high on offense. He had a team high 6 targets. He had 4 catches. I'm sure he would have liked to have the one on the low throw back. He also played 10 special teams plays.
0: Mm-hmm.
1: He had 1 tackle, 2 assists. He had a punch out forced fumble. He's the converted wide receiver to tight end who still has a ways to go. But given the fact that he now is a player with position versatility, can bounce out and play a little wide receiver for you as well. And in a completely unrelated fact, his uncle Za'Darius Smith, I am starting to think that Jackson Meeks is going to be an asset for this team this year.
0: I hope he is, because there's a lot to like with him. And, you always wonder, converting a wide receiver to a tight end, can they do that? Mm-hmm. Do they have the body type? Do they have the mentality? But when you see him play on special teams, that should answer any question you have about the mentality and the want to play. He clearly is a guy who is willing to do whatever it takes. And, he's a big wide receiver. Okay, get a little bit bigger and be the tight end, the undersized pass-catching tight end. That's fine. I don't know if it'll be a big role with his team, but I think he'll be the fourth tight end on his team. And because he plays special teams and he's versatile enough to also be the next receiver, I think, you're right, he'll probably make this team. My offensive take of I'm starting to think this team is going to finish in the top 5 rushing.
1: Wow.
0: Last year, I think they were like 11th or 12th in the National Football League. But so far in the first 2 games, what we've seen, and I know it's preseason, I know we got to relax about this, but we're not seeing Jahmyr Gibbs. And we've barely seen the starting offensive line. In fact, we haven't seen Penei Sewell. But these guys are running for 5-yard average right now. And I get that Dobbs had the big 50-yard run in the game. But outside of that, they still ran the ball reasonably well, to the point where you're like, I don't know who the fourth running back is going to be. It's likely to be Sailors, but these other guys are making a bid to try to make this roster. If not the 53, then hopefully they can latch on with some other team in the league, or that they can be on the practice squad, because they all showed that they have the ability.
1: Well, Sailors and Small both averaged 5.3 yards per carry.
0: So, and it's not just, obviously, it starts with the line itself, and that offensive line, okay, if you've got questions about pass protection, I understand it, but what about the way they're able to just get the push? Not seeing a whole lot of tackles for loss so far in the preseason. They're getting that good push where I always say positive yards, fall forward. Can you do that? And this team right now, they're not just falling forward, they're running forward.
1: Lions fans, what are you starting to think about your Detroit Lions team through 2 preseason games? 97-1.
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0: emphasis on taking care of the football. Got to take care of the football, got to take care of the football, got to take care of the football. And the Lions quarterback position, specifically Josh Dobbs, had an early fumble on a pretty big hit that, you know, is maybe the kind of thing where a lot of people would have fumbled, but you can't fumble the football and you can't throw across your body and throw an interception, right? So how are you feeling about the backup quarterback spot?
1: I don't feel great about it, but at the same time, I think that you pay attention to the waiver wire and you see if you'll look at other teams. The Lions are notorious for only having two quarterbacks in the roster.
0: Mm-hmm.
1: And then the third will be put on the practice squad.
0: Yeah.
1: So if you can find an upgrade, go ahead and find an upgrade. And I don't know if it'll be terribly difficult when all the dust settles on the waiver wire, but looking at a team like Tennessee, they played four quarterbacks yesterday. Cam Ward's their guy, but they got Mitchell Trubisky backing up. Hendon Hooker, the former Lion, is there as well and did some nice things in the game yesterday. Will Levis Levis or Hooker will be the odd man out. I'm not saying they should go after Hendon Hooker, but if Will Levis is the odd man out, is that something you can work with? You look at some other teams that have like a surplus of quarterbacks. Are they going to carry three? Are they going to carry two? I think you'll sift through the waiver wire, and if nothing's there, that's fine. Then you have what you have, and you can move forward. I thought Dobbs got better as the game went on, even through that terrible interception. Mm-hmm. But he's had like a week of practice. And even the practice he's had, he hasn't taken many reps in that practice time either. He's a smart guy,

0: And like I said, I think I'd scour the waiver wire, and if you find somebody better, go take them.
1: It seems highly unlikely to me that they would roll this year with Altmyer as their QB2. I think Altmyer is a long-term project, and I like long-term projects at quarterback. I think it's something you should always kind of be doing in the background while you're trying to win a Super Bowl in the foreground. In the background, you should be developing a young quarterback. And whether or not Altmyer can be that guy, to me, is, it's a question. I'm not, it's really, really early. It basically comes down, as far as I'm concerned, as to whether or not Dobbs, because fumbling the football and throwing across your body, rolling out right and throwing back left across your body, is something that feels like it's one of the basic tenets of playing the position that you just don't do. I mean, you got to throw it away there, live to play another down.
0: Well,
1: punt is not the worst play.
0: I don't kill him for the fumble. I mean, when
1: you turn
0: into your blind side and boom, you're hit right away because this guy was unblocked. It's going to happen.
1: Yeah.
0: What I hated about that play, the fumble, is the second play of the game. Mm-hmm. What I hated, Larry Borum, the left tackle at the time, looked like he just misplayed it or what. Maybe there was a miscommunication. I'll allow for that. I don't know. But once the sack happens and the fumble starts and the ball starts to roll,
1: yeah,
0: it's your job to fall on top of it. And he had every opportunity to fall on top of it, and he didn't. Even when it got to the end zone, he's got it until he doesn't have it, and it results in the touchdown. It's ridiculous. That can't happen. And that was not a good game for Larry Borum at all. And when you're looking at trying to find the quality backups on this team, this is a guy that we thought was going to be competing for the right tackle position. Maybe he might even start the first few games before Blake Miller takes over. But is he playing himself out of any kind of competition? He'll make the roster for sure, but he doesn't look great.
1: No, I mean, it's at this point, it looks like Blake Miller is going to be their starting right tackle, and I am comfortable with it. From Nick and Ipsy, guys, I'm starting to think that this Lions defensive line unit is going to be one of the 5 to 10 best units in the league. Then he writes, I just hope this doesn't turn out like Doug's bullpen prediction.
0: Oh.
1: It's from Nick and Ipsy.
0: Does he get the sounder for that?
1: Sure. Have you figured out what it is yet?
0: My initial reaction was because it sounds like it's a little fuzzy on the recording. So I'm thinking, okay, it's got to be something a little bit older. Is it like from a commercial? Is it the one to grow on thing from NBC used to have?
1: Wow. Wow. It's not.
0: But it sounds like that, right?
1: Yeah. And it's close-ish.
0: Okay.
1: Yeah.
2: Someone texted in that they think it sounds like their refrigerator door when they leave it open too long.
0: I can hear that. Or is it a phone shutting down or something? I mean,
2: it's a good one too. Yeah. My internet's starting up.
1: No, at some point, should we tell them now?
2: We can tell them now. Okay. I think it's bothering you a little bit.
1: Well,
2: right?
1: Do you want us to tell you?
0: Yeah.
2: Okay.
1: It is NBC. It is not one to grow on. It's The More You Know.
0: Same thing. I think it's exactly. I misphrased it. Yeah, that's it. Yeah, okay. I feel better about myself.
1: Sure.
0: The more you know.
1: Now, as far as that person's, a very, very popular thing that people are starting to think is that the defensive line might be in good hands this coming season, that they might have the personnel to make some plays. As far as my bullpen prediction, I will be held accountable for exactly what I said. And when we unveil the bold-ass predictions at the end of the year and take a look back, we'll see how accountable I should be held for exactly what I said. Gator, you know exactly what I said.
0: I know what you said.
1: Yeah. And people out there, I think, have forgotten exactly what I said. To be quite frank, I'd forgotten exactly what I said until I went back and read it. And I'm like, interesting. But you're going to have to wait. I'm now doing month-long teases.
0: Wow.
1: Yeah.
0: I've reached a new low,
1: an absolute new low. But we got to stick with show protocol. We open the bold-ass predictions at the end of the season. So 248-539-9797.
0: Do you have more of the starting to think?
1: Oh, yeah.
0: I got a few more.
1: Oh, you mean on my own or what the people have sent it?
0: On your own.
1: I've got both, what people have

0: started to think and whatever we are starting to think. You want to hit the people with one?
1: Yes.
0: Okay.
1: Again, we're not held accountable.
0: No,
1: for
0: yeah,
1: this is just, it's just kind of a hunch at this point.
0: Yeah, we're workshopping idea.
1: I'm starting to think Isaac Tesla is being phased out of the office.
0: Ooh.
2: Wow.
1: Did you notice him at all on Saturday?
0: No, not at all.
1: I didn't really notice him.
0: I don't think he played. Oh, he did play.
1: Oh, he played.
0: Oh, he played. Yeah, he played.
1: Didn't get targeted.
0: He played 27 snaps, and he didn't get targeted once?
1: I don't think he was targeted.
0: Let me go look at this. That's just the first half. Where are the final stats? He did not get targeted once. Look, there's been some reporting about some struggles in camp. Who, again, not held accountable. But you're starting to wonder, huh?
1: Just starting to wonder.
0: Yeah.
1: I like the guy. I think he's got talent.
0: Mm-hmm.
1: But,
0: well, look, I mean, you got to perform. You got to perform in this league. And, you know, the fact is we're not at practice every day, okay? In fact, typically they practice when we're on the air. So we are reliant upon others, but that's interesting. 248-539-9797. Lions fans, what are you starting to think? Plus your champ and chump votes, get them in. It is Carson Anderson here on 97.1.
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0: We do it every Monday. Plus, hey, Lions fans, what are you starting to think about your football team? They won 17-13. The wins and losses don't matter. And the truth is, a lot of these performances don't matter. And that's why we're doing what you're starting to think, because, hey, there's a lot of time between now and the regular season, and a lot can change. But we're getting more and more evidence as to what this team is. And we got a whole bunch of these coming in. And so we do appreciate it. And plus your champ and chump votes. And, you know, there's still another preseason game to go. And we haven't seen many of the star players yet. So some of the foundational guys who are going to be role players, some of them play very important roles. A lot of the less glamorous spots on display. Let's get to some of these from Brian at home. I'm starting to think, from Reno and Howe. I'm starting to think we finally have an edge rusher opposite of Hutch. It's a very popular one. Ramon in Waterford, I'm starting to think the Lions front seven might actually be pretty good. A lot of that.
1: Yeah.
0: Brian at home, I'm starting to think that Skylar Gil Howard, has leapt over guys like Wingo and Levy and is going to have a prominent role in the rotation from the get-go. Okay. He is making plays, man. And I think it's encouraging to see he's doing things that we have not seen players like Anzarike or Wingo do in the preseason. So if your take isn't that he's leapt over Wingo and Levy. Well, he's doing things in the preseason that I haven't seen those guys do. Is he going to have a prominent role in the rotation? That I'm not sure yet, but again, you're starting to think it, so it's okay. It's what happens when the starters are in there and he's, you know, a rotational guy coming in on third down in the first quarter of a real NFL game against real NFL starters. That is, you know, feels like he's got a lot to prove to be on that.
1: Said Levy, did you mean Lacy?
0: Levi Anzarike is who he's
1: thinking. Sorry.
0: Levi Anzarike is who he's thinking of. Or if I said Levi, it's Levi. But anyway, yeah, that's the point. And Brian, you can't deny what your eyes are showing you, and Dan Campbell talks glowingly of him.
1: Yeah, I think they have some pretty good depth on that defensive line. It's knocking on wood, because unfortunately they've had to really dig into that depth. The best way to use the depth is just to give a rest for a guy for a series. Not, I need to put this guy in because this guy's out for the next 6 to 8 weeks.
2: Mm-hmm. Right? Yeah, you want a true rotation, is what you want. Like, exactly. Guys are ready to go. Next man up, but during the series. And it is hard to ignore him, Doug. I mean, he's been out there running down, you know, running backs, making plays. He's really undersized. And I hate to throw this name out there because this is another undersized player, is Aaron Donald. Don't get me wrong. This guy, yeah. Howard's not going to be anywhere near as good as Aaron Donald. No one is. But when you're undersized like that, you got to be strong, quick, and technique. And I think Howard plays with so much effort and quickness for that position that he's going to be, I think, a nice change of pace for that DT rotation. You know, when you have a bigger guy like Tyreek Williams and Lee McNeil and you rotate him in there, he's going to be part of this rotation. You'll see him out there.
0: Yeah, and look, one of the things that

0: we have discussed is creating pass rush in places other than from Aiden Hutchinson. One of the things that Burchie, when we had him on Friday, and he wrote the story about Hutch, they're hoping that he doesn't have to play such a high percentage of snaps. Yeah. And
1: so his motor is running at a higher.
0: So when he's out there, he's even better because he doesn't have the same workload. And that is predicated on other players developing. Derek Moore has shown promise. Ahmed Hassanein has shown promise. DJ Wanham has shown promise. And they love Lacy. And, you know, and if you're able to get some pass rush from the interior of the defensive line, there's a lot of different options and a lot of things that can cut back on Aiden Hutchinson's workload. And if Hutch is fresher through 17 games, you know, that is certainly something. And at the end of games, right, when games are being decided, when there's they need to get a stop defensively. These are not victory laps just yet, okay? That's why we're just starting to think these things, but there's a lot of people encouraged by what they've seen from the defensive front. From an unnamed texter, I'm starting to think that if the defense can be a top 15 unit, stay consistent and help the offense once or twice, while Mays and Laporta get healthy, that the Lions will be a team no one wants to see come playoff time. I think there's a chance that that's exactly accurate. Come playoff time, okay? By the time we get around to the postseason, we will know what the status of Brian Branch and Kirby Joseph is. Look, the secondary didn't prove much to me. Sure, they made some plays, and specifically in run support. Washington completed 20 of 26 passes. They were 77%. That was the third best total of any team in the NFL this week. So they were, and they threw for a reasonably high total number of yards. It was like a top 10 total number of yards. And it wasn't like this game was a shootout. So, and what are people saying? People like the pass rush, and they were still at 77%. So there might be some coverage issues. But again, you know, full game with starters, what might it look like? It might look different than it did in this game. But yeah, the defense, the place that people have set the bar for the defense in this town's pretty low. And so they could be better than that, where that original bar has been set.
1: Yeah, I mean, the biggest concern for me, it still lies there, is the secondary, is who's going to emerge as the starting group for that secondary. Safety-wise, are they going to be able to be good enough until guys come back to that position? I don't know. You know, and the 20 for 26 for 208 yards in the game, is that an indication that it should still be a concern? I think to a degree, yeah. I mean, I like what I saw from DJ Reed getting out there. He played a lot and made his presence felt. And there are some other guys there that are making some plays. There's good and bad, right? I mean, there's good watching Keith Abney play, and then there's bad watching Keith Abney play. Sometimes he got beat, but sometimes his competitiveness is there, and it shows up.
0: 248-539-9797 from an unnamed texter. I'm starting to think this D-line will be able to apply enough pressure to mask the lack of talent in the secondary. I'm starting to think that Skylar Gill-Howard is going to be a draft steal and won't be long before we start simply referring to him as SGH. What is it that Dan Campbell called him?
2: Calls him Sun Bleach. And I was wondering why, but then I checked our website, 97 won the ticket, where Will Birchfield wrote about why he does call him Sun Bleach. And it's because of his hair.
1: It's got like the frosted tips.
2: Yeah, frosted tips. Yeah. Mm-hmm.
1: Okay. Doug knows about that.
0: I never had frosted tips.
2: Not even
1: I thought
2: bangs?
1: You had the frosted
0: no,
1: tips.
0: No, I didn't have frosted tips. I had the ridiculous three lines in the side of my head.
1: It was ridiculous.
0: Mm-hmm.
2: It's not ridiculous at the time.
1: At the time, you're right. No, you know what? That was probably dope.
2: Yeah.
1: It was dope at the time.
0: Yeah.
2: Really cool.
0: Yeah.
2: I had the frosted tips at once.
0: Did you?
1: Oh, God.
2: Yep. At the time, though.
1: Yeah, right. No.
0: Do you have those back in the Macomb Community College days?
2: Now I'm starting to think they weren't cool.
0: No?
2: Starting to think.
1: Well, starting to think. Yeah, starting to think.
2: Yeah. They weren't as cool as I thought they were.
0: Do you got pictures?
2: Yes.
0: Yeah, we got to see these.
2: Spring break was a wild time, man.
0: Was it?
1: Oh, yeah.
2: Frosted tips and everything. But your boys are going to go look back at their pictures one day right now and go, what were we thinking,
0: Oh, you
2: Dad?
0: Mean the bird's nest?
2: Yes.

0: I hate that haircut.
1: It's unbelievable when they're hanging out with like a group of their friends.
0: Oh my God.
1: And they walk in.
0: Do birds just come flocking at their heads?
1: They all have this thatchet of hair that's as messy as possibly can be. I mean, look, you're right. Things are cyclical. I kind of went with a classic look now.
2: Yeah.
1: That's what I chose to go with.
2: I had a sweet mullet my senior year, you know?
1: Did you?
2: Oh, yeah. It was sweet.
1: All right, Koi Boy One wants to know what boy band you were a part of, Kang.
0: All of them. That's the problem.
1: Yeah. Like
2: were you in O-Town?
0: Yeah. Did you have a puka necklace? Puka shell necklace.
2: Should have.
1: Fantastic.
2: Good luck.
1: Absolutely fantastic. All right, 248-539-9797. Lions fans, what are you starting to think about your team? Plus Champ and Chump. Gator, saw some criticism coming in and some questions about the future of one of our coaches in this town, whether or not he is indeed in jeopardy. We will get to that today at 11:31. It's Carson Anderson here on a Monday. 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
1: Go ahead.
2: Sorry. Doug points to me, and it was an obvious cue. Because Kang was talking about the puka shells.
1: Yeah.
2: I feel like our generation who had like the shark's tooth, the necklace had the shark's tooth.
1: I'll tell you.
2: And then graduated to puka shells. So what's the next one?
1: Dude, the tribal,
2: what is it now?
1: The tribal warrior tattoo band. But that was more of a commitment, man.
2: Yeah. I'm talking about like the necklace.
1: What do I think it is now?
2: Yeah. What is it now? Is it...
1: That they wear?
2: Yeah. Is there something now that they do? Along the lines of puka shell or shark tooth?
1: I can't think of anything my boys do other than the bird's nest haircut. But looks good on them, though.
2: Yeah.
1: All right. Take two and 3, 2, 1. 97.1.
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1: A plan to improve USDA's report system. I'm CJ Miller, and this is Michigan Ag Today News. USDA's aging farm data system is under the microscope as response rates collapse and concerns grow over the accuracy of critical crop reports. That's why an Indiana farmer is leading the charge to help modernize USDA's report system.
2: We all count on the reliability. We have to have trust. We have to have accuracy.
1: That's Kip Tom, former U.S. ambassador to the United Nations Agencies for Food and Agriculture. He's also a farmer based in northern Indiana. Agriculture Secretary Brooke Rollins has turned to Ambassador Tom to help modernize USDA's reporting system with faster, more accurate technology and restore farmers' trust in the numbers that drive their decisions.
2: And I think it's time we bring NAS up to the standards that we have in so many other parts of our lives today, the way we've digitized things so we can get good information. And it needs to be passive information coming in so we're not burdening a farmer sitting across the kitchen table from an enumerator filling out a paper survey that is really just subjective to what the person's thinking that day.
1: He says the future isn't paper surveys, it's high tech, and he's encouraging the shift to satellite imagery and digital data.
2: There's technologies out there that can actually scan the world every day, every acre, down to 5 meter accuracy. They can predict yields starting in July. We need to modernize it to the point where we get good information, because this is important. If you're a grain merchandiser, you want to know what's going on. If you're a farmer, you want to know what's going on. If you're a food producer or processor, you want to know what's happening. If you're an exporter, you want to know what you have to deal with. At the same time, as a producer, I want to know how they're taken care of, but I also want to know what our competitors around the world, what kind of crop they have.
1: Tom emphasizes that modernizing the system also means building more trust among producers, which he says includes making sure that any data that producers share with the government remains confidential and secure so farmers can have greater faith in what USDA publishes.
2: We have to trust the data that's being presented to us, but at the same time, we as farmers need to know that anything we're sharing with USDA, whether it's machine data, that we can trust them with that data. To me, it's important that we have the trust in the USDA to provide these reports so we as farmers can make good decisions.
1: Tom adds that the plan is for USDA to transform monthly reports into faster bi-weekly updates. Listening sessions are underway across the country to gather direct feedback from producers.
3: 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It starts with soil. 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
6: Dry to start the week here across Michigan. I'm Chief Meteorologist Ryan Martin. Let's take a look at that Michigan farm forecast. We've got a dry Monday and a dry Tuesday in play. Now, I will be honest, later Tuesday afternoon at western parts of the UP, starting to see a little bit of moisture try and come together as we have a disturbance moving through the Canadian prairies, northern Minnesota, and northern Wisconsin. So that's going to bring rain to the UP. But I don't think that rain gets into lower Michigan until we get well into Wednesday, and it's going to start in the north. So the eastern UP and then northern counties of lower Michigan see moisture right away Wednesday morning before it slides southward through the rest of Wednesday and into early Thursday. Pencil in a quarter to three quarters of an inch of moisture out of this. No, not much more than that. And it's going to be pretty much done by the time we get to midnight Wednesday night. Your Thursday and the rest of the week, honestly, turns out mostly dry. Plenty of clouds for Thursday.

0: Today, and that's mostly due to the fact that cooler air is sagging down in. Temperatures are going to be cooler than normal for the latter part of this week, Thursday on into the weekend. Now, overnight, Sunday night into Monday, next week, we see scattered showers and thunderstorms coming back. I'm meteorologist Ryan Martin.
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3: Been part of their development. He has to have been part of their development. He's the manager of the team, so it's not much of a stretch. Is he perfect? No. Can you find somebody better? You know, I'm willing to be open-minded to that. I just think it's harder than people realize to get somebody that might be better for this collection of players than A.J. Hinch. If you're going to have a more veteran team with less platoon players, like if you're going to try and have nine guys that play every day, okay? And, you know, nobody does, but I'm over-exaggerating. But, yeah, if you're going to have guys that platoon, I think that's where Hinch is actually – you know, pretty good. It's hard for a team like the Tigers, easier for a team like the Dodgers to have everyday players. Ideally, you have the same nine out there most nights. And so, that's just not, well, same eight on the pitcher, but you get the point.
4: I think there's an important six games this week. You're playing against better competition with Tampa coming in and, of course, the Dodgers over the weekend. I think one of the maybe underrated aspects of what happens this week is when they get back into a situation where they have a lead late, what will A.J. Hinch do? Which arm does he go to in the bullpen?
3: Right.
4: Is he going to save, Holton and Summers for the eighth and ninth inning? Or is he saving that for Kenley Jansen again? Mm-hmm. You know, those are some of the things I'm going to be looking for. Wagespach got the start yesterday in the opener, if you will. So he's probably out for tonight, but maybe available tomorrow. And, you know, but where do they use him? Because he's been a useful arm out of the bullpen. But is he going to change at all how the bullpen is being utilized? Because that is an area where I think there's a lot of reason for criticism.
3: Is he perfect? No, of course not. But I think that given where this team is and who should be around long term, I'm encouraged. But we'll see. I mean, the fact is if they go with a more veteran group, I'm not sure that AJ makes sense. Now, they need to get some better veterans. There's no question they need to get some better veterans because they've had some of their signings, and maybe that goes on AJ as well, but some of their signings of who they brought in, and specifically pitchers. Every year, do we have to go out and get an Alex Cobb kind of guy? Do we have to have some veteran that's not going to produce? And this year, the best example might be Kenley. But let's get to your phone calls. Brian in Detroit, you're on 97.1. Hello, Brian.
5: Hey, fellas. How y'all doing today? Gator, I got to ask you a question before we go.
3: Sure.
5: But Doug, how is this even a question that this man, will he be on the hot seat, or how you described it? He went to the playoff the last 2 years. They took away his two best pitchers. Now they 3.5 game backs. And there's an actual discussion. Is he the right manager? That's foolishness. Yes, he's the right manager. Because I guarantee you, if the Lions don't make the playoffs or something happen this year, it won't be no discussion if Campbell is the right coach. They just go to stick behind him, the fans. That's not even a question.
3: Well, Brian, I think there's always extremes, and that's kind of who we're speaking to today a little bit. As they fade, people are turning some attention on AJ. And I do think if the Lions miss the playoffs, yes, you will get people questioning Dan Campbell.
5: I love to see it. But, Gator, I'm going to ask you a question.
3: Yep.
5: The Cleveland Browns, Shedeur Sanders, I've been watching that just to make sure I got it right. Shedeur Sanders outplayed Watson all this time. Watson went to that press conference and called out the whole city of Cleveland, and they still named him the starting quarterback. That's how you know you're a trash organization. And whatever reason you came up with to name that guy the starting quarterback, Todd Monken, you're an idiot. You ain't going to have that job long. You and the owner let's just bomb the season and go for another quarterback next year, because that was a terrible decision to make that guy the quarterback. He is horrible. And he called everybody out, and you name him a quarterback. I don't understand that. That's why fans call in thinking they know more than organizations for idiots like that. Love y'all show, fellas.
4: Well, what was the question?
3: I don't know why.
4: Right, and I got a question for you, Gator, and then he goes on the whole thing, and there's no question for me. I agree with everything you said.
6: I think his question meant was for the people that are questioning A.J. Hinch, actually, and his job security, right?
4: But it, well, he said he had a, yeah, question, he had a question for me.
3: Gator about,
6: no, I know. I
3: think Gator's a big Shador fan. Maybe that's why he brought it up. Like I'll say this. I don't think Todd Monken, who hasn't coached a regular season game yet, is already on the hot seat. And I would. I also wonder.
4: First coach fired before the season begins.
3: I also wonder a little bit if he's basically doing exactly what the owner asked him to do. The dude has a dead cap number of $124 million. I think that they probably feel, I shouldn't say that. Let me reword this. There is a possibility that the owner said, given what we're paying this guy, we need to go as far down the road as we can to justify him being here.
4: Let's see. Lose the most popular player on your team, having forced to trade him, check. Start the guy that nobody in this town wants to see, check. I mean, think of all the money that's tied up in Myles Garrett and now Deshaun Watson that should be dead money, but they're not going to use it because of what I agree with you. I think this, to me, screams that ownership said, hey, we need a little return on this investment here. We can't just afford to drop him. We need to see him play.
3: I am really starting to wonder if that is the case.
4: If that's the case, that's horrific.
3: And that's a bad, I mean, that's a bad situation. Like, if you're Monken, I mean, maybe I should rethink that he won't be fired, but.
4: Look, and Shador hasn't been perfect in the preseason here. He's just been better and, like, a lot better than what Deshaun Watson has been. Deshaun Watson's turned the ball over enough.
3: Well, again, not our problem, not our dysfunction.
4: No, not at all.
3: Somebody else's issue. 248-539-9797. It's Carson Anderson here on 97.1.
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2: Stuff in the noon hour. Champ and Chump votes, get them in. We do it every Monday. Who do the people think is the champ and chump of the weekend? 248-539-9797. Michael's in Rochester and next. Hello, Michael.
3: How you doing?
2: What's
3: up? I was calling about, I'm a big Tiger fan. I like A.J. Hinch. I like the core young people coming up. But I am beyond frustrated with Baez. I found it interesting that we pay him, I think, one more year at $25 million, and they pinch hit for him with McKinstry the other day.
2: So, Baez, he's a guy that had a degree of position versatility, and they like the fact that he could play shortstop and center field and play them both pretty well. But with Max Clark getting here, and with the possibility that not only is McGonigal, may settle in as the shortstop of the future, but he has position versatility. But there could be more infielders on the way, like Howie Lee. You could have Max Anderson here. Cole Keith is here. Bryce Rainer. Like, you have to wonder if the usefulness for Baez might lead to a buyout. If they just don't have the spot for him anymore.
3: So you think he'd be a buyout? They're not going to get anything.
2: I didn't say that. I said you have to wonder. I didn't say I think he's going to be.
4: I think he will.
2: You think he will get bought out?
4: I think they will buy him out because they're having enough money come off the books next season anyway. I think if they were to eat the $20 million or whatever it is that they owe him, mm-hmm. I think that they can afford to do that as an organization because they've got other people that can step in. And Javi's a well-liked player, and it's actually, when he's in the lineup, the team actually plays pretty well. His season this year has been okay, but he's a shell of what he was when it comes to the power game. This used to be a guy that could hit 25 home runs a season easily and be a doubles machine, and his OPS was good. And now it's like looking at Miguel Cabrera at the end of his contract. Okay, his average is okay, but he's got no power at all in the bat. But what Javi does do is provide, I think there's some good leadership skills there. I think the team loves him, and he's really good defensively. But that's not enough to hang around for the last year of that contract, in my opinion.
3: Yeah, I think he had 9 grand slams in Chicago, and he had 2 bases loaded a few days back and did nothing. Trying to go to right. He's
2: grand slams is not a metric I use to determine a player's usefulness. But
4: no, but what are you hitting with bases loaded? I mean, that's something.
2: Runners in scoring position.
4: A couple of years ago, he was horrible with OPS. But the anomaly in his statistical anomaly, Doug, was that he had a high OPS with runners in scoring position. It was crazy. And, now he's hitting .259 this year, which is nothing great, but it's also well above average for the major league average. But the .287 on base percentage is pathetic. The OPS, which is, .630 or something like that, that's not good. Or .640, .650, it's not, that's well below average as well. He's there for his defense and leadership, and that's it. And that could be done after this year.
2: Bob and Livonia, hey, you two homers need to stop. This is preseason. Do you remember what happened when the Lions went 4-0 in the preseason?
4: Oh, my God.
2: I'm not eating the cornbread, SOL. Hold on, let me look up what happened when they went 4-0. Let me just see if I can figure that out. I'm starting to think...
4: Oh.
2: Is the topic, right?
4: Yeah.
2: It's not, I have concluded, I fully believe, I am planting the flag. It is preseason football. In an effort to properly weigh the importance of what our eyes are showing us and what the feedback is, this is why we are discussing it as things that we are starting to think. And by the way, it wasn't all good.
4: No.
2: I'm starting to think... That Isaac, what was yours? Isaac Tesla might be being phased out after playing 20 whatever snaps and not getting targeted once. I'm starting to think that QB2 might not be on this team. I'm starting to think that the offensive line can't afford any injuries.
4: I'm starting to think that listeners are misunderstanding what we're saying.
2: I'm starting to think that maybe this show isn't for Bob and Livonia.
4: Last I checked, this team can't go 4-0 in the preseason this year.
2: No, they can't.
4: Both for the reason they've already lost and... They don't play 4 preseason games, but that's okay. You be you.
2: I'm starting to think the Lions defensive line might be top 10 in the NFL. Well, I'm starting to think that might be a bit of a

0: over exaggeration, but I mean, Aiden Hutchinson, the Lions finished in the top five in the NFL in quarterback sacks last year.
1: So that's a metric.
0: Yeah, and that is one way to measure it. The defensive line,
1: there's reason to be excited about the defensive line. I'm not going to stop anybody from being chesty about that. Now, for a defense, well, he just said defensive line. He didn't say the defense. He said he thinks the defensive line will be top 10.
0: Yeah.
1: I could see that. I don't think that's a stretch.
0: So the front
1: there's
0: seven.
1: More to that than just a defense.
0: The real questions are in the secondary. We were talking about how the Washington quarterbacks completed 77% of their passes, the third highest total of any team this past weekend. They threw for over 200 yards. It wasn't a massive amount, but it was like top 10 this past weekend. And that's, you know, one game. The front seven has to play well, right? They have to play well to give this team much of a chance. Scott and Carlton, champ, the Browns fans. Boo Birds were awesome. Chump is the Tigers. I'm done with the cardiac cats. Tigers are getting a lot of votes here. The thing about the Tigers is, we moved into the can't hurt me period, I think, of the Tigers season. Once they sold at the deadline, my expectations were so low.
1: Yeah, but it doesn't stop you from having a chump vote. And I'm kind of with you. My expectations now, this weekend was deflating as all can be. When you get swept by the Kansas City Royals, that's awful. You know, you split with them in the four-game series when they didn't have Bobby Witt. That was horrible. That's when I tuned out and I thought, okay, time to make the trades. And then they start winning some games after they trade the Scooble and Mize, and then Riley Green gets hurt and everything goes south. Mm-hmm. And now they've lost, what, 8 of the last 9 games or something?
2: Or
1: 7 of the last 8?
2: 8 of the last 9, yeah.
0: Probably it was...
1: They were a game under 500 not that long, like a week ago.
0: And in a playoff spot.
1: And now they're 8 games below 500.
0: Huge series with Chicago, and it's...
1: Yeah,
0: it's water finding its level here a little bit, most likely.
1: Well, it finds its level a hell of a lot quicker when you lose your starting left fielder, who's the catalyst of your offense. And then you've also got Dylan Dingler at the same time, who has been MVP candidate Dylan Dingler, who is now just all-star catcher Dylan Dingler because of a 456 slump.
0: Let's go to Brandon in Shelby Township. You're next. Hello, Brandon.
3: Hey, what's up, guys? How's it going?
1: Good. All right.
3: So my champ is the guy that went 4-for-4 and went for the cycle in his first 4 bets. I think it was J.J. Bladé or somebody for the Reds.
0: Okay.
3: So my chump is baseball season. It's done. Over the weekend, I finally put it to rest. So for the Lions preseason and week 0 of college football, I feel like a lot of people are over-exaggerating everything because they're excited for football and they're reading into a lot of stuff they shouldn't. You know, a lot of people read into preseason because they're excited for football. But at the same time, once the season comes, it's going to be totally different.
0: I got some feedback today that said the Tigers are effectively getting out of the way for football season. it sucks because the truth is there's a lot of hardcore baseball fans out there. This team let's face it, this season has not been a success. They have playoff aspirations and they're probably not going to make it here. At the very least, they are interesting in that they have unveiled a wave of rookies with more help to come. A very promising system where they had 5 guys in the top 60. ESPN just updated their rankings of prospects and the Tigers had 5 guys in the top 60 and some are on the brink of getting called up. And they should have a lot of money to spend. There is some pressure on Scott Harris this offseason to get the veteran stuff right. Got to get the veteran stuff right because his work at identifying young talented players has been pretty good. His ability to sign veterans has been mixed results, and they need veterans. They need them now.
1: Well, they need quality pitching for sure. They need to redo the bullpen almost entirely. You've got to find a closer. And maybe they have it in Drew Summers. So if they do, find out. Give them an opportunity. But the offseason is going to be big for them to find a way to rebuild the bullpen, perhaps bolster a position player. But they got to spend the money right because the money that's been spent over the last several years, particularly with the pitching, has been

0: misspent significantly.
1: 248-539-9797. Champ and Chump votes get them in. Lions fans, what are you starting to think about this Lions team? We'll reset that next here on 97.1.
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2: All right, having fun on a Monday. Thanks for being with us in the Koch and Anderson program. What do we got on the agenda today? Well, we got Champ and Chump as we do every Monday. My champ of the weekend was Howie Lee, who continues to build a resume and a case to be part of the Tigers' regular rotation starting next year. Heck, he is right now. Howie Lee, when we talked about the future Gator, I don't think we talked about Howie Lee much at all. Now he's forcing the issue, isn't he?
3: He absolutely is. He's making the most of his opportunity. Keep in mind, he was called up in, I think it was April. And the first few weeks he was here, I don't remember seeing too much about him. But lately, he's been killing the ball. Hitting home runs, he's got, seven now on the season, I think, and he's got the extra base power. He gets up there and swings hard. And I remember at some point in the summer, somebody made a comparison to him to Jose Altuve. And I thought, that's lofty. And admittedly so, it was lofty at the time. But just, I guess, diminutive in stature, not afraid of any situation, and swings big. Okay, I can buy all that, and that's exactly what it looks like with him. He's fun to watch.
2: Gator, your champ of the weekend is?
3: Lions defensive line. I just think that they've done a nice job in the first two games. You saw Hassanin break out in the first game. He had a couple sacks. And then this last game, I mean, DJ Wanham got a chance to show himself in front of Lions fans for the first time. And he looked like a legitimate defensive end. And outside of that, Derek Moore looks like a legitimate pass rusher. And I'm really excited about what he can do in pass rushing situations. Add to that, Skylar Gill-Howard on the defensive line as a defensive tackle. He proved to be quite a problem for the Washington Commanders in trying to block him. And Dan Campbell talking about him afterwards. Look, when you got a guy who is not your prototypical 6'4", 350-pound defensive tackle, and you got to find other ways to make your mark, it's he does it with leverage. He's not that big, but he does it with leverage. And that pad level makes all the difference in the world. You get lower than the offensive lineman is trying to block you, you've got that advantage, and he was taking advantage of it. I like to see what we've seen so far out of the sixth-round pick. I'm not going to blow it up too much because, look, it's a couple games you've seen him play, and he looks good, but we'll just wait and see if and when he's part of the rotation.
2: Chump on a weekend, I went with the Cleveland Browns organization for naming Deshaun Watson the quarterback. It is, you know, it's funny. He said he got booed, and it wasn't about performance. It was personal. I think getting named the starting quarterback isn't about performance. It's about his contract. He is due $40 million this year. He's $120 million in dead cap money. They can't really afford to cut him. I think that's why they're starting him. Plus what he said post-game, almost blaming the fans for not liking him. When you just got to ignore that stuff, man. You're a veteran, and whether you like it or not, you're a controversial figure. It's important to point out. There were no charges brought.

0: So I agree with that part of it. I don't think it's enough for me to say, oh, yeah, we'll make him the starter then, because I don't think Deshaun Watson deserves to start there. But that's their headache, and this is why the Browns are the Browns. For my chump of the week, I hate to do it, but I got to give it to Dylan Dingler. 4-for-56 in a slump right now. They gave him the day off yesterday. Hopefully that makes a difference, and maybe he comes back tonight against Tampa and can find his stroke again, because he started going to the slump. Then Riley Green got hurt, and the slump continued. They can't have a lineup without Riley Green and Dylan Dingler competing for this team and expect to make the playoffs. So it's a tough road the last 30 games or whatever it is, but they need him back, and the 4-for-56 is just it's too much at this point.
1: Okay, we're talking some lines as well. We've got a little piece here called a bit called "I'm Starting to Think." And what is "I'm Starting to Think"? I'm starting to think are things that you're not committed to, things that you don't know yet as a fact. You're almost workshopping an idea, a theory about the Lions now that you've seen them play a couple of games. They're not all good. Some of them are bad, but we've got a little bit of feedback, a little bit to go on. What are some things about the Lions you are starting to think?
0: Are we still unveiling the dumb thing too?
1: The really stupid thing. Yeah, we've got, okay. Yeah, we will do that a little bit later on.
0: Okay.
1: Yep. Are you looking forward to it?
0: I am, because okay. It's something I don't know about.
1: Yep. It'll be 10 texts. The thing about 10 texts is we can put a little bit of a timer on how long we're going to do it.
0: There you go.
1: Arguably, when the idea came up in the office, Kang said, "We're never going to do this on the air." And then he explained it to me, and I said, "Let's do it on the air." So
0: We'll do it live.
1: All right, so let's get to a couple of things we're starting to think based upon the Lions so far. Gator, you go first. What is something about this team that you're starting to think?
0: Doug, I'm starting to think that the number one depth guy on this offensive line is Miles Frazier. I think he's the super sub on that offensive line.
1: Wow.
0: They've had him playing everywhere except for maybe center. He's played both guard positions. He's played both tackle positions. I think he's a quality offensive lineman. I mean, if people have been listening to the show over the last year and a half, you've heard us talk a lot about Miles Frazier.
1: About it, yeah.
0: And I'm watching him in the preseason and seeing nothing but, okay, I think he looks pretty good. There have been some plays that may be off, but is he playing out of position, and how does he recover from that? I like what I've seen out of Miles Frazier.
1: Okay, Gator, I am starting to think that Tom Kennedy is destined to be a Lion forever. Tom Kennedy, who's played some special teams, has always been the emergency break glass Detroit Lion, who is now technically the longest tenured Lion. I didn't know if he was going to make it this year, and then wide receiver Cedric Wilson, who was likely ahead of Kennedy on the depth chart, might be out for a while with an injury, and I think it opens up the door for, once again, the inevitable Tom Kennedy to be on the Detroit Lions roster.
0: Well, you know that in order for Tom Kennedy to continue being a Lion, he's got to get waived again first.
1: He probably will.
0: Yeah.
1: And he'll probably get re-signed. But I think the over-under, whatever the over-under is on Tom Kennedy receptions this year for the Lions, take the over.
0: He's been a member of this team in one way or another since 2019.
1: it's incredible.
0: Tom Kennedy.
2: But you're starting to think that he will make the roster right out the gate this year?
1: I'm starting to think he's going to make it.
2: And then
1: with the Cedric Wilson injury. One thing that works against him, perhaps, is another thing that I stated earlier in the show, that I'm starting to think that Jackson Meeks is going to make the roster and actually make some plays for the Lions. Jackson Meeks, who played 26 snaps, got 6 targets, 4 catches. He played 10 special team snaps, had 1 tackle, 2 more assists, and had that punch-out forced fumble on the last kick return. Oh, and he can play some wide receiver as well. That might phase Tom Kennedy out, as they might keep Jackson Meeks as sort of a fourth tight end, fifth or sixth wide receiver. But I'm starting to see a path. I'm starting to think that there is a path for Jackson Meeks to make the roster and make some plays for this team. But if not, Tom Kennedy, yeah, right out of the gate, makes it. 248-539-9797. We're trying to give preseason football observations the appropriate amount of weight

0: and importance, which is why we are saying, hey, I'm starting to think. What are you starting to think as it pertains to our Lions after their 17-13 win over the Washington Commanders? 248-539-9797. Plus your champ and chump votes. Get them in. 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

0: Carr, Scott Anderson, 97.1. Tigers disappointing weekend. Lions won. Who really cares about the wins and losses? It's really about the individual performances and players that are trying to prove something and get themselves spots on the roster, perhaps solidify starting spots. Others are working their way out of jobs. 248-539-9797. Got a little segment here called I'm Starting to Think. Things about the Lions that you're starting to think. You're not committed to them, but Josh in Burnside writes in, I'm starting to think that Dan Campbell has lost his ability to motivate and prepare a team. Two straight games where it seems like the team came off the rip, comes out flat. Comes out flat in the preseason. I would be far more concerned if it were regular season with a bunch of starters. I think when you kind of have a patchwork lineup being put out there with a lot of backups, it's not a huge surprise when things don't go smooth. I'm out of early in the game, I think they had to be pretty disappointed in Josh Dobbs turning it over twice. If you listen to the pregame, and I did not, Evan came in and told me about it. Dan Campbell emphasized that the quarterback position has to take care of the football. And while, you know, when you get hit on a you know, kind of the first play, I don't know how many quarterbacks would have held on to that ball, the first fumble, but the rolling out right, throwing across your body left is not something of, especially a veteran quarterback. It's one play, so you don't want to overreact, but that's why you sign a veteran, so you don't make that play and turn the ball over there.
1: No, you don't. I mean, you don't expect that from a veteran. I would expect that from Luke Altmyer, mm-hmm. trying to make a play, trying to impress, and instead you make the absolute wrong play. But, I mean, we see veterans do that. Patrick Mahomes did it last year. Like, did Patrick Mahomes just throw across his body and get picked off?
0: Yep.
1: He did. Okay.
0: From Steve in Bloomfield Hills, my champ is Kevin McGonigal, as he seems to always have a good game. My chump is AJ Hinch for just refusing to try change. He's also ruining Colt Keith. That's from Steve in Bloomfield Hills. I'd like to hear more why you think he's ruining Colt Keith.
1: I don't think he's ruining. I mean, maybe I think the knock on Colt Keith is that he doesn't get the opportunity to hit lefties. Maybe that's it.
0: Is that AJ's
1: yeah.
0: not giving him that opportunity?
1: That he doesn't give him that opportunity. I don't know if there is a position on the field for Colt Keith where he can thrive. He's got the bat. He had two at bats yesterday, hit the ball extraordinarily hard, and had nothing to show for it. There were two outs, and they were just ripped it twice, which was unfortunate. The one to left field.

0: filled with the runners on base, and it looked like they could have driven in a couple, and instead it was a line drive caught by the left fielder, and the other one was a rip down the right field line, and Pasquantino, the first baseman, had to leap going to the line, made a nice catch on that one as well that would have been extra bases. So all that said, Colt Keith is still hitting .268 this year and is
1: career high.
0: Yeah, and his OPS is...
1: It's above average, isn't it?
0: 745.
1: Yeah, so it's above average. You know, he's... you have his numbers in front of you. Power down?
0: From season to season?
1: Yeah.
0: A little bit, yeah. 13 home run. Well, I mean, look at his 3 years. He started off in 2024, had 13 homers, 61 ribbies. And last year, he had 13 homers, 45 ribbies. This year, he's got 9 homers and 32 in way fewer at-bats.
1: Yeah.
0: So we'll see if I mean, the way he's hitting the ball with the exit velocity, you feel like there's more home runs to be had there the rest of the season, let alone for the rest of his career. You know, he's only 25, and he literally just turned 25 like a week ago.
1: Yeah.
0: So I like what I've seen.
1: I'd like to have seen a bigger step forward this year. But, you know.
0: But again, if he's not getting the opportunity to hit every day, which he's not, you know, that's.
1: And that's a little bit about how you lead, too, in his emergence,
0: yeah,
1: right?
0: Yeah, sure. I mean, if you have some sort of, and this is why there is versatility with this team with infield, but you'd also like to see guys get more chances. And if Torkelson's not going to do his part at first base, if he's not going to hit, and more importantly, hit for the power, and he's in a slump right now, then they're going to find other guys that can do that. And maybe Colt Keith is the one that's going to get the plays over at first base because Howie Lee is doing too much where he demands to be playing every day. Valencia is another one who just hits the ball hard every time he's at the plate.
1: Richard writes in, Chump, the Tigers as a whole, but the future is bright. Champ Kevin McGonigal, Rookie of the Year. You know, I've pushed back a little bit against all the Tiger votes today, and we've got a bunch of them, but I need to check myself. It is Champ and Chump of the weekend. They did not have a good weekend. No, they can't hurt me anymore. I'm at peace with where they are and what this team is going to be in 2026. But it is only Champ and Chump of the weekend. They got swept this weekend. These votes are valid. And I'm going to stop pushing back.
0: Yeah, McGonigal's had a heck of a season.
1: Oh,
0: I mean, a rookie coming in the way he has, an on-base percentage of .385, hit .283 in his rookie season. He's fun to watch, and the home run he hit yesterday, 14 in his rookie year, the guy's hitting first, second, or third in the lineup. I think I'd like to see at some point, and this is too late in the season where we're at now, but it would have been nice to see them settle on an actual lineup. But guys are always in and out, and obviously with Riley Green out, you're going to change things up. Dylan Dingler in a slump, you're going to change things up. But the top part of the lineup, you need to see as much McGonigal as we can. I like McGonigal as a leadoff guy.
2: He's part of the young core they're hoping they can build around, right?
0: Absolutely.
2: But so you said like a couple weeks ago, you were having fun kind of watching the Tigers because of the young core. Now that they've lost 8 and 9, are you still feeling the same, Gator? Or
0: I want to see more of it.
2: More of the young players, yeah. Not the losing.
0: I mean, obviously, I don't like the losing, yeah. But I mean,
2: I guess I'm asking is like when you sit down and watch a game, are you still in... Is it enough for you to enjoy it, or is it like, dude, this losing sucks? I can't even enjoy the young guys.
0: I hate the losing. No, I'm still enjoying everything. I hate the losing. I, you know, watched yesterday, and I'm going, this team just scored 7 runs, and they're going to lose. You shouldn't lose games when you score 7, but that's what happens when you get, when you've got you know, one of these opener outings, and you're starting, and then a rookie comes in after a few innings, and you give up 11 freaking runs. You know, they were that close to getting out of a couple jams, and they didn't. They just didn't.
1: Let's go to Lou in Greenville. You're on 97.1. Hello, Lou.
3: Yes, sir. I was just looking at the 40-man roster, and if I could start naming names, and the first name that you kind of disagree with me, just say goodbye nicely. And it's unbelievable the amount of guys who I think the three of us will agree should not be on a roster next year. The 40-man. Now, you know, I'm not talking.
1: There's probably quite a few. Yeah,
0: sure, there's a few.
1: Yeah. I'd say that, you know, I don't know what the number is. I haven't sat down.
0: A lot of pitchers.
1: Started taking the black Sharpie and just, but yeah, yeah, I wouldn't be surprised if there's Brisky, quite a bit of turnover.
3: Brisky, Hanafy, Berger.
1: Yeah, I mean, we're not going to list everybody on the 40-man roster, but yes.
3: Yeah. But okay, you're right. But

0: kind of a scary proposition when you realize how much money they should have. And I think the crime of the year, Anderson. How did Max Anderson not get called up?
1: Well, at the beginning, he didn't get called up because he wasn't walking. He wasn't showing command of the strike zone.
2: He's done a great job of it lately.
1: He has. It's come around, and
2: not
1: he's
2: even
1: made
2: lately.
1: A stronger.
2: It's been a few months.
1: A stronger case. The question is, who does he play instead of?
0: Well, I can start. I mean, I would shift.
2: Shift.
0: You know, maybe McDonagle to the position he's going to play. You know, Lee should be playing second base. I can find a place for Max.
2: Where is that place?
0: Anybody who can swing a bat like Max.
2: Where is that place you're finding?
0: I would play, you know, give him a first base glove and let him learn to play first base.
1: Or do that at the minor league level. You don't have a guy debut at a new position and learn it at the major league level. I mean, you could make the case. So the thing is, with how you lease emergence and what they want Colt Keith to be, he's a second baseman. And they can move how you Lee around, and they have.
2: Mm-hmm. He's played third base.
1: But you mentioned McGonagall, and there's Gleyber Torres still, and they're still trying to win games. And there's Colt Keith. Colt Keith is part of their future still. So they've got three guys that can play second base for them.
2: I really
1: have.
2: To his point.
1: Regularly.
2: To his point, and to something you just brought up, I really hope they don't regret that they didn't trade Gleyber Torres.
1: Yeah.
2: I mean, look, hindsight's 20/20, right? And at the time, hanging on to the Gleyber Torres after the trade deadline gave them the reason that they can say, we're still going for it. We're waving a white flag on things. We could have traded other guys, and we didn't. Okay, because Torres is a plus player for this team. Gets on base, comes up with some timely hits, and he's decent enough defensively. But he's a free agent at the end of the year. He is the reason that Max Anderson is not up.
1: Yep.
2: Right? So are they going to regret not trading Gleyber Torres for a team that likely did not make the playoffs now, where they could have gotten something in return, perhaps a bullpen arm that's better than something they have right now, and also being able to promote Max Anderson?
1: I would hope if they had an offer of Gleyber Torres for a bullpen arm better than what they have now, that they would have done it.
2: Would have hoped.
1: But we don't know what those offers were. 248-539-9797. All right, Gator. Today, 8/24, is known as Mamba Day. Mamba Day. Because those are the two numbers that Kobe Bryant wore. 8 and 24. So today we ask you, what are your two favorite numbers?
3: We need 10 texts now.
1: And tell us why. What are your two favorite numbers? And tell us why. Text us at 248-539-9797. It's Mamba Day. Kobe wore 8 and 24. Today is 8/24. What are your two favorite numbers? And we want to know why they're your favorite numbers. We will get to your answers coming up next.
2: Wow.
4: We told you it was dumb, Gator.
2: You told me it was dumb. You did say that.
4: We said that.
2: You said that.
1: It's called sin licensing. 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
2: Hey, we said it was dumb. You was right.
1: Carson Anderson, 97.1.
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4: Pulling double duty?
5: Yeah. I'll explain later. Anyway, we were... We got a lot of confirmation that this indeed is perhaps the dumbest thing we've ever done. But believe me, we've got plenty of time to try and stoop lower.
6: Wait till next week.
5: Kang said, we're never going to do this on the air. And I said, let's do it on the air. Today is Kobe Day, Mamba Day, 8/24, August 24th, the 24th day of the eighth month. He wore numbers 8 and 24 in the NBA. What are your two favorite numbers and why? Gator, I was at a time where I was just starting to play team sports, and a lot of players I liked wore this number. None of them were my favorites, but I also kind of liked the number. But the players were, at the time, Ricky Henderson, Clyde Drexler. Michigan had a versatile running back. It was kind of a backup named Gerald White. And they all wore the same number, and I'm like, had to choose a number for a team. So I took the number that a bunch of my guys that I just liked, they're none of them were my favorite, but they all wore the number 22. And I started wearing the number 22 and I just kind of stuck with it. And then as I got older, and actually did have a all-time favorite player, sport of baseball, Tony Gwynn and number 19. So my two favorite numbers are 22 and 19. My kids have worn both. I was proud of them for that.
4: I like 22 growing up because of Jim Palmer from the Baltimore Orioles. Okay. When I was collecting baseball cards and for a few years in a row there, and I had a bunch of Jim Palmer cards, and I would go to card shows and I'd buy Jim Palmer cards, and I had a Jim Palmer poster. Big fan of Jim Palmer as a kid. Mm-hmm. But it wasn't my favorite number. My favorite number was 13. Was and still is. Love the number 13. Lance Parrish wore 13 with the Tigers, and when the Tigers started getting that team to come together right before 1980, he was the catcher and wore 13. I liked Dan Marino in college.
5: Okay.
4: Pitt wearing 13. So always like 13. The other number is, I also like 19.
5: Do you?
4: Greg Luzinski wore 19.
5: Okay.
4: The Bull was number 19. And then, you know, Steve Yzerman gets drafted to the Red Wings and he's wearing 19. There's lots to like with the number 19. Yep. So, and there are other numbers that I really like too, but those are two of them.
5: Kang, do you have two favorite numbers?
6: Yeah, I do. And it's funny because we like sports so much. So a lot of the texts we're going to receive and us three also are probably going to revolve around sports. Only one of mine does. But I do want to, before I get to mine, I do want to ask you, Doug, as a father, how, on a scale of like 1 to 12, how proud are you when your kids wear the number that you wore?
5: 12.
6: Okay.
5: Total 12.
6: Yeah,
5: it was the greatest. Like? And I will tell you, so my son, my oldest, was wearing 22, and he came to me and he said, Dad, I want to change my number. And I said, that's fine.
4: I want you to move out of the house.
5: And I said, what do you want to change it to? And he said, well, Aunt Carol had just passed, and her favorite number was 19. It was 19 because

0: Aunt Carol is from San Diego, and her favorite player was Tony Gwynn, so he changed his number to 19, and I said,
1: I can't argue with that.
0: Perfectly acceptable.
2: Yeah. Worked out for you.
0: But yes, on a scale of 1 to 12, I'm 12. Total 12 when your kid chooses your number.
2: Yeah, it's pretty cool, huh?
0: Yep.
2: So my two favorite numbers probably are number 8. Just a lot of birthday significance that comes with the number 8 for me and my family. And also, I think it's cool that it's the infinity symbol as well.
1: Okay.
2: So I think that's actually really cool. And the second one's 23 because I'm just a big Michael Jordan fan. Grew up, he was like my idol. So that's the sports significance there. So 8 and 23.
0: What we've discovered is a lot of people have two favorite numbers as we look down and here are the 10 texts as they came in. Brandon Akar says, the number 5 and the number 13 for me, plus my daughter wore both of them for softball. The more you know.
1: There you go.
0: Says.
1: Let's have that Super War 13.
0: Yep. Nick in a truck, 25 and 17. 25 because it was my college baseball number, and 17 since it's next to 25 on the roulette wheel.
1: Oh.
2: See, I thought, Gator, when I brought this up to Doug, that a lot of roulette gamblers would be calling in or texting with their favorite numbers, more like winning numbers. No one ever says 00, though.
0: This is true.
1: Only Kenny Burrow.
0: Mike.
1: Sorry, he was wide receiver for the Oilers in the 70s. But
0: 50 years ago.
1: And he wore 00.
0: Mike and Celine, 10 and 91. Dennis Rodman, the only numbers I wore in U Sports because of him.
1: It's funny where your mind goes. Like when I'm hearing these numbers, I'm like predicting, okay, what in my mind, where does it go to? And 10 and 91, I mean, it should be Rodman, right? Because he wore both numbers. But for me, it was, I'm thinking, okay, 91, I'm automatically thinking Sergei Fedorov. So 10, okay, he's a hockey fan. Is it Jimmy Carson?
0: All right, well, this next person, E, writes in 7 and 16.
1: Vladdy for 16 would make sense.
0: He writes, lucky number 7 and 1 plus 6 equals 7. Oh. I'm kind of superstitious.
1: There you go.
0: Yep. Scott in St. Clair Shores. My two favorite numbers are 3, simply because it's lucky number 3, and 5, because Reggie Bush on USC.
1: Okay.
0: David in Rochester Hills. 72, my football number, and 4, the elements, earth, fire, air, and water.
1: I wore 72 in high school.
0: Yes,
1: you did. My senior year. Mm-hmm. Wore a bunch of numbers.
0: Greg in Livonia, 3 for tram has always been my favorite, and 5 just for multiple family members' birthdays on the 5th.
1: There you go.
0: 8 and 24 because Kobe was my favorite player to ever play ever. Rest in peace, Mamba. That's from Jordan in a shop. John in Marysville says 4 and 1. 4 was my first number on my first hockey jersey, and 1 because I was a cocky son of a bitch who wore number 1 in high school baseball.
1: Oh, boy.
0: So I had one kid that did that. My youngest, his senior year, switched to number 1. And I said, why? Why are you switching to 1? And he said, I want that smoke, Dad. And I'm like, oh, God.
1: What was he before?
0: He was number 7.
1: Went from 7 to 1.
0: Yep.
1: I wonder how he feels about that now that Kevin McGonigal
0: is wearing 7.
1: Is wearing 7.
0: Yeah, he might be more into it.
2: 1 is a cocky number to take.
1: It is cocky.
3: It really is. Like, you take that.
2: It's a target.
0: It really is.
2: Like a number 1 over there. Mm-hmm. He's got to be good.
1: He's got to be good.
0: So the funny thing about it is he knew what he was doing, and it's one of the reasons why I would never switch to the number 1. Just innocently, I'd be out there in the outfield wearing 22 or 19. Nobody mess with me.
1: So you went to like 99% of his games in high school, I'm assuming.
0: Yes.
1: Did he get smoke for wearing it? Like, remember,
3: check out Hot Shot. He got Hot Shot at the plate.
0: So
3: look out.
0: He talked to everybody, okay? And when runners got to second base or when somebody was shooting free throws, he was talking to everybody. And some people thought he was great and others hated him. But he was very chatty.
1: Did he wear number 1 on the basketball court too?
0: No.
1: Okay.
0: No, he only wore 1 in senior year in baseball. But yes. Anyway, all right, that's it. We aren't going to do this.
1: That was dumb. Yeah.
0: Yes, it was.
1: Yeah.

0: Yeah. Yep. I mean, looking back at it.
1: Now, if you had a third favorite number.
2: No. 248-539-9797.
0: What's your favorite month? Hold my beer. We can go dumber than that. How dumb can you go? That's dumb.
2: Side, you've been on the air for 20 years.
1: Have we done favorite color yet?
0: Well, I think we have.
2: No. Let's not do favorite color. Let's do two favorite colors. Right.
1: I like that
0: from
1: better.
0: From the Crayola box of 64.
1: Yes.
0: With the sharpener in it.
2: Champ and Chumboats, get him in. Who had the best weekend? Who should be called out? And what are things you're starting to think about the Lions? Too early to draw conclusions, but you're starting to think something about this team. We've had one answer over and over and over again. We will get to that today at 12:50 here on Carson Anderson on 97.1.
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2: 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Hello, Mike.
3: Hey, guys. How you doing today?
2: What's up?
3: Hey, so way back in the late 70s, early 80s in Little League, the age group for Little League was 9 through 12. And all the teams had 12 guys on them. And the uniforms were numbered 1 through 12.
4: Right.
3: So when I was 9, I was one of the probably the smallest kid on the team, and I got number 1. And I really didn't have much of an opinion of it. It didn't matter. You didn't get the pick. But we started playing our games, and I'm looking around, and all of the guys that are the smallest guys, and most of them were not very good, were wearing the number 1. And so I couldn't wait to get rid of that number the next year and just get anything besides number 1. So I always disliked that.
2: It's funny, and I bet the size is completely correlated. I bet the biggest kids are wearing number 12.
4: Yep.
3: Oh, yeah, I had to get 10 through 12. I had to get that the next year, but yeah. I just had to wear, you know, rough it out for the first year while I was 9.
2: Yeah.
3: So fast forward to a couple years ago, my son's playing basketball, and they have a much larger choice of numbers, but he comes home with the number 1. I sent him back to school and said, you got to get a different number. So I'm telling your dad that you can't be number 1. So he was a little bit heartbroken, but he understood after I explained the story to him.
2: That's funny. Yeah, look, it's... But back in the day, they probably had like 3-4 smalls, 4 mediums,
4: right.
2: 4 larges, and all the...
4: And 1 for the fat kid.
2: 1, 2, 3, 4 were the smalls. 5, 6, 7, 8 were the mediums. 9, 10, 11, 12 were the larges.
4: My last year of Little League, I think, was when I was in 9th grade. I think it was the last year I played baseball. And I was a bigger kid, as you might expect. And... We had 15, there were numbers 1 through 15 on for the jerseys. And I wanted 13 because it was my favorite number.
2: Right.
4: And I had a friend of mine who was on the team, and he's like, okay, I'll take 15. He was the oldest kid on the team, and he was a taller kid. So he's like, I'll take 15. That's fine. And he gives me 13. And that thing was tight.
2: Yeah.
4: I didn't care.
2: But you made it happen.
4: I didn't care. I'm wearing it.
2: You had to rock your number.
4: Yeah, I'm going to rock that number. Let's go.
2: Josh in Richmond, my champ is the Lions for winning by 4 in respect of Jaden Daniels. Oh, and not winning by 5. Chump is the Tigers. Champ is Indy Racing for staging a highly competitive, entertaining race in D.C. Chumps are the Tigers who appear to mail it in versus the Royals. Kenley Meltdown broke them.
4: Ew. See that caller DJ posted about the numbers.
2: Oh, yeah.
4: This is Doug and Gator. My favorite childhood number was number 34 because I wanted to be like Charles Barkley. But because I was always one of the bigger kids on the team, I got stuck with 55 in high school and 52 in college. In AAU, with the team in Detroit, I got to wear my second favorite number, which was number 2, because I wanted to be like Grandmama Larry Johnson. Which is great for caller DJ. By the way, I was disappointed the caller DJ didn't stop by during the Dream Cruise, give me a ride in his convertible.
2: Did he commit to do that?
4: No, he didn't. I mean, we discussed it before on Twitter last year, and he's like, yeah, next year, no problem. And, you know,
2: then so he's all talk.
4: I'm not saying he's all talk. I mean, I even put a shout out on the Dream Cruise broadcast. Hey, I'll be ready to go at 2:00. I didn't see the big red convertible come by. It's okay. I guess another time.
2: So he let you down again, is what you're saying.
4: A little bit.
2: That's really unfortunate.
4: You know me, I like a big convertible.
2: All right, more Champ and Chump votes coming in here. Champ Jamai Jones, see what he's doing against left-handed pitching. Chump, always the Wings until they decide to become a real organization. Let's see, the Red Wings this weekend. Let me look it up here. Did not hire a general manager. Did not trade Dylan Larkin. Okay.
4: So if you see what Jamai Jones...

0: is done with Boston.
1: Yeah, he is cranked out another home run, right?
0: He's only had 25 at-bats with the Red Sox.
1: Yeah.
0: He is 13 for 25 with two home runs and six RBIs. He's hitting .520 with a .1586 OPS. In the 25 at-bats, he's already a .8 war player. He could not do anything as a Tiger this year. There is not one ounce of regret in releasing him or trading him or whatever it was that they did with Jamai Jones. And yet, good for him bouncing back and being the player that he knows he can be and helping Boston out in their cause.
2: And the player that A.J. Hinch thought he could be.
0: Yeah.
2: That's why he kept putting him out there.
0: Yeah. He's hitting .520 with the Red Sox.
1: Crazy. One more here. Champ me for taking one of my sons to Kansas City for the weekend and a Tiger game. Chump me for taking one of my sons to Kansas City for the weekend and a Tiger game. That's from Dave and Warden. Okay. We are doing this thing with the Lions to try and properly weigh what you see in the preseason. We're calling it, I'm starting to think. What are things you're starting to think about the Lions? The number one answer we have gotten is people are starting to think that the defensive line is going to take a big step forward.
0: Yep.
1: And you're not committed to this. You understand that it's preseason. But the preseason returns that we have seen are promising. That's what they are. That's all it's saying is that this is somewhat promising. But Gator, when you have Aiden Hutchinson on one side, who hasn't played in the preseason, nor should he, you got Aleem McNeil in the middle, same story. And they've put a lot of resources into it. I know people have wanted to see a big trade, but who they're parading out there now include one of their bigger free agent signings in DJ Wonnum. They've got multiple young players that they've drafted to be on the defensive line, including Tyleek Williams, Ahmed Hassanein, Derek Moore, Skylar Gill-Howard, are all players in their first couple of years here that have shown some stuff in this preseason. It's encouraging. On top of that, it's an organization that's kind of backed themselves into a corner. And this will all mean more in the regular season. Like, cool, Derek Moore had a sack. Cool, Ahmed Hassanein had a couple last week. Cool, DJ Wonnum made a play. Cool, Skylar Gill-Howard is just, he looks, I'm not going to say unblockable, but second and third string NFLers are having problems with him. They need draft picks to hit. If you're going to sign your veterans to huge contracts, you better supplement the roster with good, cheap players.
0: Yeah, because these guys are guys that you'll have on the cheap for 4 years. And then hopefully those are players that develop into a player that you want to give another contract to. But you have to keep doing that and keep cycling through that. And eventually you still are going to have to make some tough decisions. And I think the Lions right now are faced with a real tough decision. I don't know if they're going to do it now or are going to wait to season's end. But what are they going to do with Sam LaPorta? You know, because I think it'd be really difficult for them to justify giving him an extension with the injuries he's incurred over the last couple seasons.
1: Well, I don't think it's a coincidence that Jaxon Meeks played 26 snaps and got targeted 6 times. I think there is concern about LaPorta's health, and they probably are fast tracking, okay, let's see if this guy can, what this guy is. And between what he did on offense and what he did on special teams, I think Jaxon Meeks is going to make the 53-man roster. He played 10 plays on special teams, had 1 tackle, 2 assists, and had a punch-out forced fumble. And had the most targets. And I believe has the most receptions for them this preseason. He's not a complete tight end, but he also has got position versatility. He's a converted wide receiver. And now with an injury to Cedric Wilson, you know, in a pinch, he can slide out there and play a little wideout for you as well. Not a complete tight end and not a victory lap undrafted free agent signing yet, but this is encouraging, and this is kind of what they're going to need. And if you've been, you know, look at balancing out rosters and roster construction, they need guys like that to be players for them.
0: Oh, that they do.
1: But it's just preseason. But what are some things that you are starting to think? What's up? Oh, 248-539-9797.

0: Here's DJ in Detroit. Hello, DJ.
1: What up, though, fellas? Hey. Y'all all right?
0: Yeah, we're good.
2: How you doing, DJ?
1: Hey, wait. We ain't know how you doing, DJ. Gator, you my dog, man. I wouldn't do you like that. The Cadillac is on. It's on injured reserve.
2: Oh no, no! Don't say that. What happened?
1: My mechanic's been coming with the hocus pocus since last year with this Centerlink issue. We didn't order three of them. They wasn't the right size. We didn't change the whole front end because that car in '72 was a front wheel drive car. It has notorious center leak issues, and we've been trying to fix it for a year and can't get it right. So I had actually heard, and my guy's like, hey, man, Gator shot you out by drink. I said, man, I'm like, bro, like, that's my man. I want to pull up, but the Caddy on IR and the Chevelle still on IR. My guys were supposed to, they were supposed to have my other little project together. So
0: all I'm hearing is excuses.
2: Oh, to stop that talk. Heartbreaking. It's a heartbreaking tale, man. DJ, I feel for you. You're exonerated from any blame. I apologize.
1: Yeah, no, you my guy, man. I definitely was going to pull up
0: this,
1: on you,
0: hey,
1: man,
0: this time. Next year. Yeah, you got to hit him up next year. Up against the heartbreak. Thank you, DJ. 248-539-9797. 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
10: So that Jed York story begs some questions.
11: I've got a bunch.
10: First one I have is, what is a criminal tool? So I Googled it, naturally.
12: Okay. Yeah, sure.
10: A criminal tool or a criminal instrument is any item, device, or substance possessed with the intent to use it in the commission of a crime. Classification depends heavily on the person's intent rather than the object's normal everyday use.
12: So, sex toy?
13: Could literally be anything. If it's used during a crime, right?
12: I mean, I guess it could be. It warrants further investigation, and I look forward
13: to it. The ticket update desk is on it.
12: Okay, good. Yes.
10: Careful.
12: A lot of go. Shabbat. Yeah,
10: maybe on your phone you research that.
14: Right. Chew it and do it.
12: Easy. Okay, can I ask a question?
13: Yes. Yeah.
12: So my first question is, what do you think the standard quality is for a hooker in East Palatine, Ohio? Are we talking, do you seek out an East Palatine hooker?
10: Palestine?
13: Palestine is officially the translation.
12: Palestine.
13: Courtesy of an Ohio native coworker down the hall.
12: What do you think the quality of the hooker is there?
10: Carson Anderson hooker scale of 1 to 12?
12: Yeah, high end?
10: 12 being high end.
12: High end escorts? Or are we
10: one
12: talking
10: being
12: about,
10: just, yeah. you know.
15: One being East Palestine?
12: Yeah. One being somewhere between Cleveland and Akron.
10: I would think it's on the lower end of the scale. Like a 3 or 4.
13: I mean, I looked it up. It's smack dab on the border. Like, it's spitting distance from Pennsylvania, and it's right in the middle between Akron and Pittsburgh.
15: You mean like a truck stop area? You mean
13: it doesn't look that small, but it still is in the middle of, like, nowhere. Like, what is the 49ers owner doing there?
10: I think 3.
12: Warrants an investigation.
10: It does. What is he
13: more
10: doing in East Palestine?
13: For the update desk.
10: Yeah. Where were the Niners playing? Were they in? Were they playing?
12: Is he on the turnpike? I've always had my suspicions about the turnpike.
10: I
13: feel like if you were driving from Akron to Pittsburgh or the other way around, you would go right through Palestine.
10: They just got done playing the Chargers in Los Angeles.
12: I'm going to guess it had nothing to do with the...
10: I'm going to guess it had absolutely nothing to do with... But East Palestine? You're the owner of an NFL franchise, so you're a billionaire.
12: Well, that's why I asked about the quality. He's seeking out a specific...
10: Don't you have people? You have people.
13: You guys should look at the mugshot.
12: Wait. What do you mean you have people? You have.
10: If you're a billionaire, you don't have to put yourself in a position where you're the one that's actually soliciting a prostitute.
15: Dude, nailed it, Gator. Yeah. You should have people that do the high end like this. He lives in California. He owns an NFL team. You're telling me you have to go to East Palestine, Ohio? He's being cheap. He's absolutely being cheap.
12: I think it was a spur of the moment Ohio Turnpike decision. We've all made him.
15: It's either the beef jerky or that.
12: Yeah, usually it's like Sparrow.
10: Right. Do I want to get the crappy
12: Ohio
10: pizza?
12: Turnpike decision.
10: Or, yeah.
12: And he went hooker and it cost him.
10: I mean, and by no ways are we condoning getting a hooker and perpetuating that. That's not it. But this is odd to say the least.
12: Yes, it is.
13: Jeremy Otto's on it. He's coming in. So he'll answer all these questions.
12: I'm going to
13: leave these on the assignment desk.
12: Please tell me he's coming in for this purpose only.
13: Yes.
12: Okay, yes.
13: He was going to take the day off, and he sent me the tweet, and I was like, all right, you got to come in and do this.
10: Who's he going to interview?

0: I don't know. He is notorious for interviewing people who aren't directly involved in the story.
1: They're on the periphery.
0: Story adjacent.
2: Yeah. He's going to interview Hendon Hooker. Very adjacent.
3: I'm here, Jeremy Otto, with Hendon Hooker.
0: That's totally what he'll do.
1: Hendon Hooker is high school teammate. That's really good.
2: Yeah. Right.
0: Or he'll get on like the service manager of the East Palatine, Ohio Turnpike,
1: Palestine.
0: Whatever it is, truck stop. right next to the Panera. That's where this went down.
2: He'll get the cousin of the sheriff in the town next to East Palestine.
0: There you go, yep.
1: Like when you're driving on the turnpike or on some freeway, and you see the sign up ahead, hey, here are the restaurants that are available. This is what makes you pull over. Like when I was driving back from Madison, Wisconsin, my brother and I driving, and I said, oh, we're pulling over here for lunch because I saw

0: board sign with like code words?
1: Or you get a little card handed to you on the street. No.
2: Somebody slapping the. Yeah. Here you go. Like it's Vegas. Slap those cards together.
1: This story is just developing. We have a developing story here at 97.1, but.
0: It's also interesting that because the original tweet that I saw posted a screenshot of some legal document that you could see on there, suspicion of engaging in prostitution. Mm-hmm. But then he pleaded no contest to disorderly conduct and possessing criminal tools. So it sounds like it may have been knocked down, maybe, okay. Like a speeding ticket?
2: Yeah, the tweet I see is from Nick Wagner, who is, it's been retweeted by Ian Rappaport, that's why we see it, and says the owner, Jed York, was arrested in Ohio over the weekend on misdemeanor counts of disorderly conduct and possessing criminal tools. Court records show the prosecutor filed a plea agreement. York pled no contest to the charge and was fined $1,150.
0: Now the tweet that I saw was from, and this is his real name, no pun intended, Ben Horney at Front Office Sports, Horney.
1: No, he didn't.
0: I swear.
1: That's where the story started with
0: his real
1: Ben
0: name.
1: Horney?
0: He's got, yes, he's a valid reporter who I've seen for other stories. He just happened to be the one to find this story.
3: I mean,
0: story.
3: With his last name, you got to trust him on this.
1: I think so. Incredible right. source.
2: Yeah.
1: Incredible source.
2: So this is wild, though. So this one tweet, if you just read this, it would have nothing to do with prostitution.
1: Horney's
0: right.
1: tweet?
2: No, Wagner's tweet.
1: Oh, okay.
2: And doesn't say anything. And Rappaport retweeting it. So, like, is that they're protecting their own there in the NFL?
0: It did feel a little weird because the first, like, six headlines I saw all say suspicion of engaging in prostitution. And then, like, 10 minutes later, Rappaport tweets and other people tweet, and they don't mention that. And it's right there on the legal document.
2: Court records show the prosecutor filed a plea agreement. What was the plea? To get away from one, to just plead down to no contest.
1: This is up to our staff here. You guys are on it between you and Otto. Yep.
2: Get after it.
4: Yeah, they'll be following Horney tweets all day. Tomorrow. I think.
1: Yeah, we appreciate it. Yeah. Thank you.
0: Of course.
2: Hashtag Horney tweet.
4: Yeah. Mm-hmm. Brendan was already following that account. That's weird.
2: Poor Shabbat didn't have his earphone in, so he doesn't know what he's saying as he's walking out. Hey.
1: All right, so anyway, what are your two favorite numbers? Let's get back to your open line calls. Let's go to Sanchez. You're on 97.1. Hello, Sanchez.
5: How are you today, sir? First-time caller.
1: Well, thank you.
5: I don't know if you guys are old enough, but in 1973, I played for the BCL in Detroit.
1: What is the BCL?
5: The Border City League.
1: Okay. What sport are we talking about?
5: Baseball.
1: Football?
5: I play football and baseball.
1: Okay.
5: But as a freshman, I made varsity, and the only number available was 13.
1: Okay.
5: And I said, I'll take it, because I was a freshman. I just wanted to be a part of the varsity squad.
1: Sure.
5: And I actually wore the balance of my career, and even in college.
1: You owned it.
5: I owned it. And it was bad luck, though. It was bad luck to wear 13 back in the 70s.
1: Oh, I think it still is considered bad luck. Gator didn't care.
2: I love 13.
1: Gator loved it.
5: Yeah. But I just thought it was unique. Not too many people wanted to wear 13 in the 70s.
1: You weren't afraid.
5: No, I wanted to make a statement.
1: Well, hold on. You said you went out and played in college?
5: Yes, I also played at Florida A&M.
1: Okay, which one, football or basketball, or football or baseball?
5: Baseball.
1: Is baseball?
5: Baseball.
1: All right.
5: My buddies got drafted right out of high school, and I ended up going to college, and he got signed by the Tigers.
1: All right.
5: We were pretty good.
1: Oh, it sounds like it. You have one college player and one went to the Tigers. Thank you, Sanchez. 248-539-9797. Some people on hold want to talk some Lions. Things you are starting to think. We will get to those phone calls coming up, 248-539-9797. Plus, last hour to get your champ and chump votes in. Who had the best weekend? Who should be called out for having a weekend that stinks? Love getting your champ and chump votes in here. Carson Anderson here on 97.1. 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
1: 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Plus, what are you starting to think about the Lions? This is a safe way to make preseason observations without getting too carried away. Things you're starting to think. Let's get back to your open line calls. Herb in Detroit, you're on 97.1. Hello, Herb.
2: What's up? Hey, man, my source Ben Dover said that he was at a Waffle House with Tiger Woods. But seriously, though, I think I'm starting to think that the Lions' defensive line is going to be their strength is going up because for the simple fact, knowing Dan Campbell and knowing Dan Campbell's method of motivation, he's all he's telling these guys is everybody in the NFL, even the fans, are saying that we need more than Aiden Hutchinson. They think we're only Aiden Hutchinson. Who's going to step up and show them, prove everybody wrong? So you got these guys coming at the bit to prove that they're all NFL caliber players, and it ain't just going to be on Hutch. And the second thing is they know that their cornerbacks and their secondary may be kind of suspect. So we're adamant about if the quarterback don't have time to throw, then we got a better chance of covering these receivers.
1: So it can only go so far, Herb. And I agree with you. It's a very promising young collection of players that you know warrant certainly further more snaps, more time, and a chance to prove some things. I'm intrigued like you, and it's the most popular answer today, is people feel better about the defensive line. The one thing that bothers me is Washington quarterbacks went 20 of 26. And so in spite of the fact that they had, you going to be okay back there, Herb, or is Cujo coming after
3: What's
1: you?
3: Going on with the dog?
2: He in the backyard, but I'm getting out the car, so he in the backyard.
3: What kind of dog is it?
2: It's called a Staffordshire Terrier.
3: Gotcha. What's the dog's name?
2: Cooper.
3: Cooper, nice name. Give Cooper a treat.
2: Yeah. He's all right, man.
1: Yeah, you lost Gator the whole call. As soon as he heard the dog, he doesn't have any idea what you said after that.
3: Talking about the Lions.
1: Well done, Gator. You did sort of pay attention. It's encouraging.
3: You know.
1: And you go back to Friday's show when we had Burchie on, and he said, look, they're hoping that they don't have to play Aiden Hutchinson as many snaps. He played a way too high percentage of snaps.
3: It'd be great if this rotation was deep enough where they could rest Hutch more. You know, instead of playing 90% of the snaps on defense, he plays 80% of the snaps on defense, which doesn't sound like it's that much. I mean, it's a little bit of a drop there. But if it means that he's way more dialed in and fresher for those 80%, you'll take it because he can be more productive.
1: What are some things you are starting to think based on two preseason games? Let's go to Kyle next here on 97.1. Hello, Kyle.
4: How are you guys doing?
1: What's up, man?
4: So I thought you guys brought up an interesting point that maybe Isaac Tesla is starting to fizzle out of the offense a little bit. I just got to say, and I mean, I like him. He's fine, you know, but when we made that pick, third round pick, pretty sure we traded up for him.
1: Mm-hmm.
4: I was not a fan of that pick whatsoever. And I was on a Lions Facebook page, and I just made a comment about it. And man, fellow Lions fans tore into me hard. They basically were that I don't know what I'm talking about, and that, oh, you're not in the war room with Brad Holmes and all that sort of thing.
3: I think it's fair to say that he's been disappointing in two preseason games. I mean, the first game was terrible for him. He had two drops. One resulted in an interception, which, again, the ball was a fastball that was thrown to him, but he didn't make the play. And then there was a fourth down conversion play that was ball right in his hands, and he dropped that one. He wasn't even targeted in the game on Saturday against Washington. I have questions about where he fits in on this team, and I don't think it's a wasted pick. I think there's plenty of talent there. He's got good size, good speed, good leaping ability, and obviously, you know, he showed last year the guy can catch the football. He just didn't in the first game, and apparently hasn't had a great camp either. He's going to have to step it up because when they signed Dortch in the offseason to be the return guy, Dortch could also be a guy who is a weapon in the passing game. And he may end up passing him by and fill the role that

0: Raymond had for this team. And when Raymond was there, he was a really good third option to have. When one of these guys goes under the radar, get the ball in his hands, and he makes plays. And I think Dortch can be that guy too. And if Tesla doesn't pick it up, he's going to lose out on reps.
1: Yeah, I'm just wondering. Yeah, I might have been right. I don't know.
2: Well, I want to make something clear, Kyle. You don't know what you're talking about. Neither do we. We aren't in the war room. But at the end of the day, it's too early to do victory laps one way or another as it pertains to Tesla. He might be a player. He might not be a player. And when it really comes down to it, that story is still to be told. It hasn't been a great preseason by all accounts. He played 27 snaps and got no targets. Now, that could have been by design. They might have said, look, we really want to find out what our tight ends can do because we lost Laporta this week. And we're going to try and call a lot of plays that are tight end specific.
0: How many of those snaps were special teams? Did it have
2: 27 were on offense.
0: They were all offense. Yes. Okay. So
2: let me find out.
0: You know, and he's a bigger receiver. I've always thought that, okay, you know, in the passing game, that you could use him like he's a tight end because he does have that kind of size, at least certainly has the height to go with it. I do have one more I'm starting to think with the Lions.
2: Well, let's hear it.
0: Doug, Kang, audience, I'm starting to think that maybe we won't be able to tell what the difference is between this offense and the offense we saw with Ben Johnson.
2: Really? And why?
0: I mean...
2: You're buying into the Petzing is not Timu Ben Johnson.
0: I'm not buying into him being great or not. I just think that have you seen anything that looks anything different or any? I mean, of course, it's preseason. We're not going to see all the wrinkles in the preseason, but
2: well,
0: it's just a hunch that I have. Again, I'm starting to think, Doug.
2: Okay,
0: we're not going to see much difference at all.
2: Well, the one thing that Ben Johnson probably endeared him to the fans that isn't quite as important as it might seem in the moment is fans love trick plays, man. And Ben Johnson loved the trick play. And, you know, Petzing and him do have a coaching background. I think there's no question that he was a favorite of the staff when it came to hiring him because he had that Ben Johnson smell. And they, you know, he's...
0: Well, they were with each other for what, a year or two at Boston College a million years ago. But what what's relevant is they're great friends.
2: And they're equal thinkers. They have similar philosophies when it comes to offensive football. We'll see.
0: I mean,
2: the fact
0: that they're great friends, obviously they talk and communicate over the years, and you know, there's something to be gleaned there. But I just get the feeling that when all is said and done, we're not going to see a team that's overly reliant on the tight end like what Petzing was running with Arizona. I think we're going to see a very similar offense to what we've seen the last 5 years.
2: 248-539-9797. Scott in Rochester Hills. Hello, Scott.
3: Good afternoon, gentlemen. I hope you're doing well. I'm calling my champ and chump.
2: Yep.
3: I'm going to champ my son, David. He works up at Topgolf, and there was a family of four in there this past weekend. And the son, it was a celebration of the son getting control of the epilepsy because he'd been having it so bad for so many years. So he had invited all of his friends. The family was there, but not one of his friends showed up. So David took care of them, got him a hat, and took real good care of the family. As far as my chump, it's got to be the Detroit Tigers.
2: Well, first of all, good for your son. Very nice gesture by him. And certainly we wish that kid that was there nothing but the best in his battle and his recovery, and good for your son. Tigers. Yeah, it was a bad weekend. You know, they can't really hurt me anymore, but they got swept by a team that shouldn't be sweeping them. And in many ways, I think if people checking out and turning their attention to football, right?
3: Correct.
2: Yeah. Scott, thank you. 248.
3: Thank you.
2: 248-539-9797. Feedback coming in regarding the, well, champ and chump votes and the Lions. my champ is Dan Campbell. You can see that this team plays with an intensity. My chump are the Tigers. Why am I still watching? Oh, that's up to you. That's from Case. Case, you can still watch because you're enjoying, it's your team. Still watch because they are interesting. Still watch for Max Clark at bats. Still watch for Howie Lee at bats. Still watch for Kevin McGonigal at bats. Still watch for

0: Melton starts. Still watch for Jackson Jobe starts. Still watch for seeing if Summers can hold down the closing job.
1: I'll watch Sears' next outing. I want to see more Valencia. There's all these young players are worth watching.
0: Yep. James in Tecumseh, you're next on 97.1. Hello, James.
2: Good afternoon, gentlemen. I have a champ. It's going to be, the chump is going to be the Tigers and A.J. Hitch. My champ is going to be outside the box, as she's probably not been mentioned. But there was a golf outing up in Canada this weekend, and she tied the all-time four rounds low record at 257. So give her the credit that she deserves. She won the tournament by 9 strokes.
0: Who is she?
2: It's a Japanese golfer. I can't say her name.
0: Okay.
2: But it was the Canadian tournament, up to the Canadian Open over the weekend.
0: Okay.
2: That's phenomenal talent there. She's won 4 times on the tour, but she just tied the record at 257.
0: Did you watch it live?
2: Yeah, I actually did.
0: Good for you. All right.
2: Yeah, I'm a golf fan, so.
0: Sounds like it.
2: Yeah, but my thing about the Lions, what I'm starting to realize,
0: yep,
2: is that we're not going to be as bad as what everybody thinks. I think we're going to be favorites in 14 out of the 17 games this year. There's only going to be 3 games that we may not be the favorite to win.
0: Okay, well, I guess I will tell you that I don't know. I think you might be misinterpreting how bad you think people are. They think they're going to be. I think there's some Lions fans that are particularly jaded, but I don't think people think they're going to be that bad.
1: No, I think the majority of Lions fans think this is going to be a team that contends for the division, if not win the division. The LPGA golfer he was talking about was Miyu Yamashita.
0: Okay.
1: Who fired off a 62 in the first round, a 64 in the second, 65 in the third, and a 66 in the fourth for the 257. Winning over $400,000 doing so. Nice job.
0: Hey, I know we just made it through the weekend, but the party never stops at Twin Peaks. That's right. 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
6: Cakes and French toast.
7: Mm-hmm.
6: Waffles is the best vessel for the syrup, which is the reason that you have any of those. It's not my favorite of the three. It's probably third in that order, but I still love them. I don't have any waffles in the house. I don't have a waffle maker. So if I get waffles, it'll be frozen waffles, which I'm not averse to buying. I get them a couple times a year.
7: You don't care.
6: I know what you mean. I don't care.
7: You don't care if they're frozen.
6: I don't care if they're frozen. No. No, I think easy. Just pop them in the toaster and let's go.
8: Lego my Eggo, right?
6: Absolutely. With the blueberry Eggos, those are good.
8: You like chocolate chip ones?
6: No. I don't think I've ever had one.
8: You've never had one?
6: No.
8: Wow.
6: No.
8: I can't believe it. Gator in all these years.
6: Yeah. I mean, I'll go with the plain, the buttermilk or the blueberries. I've seen one with the strawberries. I'll go for it. I love waffles. They're fantastic. You like waffles?
7: They're fine. I mean, I don't eat a lot of sugary foods for breakfast, and so...
6: Well, it's only sugary if you throw the syrup in there, which I do. Now, John has told me a trick to avoid the syrup. He just says throw on butter and let the butter melt, and ends up being like the syrup.
7: You said the only reason to have them is for the syrup.
6: Well, they're the perfect vessel for the syrup.
7: Then you said the only reason to have them is for the syrup, caught me off guard because I'm like, well, it's not the only reason to have them, but then again, teach their own.
6: I mean, I'll do it for the syrup, but I'm willing to try the experiment of having the butter and the butter melt on the fresh waffle, using that instead of syrup. I can try that because I do like the waffle. Ken, you like waffles?
8: I do. They're my third, though, behind French toast and pancakes. Mm-hmm. Personally, that's me. But I like the waffle. Sometimes it's a little too crispy. But you're right about the vessel for holding the syrup. I mean, it's like pockets of like syrup holders, basically. So like little syrup ramekins built inside of the food itself.
6: Yeah.
8: You know?
6: Exactly.
8: But the butter thing, yeah, a little butter, a little syrup.
6: Yeah.
8: My kids love chocolate chip waffles. Like, if you're a parent like me and you have to... get the kids quick breakfast. It's frozen waffles are like the fastest, easiest thing you can do, man. Bam. Done. And they love it because it's obviously it's sweet. The anti-Doug Karsh breakfast.
7: Yep.
6: Unless you find a high protein waffle.
8: Oh, yeah. Now with more protein. Doug, but now you have his eyebrows raised. Looking. Yeah.
7: It's amazing what you can find now with high protein. It's like virtually anything. There's high protein pretzels, high protein Doritos.
8: Yep. It's almost like it's marketing.
7: It's almost like it is, Kang. Back to your phone calls in a moment. Actually, let's go to the calls, and then we'll get to... There's an update on the...
6: protein and fiber.
7: An update on the Jed York case.
6: Oh.
7: Including some details. Cade in Detroit, you're on 97.1. Hello, Cade.
9: Hey, how's it going?
7: What's up?
9: Well, regarding the waffle issue, we'll go past that and talk about the Lions defense and what notable players you guys think are making a big impact during this... preseason, and who's going to be on the 53-man roster and who is going to see their way out.
7: We're not going to go over

0: the whole roster. Is there anybody in particular you'd like to mention?
1: There's a few notable players that were exciting to see, especially our edge rushers, Hassanin, and a few good plays from, you know, some of the other up-and-coming rookies. And I feel like we have a better stance this year instead of the whole salvage we did last year with all the injuries. Still disappointed about Cade Mays, though, and our few other players trying to come back. And I feel like that would be a big, big going into our season just for us to see it through, I would say. I mean, I'm not too worried about our offense.
0: Okay, as far as young players to be liked, yes, you mentioned the defensive line. The defensive line position is showing a lot of promise. I have concerns about depth on the offensive line after what I've seen through these 2 weeks. I think there's a lot riding now on Juice Scruggs, a player they got back in the David Montgomery trade, has become a critical player early in this season, a player that is really got to step up, and they need to step up. As far as the offense, for the most part, I don't worry about too much offensively. Because when you're not parading out Jahmyr Gibbs, Amon-Ra St. Brown, Jameson Williams, and Jared Goff, and or Sam LaPorta for that matter,
2: or Penei Sewell,
0: that's literally half your offense. All of those players are in the category of being amongst the best in the league at what they do. What we've seen on the field offensively, you know, if we're really, really looking, our problem is that Cade Mays got hurt and Sam LaPorta got hurt. And we're not even sure what Cade Mays is going to be. But again, Juice Scruggs and Jackson Meeks are players that their performance in the early season matters.
2: Yeah, that they can, you know, Scruggs in particular, because he's going to have to start. Meeks, because he's got a chance to make the roster. Now, I don't know if he will or won't, but he's got a really good chance of it because he's got the versatility, because it's not just a tight end. This is a guy who legitimately can play tight end or wide receiver, and he's an ace on special teams. So it seems like he might have that roster spot locked up without having to delineate a specific position for him, though it would seem tight end is a spot. And if LaPorta is not able to start the season, then he just moves up the depth chart. You've got Brock Wright starting and Conklin the backup, and then Meeks would be third team here.
0: Okay, here's a follow-up to a breaking story with an NFL owner. Jed York, San Francisco 49er owner, arrested on Sunday after he allegedly tried to pay a woman a little over $100 for sex. Court documents obtained, this from the New York Post, court documents obtained by the California Post on Monday state York responded to an ad on a known prostitution website in Columbiana County, Ohio, quote, arranged to have sexual activities with a female in exchange for $140. York then went to the meeting location, a trailer park in East Palestine, Ohio, where he was taken into custody after an agent from the Mahogany Valley Human Trafficking Task Force found York had in his possession his cellular device, which was used to arrange the criminal act. According to court documents, documents show York was booked into county jail on two separate charges. Cut a plea deal with prosecutors, pled no contest to a lesser charge of disorderly conduct, as well as no contest to one count of possessing criminal tools.
2: So is this a sting operation, or is this he just got busted in a trailer park?
0: It sounds like it was a sting operation.
2: Oh, Jed.
0: I will say it's probably the first time that this guy has done this.
3: I swear it's my first time, officer.
2: Yeah. Meeting up in a trailer park with $140.
3: Mm-hmm. He knew how to negotiate for being his first time.
2: This is sad because, right. Very frugal.
0: Yeah.
2: Right. For a guy with a family worth a net worth of $8.5 billion. It's sad. His personal life, according to Wikipedia, that he's married, has two sons. Mm. That's sad that this is going to, you know, maybe change lives here.
3: Yeah. Do you know what the Niners, like, you know how the Lions, their one pride is their saying, right?
0: Yep.
3: You know what the Niners are?
2: Oh, boy.
3: It's for the faithful.
0: Is that what it's, that, yeah. Is that for real?
3: Faithful. They refer to the fans as faithful. Like, this is for the faithful. This is for the unfaithful.

0: faithful, apparently.
1: Right.
2: Oh, boy.
0: Anyways, yes, you're right, though, Gator. It's a real person with real lives here at stake.
3: Yeah. That being said, make fun of it a little bit. But crazy story.
0: Well,
3: and
0: he
3: yet
0: did this
3: these
0: to
3: things
0: himself.
3: Happen all the time, right? This is nothing new.
0: No, for regular people, he's a billionaire owner.
3: Right. No, but I'm saying even for the billionaire owners,
0: whether he's
3: doing some things that are like, well, what did you just do? I mean, you had the whole Robert Kraft stuff, and there's this, there's others.
1: How does Jed York end up in a trailer park in East Palestine, Ohio?
3: That to me is the story. It's not soliciting a prostitute for $140 in a sting operation and pleading it down to paying a fine of $1,200. The story is, what on earth were you doing to get in that position in the first place?
0: Well, I guess he's from Youngstown, Ohio, originally. So I don't know if he was back visiting or if it's family or whatever. Maybe he's used this number before when he's back in town.
1: Yeah. I mean, I guess. But I got to tell you, not sure this was the greatest investment. If you're a billionaire, $140 hooker.
2: Eesh.
3: Well, and, Youngstown is just due northwest of Beaver Falls. Just so you know.
1: Mm-hmm.
3: For those that want to know where it is.
0: Did you get that from the horny tweet or whatever that Brendan was using? Or
3: I did not.
1: The reporter's name was Horny.
3: Yes.
0: Ben Horny.
1: Unbelievable.
3: East Palestine is just north of the Beaver Creek State Park.
1: 248-539-9797. It's Carson Anderson. 97.1.
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0: get back to your open line calls. We go to Jay on a cell. 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Hello, Jay.
1: Hey, Doug. Thanks for taking my call, bud.
0: Sure. What's up?
1: I just wanted to talk about something that's a little off topic of what you guys have been talking about today, but Michigan basketball played two games yesterday and today.
0: Yep.
1: Against the Lithuania A and B team.
0: Mm-hmm.
1: They lost both of these games. I believe that they probably should have won both of these games, but both of these games were played pretty sloppy, and I just had a few concerns about that. Mustafa Thiem, I think his name is, he got injured in the first game yesterday, so that kind of concerns me a little bit too. But I just wanted to hear your thoughts on that.
0: Well, I wouldn't get too worried about anything positive or negative. When you're doing these trips, you're playing guys, you're getting a feel for what you have. You're not in normal rotations.
2: It's August.
0: It's August, yeah. So any injury, if it's serious, that's a real concern. But so what do they got? They got, they're going to be breaking in three new starters. They're going to be, the rotations, the backcourt's pretty much set with the starters there. But, any team, even when they get around to the regular season, I suspect that who starts the regular season through into the Big Ten season, we're not going to know much about who they might be come March. And, there's some questions about the coach, too. How's this guy going to be?
1: And I get that it's summer ball. Doesn't mean anything.
0: Don't worry about any. The injury might be a concern, the result of the game, and I would hope that you'd be using this time to give guys looks that may or may not play.
1: Oscar looked good, I'll say that. Oscar did play pretty well. I was pretty happy with Big Red.
0: Oh, cool.
2: Hey, good news is that Lenardi still has him as a two in Bracatelli. Despite the poor showing last couple days against the Lithuanians.
0: I wouldn't worry too much about or get too excited about anything. Long way to go. Long way to go. Al in Southfield, you're next. Hello, Al.
3: Hi, Doug and Scott. Yeah, my champ in Chump of the Weekend, my champ is Drew Pintek, the OC for the Detroit Lions. I believe he has this Lions offense running on all cylinders. And I'm looking forward to having the Lions having a very good season. It's in opening night. I mean, opening day is not going to be the same as it was last year.
2: Now, let me slow you down for a second. So what is it that they've done in the two preseason games that has you think that they've been clicking on all cylinders?
3: But I believe that Drew, compared to John Morton, I think Drew Pintek has a hold of this Lions offense. I think John Morton was in over his head.
2: But why do you think that, based on what you've seen?
3: I like the progress that's being made in the Lions running game. I'm very, very happy with what I'm seeing out of Sailors and out of Trevon Williams this past weekend. But I think I think Drew Pintek has a better grasp on this Lions offense than John Morton did going back to last season.
0: John Morton, and you might have noticed a change in the tone as we talked about John Morton as the season went on. Watching John Morton have to answer questions every week about why he did things, I would actually agree with you that I thought he was in over his head. I think Petsing, it's way too early to make a call on him. But we're making early calls, so it's fair game. But he hasn't even had all the toys on the field with. He's got five starters who are all amongst the best at their positions in the NFL that aren't even playing.
3: Yeah, I know this is pretty serious, but I'm just excited to see what he's doing with this Lions offense.
0: And who's your chump?
3: My

0: My chump of the weekend is Tom Monken and the Cleveland Browns. I mean, really, the future lies more with Shedeur Sanders. He should be the starting quarterback, not Deshaun Watson.
1: Well, look, we got the same chump. Although I didn't go with Monken, I just went because I'm not sure Monken made this call. I'm not sure that this call didn't come from ownership. We're paying this guy $40 million this year.
2: We got to get something out of it.
1: We got to play him and hope. I don't know, man. I can't believe they gave a first round draft capital and $220 million to this player. I just can't. We didn't believe it at the time when it actually happened, and now that organization is kind of stuck with him.
2: You know, this, you talk about a fall from grace. When this guy was in college, he was exciting as hell. He was a lightning bolt on offense. Got to the NFL, showed some promise, and then became, you know, a tradable commodity. And then you've got the off-field stuff that crept up with the massage parlors and all that. And then the injuries. It's been a tough time for Deshaun Watson. And the off-field stuff is his own doing. But, you know, guy gets injured and is trying to come back and try to redeem himself, and you know, the crowd welcomes him with boos. It doesn't sit well with him, and I don't blame him for being upset. I think the way he handled it is that was poor. You don't go in front of the cameras and microphones and start, you know, berating the fans because of their reaction.
1: Yeah, just ignore it, bro. You just gotta ignore it.
2: Just gonna say, hey, you know, fans are upset. I get it, and you know, we'll hopefully rebuild that relationship and. I got to be better, and hopefully I can lead this team to victory.
1: From the category of the computers must be listening to us, Tony Garcia, this just popped up on our timeline, who covers Michigan athletics, has just reported that Mustafa Thiem, the basketball player that the previous caller Jay had referenced, sources are telling Tony Garcia that it is nothing serious, minor injury. So there you go, Jay. DJ in Detroit, you're on 97.1. Hello, DJ.
3: What's going on, guys?
1: Hey.
3: I got two things. One, Deshaun Watson is a screw-up, bro. It's time to get the reins over to Shedeur. And two, I think everybody's tripping about this line. Juice is a proven commodity at center, bro. He held Penn State down for how many years? Then we got a backup and a Remington Award winner. We're going to be all right till Cade get back. Once Cade get back, if we got problems at left guard, slide Juice over. We're good.
1: Well, I hope you're right. I think there's a lot riding on Juice Scruggs. I think there's reason to be, you know, to not be down about the center position just yet. But if he were good, like if he were really good, would they have traded him in the first place? And would they have signed Cade Mays after they traded for him?
3: Yeah, because Brad wants depth. Cade was available. He was available at a decent price. You go get him. Yes.
1: Well, I don't know. I think that there is a chance that he will be a commodity. And sometimes teams let good players go. But they Houston moved on from him, and the Lions signed Cade Mays after they traded for him. So, you know, it's okay to question. I'm going to wait to see what Juice Scruggs, okay?
2: Yeah, but I think if nothing else, he provides a good depth piece, whether it's at center or whether it's at guard. Mm-hmm. It's a guy who's got starting.
1: Got some versatile.
2: Yeah, he's got some starts in the league at both spots, and that's good for a depth position. Now, if you're going to have to rely on this guy for a whole season at one of those spots, maybe that's not. But I defer to what John Jansen said about him. He thinks it's an upgrade over Glasgow from last year at the very least.
1: Let me be clear here, too. I don't dislike Juice Scruggs. But if you're going to look at an offense right now, what are the areas of my biggest concern? It's still center, and it's tight end. And, you know, there's reason to be encouraged by Jackson Meeks. And I think Juice Scruggs very well could get the job done. But I want to see them both do it into the regular season. Thank you for the phone calls. Thank you for all your votes for Champ and Chump of the Weekend. Here is Rico Beard. Joins us in studio. What's up, man? Mic on?
4: No, there we go.
1: I know it's your first day.
4: It really is. I'm back.
1: All good. What's up?
4: Champ. Let me see. Chump was Tigers, I'm sure.
1: They got a lot of votes, yes.
4: Okay.

0: A lot of votes.
1: They did not win. One day well, when I was on vacation. Maybe it was me.
0: They, wait a sec. You were, how many days were you gone?
1: I left on Tuesday.
2: Way to go, Rico.
0: And that was their last win was Tuesday?
1: Monday night.
0: Monday night.
1: Think so.
0: Was their last win. Well, we'll see what happens tonight.
2: Well, so, I mean, you don't have any time off.
1: Actually, I do.
0: Damn it.
1: Gotta get it all in before football.
0: Okay, so we, I guess, vote for Rico's voting for himself. For yeah, chump of the week.
2: Okay, fair enough.
1: I came out of the bullpen.
2: He's being self-aware.
1: Yeah, I'm
2: self-aware.
0: Yep.
1: I gotta get the velocity up. Okay, sorry about that.
0: It's all right. So what do you guys got planned coming up next?
1: Well, we're going to probably talk a little bit about the Lions preseason, you know, and just that funny Jeb York story that just came out. And also the Enes Kanter thing. That's just weird.
0: Yeah. Have a great show. Thanks for listening, everybody. Again, Champ and Chump will be posted tomorrow when we do it all again. Stay safe. And a reminder to treat each other with respect. It is Carson Anderson here on 97.1.
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0: What on earth? We can get started. Here's what we're not going to do. We're not leading with preseason football. If that means we're not doing our jobs, go for it. You know the rules. Listening to Jim and John attempt to break down a preseason game, talking about Juice Scruggs.
1: Oh, man. I have my notes on the D-line, everything all broken down.
0: Do a podcast on it.
1: The linebackers.
0: I'll
1: the
0: be
1: difference
0: sure
1: makers.
0: I'll be sure to drop a like. So let's get it. I want to have some fun with you to start because I can't explain this. You read the headline and it, I think America needs your commentary. The San Francisco 49ers owner, not just busted for prostitution, but the details. This is something. Basically, on Sunday, he tried to pay a woman a little over $100 for sex. He responded to an ad for a known prostitution site in Columbiana County, Ohio. Where? Yeah, it's the sticks. You're between like Akron and hell. Arranged to have sexual activity with a female for $140. When asked what the hell $140 gets you in 2026, noted 49er fan Rico Beard said, quote, crabs. York, that's really what he said to me, people. York went to a meeting location, a trailer park in East Palestine, Ohio, where he was taken into custody.
1: I'm going to look up where exactly East Palestine is.
0: I just told you. He was booked into county jail on two separate charges, one of engaging in prostitution. Now, this is the one that confused me. A count of possessing criminal tools. The hell does that mean?
1: And, right, that's the one that nobody's been able to tell me. What exactly does that mean? Criminal tools. It can be anything. What was it, a crack pipe? Was it? Well, I don't know what that was.
0: I can't say some of the things because we were
1: right. I stopped my Brian. I stopped myself.
0: All I said was, I don't know. Maybe he was a guest star in Me, Myself, and Irene, and we'll leave it at that.
1: Or maybe he dressed up like a dude from Pulp Fiction.
0: Okay, let's leave it alone. The point I make to you is you are the CEO of an $8.6 billion company. How do you find yourself at a trailer park for $100 trying to score a snapper? What are we doing here? I need a comment from the faithful.
1: Okay, here's the thing, please. Mike. Okay, there's a such thing called the salary cap, and we have to budget the money carefully. We're paying Kittle, we're playing Purdy, we're playing CMC. So he can't just go out there and willy-nilly go and buy top of the line.
2: Be careful. Willy-nilly, be careful.
1: Right, he can't buy top of the line, so.
3: He couldn't put any void years on it, though, Rico?
1: No. I honestly, he
0: voided the last 4 minutes.
1: Like I said, it's what rich people do. They go cheap, and he went cheap.
0: $140, you're an owner of an NFL team, you're meeting somebody at a trailer park. Dude, what are we talking about? Is this guy fully deranged?
1: Yeah, well, Mike, it tells me. Ain't the first time he's probably done this.
0: Uh-oh.
1: Okay? If you're feeling that comfortable to pay $140 and travel to a trailer park in East Palestine, Ohio, this ain't your first rodeo.
0: He was in the mood for some open sores.
1: Right.
0: What on earth?
1: Right.
0: Dude. I mean, look, Robert Kraft was embarrassing enough. Owners do embarrassing things all the time. This?
1: Right.
0: Dude, this is pretty dark.
1: At least he went to the massage parlor.
0: Okay, I don't think we're not going to power rank degeneracy.
1: Why not?
0: Look, man, you weren't here. Stoney had me do a blind rank of good guys that are terrible guys after the Dan Campbell, Terry Arnold's a good dude.
1: Oh.
0: And Stoney's over here putting Aaron Hernandez and O.J. Simpson on a list.
1: Oh.
0: PTSD from that blind rank. Okay. I'm being serious, though. Like, what happens to this cat now?
1: Oh, he'll probably, aside from probably getting divorced.
0: Maybe a day of counseling like Vrabel?
1: No, because of what

0: sorry. That was fantastic.
1: This, that was great. He's... We lost him.
2: Some juicy pants.
1: I mean, he has family roots in Youngstown, so this is what Ohio people do, man. This is what they do.
2: Yeah, he's the NFL.
3: Right,
2: David,
0: I hate Palestine. To break it to you. You own or whatever you want to call it, an $8.6 billion corporation. Man, they got people for this. Yeah. You don't need to go to a trailer park in East Palestine. You call Ray Donovan. I mean, like, baseball teams can line up chicks for their players in each city. Man, you don't need to go to a trailer. What was he trying to reenact 8 Mile?
2: Bruh,
0: was he going to East Palestine to bang Kim Basinger?
2: Bruh.
0: What the hell are we talking about?
2: It's something about, we talk about players and how you probably shouldn't drive. You just hire somebody.
0: You just for call owners, the number.
2: No. For owners, how about there's a curfew? Just don't leave your house. Don't leave your room. Don't go driving like Ursay did throughout the city. Hey.
0: Ursay, 30 grand in cash and a duffel full of pills. Right. 3 a.m. Right. Totally normal Tuesday.
4: Right. Maybe they were just referring to him as a criminal tool.
2: Now, when you came out and started reading that, I'm like, no. What is the criminal tool part? That's what I would like to know, because
0: the line of the year is still, you're going to buy his wife a pair of juicy pants. We may as well leave. The show ain't getting better than that. No, I just, dude, it's the Niners owner. We had to give it a few moments. Because this is, if this were John Mara. Oh. Dude, do you know what a dark place this cat had to be in? East Palestine Trailer Park, $140. Man, I don't even want to know. I don't even want to know.
2: When you really think about, like, how do you...
0: He was in the mood for death and corrosion.
2: What's the worst part as you're explaining this to your wife? The fact that...
0: Would that just be all of it?
2: No. But it's like, wait. So you went to the trailer park. Okay. And then in East Palestine Trailer Park, $140. Okay, say that again, because it just sounds funny to me. Like, if I was his wife, explain it to me again. I need to hear it one more time. One more time. How much did you spend again? Wait. So you met her at the Four Seasons. Oh, wait, no. You met her at a trailer park from a Backpage ad. All of this seemed normal to you. This is what you know what I'm calling the kids on the three-way. Hold on. No. Explain it to your kids. What'd you just
4: unleashing
2: do?
4: The
0: Did you at least like the juicy? Someone texts in and says, wait. The Jed York story was real? I thought that was AI.
2: No,
0: from Ryan.
2: No, it's real. It's real. It took a second. Yeah, I had to make sure as well. Like, come on. Like, wow. But no, he's right up there.
0: Oh, my God, man. I mean, this is like Hugh Grant, modern version. What are you doing? So you're just saying... BAU, business as usual?
2: I mean, Mike...
0: Nothing happens to this cat?
2: No, the NFL will probably step in and he'll probably be sanctioned and have to pay some fine. But what does the owner really do? But sit in the press box. Like, okay, don't sit in the press box for half the season. You're the owner. You don't care. You're still making your money. Apparently, he doesn't make that much money. Or maybe he went in there with a Groupon. I don't know.
0: Buddy, you get...
2: 100. You couldn't even round it up to 150. Did you haggle?
0: He negotiated.
2: Did you haggle this down to 140? Oh.
5: Damn, that's a big ass.
2: I should, you know what? He should have just went on the Mel Tucker plan. No!
0: I cost himself $82 million on a phone call in a work hotel room. I'm sorry.
2: We actually could power rank all of
0: that. No, you can call Stoney and you can have him put something together. Okay, I ain't doing that.

0: more.
1: Okay.
0: Couldn't be happier with my new d-
2: David, a few texts and then we can move on. But it was the Niners owner. What were we going to do? We couldn't whistle by the graveyard.
1: No, I mean, this, the fact that...
2: The substation.
1: And you whittled it, right. You paid $9 million for a substation. Everything's good. It's good. What's the institute of this? Train Station Institute. Yeah, it's good. You whittled this down from whatever price to $140.
2: And how do you end up at 140? Because it wasn't $139.99.
1: Right.
2: So it's at Walmart.
1: I got a Groupon. Does that work? Well, I mean, maybe this also, was his 10th time. I don't know.
2: Here's the other thing. Would any, like, you're not exactly incognito when you're rolling into a trailer park in a Bentley. You don't get too many of those in the old TP.
1: He didn't roll into Bentley, did he?
2: Well, what the hell is an NFL owner driving? Oh, I'm sorry. What did he stop at Enterprise for a smart car? Did he borrow Cookie's car and drive to East Palestine?
1: There you go.
2: He showed up in the clown car?
1: Right. Hey, do you guys got any extra AAA batteries?
2: He had a bag full of quarters because he was out there.
3: Hey, man, I'm just trying to get laid.
4: The idea that, like, a Maybach's parked in front of Trailer 32 is kind of funny.
2: That's what I'm saying. Guy's sitting here in $300,000 on four wheels, but as Rico said, he's negotiating like an ancient spice trader. I'll see you at 140.
1: Adult toys. I got to think the cop was probably like, oh, you've got to be kidding me. This may be the dumbest person in the world.
5: Text comes in and says, between Tiger Woods and this dude, Trailer Park Strange is undefeated. Never lost.
2: The minute he gets his price at 140.
6: Back in the game, baby!
1: Right. But you know what? Maybe it's a talent thing. I mean, you know, he did find Purdy in the 7th round.
7: Raiders up!
2: Jed's in her monologue when she says yes to 140.
1: Yes.
2: What a degenerate.
1: Great negotiator.
2: My God.
1: Oh, man.
2: Okay. I think that's sufficient.
1: You would have been better off just re-signing Brandon Ayuk.
2: Okay. Maybe he was hanging out with Ayuk, and that's how this happened.
1: Jeez. Like, seriously, how did you get to 140?
2: Okay, you got to let it go, man.
1: Did it start up at 250? No. No. 140, and that's it. That's my final price.
2: You really can't let it go. Like he's,
1: I can't.
2: I mean, all to end up at a trailer park in a sting.
1: Right. And then you got to explain that.
2: Let's move on. Yeah, okay. But it's the Niners. There's your NFL preseason update. The Niners owner went to a trailer park for Strange and paid $140 to a cop. There you go.
1: What was his 40 time?
2: But how did you Scruggs play? 97.1.
1: All right.
2: How about those juicy pants?
1: Would you stop it? Okay, get him out of here, please. Okay, guys.
8: Yeah.
1: My apologies to Matrix Basements, but I have to read this. 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
2: All right, David, a couple of texts, and I do want to ask a question, preseason related, not trailer park NFL owner related.
3: Hold on real quick.
2: Oh, no.
3: No, there's more. The Niners came out with a statement, Mike, and they said, as this is a legal matter which has been resolved, we will not be providing any further comment at this time, whether it was the trailer park or the Juicy Pants.
2: Okay, thank you so much. David, go ahead.
4: Almost crashed that Juicy Pants. That is Dale in a truck. Another one says, bro, found a deal of a lifetime. 140 in this economy is a steal. Better go get tested, though, man. Come on, man. Give the CEO a break. Everyone deserves a little strange now and then.
2: Oh, dear.
4: Another person says, I think it actually was a Groupon. That's why it was 140.
3: Maybe.
2: Rico's fascination with how he landed on 140.
3: The Amazon Lightning deal. There you go.
4: Another one says, you can take the boy out of Ohio, but you can't take the trailer park out of an Ohio boy. That is from Matt.
2: Yeah, he's originally from Youngstown, isn't he?
4: Yes, he is. Just north of East Palestine there.
2: Yeah,
4: so.
2: it's another hellhole.
3: I didn't think about that, too. Yeah, he knew exactly where it was at. Didn't probably have to punch it into the GPS. Oh, East Palestine. I know exactly where you're at. Meet you there in 15 minutes, ma'am.
2: He didn't even need Waze.
3: Right.
2: All right. So
3: make sure you have $10 because I got $150. I want my change back.
2: Can I get an itemized receipt?
3: Right.
2: May I? I'm going to ask a question because it is the ultimate case of one of these things is not like the other. The 8 hours that precedes us with the two shows, mornings and middays, they love themselves some preseason football. I mean, I turned the station on at four different points today, and it was preseason in three of them. And, I mean, different show. They're breaking down Juice Scruggs and their thoughts on the preseason. And then there's us, 2 to 6, where it's kind of a rule. Man, we ain't doing preseason football. Nah, somebody dies, I got you.
3: Right.
2: You know, cut down day and there's a surprising name, no problem. Our rule is if nobody dies, we'll see you in the regular season. Here's my question. Maybe are things evolving? Because I feel like we're getting gaslit. Like, do you like the inane preseason chatter? Is this something you wish we provided more of? Or are you like us where we're the reprieve from it? Where you're like, look, I know what the team is. Mm-hmm. I'll see you the second week in September when we take on the Saints. I don't care. I mean, like breaking down DJ Wanham, who's a run stopper, breaking down what? You're not even running schemes.
3: Bruh, when I heard Cookies utter the phrase, I went back and rewatched the game.
2: That's stunning.
3: Wait, you watched a preseason game twice? What were you looking for? What were you breaking down?
2: Is that the football equivalent of Jed York's desperation?
3: Maybe. For just a mere 140, you too can break down Lions highlights. Yeah, but he was just like, oh, I got to keep telling myself it's just preseason. It's just preseason. It's like, yeah, keep telling yourself that because it is just preseason.
2: But I would like to know. Look, I feel like if anything, fans are getting their fill the 8 hours before us. I don't need to do anything. We don't need to do anything. I wouldn't be able to offer you a take that wouldn't be me lying to my audience. I mean, essentially, I could be the Tigers broadcast. Hey, that's what it would be. You're about to get swept out of Kansas City, and I'm listening to like hype video. Like, well, how about no? And there's a deep Dan Castellanos to the left. Like, honestly, I'm asking the question to the people because I'm being totally sincere because I feel like either I'm insane or we're doing it right. Because I have nothing to offer you out of the preseason. Nothing.
3: So long as no one gets injured.
2: Right. If we were dealing with an Ashton Jeanty situation where very scary video yesterday and a moment of silence at practice and he's carried off the field. Cutscene, he sprained his ankle. So I don't know what's going on there. Right. What is he, a soccer player? That stuff we'll talk about. Rake Straw got hurt, non-contact. We talked about it. Jahmyr Gibbs contract. We talked about it. Do you really want to hear about preseason games as if they matter? Do you want me to lie to you? I mean, I may as well get on air and tell you the Tigers are going to win the

0: Central.
1: They are not. 248-539-9797. You tell me what you want to do. I'm being totally sincere because I don't know the call volume those shows are getting. They're just talking. They just talk about it. But I got nothing for you. You're not running schemes. You're not game planning. You're not playing cohesive units together for any amount of time. And anything you see in the preseason is not real.
2: Right there. The fact that you don't have all of your offensive line, the fact that you don't have really any of your weapons, they're all in street clothes and Lions, you know, gear, standing on the sideline with a towel wrapped around their neck. How can you really assess what this team is doing? Okay, well, you know, we got a backup QB problem. I don't know. I mean, if you get to your backup QB, you're
1: season's
2: already
1: over anyways.
2: Right.
1: Why do I care about Altmaier versus Dobbs? Season's over.
2: Exactly. If all of a sudden Goff goes down in week one, trust me, neither one of those guys be your quarterback. You're going to go and try and make a trade to get somebody else in here. So I'm with you. I look at this. Did anybody get hurt? No? Okay, we'll move on. Well, did you see Juice at the center spot? Well, okay. Who did he go up against?
1: Oh, I heard a scintillating 15-minute breakdown of Blake Miller. They're not even running games on him. They're not even game planning. Well, so what? Because Blake Miller didn't tip over and go into the fetal position, all of a sudden I'm sure we have a right tackle? What planet am I on? Just wait till the regular season when Chase Young is lined up opposite you.
2: Right.
1: Or they're going to run games on you, and they're going to trick you, mm-hmm. and they're going to make the protections harder, and they're going to isolate you. Well, then show me, and then I'm happy to have those conversations. Lord knows we're going to do it for 5 months.
2: Right, because the whole time I'm thinking like, oh, well, you know, look at this protection. It's going to be good. And it's like, okay, guys, if we're going to play this game, then let's play the game. Okay, let's just say that offensive line is out there and Jared Goff is your quarterback. He probably would have died a few times, okay? Why? Because Dobbs and Altmaier use their legs. You're not running a read option with Jared Goff. Let's just
1: once
2: stop
1: a year
2: it right
1: they
2: there.
1: Do. Once a year inside the five and it's a walk-in touchdown, right. And I love it. No,
2: right.
1: Mobile Goff season engaged.
2: Right. I don't think Goff's going to take it 50 yards untouched down
1: the
2: sideline.
1: He will not.
2: So there's that. So I laugh. But then, you know, people really get into this, Mike. It's football. 50,000 people were there. So, yeah, they're really into the preseason football.
1: You know what I have to say about that.
2: I know.
1: 248-539-9797. We'll get to your phone calls. I just wanted to take a couple and see where you guys are at with it. I figure you're getting 8 hours of coverage of it a day. We can just do something different. Because it doesn't matter, guys. I hate to break it to you. Just doesn't. Is everyone healthy? Did everybody have a good time? 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
2: Get to the people. We got Can We Say That? And yes, we are going to just, I have a question regarding the Tigers that we will kind of kick things off at 3 o'clock with and see where everybody is at. We go to Nick in New Haven, 97.1. Nick, how you doing, buddy?
3: Hey, good. How you doing?
2: Good. What's on your mind, pal?
3: I was just going to give you guys a little help with the criminal tools.
2: Yes. What does that mean exactly?
3: So, okay, I was an ex-police officer, and it could be a variety of things. Basically, anything that is used in the commission of a crime that could aid, assist, or be used in it, similar to, burglary tools, you know, in a commission of a B&E. So, basically, this guy here, this billionaire we got that spent $140 on Flamin' Young, he probably used a cell phone and did some negotiation, so his cell phone could have been a criminal tool.
2: Got it. So it's just anything that goes along with it. All right. I appreciate it. I appreciate it, Nick.
4: So not what I thought, Nick. Okay. Okay.
3: Yeah, and then also, can I just make one comment?
2: Yeah.
3: On the whole preseason.
2: Yes,
3: I don't
2: please.
3: Get it, man. I don't get it. I had a buddy of mine say, hey, man, you know, I'm doing, this trifecta thing. I'm betting on all these preseason games. Oh. If I hit, it's going to pay out. I'm like, dude, this ain't real. These ain't the Lions ain't the Lions. None of these teams, this is tryouts. This isn't, what are you doing?
2: And Nick, here's the other part. And I, like I said, our station's good that all our shows are different, and that's fine. But, ask a former player. They don't even want to be in these games. How on earth am I supposed to talk to my audience about this like any of it matters? It doesn't.
3: It doesn't. I don't mean to call anybody stupid or ignorant. I mean, you like what you like. You do what you do. You know, everybody's got their thing. But to treat this as something that even has any type of relevance whatsoever is just pretty much ridiculous.
2: Nick, I'm with you. And again, I say this and I mean it out of love. Cookies is one of the smartest guys I know when it comes to sports. Now, you don't have to agree with his takes, but he's smart. He brings reasons. He cares. For Jim to say he watched a preseason game twice, he's one step from Jed York. You're a complete idiot. You're one step from finding yourself in an East Palestinian trailer park. You're out of your mind.
4: Bro, when he said that, I'm like, it's going to be a long season of pregame shows. If you're already doing the deep dive on preseason game number two, when all of your starters are pretty much sitting on the sideline. Okay.
2: Let's go to Mike. He's on a cell, 97.1. Mike, how you doing, buddy?
5: Hey, what's up, man? So, you know how you guys talk about the NFL extending the game? So, now we're playing 17. Soon it'll be 18, then 19.
2: Yeah.
5: So, I think right now, the preseason does not matter. But I think they're going to get rid of the preseason games, and they're just going to be regular games. So, then there will be no preseason. And, you know, Super Bowl is going to be in the middle of March, and they're just going to keep extending it and extending it because, you know, we got kickoff on Wednesday. We got Thursday games. We have games every single day of the week. Now, I love football, but at times it does get too much. So, yeah, I agree. Preseason right now doesn't matter, but I think over time it's going to matter because, like you guys say, greed. So they're just going to keep extending it because people keep buying in and paying attention.
2: I think you're, Mike, listen, yeah. I think you're more close to being right than not. I think the NFL's ultimate goal is to continue furthering the bridge between the end of the season and the opening of free agency, the end of the season and the draft, and that connectivity of taking it essentially through spring. I mean, this year, Mike, this year, the game is going to be President's Day weekend.
5: Yeah, and then, Rico, real quick, do you think I can get my basement done for $140?
4: Yeah, you talked to the wrong person.
2: Jed York's remodeling, huh? I tell you.
4: They're not offering the Jed York deal.
2: My goodness. But no, Mike, look, I don't think you're wrong. You know, I know Mike Florio floated it late last week after we had done our thing with the NFL Europe stuff. You know, he believes the NFL's future is 40 teams and 20 games. Do the mathematics. That's taking you from late August through the month of March.
4: Well, you knew they were going to hit 20 games once they hit 17 and now week 18. Just go ahead. It's like college football. Just go ahead and make the number what you really want it to be and quit this all, this fugazi stuff. Just be a man.
2: Let's go to Jake, 97.1. Jake, how you doing, buddy?
6: Not too bad. I'm on-

0: myself.
1: Good, right? Jake. No complaints, pal. What's on your mind?
0: So my take on preseason is the only people it really matters to are the guys trying to make the team.
1: Correct.
0: I watch a little bit, not very much, maybe a quarter if the starters play, but you're not seeing anything. What are you breaking down? Everything's vanilla.
1: Jake, I want to ask it again. The other two shows in the prime day parts on this station are obsessed with preseason, and we completely ignore it. So are we doing it wrong or are we doing it right?
0: I mean, personally, I think you're doing it right. You guys touch on important issues. You know, like you said, break straw hurt. You talked about that.
1: Sure.
0: You talked about track.
1: When something happens, like when there's something that could present material impact or material change on the season, and it happens in preseason, all over it. This idea of breaking these games down, that's as bad as the Free Press Tigers piece on Friday. Come on, man.
2: You didn't like that?
0: Yeah, I didn't.
1: You know, I did not.
0: I heard him talk about Blake Miller, and he looks all right, I guess. But, like, you know, they're not running any stunts. They're not leaving him out on an island by himself to go up against these top rushers that he's going to go up against in the season.
1: None of it's real. At all. It's not a shot at Blake Miller either. The bottom line is whether Miller looked bad or good in preseason, my response is the same.
0: Right.
1: It just doesn't change.
0: Nope. Week one, a few weeks into the season, you'll know if Blake Miller's going to be good or not.
1: Sure. By the bye week, you'll know whether you got a right tackle or not. And at that point, I don't want to hear about bad teams. He's a rookie. So, let's say Arizona's bad. Let's say Arizona on paper, the reality plays out. Or the Saints, no Kamara, no Tyson, injuries. Okay, let's say you play a couple of these teams and they end up being bad. When you're a rookie and you're playing something like offensive line or quarterback, or, man, I don't want to hear about good and bad. Mm-hmm. It is about, can you stabilize at the NFL level? Now, veteran stuff, team goals, all that, that's different. Right. That's where I wait.
2: Yeah, how quickly can you get to the NFL speed? And this isn't Clemson. So, yes.
1: David. Tex, what did Paul make a funny back there? You're both cracking up. What's going on?
3: He did. There was news that the Patriots are trading Kayshon Booty to the Texans for a safety, and then Paul says,
4: I bet Jed York wishes he realized he could trade for Booty.
1: You don't end up in jail. Very fair. The jokes write themselves.
2: You know what? That was probably the one guy he could not make the trade for today.
1: No.
2: He just could. Even if they said, no, seriously, you can have him.
1: York wants Booty. Nope. Can't do it.
2: York gets Booty.
1: They do the press conference at the trailer park in East Palestine. Patriots backdrop. All right, David, text.
3: All right, text coming in.
2: You get the first question.
3: Coming in says, I do want football content 24/7. It's not about the scheme. It's who looked good, who looked bad. And maybe who's been surprisingly good or bad.
1: But if the players that are surprisingly good or bad aren't on the team, then why do you care?
2: If everybody were playing, okay, it would be an apples to apples, but it's really not.
1: Do you realize the Lions, who went winless and were the worst team in NFL history, were undefeated in the preseason? Mm-hmm. Like, you do understand that kind of ends the argument of these games meaning anything or the results having any impact. It's just none of it matters. Ron Dane lit it up in the preseason. He was horrible for the Giants. Like, you got to stop.
2: Right. The fact that you're having a Josh Dobbs versus Luke Altmaier debate.
1: I am not.
2: Guys, if either one of these two are playing more than two games this season,
1: your season's probably over.
2: It's over.
1: David.
3: A Weston of Thumb has a theory. He says, Mike and Rico, it's just Tigers fatigue. And the utter lack of anything tangible coming out of the wings or the Pistons. So I'd honestly rather listen to empty preseason football calories than beat those dead horses.
1: Yeah, but the difference is when we bring up these other things, it's when something is happening. For instance, if we bring up the wings today, it's because Mo Sider spoke. When we brought up the Pistons last week, it was because of a Jalen Duren report with audio. You know, if it's the Tigers, it is when something happens, like, you know, getting stuffed into a suitcase and thrown over Niagara Falls by the Royals. Like those
2: the first things, place, Kansas
1: City. No, they are not.
2: The wild card, Kansas.
1: Okay, you know what? I'm going to give you an hour to get the rust off from vacation. Go ahead.

0: One more and I'll get to business.
1: Yeah, it says breaking down glorified practice is dumb. Let's talk week zero college ball, maybe.
0: No. Who's even playing? What is the week zero slate?
1: I think NC State plays
0: Virginia. That's a conference game. They do play UVA.
1: Yes.
2: It's like two good games week zero.
1: Yeah, that one and something else.
3: You got North Carolina, TCU, and Ireland.
0: Okay.
1: There he is.
0: That makes no sense, but Belichick, cross-continental, or what do you call it? You know, international flight, sad. I might be able to watch that. I actually think UNC is going to be a complete disaster, especially with that bum ex-Turpin quarterback, Billy... Billy Ballbag, Edwards, whatever. He's terrible.
1: Yeah.
0: North Carolina, honestly, that's got 3-9 written on it.
2: Bigger disaster, North Carolina, Colorado.
0: I'd say North Carolina, because Colorado at least has Julian Lewis. You get a level of pedigree, talent, upside at the quarterback position. North Carolina has nothing. Billy Edwards is terrible. Terrible. Listen.
2: No, I'm just saying.
0: Low bar to clear, Holmes. Like, Colorado might get to 5. I don't know if UNC gets to 4.
2: When Julian's saying, hey, read defense.
0: Okay, it's not ideal. 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

0: can we say that?
1: I love this segment.
2: Let's begin.
3: All right. Well, let's just start off, and I already know this is going to be a lob for you, David. We're going to be talking Cleveland Browns to start off.
1: Okay.
3: Can we say the Cleveland Browns just need to eat Deshaun Watson's salary and release this man? He came out and criticized the fans and said, you booed me when I got hurt, and I took it personal. And now he's been named the starter. Should Cleveland just part ways and do what the Broncos did with Russell Wilson and just start over?
1: Oh, boy. All right, that's a complicated question. First of all, the downfall of Deshaun Watson on field needs to be studied. It is remarkable. I think what's happening here is you've got an owner who wants what he wants, and the football people want what they want. The whole organization is aligned on one thing. They're not going to be any good until they open that new stadium in 2029. Mm-hmm. They don't have the quarterback of the future on the roster. Mm-hmm. The idea is one guy has upside, which would be Shador. Do I think he'll meet that upside? No. The other guy has a higher floor, which is Deshaun Watson. But the problem is he has no upside. So you got a new head coach who maybe for football reasons goes, all right, well, maybe the owner's not crazy. We'll put Watson out there. But the guys in the building know there's no upside to the equation. So, look, it's a mess. I will say yes, question mark. They should probably do what Denver did. But the best thing they need to do is tank. They need to be egregiously bad. You just traded Myles Garrett. Your O-line has been gutted. Nick Chubb is no longer around. You know, you don't. It's over. So take the couple of pieces you have that are really good. Like, I do think Casey Concepcion is going to be good. Right. I love Fannin, the kid from Bowling Green, the tight end.
3: Right.
1: They have a couple pieces. Rico, they got to be terrible. Get a QB. So I'd probably say yes to you. Question mark.
4: Yeah, this is the year to do it. Everyone looks at the money. $86 million would be the dead cap. You take care of that now. Put that on your books for 2027. Next year is supposed to be a better QB draft. So you sit there, you get a QB, because no, Shador Sanders is not the answer at quarterback.
1: True.
4: So you get yourself a quarterback, and that gives you, Mike, the runway you said for 2029. You give your rookie 2 years, basically, until the stadium opens. So now you have time to build a roster for your stadium. Do it now. That's the best thing to do.
1: I stand with David Hall.
5: They should do that. That would be the smart thing to do. But I don't think that's what the Browns are going to do. I think they're going to play him. They're going to make him earn his contract. And I think it's the owner's decision, and the owner's forcing Andrew Berry to do this. Because I actually think he's been a very good GM, at least at drafting the last couple of years. Their drafts have been relatively good the last three seasons. So he's being forced to be in this position. He was forced to draft Shador in the first place. So it's kind of what the owner wants to do.
3: Okay. Guys, can we say that this whole Enes Kanter fiasco is just starting to get a bit weird? He just got ejected from a courtside seat from the Indiana Fever Chicago Sky game after a verbal altercation with Natasha Cloud. I don't know what he... Then he comes out on social media saying he's trying to respect and uphold the standards of women. I don't know what's going on here.
1: It's a clown show. All of it's a clown show.
3: You know what?
1: That's it. The league is a reality show, not a league. First of all, the WNBA might be the biggest collection of clowns on the planet. I mean, think about it. The only reason you're not staying at a Red Roof Inn is the one player you're trying to kill. Second of all, your commissioner is a complete idiot. They got to replace that woman, Rosenblum or whatever her name is. Yeah, no showing on a national platform for an interview. Yikes. Also, like, they don't even know what they're standing up for. I mean, remember the whole pay us what we're worth argument? Yeah, okay, you want to be paid what you're worth? Cool, write us a check. The league loses money. Right. You are worth nothing. Cool. Second of all, this whole idea of, like, Sophie Cunningham talking, it's a common sense thing 90% of Americans would agree with. Biological men shouldn't play women's sports. Not difficult. Here's the other problem. You go to the other side, they act like 10 million people are trying to do this. That's not a thing either. The whole league is fugazi. And Enes Kanter, who, dude, he is playing super troll, saying he's going to be eligible for the league right, because their very own policy isn't. Then you have players in the league saying they'd have no problem with a transgendered athlete playing in the league. So Cantor's finding a way.

0: to get clicks, like he's actually going to enter the league. He is not. Right. The whole thing is a clown show. Then players getting into it with Cantor. What are you going to do?
1: He wears a shirt with woman and the noun and the definition.
0: We live
1: of it.
0: In idiocracy. All of it. It's all idiocy. The whole league is idiocy.
1: Yeah, his troll level is so high, even Jeff Rieger's like, wow, you're a troll.
0: Right, he tips his cap. Right. The whole thing's a clown show. That's all 90% of people do is point and laugh at the WNBA because it's anything but basketball. Yeah. They're actually doing the best thing they can do, which is distract everyone from how horrible the actual basketball is. You want to go back to playing in front of 10 people and staying at a Red Roof Inn? Keep on going the way you're going.
1: But Angel Reese just got 31 points.
0: Off of what, 68 shots?
1: So I'll say this.
2: Antoine Jobert playing.
3: I'll say this because, wow. I agree with everything Mike said, so I'll focus on the other side because I'm upset with Natasha Cloud, who wants to go after Cantor. But the problem is she has a platform and didn't use it. She didn't speak to the media yesterday. So you want to do this during the game, but your opportunity for your message was right there, right, and you ignored the opportunity.
0: But David, here's the whole point. All of this is just political football.
3: Oh, for sure.
0: Like, what Sophie Cunningham said is not really that big of a deal. But in the political football landscape, oh, okay, so men shouldn't play women's sports, ergo you hate transgendered people. No, that's not how that works. Like, I made a joke to Rico earlier. Hey, I really don't like your powder blue hoodie. Up next, we hate black people. Like, no, that's not how the game works.
1: Yeah, one of your best friends wears hoodies, right?
0: Right. His favorite color is powder blue. No, it's all stupid. But it distracts from the actual issue, which is this league is horrendous.
4: It's ridiculous. And also, to what David said, don't feed the troll. He's there to troll.
0: There
4: don't
0: you go.
4: Don't engage with the troll.
0: And all she did was pour water on it, right. And there the plant grew. Like, yeah, what are you doing?
4: You gave him what he wanted. He wanted to cause a scene, and you gave him the scene. Don't do that.
1: Still getting a little creepy with him. Like, dude, just... What is your end game here?
0: It's idiots.
1: You may want to just let this go.
0: Idiots don't have end games. Okay. He changed his last name to Freedom. I mean, give me a break, dude. Like, the guy's, he's a cartoon character. You know this.
1: Okay. Mike?
0: You Sorry?
1: Win. No, you win.
0: All right. I mean, my God. I kicked out of a game and she's trying to fight him. The guy's 7 feet tall, 300 pounds. Next.
1: We'll do this again a little bit later. That's Can We Say 97.1.
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15: 3 o'clock, good to have you with us. We have a question, and there's no right or wrong answer. This is a subjective matter. I leave it to you. But we wanted to kind of plant a flag today and see if today is the day we finally get to turn the page to football season. And you go, well, what kind of question is that? Well, the annoyance that is the baseball team that we have in this town, they just don't die. They just won't die. Every time you think they're dead, they go and do something stupid like beat a halfway decent team or, oh, look, now they're going to get 6 games against garbage. Well, one problem. You just had 6 games against garbage and you lost 5 of them in a row. And you've lost 8 out of 9. And you are 8 games under 500, 7 games out of the division, which is now, I think we can put that to bed. But you're 3.5 out of the wild card, and there are 6 teams ahead of you. My question is simple. Are you on to football season? Did the last week essentially end your care factor, your hope factor, all of it? Are you on to Cincinnati, as Belichick once said? You now go to football. Or is the other side of this, they're only 3.5 out of the wild card? And they've got, what, I don't know, like 30 games left? And all the teams in front of you stink. You stink too. But I leave it to you. See, this is why I stayed neutral the whole time. While every other host on this station was soaping up their loofah daily on their show, it's like, no, I'm going to sit here because I don't think this team's very good and I don't think they're very bad. They're just whatever. And look what happens. I'm not going to allow this team to roller coaster the end of my summer. So I'm sitting here today and it's like, I'm not going to write them off. I'm not on to football season yet. And I'm also not going to do the John Jansen, which is the next six games. I ain't doing that either.
7: But, Mike, the next six games are critical.
15: And so are the six after that, and the six after that, and the six after that. Man, it's like a 12-year-old way of watching baseball. They're all critical. You stink. I mean, basically, if you want to get yourself to 81 and maybe a 500 record would get this done, which is just pathetic, you got to go, what, 20-12 the rest of the way? I don't know. Go and do it. Mm-hmm. But I would like to know if this week, and specifically this weekend, kind of ended it for you. I mean, that's embarrassing to go to Kansas City and get swept out. That's a team that's 25 games under 500. You had Salvatore Perez steal a base on you. Are you kidding me?
7: He's like five in his entire career.
15: Dude.
7: Six now.
15: That was, and he got a jump on that like he was Ricky Henderson.
7: Standing ovation.
15: But that's why you can't play Valencia behind the plate. He has to be a DH, but whatever. That's not even worth getting into. It's the idea that in this town, I mean, just as recently as Friday, you had the Free Press writing hope pieces. It's unbelievable to me. Even on the broadcast this weekend, and like I said, I just mute it quite often. I just don't want to be upset. I'd rather watch baseball. I don't want to hear any positives. You're getting swept out of Kansas City. Can it? Don't want to hear it. Don't need it. No, I don't think anybody does. I don't know who you're serving doing it. Mm-hmm. So just to me, you're sitting here at 61-69. You got 32 games left. What do you want to do? Are you on to football season? Or in your heart of hearts, do you know this team's got one more little run just to toy with us? Mm-hmm. And I'll tell you, Rico, I've said it to you. I never wrote them off.
7: You didn't?
15: I'm not doing it now because they're an annoyance. They should have annoyance City Connect jerseys. They're an annoyance. Because if the kindest thing they could do to us is just, from a baseball sense, die. Mm-hmm. Just lose six more in a row, be done.
7: I was about to say get swept by the Rays.
15: Just be done. But I know they won't. I know they won't. They'll probably come out and win tonight.
7: They'll sweep the Rays.
15: Atta baby, just like they did in early June.
7: Yeah. I'll say this. They do have another run in them, Mike. And it coincides. It's perfect.

0: perfectly the way it is aligned. Because I think that by the second week of September, they will be done. You know what also happens in the second week of September? Football starts for the NFL.
1: Uh-oh.
0: They're going to hand that baton off like Olympic 4x4 relay team. And they're going to be, here you go. You can now have my attention with football. Baseball will be done. Because I do think they have one more run in them. They're not all the way out. They'll do just enough to tantalize. You're right. They'll take this series with the Rays, and then you're like, okay, maybe we're not out. Trust me. I'm not willing to write them off in August. But come second week of September, and you're still out at that point, yeah, my focus is now going to be football. It's a bonus if you make it, but you now become official background.
1: Okay. I just wondered if the last week, because you even saw it.

0: Devin, and if you're on to football, I'm not mad at you in the least. I'm just still unwilling to write them off because they're a complete annoyance. They'll do something stupid, win a bunch of games against garbage, and they'll toy with you. And then you know what they'll do? Fly right back down the stairs. Mm-hmm. So I'm not going to write them off. But if you do, I totally get it. And this, oh, dude, I mean, come on. Between the White Sox series, the Pirates series, the Royals series, it's just, they don't deserve to get in. That's the other part of this. Like, we had a caller, and I forget the name. It was just, well, you seem like you're rooting against them. Like, I'm not rooting against them, but I'll be damned if I'm rooting for them. They don't deserve to be in. You're 130 games into the season. You're 8 games under 500. You just got swept out of Kansas City. Why the hell am I rooting for good things to happen to you? Oh, but I mean, you got to play who you play. Okay, fine. Play the games. And while you don't apologize for being in the worst AL in history, if this was a regular year in the AL, you'd be 15 games under. It's just, it's silly. But do I think they have another run? Yeah, I do.
1: They do.
0: Because they're Michael Myers. They're Jason Voorhees. They just don't die.
1: Bro, I mean, I can see this thing going all the way to the final series, and they're a game and a half out.
0: Oh, God. All while we're just enjoying football. Mm-hmm. Thanks a lot, guys. 248-539-9797. David, Paul, talk to me. Are we on to football? Or are you still just not ready to put the final shovel of dirt on them?
2: No, I'm personally on to football. Football started for my family this weekend. That's what I focused on this weekend because the Tigers weren't showing me anything. And it was also...
0: How's Kaztek's NIL treating
2: you? No, not happening. It was also 55 degrees this morning when I left for my appointment. Mm-hmm. 55 degrees is fall weather.
0: Oh, yeah, there was a chill
2: it's
0: in the air.
2: It's football time, hey, okay?
1: David, I told you in the break. You need to get the bad son and the good son out there battling each other in one-on-ones. There's a lot of NIL money out there. I personally witnessed it this weekend. You, as a father, get your stuff together, man.
2: And that's why it's time to focus on football. If the Tigers were giving me something, right, I would be watching the Tigers. But I need to do that. It's right, football time.
1: I mean, seriously, one-on-one drills for supper. The winner eats. The loser doesn't.
0: Like a Hunger Games style,
1: yes,
0: of parenting.
1: Yes.
0: I don't know if society would work on, would allow that.
1: Hey, man, it worked for Joe Jackson.
0: It did not. 248-539-9797. David, some of the texts. We'll get to the callers in a moment. You are either, after the last week of Tiger baseball, on to football, you're done. Or you're like me. The shovel is in hand. You have scooped the dirt, but you just can't. You can't lay the rose on the casket because you know the minute you're ready to write this team off, they're going to do some kazoo playing nonsense.
1: You're going to see a little heartbeat, the little blip machine.
0: That's right.
1: Yeah. Wait. He's back.
0: That's right. Then the freak will be sure to crank out 7 or 8 hope pieces. I'm ready for it.
1: All of a sudden, the Tigers will sit up like the Undertaker.
0: That's who they are. Who is the creep who held the urn?
1: Paul Bearer.
0: That's the Tigers. And your hope is the urn, and he's holding it.
1: The kazoo?
0: Yes. There's a kazoo in the urn. David.
2: Text here says, I'm sick of riding the roller coaster. That's I have right, definitely moved on. Ready to lock in for the Lions football, and I've already bought my Pistons Celtics opening day ticket. I've moved on.
0: Okay.
2: Wow.
0: There's one.
2: Yes, football time. I am sad about it, but we are on to football. They've given me nothing to keep watching. I love the Tigers, but after the Pittsburgh series and giving up 2 straight home runs to lose the game, I'm ready to turn the page and focus on football.
3: You don't understand. The bullpen's not as bad as it seems. Regards, Free Press.
1: I was just, you know what? That was one show that I was like, man, I almost wish that I was here that day when I was off. When they lost on 2 home runs. Like, wait, did you just lose this game this way?
0: They did.
1: Oh, my goodness. That became appointment listening. I was like, okay, Michael, entertain.
0: Okay, David.
2: Baseball season, when did the season start? Did someone tell the Tigers? I've been done for a while.
0: Okay.
2: Another one says, I'm writing them off. My version is moving onto football, fantasy football, and only watching box scores for the Tigers. That is Todd in Belleville.
0: We'll see what the people have to say about this matter next. Northville Lumber, largest

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0: straight to the people. Are we on to Cincinnati? Is it football season now because of what the Tigers have just accomplished this week? Or are you still, despite whatever you may want or not want to do, you're like me. I can't bury him. Because this team, when you're ready to shovel dirt on them, I think Rico appropriately put it, they're the Undertaker. They sit back up and do some stupid bleep. So let's get to business, shall we?
1: Yes, go.
0: Let's go to Brian, 97.1. Brian, how you doing?
2: Hey, guys.
0: Hey.
2: I agree. You know, they're like the bad guy in Friday the 13th. You think they're dead, and because it's the Rays, they're probably going to win tonight.
0: Oh, exactly. Probably 10-0.
2: Yeah. Oh, yeah, they'll smoke the Rays, but they're going to give up a walk-off homer against the Pirates.
0: Yeah, that's who they are. So you're not ready to bury them either.
2: Right, not exactly. And, you know, I mean, I love baseball. I love watching the Tigers win, so I'll probably watch.
0: I think the thing, Brian, that maybe is in the subconscious of a lot of people is that there's probably not going to be baseball next year. So knowing this is all you're going to get, maybe you hold on a little longer.
2: Yeah, next year might get ugly.
0: Brian, I'll be honest. I'm not being hyperbolic. I don't think there is baseball. Or if there is, it'll be some deeply impacted, gross.
1: Yeah, I think you get a half season. That's about it.
0: COVID.
1: Yeah, COVID.
2: Now, when you say half season, what do you mean? Like the first half?
1: No, I mean I think you like around the. It'll start around the All-Star. Where the All-Star game should be will be opening day because they've drugged this thing out. So you'll get like a bastardized 80-game season.
2: Yeah. Is that what happened in 95? I forget.
0: 94, no, it was the opposite.
1: Yeah.
0: The middle of the season, everything shut down. That was the year the Expos and Yankees would have linked up, and the Expos would have drilled them, and baseball stopped. This is the opposite. This lockout will happen the day after the World Series. And then you get to business, and the owners are going to ask for a salary cap. Players are going to try to fight it like hell. And you have a lot of people who just believe it. This is a 30-year labor war all baked into one, Brian. And I don't want to whiteboard it yet. We'll wait until we get closer to the winter meetings, but maybe we'll do an over-under on games played. I'll take the under.
1: Okay.
0: I think there's a very real chance there's not a season. Go to Scott, 97.1. Scotty, how you doing, pal?
3: Hi, Mike. How are you doing?
0: Good, Scott. What's up?
3: I just want to say I have a long, long time listener. Listen to you guys like the Bible. And it's my first time on the show. I can now die a happy man.
0: Okay.
3: Thank you so much.
1: Please don't do that for
0: a long time. Yeah, another 50 years,
3: please. It's just a metaphor.
0: Yeah. All right. What do you got?
3: The Tigers. And there's no word to describe the Tigers except for just wah-wah-wee-wah. That's it. You can't describe them.
0: Okay, but answer the question. Are you on the football, or are you still
1: holding
0: you believe
1: out
0: they hold. Got one more run in them?
3: Okay, bear with me here. I am still on to the baseball train. Now, you got to look at the schedule, and you're going to tell me, oh, no, he's pulling the schedule trick.
0: No.
3: But let me tell you, Mike, okay? We're playing Tampa Bay. If we could calm out 2 out of 1, we're still in it. Then we're playing the Dodgers, which is not needed at all in our whole race. But let's say we have a fire game against Scooble. I'm not sure if Scooble's coming, but let's say Scooble's coming. We're going to win that game. So that's 3 games already. Then look at this. We play Minnesota. Now, if we're coming off a Dodgers win past Scooble and the Tampa Bay Rays win, I think we can win Minnesota 2 out of 1. And then after Minnesota, we have another division opponent named by the Cleveland Guardians. We can win that series 2-1 again. And then we're playing Minnesota yet again. Take that

0: Let me try. Too many take the series 2-1. There's a lot of hope. It was his first call. He's a little nervous.
1: He could have just said, I'm not ready to bury him, and left it there. That's one.
0: He had to tell you why.
1: Nah, there was a better way to say the why.
0: He's a little nervous.
1: He doesn't need to be. It's a stupid radio show. You're not talking to the Pope. It's okay. I just decided to move on.
0: I don't need a genuflex.
1: Okay. Nah, there's no white smoke emanating. Okay. David, read a few texts so I can gather my emotions.
2: Paul, that's three.
1: Yeah, Paul.
0: Paul, one more time, you get juicy pants.
2: Text here says, I'm just happy that I saved money by not subscribing for the full season. Yet besides buying monthly, which I canceled after May because I knew it was out, I am football here and out. I was on to football when they traded Scooble and Mize, someone said.
1: Okay, but then they did go on a run.
2: They did. Yes, I'm done with baseball. I was going to take my one-year-old to his first game this season, but he doesn't care anyway. He can't even talk. So we will see you next season.
1: Fair point.
2: I bought DSN, MLB, whatever, so I'm going to use it. I'm staying watching. That is Matthew N. Howell.
1: Way to show them, Matt.
0: Yeah.
1: Yeah, I mean, the only thing that needed to be at the end of that was America. Like, what? I bought it, damn it, and I'm watching. And?
0: Detroit, no matter what.
2: Okay. Someone says, I am on to football. Yes, bring on the Lions and the Wolverines.
1: Okay.
2: Another text says, yes, going for the Tigers to the Lions. So I'm going from the Tigers bullpen to the Lions defensive backs and safeties.
1: Look,
2: how fun.
1: Look, I'll say it again. It's okay to have some concern about the Lions, but until they play a real game, I don't think there's any point in making a judgment or panicking or having a strong opinion. Look, I don't think it's a strong opinion when I say I think they're probably a 10-win team. They have a hell of a lot of talent on offense. They're going to be an offensive football team, but I'm not ready to go 12 or 13 wins, and I'm sure as hell not going to do the negative police and say 7 or 8. I think they're a winning playoff caliber team. Now, what they do from the median point that I've set, we got to watch games. We got to see what it looks like.
0: Right, but saying 10 wins, Mike, you're saying 7 losses.
1: Correct.
0: You know, that's where people be like, oh, well, they're going to lose games. It's going to happen.
1: Yeah.
0: But if you want the positive, use the Odyssey Rewind this morning.
1: Oh, man. Oh, it was unbelievable. You had them turning Blake Miller into Anthony Munoz. I was just gobsmacked.
0: Right. Like you. I rewatched the game. I'm sorry. What? You did what with you? Okay. We got to get
1: the guy owns a catio. It should tell you a lot.
0: Go use that grill that I gave you. You never use.
1: Uh-oh.
2: Someone texts in and says, Mike, dear Lord,
1: what?
2: That wasn't quick enough.
1: Okay. Let me be very transparent. The guy said it was his first time ever calling. I go, okay, I can't throw him off a bridge this soon. I'm gonna try like hell to just, nope, it's not gonna work. What else can I do? You put me in a no-win spot. I tried to ask you the question, and then he just went, and then 2-1, and 1-2. And it was like Rico's dance school. 3-2-4. I can't do it. Fine. He believes they have another run, and he's already charted the whole schedule.
0: They can beat Scooble. Right.
1: We could have left it at, they got another run.
0: And then we're going to take Oregon.
1: Right. He was, what was that guy's
0: name?
1: Howard Dean. Running for president. Then we're going to take it all the way to the White House.
3: You could have stranded him on a fan boat, Mike.
1: Yes, in Okeechobee. You missed that last week, the tragic origin story of Paul Sarah. Did you hear this?
0: No.
1: So he's out for the day with his pops and his kid sister. Mm-hmm. They're both around the same age. Paul's 8. She's like 7. And they go, you know, they do what Florida people do.
0: Wrestle gators?
1: No, not put on pit vipers and puff heaters. They go on a fan boat tour for the day in the Keys.
0: Okay.
1: One problem. The fan boat breaks. They're stranded. And the first move his dad makes, Paul, switch with your sister in case a gator comes up to the boat. Paul was gator bait.
3: Yeah, I got to sit at the edge to protect my sister in the middle.
1: You're 8, she's 7. How about dad sits on the edge?
0: Right, well.
1: It was very emotional.

0: emotional. I think there was a lot of pain behind that story. The Paul Serra origin story is really fascinating.
1: As Florida alums tell you, Mike, if you ain't a gator, you're gator bait.
0: Once again, why did Dad not sit on the edge of the boat? Why was Paul the meat shield? Why 8-year-old Paul Serra? Do we have a picture from that trip?
1: Because Dad was probably thinking, I can make a new Paul.
0: I believe Paul's explanation was easier to explain to the cops why your son died instead of your daughter.
2: That makes sense in a way.
0: What?
3: No, it doesn't.
0: That he could make another one of you?
2: No, that I, you know, the explanation being like it's easier to explain why your son was ate by the gator than the daughter.
3: I'm thinking neither.
0: That's what really I said. Acceptable. I once again, but again, we
3: neither
0: didn't,
3: is acceptable, Paul.
0: We didn't want to explore the topic. There's some deep emotional pain here for Paul.
3: Right.
0: But the idea is, hey, here's, Dad should have said, all right, kids, get to the inside of the boat. Dad's sitting on the edge. Nope. Dad just cracked open another Bud Heavy and Paul was the meat shield. That's a disgrace. That's terrible.
3: If anything happens, just go ahead.
0: And then they were trapped out there for like 3 hours.
2: Wow. We had to get another boat to come jump us so we could get back.
0: Some guy named Wally showed up with homemade jumper cables.
3: How do you homemade jumper cables?
0: Dude, it was a big story. There was a lot of pain behind those eyes. We left it alone. You weren't here for it, but you're like, look, I want to get to know Paul better. He's a mystery and a riddle.
3: Right.
0: We got to know a little bit. There's a lot there.
3: Yeah, Paul.
0: He was given up essentially for alligator adoption at age 8. That's terrible.
3: And there really isn't a good explanation to talk to the cops of why one of you got eaten by a gator.
0: Also, Dad, why weren't you on the outside?
3: Because that would be the next thing. So it was Sophie's choice. You served up one of your kids.
0: And Paul's lived knowing his sister was more popular than him.
3: How does it feel, Paul, to be the silver medal? You'll never get gold.
0: You done?
3: You're the Pepsi of your family.
0: You're bringing up a lot of bad memories. You're the Pepsi of your family? Wow. We'll get to more of the people next. Poor Paul. 97.1.
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2: Straight to the people, as Rico is still reeling from the Paul Sarah origin story.
3: He gave me more details in the break. That's like a supervillain origin story.
2: We learn more every day, don't we? We go to John 97.1. Johnny, how you doing, buddy?
4: Doing good. How are you guys?
2: Good. What's up, man?
4: Man, you gotta really appreciate what Paul got given, though. You know, there's plenty of people that spend their whole lives wondering who's the favorite child.
2: That's right.
4: Where they stand and where they stack up as a family. Yeah. At 10 years old, Paul Sarah knew exactly where what the lay of the land was. And yep. There's a clarity in that.
2: The AP
4: that
2: voters
4: need to appreciate that.
2: The AP poll spoke that day.
3: It did.
4: Oh, man. But the reason for my call is I feel about baseball and football like I felt when I put a loved one on hospice when it comes to the Tigers. After that White Sox loss in that series, you put grandma on hospice. And I'm going to sit there and watch on the deathbed right there by her. And I'm going to continue watching the games. But the Michigan gear is out. The football's ready to go. The will's been carved out. And we know what we're going to do when it happens. But, I mean, there's going to be a death rattle. Yep. Grandma's going to look like she's getting better there at the end, and she's going to be stronger. And then it's done. It's over.
2: Johnny, they got one more. They just won't let us go away in peace. They got one more running them.
3: So John's saying get ready for that moment of clarity, and then all of a sudden that's it.
2: Okay. Then they'll lose three to the Rockies. Yes.
4: It'll be sad, but I'll be there in my Michigan gear, and I will not choose a baseball game on a Sunday or a Saturday.
2: Okay.
4: But all weekdays I'll still be there, because just like you mentioned earlier, we're not going to get baseball next year.
2: No, and so, John, I don't – you know, I hope I'm wrong. Approaching it that way. I feel like there's a real shot. Maybe that's why people are hanging on a little more. But yeah, Johnny, the last week, you got to be kidding me. We go from having update guys doing 4-minute update operas of how if they sweep the Sox, they're in first place. Cutscene. They go 1-9 their next 10.
4: It was so disgusting. I was one of the guys calling after we had a good Guardian series that, like, this is it. May doesn't matter, where it's all forward, and they just crap out on us.
2: Yeah, they have.
4: The bullpen is the issue. It's glaring. It's huge. I mean, I don't know what the number was, but when I cared again, it was we had 29 blown saves. You know, I mean, you win half of those, then you're almost in first place.
2: Look, it's,
4: in the AL.
2: It's all of it. And I mean, John, I know Rico wasn't here. He didn't have a chance to kind of participate in it. But like, that was the absurdity of the Free Press's article on Friday. It's what your long man does when you're up 7-0 or down 7-0 has absolutely no bearing on 28 blown saves, 17 leads after the seventh inning. And your highest leverage people are your worst people. I mean, what are we doing? Just say it. Ay, ay, ay, this town with this team, it drives me crazy. I didn't realize you listened to that show.
3: Oh, yeah. Well, yeah, I mean, I was out working on the garage that day, and it was just like, oh, this is going to be
2: okay. Yeah, it was great. I was ready to smash a chair. Let's go over.

0: to Wyatt, 97.1. Wyatt, how you doing, buddy?
1: Hey, I'm doing all right. I'm calling from Lansing here, but yeah, I'm done with baseball. I'm on to preseason football. I can't do it anymore. It's an embarrassment, and I'm more interested in figuring out who the Lions are going to have for a backup at this point, because it's just put the dog down at this point. I mean, it sounds terrible, but it's at least last year there was the gritty Tigers. It looked good, but I'm done. I give up. I'm over it. And it's not like anyone is talking about excitement. When I go to work, we're not talking about the Tigers anymore. We're all on to the Lions.
0: Yeah, look, that's, again, doing this, you got to separate it. It's like if I were just not doing this for a living, the Tigers would get absolutely none of my attention. None. I don't even enjoy watching them. I would be on to football. Now, with this and knowing who they are, now, Wyatt, I'm sure they'll flirt with us one more time. They don't have the decency to just die with grace. They'll flirt with us one more time.
2: I mean, Wyatt.
1: Yeah, I mean, it's like, might as well just watch the 7 innings of football go to the, I mean, 7 innings of baseball go to the stretch and just say, hey, I'm over. They're gonna choke at the end. Let's just flip on the next channel.
2: But, Wyatt, can't you already see taking the series against the Rays? And now you're back.
0: Be the most Tiger thing of all. They win 8-0 tonight. Watch. Mm-hmm. And then Jeremy Otto starts walking lurched over again. I know. Wyatt, I'm just telling you.
2: Gotta pump up that run differential.
0: Oh, please. Citing the run differential for this team is such a clown. Yes. They have had enough of these bombings of garbage teams. Like, oh, or we won 13-0 against the Giants. Cool. It's one game. Any close game, you lose. Want to check that one-run hotline? The run differential is so faulty. It's like citing the overall bullpen ERA and not parsing out your high-leverage people are the problem. Mm-hmm. What are you, in third grade? Oh, a run differential's good. How come we're not? I don't know. Watch the games. Seriously. Oh, you know, you beat the Rockies 10-0. Well, 4 or 5 of those games represent 50 runs. Mm-hmm. Like, I just, and then you lose every close game. Mm-hmm. It's like Brondo. It has electrolytes. Right. I don't understand. It's cognitive dissonance.
2: Yeah, you have the lead after 7, and you already know where this thing is going to go.
0: Correct. And then when they steamroll some bad teams, they really put it on them. Okay. No. Well, what about the rest?
2: About to say, or don't they? I can only imagine what the show will be like if you sweep the Dodgers.
0: Hey, look, Rick Pizzo's back for year 30 with the BTN. All right. God, can they just shutter this network? All right, David, text, please. Where's Jerry DiNardo to tell me he likes everything Purdue's doing?
2: They've actually changed. I'll give him credit. It used to be, oh, this team could go. Jerry, every team can't go undefeated. Just, it's mathematically impossible.
0: Is Dave Wannstedt still over there?
2: I don't know. I know Revson is.
0: Oh, please. Let me tell you something. Revson is Milton from Office Space. He'll be there when Inatech burns down. That network will be closed for 7 years, and Revson is still going to be showing up to work with a briefcase that has an apple and a pencil in it.
3: Text here from Jared and Fenton. He says, I'm on the football. It's time for the Spartans to crush my spirit. Wow, that's sad.
0: Buddy. You're on your own, pal.
3: You hung up too soon. I need to know how many games they're going to take from the Rockies.
0: No, I tried the best I could, but like, what do you, I don't know. Was it the wrong move to hang up on him?
2: That was just mean, man.
0: It wasn't me. I just couldn't take anymore.
2: I would have let him keep talking, but you know, that was just mean.
0: Damn it.
3: It was the right move.
2: It was the right move.
0: Where's that useless sack? Where's he been?
2: I don't know.
0: Is he going to write another hope piece for the Tigers? He got one of those queued up again?
2: No.
0: On the back of a bar napkin?
2: He's breaking. He's getting ready to do the pregame Michigan Western.
3: From JT. I'd rather write the Tigers.
2: Sponsored by Juicy.
0: Okay.
2: I'm sorry. Juicy. Juicy pants.

0: from JT texting.
1: Isn't that Bryce's NIL?
0: Oh, Jesus.
1: $12 million. All right, show me. 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
2: Juicy Pants.
0: Go ahead, please. I'd rather write the Tigers off, move on to football, because if the Tigers surprise me and make the dance, then I'll engage a little then. But they won't.
1: No, look, they don't deserve to be in. I've had enough, but I have to. I can't write them off. A, because they're the Undertaker, and B, it's the worst AL of my lifetime. Go ahead. I'll stick around a little more. 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
5: All right, David, a couple of texts we'll get to. Can we say that top of the hour? And we do have we have another story from the world of college football where I think everyone's right. It's the best way I can put this. I'll explain, okay, and then you can make fun of me. And I'm sure at some point we'll play the juicy pants drop because it makes no sense, but it's fun. David, go ahead with the text first.
6: Citing the run differential for this team is the equivalent of saying the Lions ranked top five in sacks last year.
7: Wait, was somebody listening to us in the break?
6: That's what you were doing.
7: No, because that's what we were talking about. Like, yeah, I had to hear people say, well, you know, all the sacks that they got, like, yeah, because the quarterbacks ran around for 5-6 seconds and ran into a Lions defender. That counts as a sack.
6: The Tigers are done. Let's go to the Lions. Time to move on. That is from Big Bear.
5: All right.
6: I've moved on from the Tigers as a team, but not from Scott Harris because this season is his fault, and I'm not giving him a free pass.
5: You know what's really interesting? And I hate that we have to do PSAs, but I'll do this. Because, Lord, John, if you don't make a video of this, because this is not, I'm not saying fire him. I'm saying it's interesting to see the Houston Astros fire their GM of 4 years midseason. Mm-hmm. Okay? Yet here, there's not even a conversation about it. And I understand it's nuanced if you're going to do it. Because it's, how could you talk about firing them? They made the playoffs twice. Okay, timeout. You have Scott Harris, the player development guy, and then you have Scott Harris, the MLB executive, free agency and trading and pro player personnel. One of them is like a B plus or A minus. The other one is a borderline F. Mm-hmm. And you have to put those two together and have a conversation. Chris Illich opened the purse strings to a top 10 payroll this year. They are 61-69.
7: Mm-hmm. Well, think about this, Mike. Houston fired their GM and they're in first place in the West.
5: That was kind of the maraschino cherry on top we were going to get to.
7: Oh, I'm sorry.
5: No, you're fine. I'm glad you said it because I was going to say it next. It's the idea in this town, you can't even have a conversation. You got people running around all lathered in baby oil playing kazoos. No, there should be a conversation about Scott Harris's job because ultimately you can draft as much as you want. Look at his free agent signings and trades. I mean, dude, we're stuck with Brandon Finnegan for another year. Mm-hmm. What? Of all the relievers you could sign, Kenley Jansen. You know, this is the bullpen you built. The JV thing, it doesn't matter whether it was liked or disliked when it happened. It didn't work. You are held to that account. You paid Framber that money. It hasn't worked. You didn't touch the lineup. It hasn't worked. That's before you start doing the Maeda stuff and the Flaherty vested option and all. He's not good at his MLB job. Mm-hmm. He's very good at the drafting, the player development piece, getting the right coaches in the minors, and trying to create a standard. But, man, when you're grading out the moves, and I watch somebody get clipped in first place in year four, it's very interesting to see the differential there. Right. That's all.
7: Right. They're just one game under 500, and he had to go. So
5: that's all. It's the difference between the action move, and you can't even have a conversation in this town.

0: Sorry, David.
1: You're good. This is a texter from Grand Rapids. He says, the Tigers are done. Not wasting my time anymore. It's just a shame that it took this long for me to quit. Looking forward 4-2 next season. It's go Lions.
0: It's not your fault in any way, shape, or form. And I'm not even quitting now. It's so bad. My point is, I'll spite watch. They don't deserve to be in.
2: Real quick, kind of related to your, like, you know.
0: No more about Paul Sarah, please. Pain was too great for him.
2: I promise, Paul. You're talking about Scott Harris and how they aren't doing anything. Did I hear correctly when I was on vacation? The Wings have over 100 candidates that they're interviewing.
0: That was the report that the search firm, there was 100 names they started with. And it was kind of, you know, that was part of this report of like, well, you should have confidence in that. What? There's not 100 people on the planet qualified to run this franchise. You could take the top 3 people from every team in the NHL. You still wouldn't get to 100.
2: Right.
0: So, like, who's on the list? Toons is the driving cat? I mean, it's an absurdity.
1: You don't understand, Rico. In order to celebrate the final celebration of year 100, you have to have 100 candidates.
0: It's a job.
1: That's how you do it.
0: And then the problem is, as I've said from the beginning, I am in the fetal position. This is going to be Jeff Greenberg. They're just going
2: to
0: pick him up.
2: All around just to say.
0: Yeah, they're going to take Jeff Greenberg's desk from the left side of the world headquarters and put it on the right. It's going to be Milton. We're going to need you to go to the basement. And again, but he was with the Black... Guys, I don't care. He's with the Blackhawks 10 minutes. He's a baseball general manager. This is the Detroit Red Wings. And then, by the way, what are the rest of the executives? Are they the Walking Dead? We're a couple weeks from camp. Mm-hmm. And if you hired a firm and you started with 100 names and you end up with the guy who runs your baseball team, kind of, it's Scott Harris who runs the team... My, how far we've fallen. This is the New York Yankees of hockey. This is the Lakers of hockey. Like, come on.
2: I was about to say, that's why Scott feels safe, because they're too busy preoccupied.
0: Oh, he'll never get fired.
2: Trying to figure out who's going to be the next guy to win. They got 100 interviews. Scott, do your thing, buddy. Yeah. We're across the street over here talking hockey.
0: Sorry, he's in the world headquarters trying to chart out the best pitcher who's 50 who he can sign next year.
2: Maybe they'll get Clayton Kershaw to come out of retirement.
0: Please, he'd sign the doctor from Field of Dreams if he could. Oh, I better get home or Angela will think I have a girlfriend. You're signed. What the hell is that guy's name? Remember, he wore a taxi cab hat. Guy's walking around like a lunatic at 4 a.m. He couldn't sleep. Who puts on a 3-piece suit they couldn't sleep? And then a psycho from Iowa shows up to try to get you to get into his van.
2: Bruh.
0: Movie is so flawed.
2: I got a lot of questions about that movie, but people love it, so I keep it to myself.
3: Someone should tell Max Scherzer I know where he can get a free $15 million next
0: season.
3: Done.
0: Signed.
2: Wait, he will be the next one. You're right. We can bring him back. You can have Scherzer bobblehead night. The bobblehead will have 2 different color eyes. Oh, yeah. This will work.
0: 2 nights. 2 pupils.
2: Right.
0: 97.1.
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5: It's a Monday. It's time for part two of Can We Say That? David, music, please.
6: I thought about something over the weekend, so I want to play a little game called Can We Say That?
7: Blow Bichette.
5: Rico. Okay. Poor Otto running through the lineup. All right, go ahead.
6: Guys, can we say that Daquan Wright, who just tight end, who got cut by the Cleveland Browns, now going back to Ole Miss, is going to start a trend of NFL players who can't cut the mustard and they're not going to go back to college?
5: No, because it depends what lawsuit you're a part of. If you find the right golf course judge, yes. If not, no. But let me say this. Both things can be true. I think it's disgusting, but I actually think Lane Kiffin's point is right. If no one's going to supervise this, if no one's going to have rules, they're either going to play for me or they're going to play for somebody else. What do you want from me? So he might be a scumbag, but he's not wrong. The people I can't stand are, oh, what, because the kids have some power, you're upset? No, you low-intellect, drooling idiot. It is that there are no rules. What sense is it that a player is in an NFL training camp putting on an NFL jersey and then going back to school like Frank the Tank? Mm-hmm. Come on.
6: Because, and real quick before I get to you guys, it just screams to me, I can't cut the mustard in the NFL. Let me go back to the security blanket that is college football.
5: It's a grift.
6: To get one more check before I'm then headed off to the AFL.
5: There you go.
6: Go ahead, David.
8: Yeah, it's simply ridiculous that an agent negotiated this. The agent went to the team for the Browns and said, nope, I want him cut so that he has a deal. He already has a deal in place to go back to LSU. That's the sickening part.
5: Well, they're not agents. They're pimps.
8: Well, this is one.
5: The only thing you're missing is Wayne Brady's stop at the ATM machine.
8: I hear you. But this one, we know this agent. His name is Drew Rosenhaus. That is like, dude, come on, man. I get you negotiating better deals for your client, but this is a guy going back to college.
5: It's Al Bundy talking about Polk High. Yeah.
8: Like, it should never be.
7: Yeah, it shouldn't be allowed. It's ridiculous. The minute you put on an NFL jersey, you shouldn't be allowed to go back to college. It should be pretty straightforward. If you're undrafted and you want to go back, I guess I could see a way around that.
8: I don't.
7: But the minute you... The minute you put on the jersey and start training in training camp, you can't
5: go back.
7: But
5: do we agree Lane Kiffin's not wrong? They're either going to play for me or they're going to play for somebody else.
7: No, he has a right to go after him.
8: But here's the deck that you're dealt with, right? It is what it is.
6: But see, with all the judges coming up with conflicting rulings, what happens if your new quarterback on a Friday, the next judge says, can't play?
5: Ready? Michael Jordan, security guard. Don't know. Ultimate shoulder shrug. Don't know. Next.
6: Okay, Tayshaun. Can we say after... look, I know we don't put a lot of stock into preseason games, but it's looking more and more like I think we can say JJ may not be a Viking to start the year. I mean, he's not even the second best quarterback on this team. Brosmer and Carson Wentz outplayed him.
5: It's not his fault. He doesn't know the other team's plays. He's got to run it like college. And by the way, David, you don't like that comment? Too bad. Because the stats back it. When they were cheating compared to when they got busted, his numbers look completely different. Don't call the ambulance. But you know, he ain't going to be a Viking. He stinks.
6: You know what's going to happen the second he gets cut.
5: What?
6: We're going to get the phone call.
5: Oh, you'll have Rich Eisen laying a rose on a radio coffin.
7: Rich Eisen will adopt him.
5: Yes.
6: Bring him back home.
5: Yes.
8: It's ridiculous. I did see that one throw, that pass that he had. He attempted to throw to the flat, and it was way off. So, he will not be a Viking this year.
7: I never understood why he was.

0: the first round pick when Michigan played their best games when they asked him to do the least amount of throwing. But he
1: because
0: got
1: you're projecting.
0: Yeah, I mean, I get it.
1: Because of tools, and got, you know, an alleged nuclear arm. But my part of my problem too is like again, he even basically copped to the cheating. We had to even the playing field. Like it was all there. But again, the NFL's about projection, tools, desperation. Teams need quarterbacks. The problem is when you're the fifth guy taken, it's very Josh Rosen-esque.
0: Yes. And they should move on from him. I don't know what they'll do. Maybe you could trade him for like a seventh round pick or something. I don't know.
2: Ain't nobody trade for that. No. Guys, kind of lost in the shuffle, but can we say that Haiu Lee will be a part of the core for this Tigers team?
1: In 2028? Sure. Yeah. I don't think there's baseball next year. But yeah, you should give him a run as your second baseman. I wouldn't have a terrible problem with it. It's fine enough.
2: I mean, you hear about McGonagall and Clark, and it's like, this guy just keeps going out and getting timely hits, especially late in the games.
1: Yeah, I'm not mad about it. And like I said, my disdain for this team and their routine now, or my misgivings about Scott Harris on a pro player personnel basis, that has nothing to do with my belief they have finally established a true core. Dingler, Green, you know, you can add McGonagall. I'm not ready to go there with Max Clark. Sorry, a 680 OPS. Let's just give him some time. I don't know if he's a part of the core. Give him time. But Haiu Lee has enough data where you're like, all right, this cat can hit. I'm good with it. Yeah, Rico, I'd be okay with that.
3: Yeah, see, that's the thing, Mike. I never thought of him as being part of the core, but he's cheap. Right now, he's doing his job.

0: you really want to say? Are they going to be better than the Pistons? Yes or no, Florida man?
1: I think so, yes.
0: I think so. Yes or no?
1: Yes.
0: Yes.
1: And that's Biscayne.
0: Was your dad wrong on the fan boat? Yes. Sorry, Paul. 8-year-old Paul is a meat shield. Unbelievable. Carry on.
2: You guys want to answer that?
3: They will not be better than the Pistons right now on paper because they need more down in Miami. I don't think they have that right now. So, no, I'm not going to say it right now.
2: Okay. What else do they need?
3: They need more shooting. Clay can't be the only thing that can shoot. He can't be.
2: Michael?
0: I just think they stink. I mean, I'm fine with it, but they don't have the guard play. They don't have the perimeter shooting. Giannis is always hurt. Let me see it. Let me just see how it works. Now, the thing they do have, Bam can be that point center, great big man passer. He can initiate things, but I got to see how it all fits. I'll say no until later date.
2: Okay. Guys, can we say that Shohei should probably just pick one side of the ball, one thing to do? Either you're a pitcher or you're an everyday player, but I don't think you can do both.
0: Yeah, I think the pitching goes away. That's all that is. I mean, he's an incredible hitter. The pitching is, it's fun, trust me. But if one of the two things is a novelty, it would be him as a pitcher. And long term, let's be real, you're just going to hit. Like, I mean, that's where it's at. So, yeah, pick a side, just hit. But do I care? No.
3: Yeah, it was a great story. It was great to see, especially when he was here in Detroit when they had that doubleheader and he pitched the first game and then he led off the next game with a home run. Like stuff like that. Yeah, that's great because it's rare you see that, but it's time to just be an everyday player.
1: Yeah, he needs to just stick to hitting. Even though this year, if he would have actually been able to keep pitching, he might have won the Cy Young because he was having a fantastic season. His ERA is like 1.79, but he should probably just stick to hitting.
2: I don't know. The caveat is there may not be baseball next year, but can we say it's time for the Tigers to consider just eating Javi's final year and moving on from that contract?
0: Is there baseball? Is there not? Yes, I don't want to look at him anymore. There's so many guys in this team, I don't even want to look at him. That's the problem. Just get him gone. Get out. Him, Kenley, Flaherty, all get out. Yes.
3: Yes, it is time, but put this in your vocabulary. Javi, first base.
0: Oh, no. Oh, God.
2: Well, you know, he can play the outfield.
1: He's very versatile.
0: Right. I hate all of you.
2: Javi, middle relief.
1: You can bring him in to close.
2: Why not?
1: He can blow the lead just like anyone else.
0: He's right. I mean, what do you want me to say? I have no rebuttal. Oh, by the way. Your owner, who was, trolling in East Palestine, Ohio for $140.
2: He's fiscally responsible.
0: Nah, they've unearthed it. Him and his wife filed for divorce a few months ago. So at least he'd already started that process before trying to go out and just get some crabs.
2: Flowcharts?
0: Guy's in a trailer park in Ohio. He owns an NFL football team. $140. And all Rico can focus on is, how did he negotiate such a rate?
2: That's just a weird number. That's all. Not 100, not 150, not 240. What if I brought you a Happy Meal to go with that for that your kids?
1: That would have been a heck of a thing to bring up, though. Can you break a 50?
2: Can I get back some change?
0: Listen, we agree to 140, but do you have to have proper change?
2: No, but... Flowchart, Mike, getting the divorce, not his first rodeo. Wife already knew. All right, David, I got time for one more.
0: Oh, boy.
2: All right, we're coming to the end of the offseason. Can we say that the Pistons and the Wings are having a race to the bottom to see who had the worst offseason?
0: No. No, because the Wings...
2: Paul, you're still waiting for the Pistons?
1: They've got to do something, Rico.
2: Okay.
0: No, it's the Wings, and it's not even close.
2: Really?
0: The Wings are operating the biggest circus this side of Barnum and Bailey. You don't have a GM. Your captain wants out. He's going to be forced back. You're putting graphics out there that don't feature him. The owner's nowhere to be found, even though you got rid of a legend. At least with the Pistons, they did what the GM said. Now, I hated the offseason, but they got better in the margins. They did add some shooting. They did replace some people. I mean, the Red Wings were Homer Simpson standing at the fridge eating a single slice of American cheese. Hope. I don't know what the hell they were doing. And then you just

0: on a random July day, Iserman turns into Fredo and disappears on a fishing boat. What the hell? No, it's
1: along,
0: not.
1: Along with 100 interviews.
0: Right. It's not even, to me, it's not even close. The Wings are at the bottom.
2: Yeah, we may not like the signing of Isaiah Joe or John Collins. We may not like it, but they actually did something. The Wings didn't bring in anyone, and their GM is gone. Like, nothing's there. They didn't do anything this offseason. They sat on their hands.
3: Yeah, I mean, you can't possibly get worse than what the Wings are doing right now. 100 candidates? Really? Sure. I guess.
0: But why not? But Paul, what's that next move the Pistons are doing? Because you know you're on top of this.
3: I don't know what they're doing, Rico.
0: Let me help you.
4: I told you it was done. Nobody believed me.
0: He did. He held out hope. There's just got to be more. I want to get Juicy you a t-shirt. Pants. What was that, Rico?
1: Juicy pants.
0: Seriously, how do you get to 140?
1: Okay.
0: Okay, I'm done.
5: Yeah, boy.
0: What was that, York, when he found out his herpes client was available?
5: Yeah, boy.
0: Oh, you do it for 140? Oh, sweet.
5: Back in the game, baby.
0: Yes. Guy's taking his Maybach over to a trailer park.
1: You could have got 160, but okay, I got a deal. What a bargain.
6: How about that?
1: Can we say 97? We should probably end right here. 97.
0: Unbelievable.
1: Okay, guys, here's the deal. We're coming up to week 3. Let's take a look at the latest Pro Football Injury Report presented by Fanatic Sportsbook. And I know you're saying, wait, we're still in the preseason? I know, but here's a few names to watch out for week 1. Locally here in Detroit, it's Sam LaPorta, the tight end. We're going to wait to see if he's going to be available for week 1, but we're going to cross our fingers and hope that it's there. Also, Chiefs quarterback Patrick Mahomes, Colts wide receiver Alex Pierce. The 49ers, they took George Kittle off of the PUP list. The New York Giants, watch out for Malik Nabers, the wide receiver. And for the Raiders, edge rusher Max Crosby and Ashton Jeanty are names to watch out for week 1. 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
2: David, a couple of ticket texts. 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Go ahead. Sorry, I know you're doing 17 things. That's my bet.
3: You're all good. 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Oh, my Lord. A lot of texts coming in. Still on the 140.
2: Go ahead.
3: I've never heard Rico so interested in money negotiations as he is with the 140. Paul in a truck.
4: Unleashing this.
2: Because Paul is just such a random number. That's why. It's not $100. It's 140. Like, you negotiated this down. Buddy, how much negotiating did you do? You own an $8.6 billion franchise, and you find yourself at a trailer park in New Palestine, Ohio. Buddy, I mean, come on. At least if you're going to be trolling around, at least get yourself over to Pepper Pike or something. What the hell is this guy doing? East Palestine, there are 9 trailer parks in that town. What are you trying to recreate, 8 Mile? You going to bingo night with Kim Basinger? Like, what are we doing?
5: It's like, I need the Tiger Woods Waffle House special.
2: Nope.
3: Wow. Someone's trying to give you that answer to 140.
2: Okay.
3: It's saying the ATM machine only spits out 20s. So that's how you get to the 140, not 150.
5: Would you give him 160 with a $10 tip? I have
3: no idea. I'm trying. I'm just reading text. They're trying to help.
5: Give me back my change.
3: More text on the college stuff that came in from the, can we say that?
4: Blue Bichette.
3: College football is now the minor league for the NFL. Now players are getting sent down. This is ridiculous.
2: Well, all right. Then we can just get to this. Look, this Daquan Wright thing, aren't both things true? This can be ridiculous. It is ridiculous. We all know it's ridiculous. To the low intellect people who go, I don't see a problem with it. It's a loophole. Okay, cool. Then just live in your stupid world and leave me alone. I'm over here with an IQ over 100. Second of all, we can also agree that Lane Kiffin, for all of his foibles, he's not wrong. They're either going to play for me or they're going to play for somebody else.
5: Yeah.
2: Now, that part of it is the sad reality, because you're never going to get every college coach to operate on the same integrity plane. You're not. Mm-hmm. So if you're Lane Kiffin, you're in a blast furnace that is LSU, and one of the best players available is out there for the cost of free. It's mm-hmm. not your money.
5: Right.
2: You bring him in.
5: You bring him in, and here's the thing. I think a lot, because I thought Dan Lanning, the Oregon coach, was like, my roster's set, and I'm not going to send anybody home, and he got on his soapbox. I promise you this. Mike, I don't know if this is a one-off type of thing because it's just this class.
2: Yeah.
5: But from here on out, all your top major programs will hold back 2 or 3 scholarships just in case.
2: Well, what difference does it make? There's no limit now. it's not even an 85 scholarship limit anymore. No, I'm not mad at you.
5: Because I guess I'm thinking you've already paid out the money and you've promised time to people. So if you bring in this NFL light player.
2: Yeah.
5: He's probably going to be better than the freshman you brought in.
2: Oh, hold on. I'm sorry. You did what you promised. What? I don't care what I promised you. I paid you. Shut up. Okay. Oh, you want to come to the adult world? Okay, kiddies. Here's the deal. There ain't nothing promised. You took the money. They own you now. Welcome to being an adult. You took the job. They own you.
4: They tell you when to show up. They tell you what your vacation time is. They tell you what you got to do to hit your bonus. And then they can change the rules anytime they want. That's what being an adult is.
5: I'm still waiting for the first mid-season transfer.
4: That's good.

0: to happen because of now. Oh, but you promised. I paid you. Anything beyond that, that's my prerogative. So now what'll happen is you'll bring a kid in like this. Somebody's feelings will get hurt and they'll leave. That's why I think anyone who cares about this is a moron. Oh, great. Now we have someone wanting to provide Youngstown, Ohio intel on hooker prices. We go to Sean and Macomb. I quit. Kabaragoya, Sean.
1: Kabaragoya, gentlemen. No hablo scandolo when you're in Youngstown. wanted to kind of give you guys a little background on Youngstown, which has become like Ohio's Flint, unfortunately. Seen its better days as far as the city goes and its prosperity. But Youngstown was a meeting of the mafia bosses between New York and Chicago. So I think that the 140 has been getting negotiated all the way back to about the Roaring Twenties and Prohibition, boys. So I don't know if there's inflation now, tariffs.
0: Sean,
1: I'm not sure exactly what's going on.
0: Sean, you have an NFL owner of an $8.5 billion team cruising around New Palestine trailer parks. What?
1: Unbelievable, man. It's something that if you didn't see it written, you would have thought it was a story right out of the
0: the show Playmakers or that god-awful football show The Rock was in a few years ago.
1: Oh, yeah. Ballers.
0: Yeah, yeah. Ballers. Yeah. You'd go, this is absurd. No, yeah. It's actually the NFL.
1: Yeah, I mean, the Patriots, I mean, something must be going on with Bobby Kraft, man. He's something's in the water up there. I'm not sure because it's not like it hasn't started from the top and worked its way down, even into the college ranks with Belichick, you know. So, I mean,
0: let me ask you a question.
1: It's an odd group, what's going on over there in New England.
0: Sean, I know you still like college football, so may I ask you about this issue we're talking about now? Is this a case of both things are true? It's an absurdity for Wright to end up back in college. But Lane Kiffin's not wrong by saying, look, you want to be mad at me, it's fine. If he ain't playing for me, he's going to play for somebody else.
1: Mm-hmm. Oh, listen, I don't think Lane's in the wrong at all. You adapt or die, like, no matter what. Like, you know, I know that you guys give Ryan some grief on here, but, like, that's the one thing I can kindly, like, say that I've been excited about is that Ryan's kind of adapted now, going from 19 till now, like, where things are constantly changing, and he's just trying to, you know, constantly reinvent what we're doing to try to make it work with
0: my problems with Ryan Day are very specific. One, the shoe polish
2: die.
0: Cut it out, age with grace. Two, he turns into a complete bleep willow in play calling because then he wants to show everybody how big his weenie is instead of just using the weapons he has and calling an aggressive game. And then three, the losing to Michigan. Disgraziat. Well, I mean, come on.
1: Sure. Well, to be fair, he hasn't called plays for the last two seasons.
0: Sean, every play goes through his headset, Sean. Don't do that. Sure. You know what I know. Come on now.
2: Yes.
1: His headset. I agree. What I will say is I don't think Hartline is a great play caller to begin with. I think he's going to be more of a great head coach and recruiter type guy. So I'm interested to see two guys from the NFL running both sides of the ball, you know, but that wasn't why I called.
0: I just called about the
1: preseason guys. But yeah, and listen, man, as far as everything with Lane, like, yeah, like Lane's doing what any other smart coach would do. If they got a kid who's, you know, was drafted pretty much and now he's coming back, like, yeah, sure, why not come and play? You pretty much have a semi-pro playing you. I mean, if Indiana can run out a bunch of 27-year-olds, what's the point?
0: There you go. And Sean, that's the whole thing. I mean, honestly, look, I don't have to care about it to tell you how I'd run it if I did. If Tony Mandarich were still blasting roids into his ass, I'd sign him today. Oh, I found a golf course judge at Lansing Willow Creek. He says he's eligible. Sign him.
2: Yeah.
0: Well, I don't care. Like, why care? There's nothing to care about. It's all nonsense.
3: Yeah, and he's done it again down there at LSU. Xavien Harris, the defensive lineman, is now transferring from Ole Miss to LSU after being cut from the New Orleans Saints.
2: He's like 6'8".
0: Dude, the guy's built like a transformer.
3: Yeah, 6'8", 330 is what they say.
0: It's absurd.
2: He's like 6'8", but somehow like went undrafted. Well, you know what? And he probably has his latest running back soon because Seattle just waived Anthony Hankerson. So
0: the kid from Oregon State.
2: He'll be available. He rushed for over 2,100 yards in the last two seasons.
0: In other news, Pat Fitzgerald just signed a kid from Quality Dairy.

0: sorry. I can't name anyone. They had that. They had the picture of the team captains. I go, that's Alessio and that's Jordan Hall because he's been there for 10 years. The other four people,
1: I haven't seen the photo.
0: You got to see. I don't know who they are. One of them's got to be a kicker. He's tiny. He's like Evan's size. You got one of the team captains, you could fit him in a shoebox.
1: Okay.
0: I don't know who it is, but if he's not a kicker, they're going winless.
1: I think that's the punter.
0: Sure. And he's something that ain't a football player.
1: Yeah, he's a punter.
0: Okay.
1: I think that's a kid from Australia.
0: Great. 248-539-9797. All right, it's football season. 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
3: F you. Game called Can We Say That?
4: I love this segment.
5: Let's begin.
4: All right. Well, let's just start off, and I already know this is going to be a lob for you, David. We're going to be talking Cleveland Browns to start off.
5: Okay.
4: Can we say the Cleveland Browns just need to eat Deshaun Watson's salary and release this man? He came out and criticized the fans and said, you booed me when I got hurt and I took it personal. And now he's been named the starter. Should Cleveland just part ways and do what the Broncos did with Russell Wilson and just start over?
5: Oh, boy. All right. That's a complicated question. First of all, the downfall of Deshaun Watson on field needs to be studied. It is remarkable. I think what's happening here is you've got an owner who wants what he wants, and the football people want what they want. The whole organization is aligned on one thing. They're not going to be any good until they open that new stadium in 2029. Mm-hmm. They don't have the quarterback of the future on the roster. Mm-hmm. The idea is one guy has upside, which would be Shador. Do I think he'll meet that upside? No. The other guy has a higher floor, which is Deshaun Watson. But the problem is he has no upside. So you got a new head coach who maybe for football reasons goes, all right, well, maybe the owner's not crazy. We'll put Watson out there. But the guys in the building know there's no upside to the equation. So, it's a mess. I will say yes, They should probably do what Denver did. But the best thing they need to do is tank. They need to be egregiously bad. You just traded Myles Garrett. Your O-line has been gutted. Nick Chubb is no longer around. You know, you don't. It's over. So take the couple of pieces you have that are really good. Like, I do think Casey Concepcion is going to be good. Right. I love Fannin, the kid from Bowling Green, the tight end.
4: Right.
5: They have a couple pieces. Rico, they got to be terrible. Get a QB. So I'd probably say yes to you. Question mark.
6: Yeah, this is the year to do it. Everyone looks at the money. $86 million would be the dead cap. You take care of that now. Put that on your books for 2027. Next year is supposed to be a better QB draft. So you sit there, you get a QB, because no, Shador Sanders is not the answer at quarterback.
5: True.
6: So you get yourself a quarterback, and that gives you, Mike, the runway you said for 2029. You give your rookie 2 years, basically, until the stadium opens. So now you have time to build a roster for your stadium. Do it now. That's the best thing to do.
5: I stand with David Hall.
7: They should do that. That would be the smart thing to do. But I don't think that's what the Browns are going to do. I think they're going to play him. They're going to make him earn his contract. And I think it's the owner's decision and the owner's forcing Andrew Berry to do this. Because I actually think he's been a very good GM, at least at drafting the last couple of years. Their drafts have been relatively good the last three seasons. So he's being forced to be in this position. He was forced to draft Shador in the first place. So it's kind of what the owner wants to do.
4: Okay. Guys, can we say that this whole Enes Kanter fiasco is just starting to get a bit weird? He just got ejected from a courtside seat from the Indiana Fever Chicago Sky game after a verbal altercation with Natasha Cloud. I don't know what he... Then he comes out on social media saying he's trying to respect and uphold the standards of women. I don't know what's going on here.
5: It's a clown show. All of it's a clown show.
4: You know what?
5: That's it. The league is a reality show, not a league. First of all, the WNBA might be the biggest collection of clowns on the planet. I mean, think about it. The only reason you're not staying at a Red Roof Inn is the one player you're trying to kill. Second of all, your commissioner is a complete idiot. They got to replace that woman, Rosenblum or whatever her name is. Yeah, no showing on a national platform for an interview. Yikes. Also, like, they don't even know what they're standing up for. I mean, remember the whole pay us what we're worth argument? Yeah, okay, you want to be paid what you're worth? Cool, write us a check. The league loses money. Right. You are worth nothing. Cool. Second of all, this whole idea of, like, Sophie Cunningham talking, it's a common sense thing 90% of Americans would agree with. Biological men shouldn't play women's sports. Not difficult. Here's the other problem. You go to the

0: other side, they act like 10 million people are trying to do this. That's not a thing either. The whole league is fugazi. And Enes Kanter, who, dude, he is playing super troll, saying he's going to be eligible for the league because their very own policy isn't. Then you have players in the league saying they'd have no problem with a transgendered athlete playing in the league. So Kanter's finding a way to get clicks, like he's actually going to enter the league. He is not. Right. The whole thing is a clown show. Then players getting into it with Kanter. What are you going to do?
1: He wears a shirt with woman and the noun and the definition.
0: We live in idiocracy. All of it. It's all idiocy. The whole league is idiocy.
1: Yeah, his troll level is so high, even Jeff Rieger's like, wow, you're a troll.
0: Right, he tips his cap. Right. The whole thing's a clown show. That's all 90% of people do is point and laugh at the WNBA because it's anything but basketball. Yep. They're actually doing the best thing they can do, which is distract everyone from how horrible the actual basketball is. You want to go back to playing in front of 10 people and stand at a Red Roof Inn? Keep on going the way you're going.
1: But Angel Reese has got 31 points.
0: Off of what? 68 shots?
1: So I'll say this. Antoine Joubert playing.
2: I'll say this because... wow. I agree with everything Mike said, so I'll focus on the other side because I'm upset with Natasha Cloud, who wants to go after Kanter, but the problem is she has a platform and didn't use it. She didn't speak to the media yesterday. So you want to do this during the game, but your opportunity for your message was right there, right, and you ignored the opportunity.
0: But David, here's the whole point. All of this is just political football.
2: Oh, for sure.
0: Like, what Sophie Cunningham said is not really that big of a deal. But in the political football landscape, oh, okay, so men shouldn't play women's sports, ergo you hate transgendered people. No, that's not how that works. Like, I made a joke to Rico earlier. Hey, I really don't like your powder blue hoodie. Up next, we hate black people. Like, no, that's not how the game works.
1: Yeah, one of your best friends wears hoodies, right?
0: Right. His favorite color is powder blue. No, it's all stupid. But it distracts from the actual issue, which is this league is horrendous.
3: It's ridiculous. And also, to what David said, don't feed the troll. He's there to troll.
0: There
3: don't
0: you go.
3: Don't engage with the troll.
0: And all she did was pour water on it, and there the plant grew. Like, yeah, what are you doing?
3: You gave him what he wanted. He wanted to cause a scene, and you gave him the scene. Don't do that.
1: Still getting a little creepy with him. Like, dude, just, what is your end game here?
0: No, it's idiocy.
1: You may want to just let this go. Rico.
0: Idiots don't have end games. Okay. He changed his last name to Freedom. I mean, give me a break, dude. Like, the guy's, he's a cartoon character. You know this. Okay.
1: Mike,
0: you sorry?
1: Win. No, you win.
0: All right. I mean, my God. I kicked out of a game and she's trying to fight him. The guy's 7 feet tall, 300 pounds. Next.
1: We'll do this again a little bit later. That's Can We Say 97-1.
0: All right, baseball fans, MLB season, I know it's dying here, but it's still in full swing. 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

0: Every day, 70,000 puppies or kittens are born in the U.S. Cute, right? Well, what's not cute is that half of all litters are accidents. And when a kitten has a litter of oopsies and a puppy has a litter of uh-ohs, pretty soon you have thousands and thousands of OMGs. 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

0: We've lost one of our own. You need to just say this. Just do it. And then we'll get to the text. But David, you need to hear this, and so does Paul, because we all have an affection for this person. But they're either being completely stupid or completely dishonest. You just pick.
1: No, I was just on social media, and I said that Cookies has a new video up, and he says, gonna keep reminding myself it's only preseason, but if it's true, it unlocks a Super Bowl run for the Lions. Hashtag one pride. Talking about the defensive line. So he's very excited, Mike.
0: He's too smart for this. So he's being dishonest.
1: No.
0: Or he's stupid, which?
1: He's showing me Hassanin and Derek Moore sacks. And
0: against guys who will be selling paint in 10 days. I'm going to ask you again, and you're going to answer it. Is he stupid or is he dishonest? Pick.
1: I think he's a fan.
0: No, again.
1: He's a fan, Mike. You're allowed to have this.
0: You are. Stupid or dishonest. Which?
1: I don't think he's
0: either. That's not a choice.
1: He's not either.
0: This is not a Scantron. There is no choice C.
1: I don't think he's
0: stupid.
1: You
0: can't make Super Bowl declarations with that weak-ass caveat about I have to remind myself it's preseason. You've invalidated everything you're about to sell your audience by saying that. So you are either stupid or you are either dishonest. Which is it?
1: He's saying if the defensive line holds true, it unlocks a Super Bowl run. He's not saying that they win it.
0: But you're basing it on a premise that is so tenuous and so weak and so fake. Quote, you have to remind yourself everything you saw is worthless, but here's a 6-minute video about why it might not be. Stupid or dishonest, pick.
1: Okay, I'll lean more towards dishonest.
0: Thank
1: I'm not
0: you.
1: Saying he's stupid.
0: That's fine.
1: Because he's a fan. He's allowed to feel this way.
0: Fans are allowed to be stupid and dishonest. That's the problem you're not getting.
1: They don't agree with this.
0: No, hold on. Say it.
1: He didn't think I saw him. He's like,
0: Say it.
2: I'll call him dishonest. I will, because I really don't want to say the other thing, because I really respect him. But
1: I do too.
2: I just saw the video and I'm like, I don't understand how you could say Super Bowl with the preseason talk.
1: Because PFF said that the Lions had a top 10 defensive line coming into the season.
0: Yeah, so, great. So 12 kids in Bangladesh who watched the D-line footage graded you out. That's all PFF is. They got guys in Northern Ireland grading O-linemen. Why?

0: anything. TJ has no respect for it.
1: He does hate them.
2: I thought PFF went under.
0: I wish they would. Take Collinsworth with them.
2: Because I know they used to do like YouTube videos and TV shows and stuff, and all that got canceled, and all those people got let go.
0: Good. Keep going. But look, the whole point is this idea of, well, you can't say he's stupid. Why? People say it about everybody all the time. I'm stupid. You're stupid. Everything is stupid. It's on a case-by-case basis.
1: Here's the thing, because it's an opinion, Mike. So because,
0: and it can be a stupid one,
1: right? But we don't know what's going to happen. So I'll lean more towards the other way because he could end up being right, and this defensive line could be the greatest ever.
0: It's not a predictive measure to base anything on preseason. If he had a belief in what he was saying, he wouldn't offer you that bitch-ass PSA of, I have to remind myself it's preseason. What you're saying is, I have to remind myself I'm being an ass, and I'm basing this on stupidity. But here we go. That's like David saying, I don't dislike white people, but, and then he does his blind rank of his 10 least favorite white people. You can't. It's either stupid or dishonest.
1: Okay. I mean, when you melt it down like that.
0: What other way is there, buddy?
1: If I have to pick one, I will say dishonest.
0: Thank you.
3: I'm going to change because I think he believes what he's saying. I do. So he's stupid.
0: Okay.
3: I think he believes it.
0: If you want to base that, it would, and let me be very clear when I say this. Mm-hmm. Let's say they come out the opening week and they dump truck the Saints. It'd be just as stupid to do it after that. You're not using real data. Jim is a data guy. Listen, when I've been working with Jim and doing a podcast with him, this is a compliment. I don't need to butter him up. I just called him dishonest and stupid. The point is, Jim is as prepped and versed and has numbers and data, and Jim is good at debating. You are too good for that. What he did right there is $140 in East Palestine, Ohio. That's what that is. You are acting like a trailer park hoe. That's what he was there. That's ridiculous.
1: Give me back my change. All right.
0: It's ridiculous. I have to remind myself, .. that everything you're basing this on is complete crap. But here's 6 minutes on it. Of course the Lions could make a Super Bowl run, but it ain't going to be anything you've watched here. It'll be about whether Aleem McNeil turns into a top five D tackle again. It'll be about Kinaden Hutchinson raise his level and actually get to the quarterback in less time than it takes a chia pet to sprout fur. It'll be about Derek Moore. It'll be about comprehensively that secondary maintaining the level of coverage they offered last year when the D hoed them out. None of that is based on this. And since when is it tough to call somebody stupid? There's somebody calling you stupid right now, probably in the text. Who cares? You get, well.
1: No, but I respect Jim, so I'm not going to sit there and call him stupid.
0: Okay, I will. That's stupid. Or dishonest. Whatever one hurts your feelings less, you go with it.
1: No, I just said, well, it's going to be a long preseason, a lot of preseason shows with him this year.
0: I have to remind myself that what? The preseason is the Easter Bunny. It ain't real.
1: Don't say that.
0: What? What kid is in a car at 4:53 that thinks a giant rabbit places baskets?
1: Just started this week.
0: Not at 4:53.
1: Could be a long commute.
0: Well, here's other news. The Tooth Fairy ain't real either, okay? You think some creep hops into your house, puts money under your pillow, and walks out the door?
1: And collects your teeth.
0: What kind of dope are you?
4: Hey, what about Santa?
1: No.
0: Next.
1: No.
0: It's real to me,
1: no.
0: Damn it.
4: I am loving
0: it. I have to remind myself. David?
4: If you believe in those things, you are...
3: I'm not going to say it.
0: Next.
3: Cookies is drunk. He's got too much blue Kool-Aid.
0: See? Why can't it just be that?
1: Long time listener.
0: You didn't
1: listener
0: give me
1: here
0: that choice. drunk, stupid, or dishonest. There. Happy?
1: Drunk off the blue Kool-Aid. Yes.
3: Blue Kool-Aid. Yes. A long time listener
1: drank
3: here.
1: Blue Kool-Aid.
3: He is stupid and dishonest, he says. Wow.
0: You can't choose both. Now, both's offensive. One we can work our way around.
1: You got to go Herm Edwards. You only can have one.
3: Someone is asking a question that I don't

0: think we have the answer to? Can the NFL then sign these kids in the middle of the season out of college?
1: I don't have the answer. Find the judge from Caddyshack and see what mood he's in.
0: That's all you need, right?
1: I really don't know.
2: Wait. So, yeah, if all of a sudden their
0: season's over,
2: circuit court judge says, no, you can't play in college, and the Lions need a tight end, and he was pretty good at LSU, you know what? Come on back to the league. I don't see why not.
1: Once again, Michael Jordan, security guard. I don't know.
2: Are you being stupid or dishonest?
1: Too far, right?
2: I'll give you the answer for $140.
1: Plus, I can still like the guy and say it was stupid. I mean, what the hell's the problem?
2: 97-1.
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0: loved him.
1: No. But that's a ridiculous thing to say. I know I'm basing this on bollocks, but here we go. What did you just turn the camera off?
0: Well, he's being a fan, and that's okay.
1: Okay.
0: But I would say more dishonest.
1: Okay.
0: Because as you said, when you come out with the caveat, it's preseason, but stop right there.
1: Oh, so, they're doing this against first team offense. Stop it right now.
0: You've got to look at the sacks from, Wanamon and Moore and Hasanin and okay.
1: Mm-hmm. Okay, see you week one. So let's ask a different question because the preseason is fugazi. Are we on to football? In this town, I mean, I understand the hopium is strong with the Detroit Tigers. I mean, hell, you got the media stumping for a team that hasn't been above 500 since April. They had a series against the White Sox not too long ago that if they had swept them, they'd be in first place. They did not. They got swept. Then they went to Pittsburgh, lost 2 out of 3. And then they went to Kansas City, and whoa, buddy. Mm. They got swept out of KC. They are 8 games under .500. They're 7 out of the division. They're 3.5 out of the wild card. But here's my question. Did this week end baseball for you? Knowing the AL's historically bad. Knowing that this baseball team, just when you want to pull the plug, they have a good day. Just when you're like, we're ready to move on, we've grieved, it's over, life without Nona. Cutscene, we walked in and Nona's juggling. How? She was in a medically induced coma. There she is juggling. She's back. Look, I just feel like this team is the Undertaker from wrestling. And when you're ready to kill him, well, here comes Paul Bearer with that kazoo, and they're going to win 5 of 6.
0: Nona's looking like Kirby Joseph coming out the blue tent.
1: That's right. That's right. So I can't say I'm on to football, even though that's what I'd like. Look, I don't enjoy this team, and I don't think they deserve to be in the playoffs. But it's not graded on who deserves it. It's just about who can trip over themselves and get in this clown car American League. I'm not on to football yet because I can't be. I'm not allowed to be. Now, you guys, oh, I wouldn't give this team 10 seconds of my time. I'd be totally about football. I'd rather look at fantasy football kicker rankings than watch a Tiger game. What?
0: Kicker rankings?
1: Anything, honestly. I'd start a league with punters.
0: Okay.
1: It wouldn't, I just... I understand there's probably no baseball next year. Mm-hmm. There is a romance with this team in this town. I don't know why. I'm asking, are you on to football? Were they so egregious going, would they lose 8 out of 9? Was that the end for you? I mean, you just got swept by a Royals team that's 25 under.
0: Yeah.
1: Was that the end, or do you believe they're going to toy with your twiggin' berries one more time? They're gonna get you going one more time.
0: They're gonna get you going one more time. Mm-hmm. As a matter of fact, they're either gonna take the series with the Rays or they're gonna sweep the Dodgers.
1: Oh God!
0: And that's when people will be like, "See, if we make it to the World Series, we could beat the Dodgers, and hope will spring eternal once again." It's a roller coaster ride. I said it before when they were going through all of this. Just sit back, relax, and enjoy the ride. When you see the camera pose up for the picture at the end of the ride, you'll get there saying, hey, this was me as I was going through that emotional roller coaster that the Tigers were putting us on. For me, it's going to go all the way, ironically enough, until the second week of September, because at that point, football will start, and I think you'll probably run out of gas, and then you'll just be ending the season, and you'll look back and say, okay, the last couple of months, it was a cute story. It was a fun ride. I don't expect them to make the playoffs, but I think they will just tease you so much. I do expect them to go out there and just sweep the Dodgers because it doesn't make sense.
1: No, because they're annoying. That's what they are. They're annoying. They've had 130 games to put together anything I care about. They haven't managed to do it. And, like, I don't want to hear anymore. You're 61 and 69. I'm sorry. How long are we going to go back to May? You've had almost 3 full months to dig out. You haven't done it. Mm-hmm. So what am I supposed to do? You just got swept by Kansas. Salvatore Perez.

0: as stole a base yesterday. That should actually end your season. Like, you should just be taken out of baseball. Sal Perez? That's like John Candy stealing a base. He's dead.
1: Yeah, but I do think that as the days get closer and closer, you're going to see more people leaving the Tigers bandwagon, jumping onto the Lions or college football, if that's your thing, if you're into Michigan, Michigan State. I think the Tigers were cute. They were fun. They were interesting. They held your attention. But reality kicks in and you see, yeah, they made their biggest push. They got to the wild card. They were a wild card team for a second, and then it was over.
2: You believe this? Like, they're actually going to say anything. The NFL owns 10% of the network. But, yeah, let's have Adam Schefter talk about hookers in East Palestine.
1: Well, Jed York didn't go to Michigan, so he can talk about it.
2: No, they ain't going to say nothing. This network is so compromised. They are so full of it. That's why they stayed away from the Vrabel-Rossini thing. The NFL owns 10% of them.
1: Well, that and Rossini was their coworker, so they really weren't going to say anything.
2: It's a joke. Get off my television. All right. David, a few texts if you'd be so kind.
1: Well, he looks serious, though, Mike.
2: Oh, please. He ain't going to say nothing. Maybe he's up there asking, how'd he end up at 140, Hannah?
3: He says, you know, the league knows they can't have this out here, and they're going to do something. That's what he believes.
2: Wow. We really needed to bring you on for that. You mean a guy who owns an $8.6 billion team trolling trailer parks for strange and paying $140 to an undercover cop might not be a good look. Thanks, Adam. Alert us when you have more breaking news or hot takes, you bum.
3: A text comes in and says, they are going to go 2-1 against every team the rest of the way. Excited for that. Another one from Matt says, I've been on football since the whole Gibbs contract talk, since it hit the news. So I've been on football for a while now. Baseball is done for me, Adam in a truck says. I'm going to check in with some of the youngsters here and there, but in terms of trying to even be remotely invested,

0: Did he just hit a ball off the DAC? Yes, he did.
1: Bruh, just wait until the day after they beat School Bowl. Oh, the I told you so, we didn't need you, calls will show up. See, you weren't that good anyway. Just wait till the World Series.
0: But I'm leaving the door open because this team just won't die. They'll do something. They're like Jason Voorhees. Go ahead.
2: A text comes in and says, this should tell you everything. I'm more excited about the Red Wings this season. I am not watching the Tigers the rest of the way. Oh, yikes.
0: Man. You don't really mean that, do you?
2: Another one says, that is my favorite analogy ever. That's like John Candy stealing a base, laughing out loud. Now that's gold.
0: No, and again, when we talked about bringing Valencia up in May, which they didn't, it was to be a right-handed DH. There is no one in baseball who thought putting him behind the plate would even be an option. I think there was like, he gave up like seven steals this weekend. Mm-hmm. He can't play the position. Sal Perez? He's one step from one of those grocery cart things in the market, the motorized things.
1: You don't even check him when he's on base. Like, he ain't going anywhere.
0: He can't move. He did a home run and get stuck on third. He can't move.
1: Bruh, come on, pick up the pace. He's showing us up. No, he's just slow.
2: Baseball season is over. Time to move on to the NFL and go Cowboys. This is our year. Oh, boy.
1: You're 32.
3: I'm not laughing at it. I think the Cowboys are going to be good.
0: I tell you who's not is Washington. I'll be shocked if that team's good.
1: And you want to talk about disingenuous? It was funny because I was watching Good Morning Football, and they were going on and on. Oh, my God. Dallas has to put in plays for Joe Milton.
0: What?
1: And I was like, what? Oh, look at what he's doing. I was like, guys, it's preseason.
0: Was Bob and Angelique hosting Good Morning Football? You know, Joe Milton is Josh Allen, Pat Mahomes, and Johnny Unitas all in one package. Like, Read my column.
1: I'm not taking Dak off the field for this. Like,
0: special plays.
1: Right.
4: You think Rich Eisen gave him a segment on the show?
0: Yes.
1: You know, I think it's unfair that he's not allowed to be the starter just because Dak gets all this money.
0: Rich Eisen eulogizing J.J. McCarthy on a national radio prod. I don't even know where you hear it. It was on Fubo TV or whatever. Who cares? I mean, it's just nonsense.
1: Just need to
0: If I could just give J.J. advice. J.J., what are you, his dad? What are you, Matt Foley?
1: That's my quarterback.
0: I'm going to go get my gear. I'm moving in. Like, what is this?
2: A text here says, I love Detroit baseball. I can't wait to watch the rest of the season. That is signed Tarek in L.A.
0: No, maybe he could tell us how he wants to come back again. What a weirdo.
1: I'm telling you, man. That will be a circus. When the interview, and I love this city, and the Dodgers are going to be, Tarek, over here, buddy. Wrong locker.
0: I did. Over here. I laughed the other night. He threw like 109 pitches. I thought of you. I go, oh. Oh, here was my reaction to that.
5: Oh, you mother...
0: Oh, now you're going to throw 110 pitches, huh?
1: Mm-hmm. Like, I normally throw 80. Son, you're a Dodger now, okay? Go over there and talk to Yamamoto about that.
5: Okay.
0: All I saw was your head floating above my iPad as I was just doing some reading. I'm going, oh, you... Mm-hmm.
4: How many
0: now
4: photos
0: you throw 110, huh?
4: How many? What's the over-under on amount of photos he's going to take in front of famous Detroit landmarks while he's here?
0: Yes. Maybe he'll have a Red Wing jersey on walking into the game to show us how much he loves this
4: maybe
0: town.
4: Maybe he'll interview for the GM job.
1: Once again, the Dodgers. Hey, buddy, you're a Dodger now. Over here. Wrong dugout. Over here.
0: This football season, elevate your tailgate. 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
1: All right, we'll get to the people, get a few texts, just trying to see where you're at. We'll take you to Tiger Baseball tonight. We don't have a choice. But are you in or out? They're only 3.5 out of the wild card and 32 games to go. I can't write them off. Why? Because they just won't die. Hell, I halfway expect them to sweep Tampa. Why? Because they just got swept by the Royals. When I say this team is exhausting, this is why. Because they just do a bunch of stupid stuff. Oh, you're going to get swept by the Mets and swept by the Twins and swept by the Red Sox and then sweep the Rays. You're going to sweep by the Royals. You'll lose 8-9. Now to probably win 5-6 against two of the better teams in baseball. I don't know what to say, but I'll just tell you I'm done with it. But I can't write them off because of just how egregiously, historically, intergalactically bad this American League is. And you're a part of that. No team should make it. Like, there shouldn't be a third wild card. It should just be eliminated. But in the absence of being able to do that, someone's getting in. I can't write them off. Or have you? And you go, that's it for me. Football is here. 248-539-9797. Brett's in Monroe. He's up next. Brett, how you doing, bud?
2: Hey, good, fellas. How are you doing today?
1: Good, man. What's going on?
2: You know, Mike, I'm lurking in the weeds. You know, I'm there for the Tigers. But like, I just don't want to watch the game, and I don't know. Like, I'm just like, I'm there, and I'm gonna watch. I'm gonna keep track of them on GameCast. But like, I just don't want to watch them. I'd rather do something else.
1: Well, like, I'm with you.
2: The lawn, honestly.
1: No, Brett. Listen, I'm right there with you. Watching the games, especially the way I do, where most of the broadcast I just mute it. It's arduous to say the least. It is a tough. They're not fun to watch. I don't understand people who find this team fun. I don't.
2: And not to mention, I mean, you're going to be playing the best team in the AL, and then you're playing the second best team in the NL this week. Like, you should just lose all six games and just die and just.
1: But you know what they're going to do? They're going to go 4-2. They won't die, no, Brett.
2: They won't. And then I just hope that, you know, the bats just get going because, man, Hiley's the only one doing anything. He's the only one doing anything at all. It's actually so sad. I mean, McGonagall's gone cold. Dingler's been cold for, 4 weeks now?
1: Yeah, and look, I want to show Dingler,
2: like usual.
1: I want to show Dingler a little bit of grace. This is why it's so hard to be an incredible offensive catcher, especially as you get towards August and September. The physical toll that it takes on players is immense. He's had an unbelievable season. Sure. He's a part of the core. But, yeah, this – that's why it's so difficult.
2: Yeah, it is for sure. And I mean, I feel for the guy. I mean, he's probably his best player on our team this year, and he's really kind of carrying the weight, and I think it's kind of gotten to him. And he just got his first day off in, probably a couple months?
1: Yeah, and there's part of your problem.
2: Last week.
1: If we're being honest, they were relying too much on him. And yeah, look, ultimately, Brett, they have – I can be excited about their future. I don't have to be excited about the present. Their future, they've got a nice core. Mm-hmm. They're a couple pieces short in the lineup. But, look, my problem still, on a day where Houston lets go at her GM in year 4, you can't even have a real conversation about Scott Harris in this town. I'm not saying he should be fired, but I don't think his seat should be totally comfortable. He has wasted immense amounts of money on horrific free agent signings. He's got to get better at that aspect of his job, Brett.
2: The only potential bullpen people that we have that look kind of good. I mean, Drew Summers is throwing better now, and that slot arm's actually going to work well, hopefully, in the future. We keep him, and he doesn't get hurt. But, I mean, other than that, I mean, he hasn't done anything to recruit for our future for the bullpen, at least.
1: No.
2: So, I don't know, guys. I'm going to be lurking in the weeds tonight and probably this week, but go Tigers. Hopefully they can come back, but I'm still not going to watch.
1: I get it. You're going to box score watch for a bit, and it's the smartest thing to do, Brett. You don't have to invest in it every day. And you go live your life. I'll let you know how it goes. You do your thing. Let's go to Paul, 97.1. Paulie, what's good, buddy?
3: Oh, my God. That was fast.
1: Listen, you found a loophole. You called it the right time. What's going on?
3: Either that or, you know, it's the cachet that I bring to the show.
1: That's right. That's right. Or it's the

0: I go, you know, I got to be honest with you. You know, Sunday, Mark Ruffian, of all people, brought on a take with the Tigers that was like a ding-ding moment for me. It was like, you know, maybe this was the reason that I bought Detroit Sportsnet again after canceling it. You know, it's like, okay, Jamai Jones is gone. Some of these guys are, they've been shipped out of here. They're injured for whatever reason, and now we got all these younger guys up. So maybe it's interesting to see what we got. And sometimes, you know, in the last few weeks, it's like, whoa, look at that guy. First at bat. Oh, man, this guy's something else. Kevin McGonigal, crying out loud, we got a player for the next 10 years, you know? And so that much of the ride is kind of fun. But, you know, at the same time, at the same place, you take a look at, you know, what Harris has done, and you went, okay, it wasn't anybody else available? What did you do here? Again, did you go to, like, I don't know, the bargain bin and pull out, like, you know, a DVD of Starship Troopers? We're crying out loud, you know? I don't know, Mike. I don't know what to make of it, but, you know, I've got it again. I'll take a look tonight. I don't take it seriously, but we'll see, you know. Yeah.
1: So you're hanging on the edge, fun. Basically. You're going to just watch. It's there. Mm-hmm. It'll be there as background noise. But you know you can't write them off because this is.
0: No, because of everything that everybody says, the AL is just, it's a crapshoot right now. And now you got what? Tampa Bay? How does Tampa Bay keep doing this?
1: Because they're a better because they're a better organization than you. I mean, look.
0: I know they're
1: a better
0: organization in a place where nobody cares.
1: Right, but Paul, look, let me be very clear about this. They still haven't won anything. They made a World Series, they got aced. For all of their winning and all of their outsmarting people, they still play the style of baseball that is to win a World Series. Optionality.
2: All true. Yeah, Paul's just giving love a chance.
1: No, I know that, and he's fine. Mm-hmm. I'm just saying, look, Tampa Bay has the ability on a year-in and year-out basis. They build a bullpen. They recreate starters. They're just better at this than you. Mm-hmm. Scott Harris's major league acquisitions. Hey, guys. Chris Illich, for all of his all the misgivings we have about him, he opened up the bank account and gave you a top 10 payroll. And you're sitting here 61 and 69. Scott Harris has spent a lot of Chris Illich's money over the years, and most of it's bad. That's the part of the job that needs to be called into question, but you can't do it here because this town is all back rubs, bubble bats, and sprinkles and kazoos. Meanwhile, Houston's in first place in their division, and it wasn't good enough. They just clipped their GM of 4 years.
2: Yeah. That's the thing that got me. Like, they're in first place, and they still said, it's not good enough.
1: Dude, it's a real organization. They got real goals. It's a different standard. Now, unless something comes out where, the guy, there are other problems behind the scenes, whatever, but.
2: No, I think you put it best. It's just different standards. Where I think the standard here is to be good. It's the optionality. It's to make the playoffs. We make the playoffs. We get a couple extra games, and who knows? I think it's okay for fans to have that opinion. I don't think it's good for management to have that opinion. Management should be World Series or bust, period.
1: David?
3: Text here coming in says, I have written the Tigers off. I would rather wake up to see how much they lost by then put myself through it, watching them right now. That is Trevor in a car. Another texter says, Mike, you're wrong. The first seven innings are great to watch. Then the dumpster catches fire, and then I hate watching it.
1: Okay.
3: LOL.
1: You can do what you want, but I don't find anything this team does to be great. I don't find it entertaining. Most of these guys don't belong in Major League Baseball. You have a nice core. McGonigal's an incredible story. Happy to watch Max Clark. Dingler, I'm not mad. It's really hard to just have this unbelievable great year as a catcher. He's in a downturn right now. But outside of those guys, you throw a Hyu Lee in there. Sorry, I ain't here for the Ben Malgeri brunch or Pete Callahan or Javi Baez or a Glaber. I don't need to see any of it.

0: And pitching, forget about it. What do you want me to watch? What exactly am I looking at? Melton, I know what I have, but he's also going to get tired. You've seen him slip a little bit. Like, their future is going to be okay. But here and now, no, man, I don't. Oh, but Ben Balgeri's drawn 11 walks. I just walk out of town. I don't care.
1: So you didn't enjoy him walking up to the plate with bases loaded? That didn't give you joy and hope
0: and
1: optimism?
0: You know, then the Royals idiot is throwing the ball 8 feet out of the zone, and we're acting like he's Roger Hornsby at the plate with this unbelievable discipline. The ball was 7 feet out of the zone.
2: But he didn't swing.
0: I understand. I just don't care. Okay? I can't write him off. I want to write him off, but I know I can't, and it makes it more frustrating. And then here I am, watching in silence. Mm-hmm. And reading.
2: They'll take 5 of 6. Because these next 6 games.
0: No. Okay, John.
2: Yeah, you like that.
0: He's been doing that bit since April. Mm. Unbelievable. And Cookies allows it. It's crazy.
3: Unbelievable.
0: It is unbelievable. More unbelievable. Jansen's the next 6 games, which was the 6 before and the 6 before and the 6 before and the 6 before. More unbelievable. John trotting that bit out. Or the Niners owner trolling for strange in a trailer park in Ohio.
4: How about some good news? It's dick season.
0: Thank you, Jed.
2: I still like the 140. That's going to be our next bet. $140.
0: You are fascinated by the going rate in New Palestine for this degenerate. It's unbelievable.
2: It's so ridiculous. You're a billionaire, and you're haggling, and the final price was $140, but wait, you have to meet me at this trailer park.
0: Okay, but the ridiculous part would be if you rewind the tape. You're a billionaire. Why are you in a trailer park with a sex worker? Like, you're once again, revert to billionaire.
2: Mm-hmm.
0: What? There's a disconnect here. I know you're obsessed with this whole
2: pricing structure. No, it's not the pricing structure. It's the fact that when you really look at this, this probably ain't his first time. Like, maybe this, you know what? Hey, this is all I paid that the last time. Can I get the same for this time?
5: Use that bonus code.
2: You know, he's got one of those cards. The 10th one is free.
0: Him rolling like in a Rolls Royce in an East Palestine, Ohio trailer park.
2: Hey, is Diamond here?
0: Okay, we're done. 97.1.
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6: So probably win ain't nothing tonight.
7: A text comes in, says, I haven't written off the Tigers yet, but the final eulogy and the last rites will come. Just waiting on it. When I have more excitement and enjoyment watching Little League World Series than I do a professional baseball team, I think it's time for it to be over.
6: Oh, my.
7: As Mike in a Subaru.
6: I can't say that.
7: That's rough.
6: I can't say that. Tigers, Little League World Series shouldn't even be televised. It's ridiculous.
7: Mike in Jackson says,
8: are you not into the Little League World Series?
6: Absolutely not. Wow. Ridiculous.
7: Mike in Jackson texts in and says, despite the recent slide, I'm still all in for this Tigers team. It's fun watching and the young talent emerge in Detroit. And even if they don't make the postseason, it's still fun to watch for me.
6: All right, good for you. Let's go to Mike, 97.1. Mike, what's good, buddy? And Mike. All right, he's asleep. We'll go over to Pete, 97.1. Petey, what's the good word, pal?
9: Hey, Mikey, how you doing, man?
6: Good, so, Pete.
9: The thing that's most frustrating for me is that this team just seems to find ways to lay up every year. Even the offseason, they signed some guys, but I'm like, nothing really inspired confidence that this team was going to either win the get to the World Series, let alone get out of the division. If you really think about it, all they really have to do is get out of this garbage division, and they can't even do it. And that's the part that's like the most frustrating to me is
6: correct.
9: They clearly aren't taking winning seriously. You have the best pitcher in baseball, and you don't know what to do with them. You don't build a team around them.
6: It's a top 10 payroll, and they were so bad, they had to trade two pitchers. By the way, Mize is hurt again. Let me show you my surprise face. You're so bad that you're 61-69 in this division. Yeah, it should upset you. But in this town, the Tigers could burn down half of downtown, and people would be like, ah, well, they cleaned up the place. No one gets mad at this team. It's unbelievable to me.
9: Yeah, wouldn't mind seeing whatever Dave Dombrowski wants. They should back up the truck and pay him. I don't know. Bring someone in here that can run this team a little better.
6: Well, good luck with that. I think they got the guy they want. And again, if his whole deal is to draft, develop, and sign, fine enough, I guess. But he's shown no ability to do this job at a high level, at the MLB level, with free agents and trades. I mean, go look at it.
8: Yeah, but see, I think the reason why people don't get mad at this team, Mike, is they don't have, there's no expectation of a World Series, so you can't get angry. It's just like, okay, entertain me. They've been entertaining. They've been a roller coaster ride. It's been up and down, but if the logic and the mentality was World Series or bust, I think people would be angry, they would be upset, they would demand accountability, but that's not what this town is about, not with the Tigers. You're not going to see it with the Lions because the Lions got close to it. Tigers haven't been close for a long time.
6: I think that's what bugs me above all. I think it's the fact that that team gets let off the hook and romanticized. And it,

0: It's a laugh factory. You haven't won a World Series in 42 years. What the hell are we talking about? I mean, you wasted some of the best Tiger teams in franchise history between 06 and 14. Then you had a decade of Stugatz. Now you have a couple of Pixar movies. You do nothing to the lineup in the offseason. You got a GM who can't sign. The guy signed Betty White last year. You signed Maeda. You signed Alex Cobb. You trade Flaherty, bring him back when you shouldn't, and give him a vested option. You make a qualifying offer to Glaber. You signed 38-year-old Kenley Jansen. Look at what this guy has done.
1: He is not good at the free agencies or the trades. That we can say. But, once again, no expectation. That's the problem.
0: I guess. It drives me out of my mind. David, a text or two. I'm sorry, buddy. Go ahead.
2: I'm out on this team. They have 28 blown saves in the bullpen. If they won even half of those games, they would be 75-52. There is no point in trying to hang on. That is Zach in Phoenix.
0: Oh, I'll tell the freep that. Well, the bullpen's great, see? What the hell kind of piece was that Friday? You were so blessed you weren't here Friday. My head was about to just cave in like the Titan sub.
2: Done with the Tigers for the done with the Tigers for the season because they seem to be done with it as well. Losing 2 of 3 from the Pirates and then being swept by the Royals. They're done. I'm done.
0: They were a little bit lifeless in Kansas City now. They did. They looked a little lifeless. Kind of like Michael Wacha's changeup. Takes 17 seconds to get to the plate. 248-539-9797. The time, we good? All right. David's happy. I'm happy. 97-1.
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3: I thought about something over the weekend, so I want to play a little game called Can We Say That?
4: Blow Bichette.
3: Rico. Okay.
5: Poor Otto running through the lineup.
3: All right, go ahead. Guys, can we say that Daquan Wright, who just tight end, who got cut by the Cleveland Browns, now going back to Ole Miss, is going to start a trend of NFL players who can't cut the mustard and they're not going to go back to college?
5: No, because it depends what lawsuit you're a part of. If you find the right golf course judge, yes. If not, no. But let me say this. Both things can be true. I think it's disgusting, but I actually think Lane Kiffin's point is right. If no one's going to supervise this, if no one's going to have rules, they're either going to play for me or they're going to play for somebody else. What do you want from me? So he might be a scumbag, but he's not wrong. The people I can't stand are, oh, what, because the kids have some power, you're upset? No, no, you low-intellect, drooling idiot. It is that there are no rules. What sense is it that a player is in an NFL training camp putting on an NFL jersey and then going back to school like Frank the Tank? Mm-hmm. Come on.
3: Because, and real quick before I get to you guys, it just screams to me, I can't cut the mustard in the NFL. Let me go back to the security blanket that is college football.
5: It's a grift.
3: To get one more check before I'm then headed off to the AFL.
5: There you go.
3: Go ahead, David.
6: Yeah, it's simply ridiculous that an agent negotiated this. The agent went to the team for the Browns and said, nope, I want him cut so that he has a deal. He already has a deal in place to go back to LSU. That's the sickening part.
5: Well, they're not agents. They're pimps.
6: Well, this is one.
5: The only thing you're missing is Wayne Brady's stop at the ATM machine.
6: I hear you. But this one, we know this agent. His name is Drew Rosenhaus. That is like, dude, come on, man. I get you negotiating better deals for your client, but this is a guy going back to college.
5: It's Al Bundy talking about Paul Kai. Yeah.
6: Like, should never be.
7: Yeah, it shouldn't be allowed. It's ridiculous. The minute you put on an NFL jersey, you shouldn't be allowed to go back to college. It should be pretty straightforward. If you're undrafted and you want to go back, I guess I could see a way around that.
5: I don't.
7: But the minute you... The minute you put on the jersey and start training in training camp, you can't
5: go back. But do we agree Lane Kiffin's not wrong? They're either going to play for me or they're going to play for somebody else.
7: No, I mean, he has a right to go after him.
6: But here's the deck that you're dealt with, right? It is what it is.
3: But see, with all the judges coming up with conflicting rulings, what happens if your new quarterback on a Friday, the next judge says, can't play?
5: Ready? Michael Jordan, security guard. Dunno. Ultimate shoulder shrug. Dunno. Next.
3: Okay, Tayshaun. Can we say after... look, I know we don't put a lot of stock into preseason games, but it's looking more and more like I think we can say JJ may not be a Viking to start the year. I mean, he's not even the second best quarterback on this team. Brosmer and Carson Wentz outplayed him.
5: It's not his fault. He doesn't know the other team's plays. He's got to run it like college. And by the way, David, you don't like that comment? Too bad. Because the stats back it. When they were cheating compared to when they got busted, his numbers look completely different. Don't call the ambulance. But he ain't going to be a Viking. He stinks.
3: You know what's going to happen the second he gets cut.
5: What?
3: We're going to get the phone call.
5: Oh, you'll have Rich Eisen laying a rose on a radio coffin.
7: Rich Eisen will adopt him.
5: Yes.
3: Bring him back home.
5: Yes.
6: It's ridiculous. I did see that one throw, that pass that he had. He attempted to throw to the flat, and it was way off. So, he will not be a Viking this year.
7: I never understood why he was the first.

0: round pick when Michigan played their best games when they asked him to do the least amount of throwing. But he
1: because
0: got
1: you're projecting.
0: Yeah, I mean, I get it.
1: Because of tools, and got, you know, an alleged nuclear arm. But my part of my problem too is like again, he even basically copped to the cheating. We had to even the playing field. Like it was all there. But again, the NFL's about projection, tools, desperation. Teams need quarterbacks. The problem is when you're the fifth guy taken, it's very Josh Rosen-esque.
0: Yes. And they should move on from him. I don't know what they'll do. Maybe you could trade him for like a seventh round pick or something. I don't know.
2: Ain't nobody trade for that. No. Guys, kind of lost in the shuffle, but can we say that Haiu Li will be a part of the core for this Tigers team?
1: In 2028? Sure. Yeah. I don't think there's baseball next year. But yeah, you should give him a run as your second baseman. I wouldn't have a terrible problem with it. It's fine enough.
2: I mean, you hear about McGonagall and Clark, and it's like, this guy just keeps going out and getting timely hits, especially late in the games.
1: Yeah, I'm not mad about it. And like I said, my disdain for this team and their routine now, or my misgivings about Scott Harris on a pro player personnel basis, that has nothing to do with my belief they have finally established a true core. Dingler, Green, you know, you can add McGonagall. I'm not ready to go there with Max Clark. Sorry. A 680 OPS. Let's just give him some time. I don't know if he's a part of the core. Give him time. But Haiu Li has enough data where you're like, all right, this cat can hit. I'm good with it. Yeah, Rico, I'd be okay with that.
3: Yeah, see, that's the thing, Mike. I never thought of him as being part of the core, but he's cheap. Right now, he's doing his job.
2: Right.
3: So I'm not against it. And, you know, I'd love to get bats, but if he's cheap and he's not hurting you in the lineup, then yeah, give him a try.
1: Can we finally just be done with Torque? Can I not just see his face in it? Can we just be done?
3: That would be amazing.
1: Please? Please? You give a guy 600 at-bats, there'll be a hot run in there. I know he had a hot little run. He's right back to being hot trash.
2: Yeah, but he's got his commercial.
1: Oh, shut up.
0: I think it's fair to add Li to the core, or a guy that could potentially be on the core, because it's like in sports, the more chances you're given, if you keep succeeding every time you get a chance, they got to keep giving you chances.
2: And I know. The caveat is there may not be baseball next year, but can we say it's time for the Tigers to consider just eating Javi's final year and moving on from that contract?
1: Yeah, I mean, again, is there baseball? Is there not? Yes, I don't want to look at him anymore. There's so many guys in this team, I don't even want to look at him. That's the problem. Just get him gone. Get out. Him, Kenley, Flaherty, all that. Get out. Yes.
3: Yes, it is time, but put this in your vocabulary. Javi, first base.
1: Oh, no.
2: Oh, God. Well, you know, he can play the outfield.
0: He's very versatile.
1: Right. I hate all of you.
2: Javi, middle relief.
0: You can bring him into close.
2: Why not?
0: He can blow the lead just like anyone else.
1: He's right. I mean, what do you want me to say? I have no rebuttal.
2: All right. We're coming to the end of the offseason. Can we say that the Pistons and the Wings are having a race to the bottom to see who had the worst offseason?
1: No. No, because the Wings...
2: Paul, you're still waiting for the Pistons?
0: They've got to do something, Rico.
1: Okay. No, it's the Wings, and it's not even close.
2: Really?
1: The Wings are operating the biggest circus this side of Barnum and Bailey. You don't have a GM. Your captain wants out. He's going to be forced back. You're putting graphics out there that don't feature him. The owner's nowhere to be found, even though you got rid of a legend. At least with the Pistons, they did what the GM said. And I hated the offseason, but they got better in the margins. They did add some shooting. They did replace some people. I mean, the Red Wings were Homer Simpson standing at the fridge eating a single slice of American cheese. Hope. I don't know what the hell they were doing. And then you just on a random July day, Yzerman turns into Fredo and disappears on a fishing boat. What the hell? No, it's
2: along,
1: not.
2: Along with 100 interviews.
1: Right. It's not even, to me, it's not even close. The Wings are at the bottom.
3: Yeah, we may not like the signing of Isaiah Joe or John Collins. We may not like it, but they actually did something. The Wings didn't bring in anyone, and their GM is gone. Like, nothing's there. They didn't do anything this offseason. They sat on their hands.
0: Yeah, I mean, you can't possibly get worse than what the Wings are doing right now. 100 candidates? Really? Sure. I guess.
2: But
0: why not?
2: But Paul, what's that next move the Pistons are doing? Because you know you're on top of this.

0: I don't know what they're doing, Rico.
1: Let me help you.
2: I told you it was done. Nobody believed me.
3: He held out hope.
2: There's just got to be more. I want to get Juicy you a t-shirt. Pants. What was that, Rico?
4: Juicy pants.
3: Seriously, how do you get to 140?
2: Okay.
3: Okay, I'm done.
5: Yeah, boy.
2: What was that, York, when he found out his herpes client was available?
5: Yeah, boy.
2: Oh, you do it for 140? Oh, sweet.
6: Back in the game, baby.
2: Yes. Guy's taking his Maybach over to a trailer park.
3: You could have got 160, but okay, I got a deal. What a bargain.
7: How about that?
3: Can we say 97? We should probably end right here. 97.
2: Unbelievable.
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0: Ending that there ever were rules, because it makes us sleep well at night and lets us feel comfortable about the way that things used to be. Things never used to be like that. Things Absolutely. Used to be always breaking rules, finding ways to cheat, finding ways to get around this, finding a way to skirt eligibility. This is what they do. Now it's just kind of out in the open.
1: Yeah, the old line was, it's only cheating if you get caught. Now it's not, you don't have to worry about it, because right. everybody is playing under the same kind of lawlessness or lack of rules, or being or having parameters not put in place to make sure that if you go afoul of that, there's going to be a penalty. The only way this will solve it, David, at a certain point, if you're going to have enough backbone, you got to put in a salary cap for college football, college basketball. Because this way, if a guy says, I go back to school, well, we don't have the money. What do you mean? We're going up against the salary cap. We can't afford you. That's the only way these kind of instances, players won't be able to find that loophole, because financially, it would not be worth it to the school to break this salary cap to bring a player back.
0: Yeah, you're going to be mad because college sports has become Hamsterdam from The Wire, where they just let you go out. It was all illegal, but Bunny Colvin said, y'all can go ahead and do whatever you want in these little three blocks and do your own thing. And now that's what it is, right? Now you're mad at it because they're doing the things that you said you do. And now, and even if you try to do a salary cap, they're going to skirt the salary cap.
1: Absolutely.
0: Right. Yeah, you know, true. if you think these pro teams are skirting the salary cap, and they got all this thing as ironclad, been doing this for decades, you best believe college sports are going to find their way around those salary caps. The little secret Escalades they were driving in the 90s, they're going to be driving those again.
1: You believe me, it'll make the Kawhi Leonard situation look like child's play.
0: Right.
1: If they allow that to happen, which could possibly happen, because college sports is no longer college sports like you're used to seeing.
0: I do what I got to do.
1: They've been doing what they got to do for a while. This time it's out front and center, not hiding in shadows and in place where people don't know that bad people exist involving money and athletes and sports. He is David Dennis Jr. Hit him on the socials at David DTSS. I'm Freddie Coleman. You can do the same with Coleman ESPN. It is Reggae Monday when it comes to Freddie and Harry. So as bad as that is, depending on who you talk to in college football, how bad is it really going to be for the Tennessee Titans with a brand new coach and a quarterback that feels like he's probably going to be a rookie all over again? This is ESPN Radio and the ESPN app.
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1: 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This message presented by the Michigan High School Athletic Association and the Michigan Interscholastic Athletic Administrators Association.
2: All season long, Detroit Tigers baseball lives right here on 1360 The Ticket.

0: for me, it's the revamped secondary, and they have not looked good so far in the first couple of weeks of training camp and the first couple of games. A lot of bad coverage breakdowns leading to explosive touchdowns. They're hoping that after having a good showing in a joint practice against Seattle, but that is a big concern down in Tennessee, the back end of that defense.
1: The Tennessee Titans. The
0: most important non-quarterback is who?
2: We're on the same page here. I had Wandell Robinson, but it could have been any of these wide receivers. The wide receiver core overall, improved receivers theoretically. Robinson coming off of being a guy who can elevate to another level, can really help Cam in that offense in a lot of ways.
0: Most important non-quarterback to me is the coach, Robert Saleh. Last time he's in a situation with a quarterback that they believe could be a franchise quarterback, they drafted the wrong guy in Zach Wilson of the New York Jets. At least Cam Ward was not drafted by him. But it did not seem he was coached right by the New York Jets back then. They're hoping that's not going to be a repeat this time around in Tennessee.
1: The Tennessee Titans.
0: This season will be a success if what down in Music City?
2: If they have an answer for their future, if they have a direction at the end of the season with where they think they're going to go with personnel and their quarterback, this is a year that answers questions theoretically, and they need to have answers.
0: This season will be a success for Tennessee if they actually look like a well-coached team, because they have not looked like that for a minute. They believe in Robert Saleh. Robert Saleh may have learned those lessons the first time he's a head coach of New York Jets.
1: We'll see.
0: But he's put together a pretty good staff, and he has decent talent. But that may not be enough to make a difference in terms of record for the Tennessee Titans in 2026. He is David Dennis Jr. in for Harry Douglas. I'm Freddie Coleman. It is Reggae Monday when it comes to Freddie and Harry. So he's going to be the starting quarterback opening day for the Cleveland Browns, meaning Deshaun Watson. But how long is that going to last? This is ESPN Radio.
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6: I'm Christine Lisi. A fast start for the AL East leading Rays on this Monday night in Major League Baseball. They're up 2-0 on the Tigers. Top of the first, Junior Caminero, Jonathan Rhonda have each driven in a run. Red Sox and Marlins scoreless bottom first. Boston's in Major League best 25-11 since the All-Star break. Three back of the Yankees for the top AL wildcard spot. Miami is four back of the final NL wildcard spot. The winner of the Browns quarterback competition is Deshaun Watson. The man with the $230 million guaranteed contract beat out Shador Sanders to be Cleveland's QB1. The decision announced 2 days after Watson called out fans for booing him during Saturday's preseason game when he went 5-for-12, 35 yards, one interception over four second-half drives. ESPN NFL analyst Dan Orlovsky.
7: I'm shocked. If this was just a football decision, just football, I haven't seen every day of practice, I would probably say coin flip, 50-50, start the guy you want. Doesn't really like matter to me. After the Saturday's press conference, I'm shocked that they did this to the Cleveland fans. I've said if I was a Cleveland fan and Deshaun's still starting week three, I would not go to the game.
6: Dan Orlovsky on the Pat McAfee Show. Watson did apologize today for calling out fans. 49ers owner Jed York pleaded no contest to a pair of misdemeanor charges after being arrested in Ohio on suspicion of engaging in prostitution. The Texans acquired receiver Kayshon Boutte from the Patriots for safety Jalen Reed and a 2028 seventh-round pick. Houston is hoping that Boutte can fill some of the void created by the season-ending ACL injury to Jaden Higgins.
8: Hey, it's Michelle Smallman, and coming up Tuesday, now that the Browns have named Deshaun Watson QB1, we ask Adam Schefter what's next for Cleveland when he joins us at 8 a.m. Eastern. 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

0: need it anymore. Nobody's going to say, well, games one and two, you look really bad. Yeah. I don't know about this Deshaun Watson thing. They're already there. They're already probably going to lose game one and two with Shedeur Sanders, but at least we're going to see what we have with this dude.
1: Put it this way, we're not going to see this be a two-week thing. Even with all the booing with the fans, they're going to be defined that $46 million, they're going to run him out there. If they're 1-1, for damn sure they're going to run him out there. If they're 0-2, they're going to do that. That's just where the Cleveland Browns are, because they still don't believe that Shedeur has done enough, no matter how bad of a quarterback potentially Deshaun Watson is going to be. Although the Cleveland Browns playing chess, not buying that. They don't even know how to spell chess. You get them C-H-E-S and say, give me the last letter when it comes to quarterback problem. That always seems to be a part of the Cleveland Browns.
0: They don't know
1: Browns.
0: How to play Go Fish.
1: What card game do you think they know how to play? War?
0: They gonna lose that too. They done lost wars all century.
1: Yeah, exactly. Since 1964.
0: All right.
1: When the NFL championship.
0: They don't even know how to play Uno. They will play DOS. They will figure something else. Figure out a way to lose that too.
1: David Dennis Jr. for Harry Douglas and Freddie Coleman. It's Reggae Monday, Freddie and Harry, presented by Progressive Insurance. We're gonna go from a team that nobody believes is going to win to a team that's already won a Super Bowl called the Seattle Seahawks. So why all the sleeping on a team that's one of the best teams in football? 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

0: Seahawks. Here's David Dennis Jr. in for Harry Douglas. I'm Freddie Coleman. 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I got my Inconvenient Truth. That'll star the Denver Broncos, the Dallas Cowboys, and A.J. Brown. 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

0: Center.
1: I'm Christine Lisi. No team in Major League Baseball has been better since the All-Star break, since the Red Sox with a 25-11 record. They're visiting the Marlins tonight. Boston's down 1-0, bottom third in Miami. The AL East leading Rays with a 2-0 lead on the Tigers, bottom third. Tampa Bay's Drew Rasmussen seeking to win his seventh consecutive start. Deshaun Watson's Cleveland tenure has not gone well since his 2022 trade from Houston, and he's getting yet another chance to prove himself. Browns coach Todd Monken announcing the 30-year-old will be the starter, and he gives them the best chance to move the ball and score points come week one. He added this will not be a week-to-week decision. ESPN NFL insider Adam Schefter, not so sure about that.
2: It always felt like it was trending towards the veteran. And when they name Deshaun Watson as the starting quarterback, they name him for now. I think that's the key point to raise here. Is Deshaun Watson going to wind up starting more games than Shedeur Sanders this season? I'm skeptical of that. It's up to him and how he performs in the first two games.
1: Adam Schefter on the Rich Eisen Show. Those first two games are at Jacksonville and at Tampa Bay. Sanders, for now, is the backup quarterback. 49ers owner Jed York today pleaded no contest to a pair of misdemeanor charges after being arrested in Ohio on suspicion of engaging in prostitution. The Texans, who last week lost receiver Jaden Higgins for the season with a torn ACL, acquired Patriots receiver Kayshon Booty for safety Jalen Reed and a 2028 seventh-round pick. Eagles receiver, first-round pick Mekhi Lemon fully took part in practice for the first time since suffering a hamstring injury early in training camp. He believes that he will be ready for week one.
3: Hey, it's Michelle Smallman, and coming up Tuesday, we continue to get you ready for the 2026 NFL season as we go two-a-days with the Denver Broncos and the Dallas Cowboys. 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
0: Amon. It's Reggae Monday with Freddie and Harry.

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1: Inconvenient!
0: That you may need to hear about your team whether you want to hear it or not. This is...
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3: Freddie and Harry's Inconvenient Truth.
0: I'll normally have about like five inconvenient truths. We're blowing out the budget tonight. We're going to have at least six, maybe even seven inconvenient truths. So let's not waste anybody else's time.
3: Number one.
0: The Denver Broncos should be talked about as AFC favorites.
4: Ooh.
0: Because they have less questions than anybody else right now, in my opinion, in the AFC. Bo Nix coming back from injury. The defense still going to be good. The running game is going to be terrific. They have an underrated offensive line that's not get talked about enough. Jaylen Waddle's really going to add to the wide receivers. They have one of the best play callers in terms of coaches than Sean Payton, and he's going to see that the Davis Webb have his imprint on it. We hear about the Ravens and the Patriots, but the Broncos should be talked about more as the favorites in the AFC.
4: All right, so I will say they have fewer questions, but I think out of all those teams, I think you would say, what, Bills, Ravens, Patriots? Who else would you put in that top tier? Chiefs, maybe?
0: I don't know about the Chiefs. I want to see what Patrick Mahomes looks like coming back from injury.
4: So we'll at least say Ravens, Bills, Patriots. I think we can at least do that.
0: Mm-hmm.
4: I think the only problem is, I think out of those teams, Bo Nix is the biggest question mark at quarterback. They have the biggest quarterback question of those elite teams. That's what gives me a little bit of pause about the Broncos. But if he can come back any better, I'm with you.
3: Number two.
0: The Tennessee Titans could lose more games than anybody in the NFL. Mm-hmm. I know the Cleveland Browns are starting Deshaun Watson.
4: Yeah.
0: I understand that they're quarterback. The New York Jets are trying to find some way to be out of the abyss they were in, but they do have talented players, especially on offense. If you get 2024 Geno Smith, this Jets team could be a

0: don't know about 4-13, but I got Panthers right now fourth. I got Bucks first, Saints second. The quarterback situation, they're trying to get Michael Penix Jr. ready in Atlanta, yeah, not playing 11-on-11 because that's how bad Tua Tagovailoa has been for Atlanta. Say, Michael, hurry the hell up. We do not want that guy out there as a starting quarterback. Now, I think Baker Mayfield's the best quarterback in the division. There's no doubt about that in my opinion. But I think in terms of team-wise, Tampa Bay, Saints, Falcons, Panthers, that's the order.
1: I'm pretty much with you. Tampa Bay, Saints, I'm going Panthers, I'm going Falcons. The Falcons, I mean, I know we're not supposed to put too much in the preseason, but yeah, buddy, oh buddy, yeah, that the quarterback thing is really scary for the Falcons. And it looks like they may already have an eye on 2027.
0: Well, I don't know about 2027 in terms of quarterback. I wouldn't be surprised if they did have that eye on because Kevin Stefanski did not draft Michael Penix Jr.
1: Did not.
0: That's not his problem that he wants to have a creation because you got Bijan Robinson, Drake London, Jahan Dotson, Kyle Pitts Sr., and a really good offensive line.
1: All under contract.
0: All under contract. All young guys under contract. You cannot have your quarterback spinning the bit when you got that kind of personnel on offense, and they don't got too many Scrabinis on the other side on defense. Mm-hmm. They got a very fast, athletic defense. If they figure out the quarterback and Michael Penix Jr. comes out there and starts throwing holy hell out of the ball and making those kind of completions, the Falcons win 11 games to win this division. There's too much of a question mark next to that with that kind of personnel that they have with the Atlanta Falcons. I think the two best teams in the NFC, Seattle second, Rams first, they'll be the two best teams in the NFC.
1: I'm with you. They're neck and neck to me, 1A, 1B. I wouldn't be surprised if we see them in the conference finals, the conference championship again.
0: He is David Dennis Jr. and Fabry Douglas. Hit him on the socials. He's a great follow. David DTSS. I'm Freddie Coleman. You can do the same at Coleman ESPN. Reckon the Reggae Monday when it comes to Freddie and Harry. And then you have the owner of an NFL team who decided when you want to do a trailer park thing, you get trailer park results.
1: No. Oh, no.
0: That strange story. Oh, Bubba,
1: no. I got somewhere to go. My phone ringing.
0: Bubba,
1: I got a backy out of me.
0: Bubba,
1: I got to go.
0: No, Bubba, you and Forrest Gump stay right here with everybody else on ESPN Radio and the ESPN app. Oh, Bubba, no.
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3: Payment due.
2: Know the roster, the cap space, and yesterday's ERA.
3: This is
2: 1360, the ticket.

0: I don't know, pocket money?
1: Hey, man. Uber Eats, Instacart.
0: You would think.
2: I mean, don't you got a guy for this, though?
0: Like, guy, like if a, I'm a multi-billion, I got people, right, not gotta, a guy.
2: You should have a department for this.
0: Absolutely.
2: Take care of this stuff that's not above board. Like, you got guys for this. Like, you had... like
1: the
2: I'm not casting any judgment on anybody, but, like, you had a position now where you shouldn't have to do this. Mm-hmm. Like, you should... It's not like you're not down here sorting mail. Like, you got a guy for that. Mm-hmm. You need to have a person for this, too.
0: I would have it... If I was in that situation, I have a Freddie Coleman department to make sure I don't bleep up the area so I can cover myself. That's your job.
1: You shouldn't even be doing your own Google search. He on the sites.
0: he is the site.
1: He on the sites.
2: Doing research.
1: Doing your own research.
0: I can't wait to hear his sit-down explanation after he gets out of rehab for sex addiction. Because you know that's happening. That's clearly happening.
1: You ain't never heard of Omakase Chef's Choice. Let somebody pick it for you.
0: Well, by the way, he got divorced in May. Now we know why.
1: Hey, man.
0: Brother was lonely. Just like Robert Kraft.
1: Hey, man.
0: Bro was lonely.
1: Down bad. Down bad.
0: But down bad. If you're a multi-billion dollar owner and you want to engage in these kind of things allegedly, why would it? Never mind. Amber and Ian comes your way next. For David Dennis Jr., for Harry Douglas, I'm Freddie Coleman. This was Reggae Money, Freddie and Harry, and the mighty ESPN Radio. God bless. And Jed York, keep cool.
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